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1: Yeah. We should have a good team this season. Jason Neck has done a great job.
0: He's done. So good luck, Coach Eck and the Lobos. Hey, this is Jeff Alpadoc sending in for TJ. 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
3: From ABC News, I'm Dave Packer. A desperate search for survivors, dozens of Americans among the hundreds missing, and the catastrophic flash flood in Nepal. Nepalese officials say at least 350 people are confirmed dead, more than 1,000 still missing. Experts say a glacial breakaway is likely the cause of the disaster. ABC's Tom Sophie Borridge has more.
4: We know the area was at risk to this type of thing in the past, but everyone is saying that nothing on this scale, nothing with this type of catastrophic impact, the scale of the water that built up. We've been told by one expert that the kind of wave-like wall of water which came crashing down could have been as high as about 150 feet.
3: President Trump taking his trade war with Canada to a new level, first as executive order, renaming Lake Ontario Lake America, then threatening to double tariffs on Canadian-made cars and auto parts in January. And the president coming under scrutiny from his own party and supporters over a move that he made on Wednesday. President Trump formally signed a proclamation to temporarily lift some tariffs on foreign imports of beef beginning next month. The goal to lower the price of beef in America, but ABC's Karen Travers tells us the move has angered Republicans, ranchers, and other supporters.
5: Suspend those tariffs for 90 days starting on September 1st. This is notable because it goes past the midterm elections. Clearly, the White House is concerned about the affordability issue and trying to do something here, but in turn, it's sparked major backlash from some of their most staunch allies in red states, those farmers, ranchers, and Republican senators.
3: The timing couldn't be more appropriate. ABC meteorologist Lee Goldberg says a storm has formed far out in the Atlantic.
6: It's Tropical Storm Dolly, named earlier this morning, not named for the beloved Dolly Parton this week. However, in her spirit, it won't cause much damage as it weakens shortly and could actually bring some beneficial rains to Puerto Rico and parts of the Caribbean.
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7: From 96.3 News Radio KKOB, I'm Mike Gaba. Following the departure of Leah Azul Salaverry last week, the city of Santa Fe will be searching for a youth and family services director. We turn to KKOB's Michael Carlisle for more on that.
8: This is the second time in as many years the seat has been vacated. Salaverry's departure on August 18th, after less than 12 months on the job, leaves a hole in the city's capacity to address its homelessness crisis. She replaced former director Julie Sanchez, a longtime city employee who resigned last summer for a position in the state aging and long-term services department. Until a new director is hired, community services director Sandra Emery will serve as the primary leadership contact for the division. Michael Carlisle, News Radio KKOB.
7: On Tuesday, in Albuquerque's Mesa del Sol community, policymakers and scientists participated in the groundbreaking of a nuclear fusion demonstration center built by energy company Pacific Fusion. Here again is Michael Carlisle.
8: In what would be a first in this country, the billion-dollar privately funded facility plans to research and eventually provide the state with nuclear fusion energy. Last year, they opened a facility in Los Lunas which manufactured parts for the Mesa del Sol location. The Los Lunas facility already employs about 70 people, and the new facility is expected to create 200 permanent jobs once construction is complete. Pacific Fusion estimates the facility will be up and running and able to produce more energy than it uses by 2030. Michael Carlisle, News Radio KKOB.
7: During a recent meeting, the New Mexico Department of Justice shared details with lawmakers about this year's legal victories against the social media company Meta. And again, it is Michael Carlisle.
8: Phase one of the trial ended with the company paying $375 million in civil penalties. And earlier this month, phase two found Meta to be a public nuisance, ordering them to pay an extra $567 million into the fund to address the harm they did to children. During the meeting, the NMDOJ said it could possibly be years before those funds actualize. They added that they're also still working to determine how they will enforce changing some of the company's business practices, but said the lawsuit had given them more power to find and arrest child predators. The NMDOJ also stated that they are preparing another lawsuit against Meta on different grounds in September. Michael Carlisle, News Radio KKOB.
7: And your next PNM bill is coming, but very slowly. PNM spokesperson Eric Chavez said they have a shortage of meter readers, which is creating the holdup. with details that... Oh, you gotta be kidding me again.
8: He said they first started noticing the shortage in southern New Mexico around mid-July, and it's now made its way north to Albuquerque. If PNM can't get to your meter on time, the company said one of two things may happen. The company may estimate your usage and send you a bill, or you may not get a bill until someone can get an actual reading. In addition to the staffing shortage, contributing to your bill looking higher is the summer's record heat, which has pushed electricity use up. PNM has hit peak usage three times. Michael Carlisle, News Radio, KKOB.
7: Wow. You think anybody likes the sound of their own voice or what? Now let's go to somebody who really likes the sound of their own voice, Eric Strauss. I'm Mike Gaba, 96.3 News Radio, KKOB.
9: Indeed, when you have a lovely voice like this, you do like the sound of your own voice. Sexy. 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That's 505-884-1166. 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They've been in business since 1973, over 50 years of amazing garage doors, and they do gates. 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They did my gate opener. I love it. Best investment I've ever made. Reach out to ABC Door and find out why they've been in business for over 50 years and tell them, please, Eric Strauss sent you. Coming up, Bow Chicka Dow Now. We got the Dow Chicka Now Now with the Dow Robert, Rebecca Dow. So we got that going on. We'll talk. High oil prices and $924 million in new money. What are they going to do with it? And do you trust the Dems to manage it well? Well, we'll get Rebecca Dow's opinion on that. Water and more. 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America! America Lake! 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Where are they going to spend that money? On marijuana? Who knows with these Dems?
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12: All right, traffic right now. You've still got some slowdowns both directions of I-25 at the construction zone. Headed west on I-40 near Coors, you might see a little bit of a slowdown there. Traffic also still moving just a bit slow westbound on Alameda as you approach Coors. I'm Michael Carlisle with KKOB Traffic every 10 minutes on the 7s.
13: See an accident? Call the Traffic Tracker hotline at 505-767-9167. I'm Michael Carlisle from the 96.3 News Radio KKOB Traffic Center.
14: Slight chance of thunderstorms this evening, 61 degrees tonight in Santa Fe, 68 in Albuquerque. For your Friday, it will be mainly dry with a high of 90 in Santa Fe, 96 degrees in Albuquerque.
15: At 6:08, it's mostly cloudy and 94 degrees in Albuquerque. It's 82 in Santa Fe. At 96.3 News Radio KKOB.
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9: 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Every Monday through Friday, 6 to 8 p.m. It's compelling. Incendiary Cialis for your soul. And Viagra for your brain. Jeff St. Louis, Man Candy, is your producer. What's today? Thursday. It feels like Monday. It's been a long week.
18: down, chicka down now. Rebecca down, chicka down now. Oh, yeah.
9: Oh, you had me going, man, Candy. We've got Rebecca Dow every Thursday. She calls in, well, mostly every Thursday. Well, we try to connect with her. Intelligent, beautiful, fighting the good fight for New Mexico, and hopefully can win her election and keep some Republicans up in Santa Fe, because heaven knows we need them. That's for sure. Rebecca, how are you doing? How do you like your theme song, number one?

0: I don't know. Are you there, Rebecca?
1: I can hear you. I can hear you.
0: Nope, I can't hear her. I can't hear her at all. It's not good. Rebecca, I'm going to call back. So what? Yeah. So something's wrong. I don't know. Are you there, Man Candy?
2: Yeah, I'm here, brother.
0: I can't hear her at all. I got nothing.
2: Would you tell him to hang up? You got dropped the line.
0: I dropped it. I didn't touch anything. So, I don't know. Oh, that didn't go well.
2: Okay, brother. She's online, too.
0: Okay. Okay. We're not an auspicious beginning for us. Rebecca Dow, are you there?
1: I'm here. Nope.
0: Nothing.
1: I'm here.
0: I got absolutely nothing.
2: Well, we might not be able to do Rebecca Dow tonight.
0: Yeah.
2: Or any other caller, for that matter.
0: Yeah. So, I don't know. We got no, I know you're on, Rebecca. The problem is it's not coming through. I can't hear. Can you hear anything on your end? Okay,
1: yeah,
0: let's do this. I'm going to put her on hold and you push it on your end, cuz Mike Trujillo said that works sometimes if you bring the call in. I don't know. Right.
2: Try that. That's not going to do anything.
0: I don't know. That's what he said. It's not a not a very good beginning for us, that's for sure. Yeah. Rebecca, are you there?
1: I am.
0: Nope.
1: I'm here.
0: Nothing. Yeah. Well. Rebecca, we'll effort you later on in the show. Let's do that.
1: Okay.
0: Manny's right. Still here, but I'm sure he's dealing with a bleep show of all kinds of stuff.
2: Hang up.
0: Okay, I'm going to hang up.
2: And then I'm going to go see if I can find
0: him. Okay. 243-3333. We'll get Rebecca Dow on. We are having technical difficulties, for sure. Very technical difficulties. And, that's the way the cookie crumbles sometimes, let me tell you. Apparently, there's going to be another run on toilet paper. You realize we can hear, when he is talking into your ear, it is going out over the air. Okay, so that's not good either. I don't know. Something's really jacked up. So we'll tell Man Candy to watch what he's saying. Man, we are having a rough start this morning, let me tell you. Or this afternoon. Jesus, Pete's. I mean, we are having a rough go here. This is as rough a go as it gets. So 243-3333. We'll effort Rebecca Dow again. Hopefully we'll get her on. And we'll see. Rebecca, give us a call back if you're listening. Let me text her. Boy, not a good start for us. Let's see. Call now. Let's try. Why, did Manny say he fixed something or what? Oh, okay. Apparently, they can hear everything you're saying on the air. I don't know. I don't know. They emailed me. You realize we can hear Man Candy, right, Eric? When he is talking into your ear, it is going out over the air. It's just, I have my headphone. I don't know. All these are unplugged. I don't know. 243-3333. Give us a call. We're trying to get the show off the ground here. Not an auspicious beginning by any stretch of the imagination. And when I say not an auspicious beginning, I mean like really bad beginning. I don't know. Toilet paper. This is from Hondo. I still have hoarded toilet paper from COVID in 2020. See, I didn't hoard. You would think I would. Now, listen, I'm not judging anyone. I want to be very clear on this. If you were the go hoard the toilet paper people, we just flat now. I'll tell her. Let me see if I can get Rebecca to call. 243-3333. If anybody could just call to let us know if the phones are working. Let's see if she can get this. Mm-hmm. Okay, that should be her. All right. Okay, you want me to answer it straight? Okay.
3: Answer it live.
0: Rebecca, are you there?
2: Are you there?
3: No, this isn't Rebecca.
0: Oh.
3: Can you hear me?
0: Who's this?
3: You know.

0: who this is.
1: Oh, man candy. So it is working.
0: So it's working now?
1: Oh, that was smart. Oh, and all the lines just lit up. Okay.
0: Right, now they're
1: okay. Thanks. I'm going to hang up on man candy. We're calling our own show. That might be the first time. I had no idea. I'm like, who's this? I did. Okay. Rebecca, you're on News Radio KKOB with Eric Strauss.
2: Well, good evening, everybody.
1: Oh, my heavens. I can hear you finally. That was rascally.
2: Modern technology.
1: That was rascally. Did you hoard toilet paper in COVID?
2: Maybe a little.
1: You did?
2: Maybe a little.
1: Did you? I didn't.
2: I mean, not like shelves and shelves of it, but it's kind of essential.
1: I know, but there was people that did that, loaded up like a semi truck of it.
2: Well, like instead of buying a 4-pack, I'd buy a 12-pack.
1: Yeah, that was me. I mean, I'd buy the jumbo pack when I could. That was pretty much my hoarding.
2: Yeah, same.
1: Yeah.
2: Same.
1: Yeah, I mean, you know you're going to use it eventually, right?
2: Yes, and at that time, my kids were young, newly graduated, right, from high school, and so they'd come over, and I'm like, you guys, I had to get a little extra because my kids would come raid whatever.
1: Teenagers are hard on toilet paper, man. Teenagers will roll through that stuff. I don't know what they do in there, but it is not good.
2: Yes, and they're like, oh, we just went to the store and there's none on the shelves.
1: Yeah, yeah, teenagers, oof. Rebecca, we've got some topics to get to. Did you see the article in the journal, $924 million in new money for New Mexico?
2: Yes, I serve on the finance committee, and I was hearing it in real life time. I mean, it was so crazy because the two largest generators of that revenue, of course, oil and gas, and the second, ironically, was construction, which was Project Jupiter. And I'd say like 80%+ of my district opposes Project Jupiter, any data center, but that was the huge construction bump. And then oil and gas, which, of course, the Democrats who spend that money want to transition completely away from it. They want to eliminate oil and gas.
1: Yeah, it's crazy. I mean, it's so immature. I just call it immature is the only way I can label it. Where you think we can get by without oil and gas. It's just, it's immature and sophomoric thinking. Like, everything is oil and gas. Their electric cars are all oil and gas. It's all based on oil and gas.
2: Tires, but roads, like
1: everything. Everything.
2: The byproducts are incredible.
1: Yep. And hold that thought. I want to pick up there, Rebecca. We got to take a look. If you're just tuning in, and thank you for calling back, by the way. We'll get right back to Rebecca because the phones are working now. 243-3333. Let's take a look at KKOB traffic.
3: And traffic right now, you're still seeing a little bit of a slowdown, I-25 in both directions near the construction zone. Headed west on I-40, right at Coors, traffic moving just a little slow there. And we are still dealing with a little bit of a slowdown westbound on Alameda as you approach Coors. I'm Michael Carlisle with KKOB Traffic, every 10 minutes on the 7s. See an accident? Call the Traffic Tracker hotline at 505-767-9167. I'm Michael Carlisle from the 96.3 News Radio KKOB Traffic Center.
4: At 619, we're holding steady at 94 degrees in Albuquerque.
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8: Rebecca Dow, check it down now. Dow. Rebecca, are you liking your theme music finally? We finally landed that place.
9: Oh my gosh, that is, I don't know, I kind of like you singing it.
8: You what?
9: It's just, it's not as personal anymore. You should sing it.
8: Oh, I'll still sing it for you. Don't get yourself. I'll still sing it. I was singing along with it. All right. So in 2020, we had $8.2 billion in revenue. In 2028, we have $14.8 billion. And I haven't seen anything change in New Mexico in 8 years easily.
9: Well, it's more than that. That's the revenue forecast for 1 year of spending. We have over $75 billion in different funds, various funds, tucked away in sock drawers. And then we have 40% in reserves. Like, we are the second wealthiest state. We will probably be the wealthiest state this time next year because of oil and gas. And it's so ironic because I, you know, when are we going to reform tax? My freshman year, we had a $6 billion budget and we just couldn't afford tax reform because, you know, the tax reform was, it's going to be risky and we didn't have any, it was a very low time for oil and gas. So it was bipartisan bills, you know, Jason Harper, John Arthur Smith, Democrat. We had Republicans and Democrats alike saying, we have got to reform our antiquated tax code. We're the fourth highest tax city in the nation.
8: Ridiculous.
9: Only three states have higher taxes than us.
8: That's so ridiculous. If, why? Why?
9: They can't. And so I asked, you know, at what point will we have enough money to the presenters to get rid of income tax? And, oh, no, we can't get rid of income tax. They are literally trying to save enough money, sock away enough money from oil and gas that the interest earned from the money they save from oil and gas will allow them to eliminate the oil and gas industry.
8: It's a head scratcher. And then you read headlines. You read headlines like we're running out of money for the insurance fund thing, and you're like,
9: Para, the retirement fund and the COLA. We haven't kept our promise to retirees. We're insolvent on the PERA, the retirement fund. No. They haven't gotten their COLA raise, which was supposed to be like 3 or 4% in years. We aren't paying, keeping our promises to seniors and taking care of people on disability or reforming CYFD, but they want to launch more and more programs, more and more entitlement programs. And who isn't going to stand in line for food distribution?
8: Wow.
9: We're being taxed out the wazoo. Our insurance skyrocketing. Everything is, the 21 cents of every gallon of gas is a new tax that kicked in July 1st, a New Mexico tax. Wow. They taxed our titles and our tags in a surplus, this kind of surplus. They've raised taxes every single year.
8: How do people just keep voting for this over and over again? It made just such a head scratcher.
9: Listen, the Democrat Party doesn't have the largest registration anymore. People are switching away from the Democrat Party, and it more and more have permission to vote Democrat, to vote Republican. And when they literally are bragging that they are promoting socialist agendas.
8: Yeah.
9: But the Republicans are fighting for common sense reforms, dignity over dependency, opportunity over oppression. We want entrepreneurship. We want people to be able, hard work to pay off. And if every single Republican on the ballot wins this fall, the Democrats will still control the House and the Senate. There's not enough of us.
8: People should just vote a straight Republican ticket just for balance.
9: All we're voting for is balance, just for balance. And guess what? You know, power corrupts, absolute power corrupts, absolutely. Have you seen all the corruption in the news just the last few weeks? I mean, it's like every week there's another, you know, something being revealed about something that's illegal, unethical, or just straight out, you know, fraudulent.
8: Yep.
9: And there's no one checking, you know, in no controls, checks and balances.
8: Nothing.
9: We got trial lawyers trying to pick off people who are trying to make the healthcare, you know, industry affordable. We got, I call them not ambulance chasers, asset chasers, people who prey on elderly people, hijack their assets. You know, they're practically homebound, you know, like on house arrest, and as they overcharge them fees every month until they're broke, and then liquefy their assets and stick them in a nursing home.
8: Okay, Rebecca. I'm going to let you I'm going to read you this text. I'll let you to react after we take a look at traffic and news. Somebody texted, this is pretty much the prototypical Democrat in New Mexico. Can't do anything that might prop up the orange tyrant.
9: I didn't say the word orange tyrant, not a word.
8: And here's how stupid that line of logic is. We have we just got $924 million in new revenue. And look at what a dump our state is. And look at the crime and look at the schools. I'm going to let you react to that. Hold for me there. If you're just tuning in, every Thursday we have Rebecca Dow. She is running for House of Representatives. We'll talk about a little bit about her race, that election, and why we need more balance in New Mexico right after we take a look at KKOB Traffic and News.
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10: All right, traffic right now. You've still got some slowdowns both directions of I-25 at the construction zone. Headed west on I-40 near Coors, you might see a little bit of a slowdown there. Traffic also still moving just a bit slow westbound on Alameda as you approach Coors. I'm Michael Carlisle with KKOB Traffic every 10 minutes on the 7s. See an accident? Call the Traffic Tracker hotline at 505-767-9167. I'm Michael Carlisle from the 96.3 News Radio KKOB Traffic Center.
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13: 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A Las Cruces man will serve 23 years in prison for killing a man who was a school bus driver for Las Cruces Public Schools. We turn to KKOB's Zoltan Chani Saucedo.
14: 35-year-old Pancho Garcia was found guilty of second-degree murder in April for killing 29-year-old Juan Javier Luján Garcés while he was inside his vehicle stopped at a traffic light on Picacho Avenue in Las Cruces. The investigation revealed Garcia was staying at a motel on Picacho Avenue when he left his room and fired several shots into a vehicle stopped at a traffic light. Luján was shot four times and died at the scene. The LCPD SWAT team had to intervene to arrest Garcia, who had barricaded himself in the motel room. Sultan Chani Salcedo, News Radio KKOB.
13: More than 200,000 New Mexicans enrolled in Medicaid will soon receive information about new federal requirements set to take effect in 2027. The New Mexico Healthcare Authority says notices will begin going out in September explaining new work or activity requirements, eligibility rules, and possible exemptions. State officials will discuss the changes during a virtual briefing on August 31st. The agency will also provide updates on SNAP program changes and available employment and training resources. And on Tuesday, in Albuquerque's Mesa del Sol community, policymakers and scientists participated in the groundbreaking of a nuclear fusion demonstration center built by energy company Pacific Fusion.
15: In what would be a first in this country, the billion-dollar privately funded facility plans to research and eventually provide the state with nuclear fusion energy. Last year, they opened a facility in Los Lunas which manufactured parts for the Mesa del Sol location. The Los Lunas facility already employs about 70 people, and the new facility is expected to create 200 permanent jobs once construction is complete. Pacific Fusion estimates the facility will be up and running and able to produce more energy than it uses by 2030. Michael Carlisle, News Radio KKOB.
13: Your next PNM bill is coming, albeit slowly. PNM spokesperson Eric Chavez said they have a shortage of meter readers, and that's creating a holdup. He said they first started noticing that shortage in southern New Mexico around mid-July, and it has now made its way north to Albuquerque. If PNM cannot get to your meter on time, the company said one of two things may happen. The company may estimate your usage and send you a bill, or you may not get a bill until someone can get an actual reading. In addition to the staffing shortage contributing to your bill looking higher, is this summer's record heat, which has pushed electricity use up. PNM has hit peak usage three times already. New Mexico Department of Health offices will be closed on Labor Day, September 7th. Officials say all public health and administrative offices will reopen on September 8th. The department's nurse helpline will remain available during regular business hours for health questions, health care referrals, and vaccination assistance. For 96.3 News Radio KKOB, I'm Mike Gabo.
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8: It's time now for our real estate report brought to you by the Sanchez Realty Group. And joining us from the Sanchez Realty Group is the best realtor in the state of New Mexico, possibly the nation, talking about mortgage payments. Depressing, but something you need to know about. Brandon Sanchez, how are you doing, my man?
17: Oh, man, another one of the best days of my life.
8: Right on.
17: It's an interesting topic. It came up this week when someone mentioned that they were actually behind on their mortgage payments. And, Eric, they were considering just walking away and not realizing that they have way better options. And not only could that be detrimental to their credit, but they could have been leaving a whole lot of money on the table that they didn't even know was there. Now, if someone's behind on their payments, there's a good chance that we can help sell the property and save a lot of hassle and money. Typically, the bank, you know, they don't want you to walk away just as much as you don't want to walk away, and they're open to options rather than pursuing foreclosure.
8: Well, walk us through how this would work. What steps should someone take if they are in this position?
17: So, you know, first of all, you know, just give me a call, shoot me a text. We'll meet up. We'll get that solid plan together. And when sellers are comfortable with it, you know, they grant permission for me to communicate directly with the bank as their broker. We've done this several times and have helped clients sell their property, pay off the bank, and then have money left over for themselves. You know, people get into these situations for a variety of reasons, but, you know, it could be a large expense like a furnace went out or the roof's leaking. But every problem has a solution. We've got a tool belt full of solutions.
8: Yep.
17: So if anyone ever finds themselves in this bind, reach out to me. Let's get that plan together.
8: It's all great, Brandon. How can people get a hold of you today if they want to buy or sell?
18: Well, Eric, if you'd like to buy or sell, you could give my dad a call or shoot him a text on his cell phone at 505-720-4332 or contact us on our website, beautymexicohome.com. 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This is Mia Sanchez. Now back to you, Eric, in the house is Jeff.
8: Thanks, Mia. Brandon, thanks for all you do, brother. Appreciate you.
19: Thank you.
8: I know you got a lot of tools in the tool belt. That guy can. That guy has solutions. Appreciate you, Brandon. Family dude. Let's get right back to Rebecca Dow. Rebecca, I wanted you to react to that text because that is typical New Mexico Democrat thinking. It's all about Trump, and they don't care that Democrats, Trump has been in office for 80 years. I mean, that's the bottom line. And this.
9: But he's also not in charge of New Mexico law.
8: Yeah.
9: This is a, you know, I live in truth or consequences. Truth or consequences is really far away from D.C., and I am a state representative. And we work on state budgets, state education, our state tax policies. Are we business friendly? Are we family friendly? Are we friendly to retirees? All the answers are no. All
8: exactly.
9: The answers are no. So we're looking for balance.
8: And again, because I used to get this text, not recently because I keep pounding on this, but it wasn't Republican laws that allowed Epstein to set up shop in Zorro Ranch. Let me make you that 1,000,000% promise.
9: I have been the co-sponsor of bills that have said if a sexual predator moves into the state and he is registered in another state, they are registered in another state, they must also register here.
8: Yep.
9: Democrats, in fact, people on the Truth Commission debated against the bill and killed the bill.
8: How do you kill a bill like that? That is so nonpartisan.
9: It should be nonpartisan. It is now.
8: We're talking about pedophiles.
9: Yes. Like they should automatically be registered. We should be tracking their crimes. If you don't like Trump, don't worry about it. This state has been spending 3, 4, 5 years Trump-proofing our state. That's what they call it.
8: Yep.
9: Trump-proofing yep. our state.
8: Hold
9: you don't
8: that
9: need
8: thought.
9: To worry about any restrictions on abortion. You don't need to
8: hold
9: worry
8: that
9: about
8: thought.
9: Any restrictions on taxpayer-funded abortions and transitions.
8: Yep. Hold that thought. We'll come right back with that. One more segment, Rebecca. I'm going to give you one more segment. All right. Rebecca Dow tuning in. If you're just tuning in, Rebecca Dow is joining us. Let's take a look at KKOB traffic.
10: Be sure to watch your speed, I-25, in both directions as you approach the construction zone. Head west on Alameda near Coors. You might see a little bit of a slowdown there. I-40 right now looks good. I-25 between Albuquerque and Santa Fe. Don't see any problems in either direction. I'm Michael Carlisle with KKOB Traffic every 10 minutes on the 7s. See an accident? Call the Traffic Tracker hotline at 505-767-9167. I'm Michael Carlisle from the 96.3 News Radio KKOB Traffic Center.
20: Slight chance of thunderstorms this evening, 61 degrees tonight in Santa Fe, 68 in Albuquerque. For your Friday, it will be mainly dry with a high of 90 in Santa Fe, 96 degrees in Albuquerque.
11: At 6:39, it's 93 and mostly cloudy in Albuquerque. It's 80 and mostly sunny in Santa Fe. At 96.3 News Radio KKOB.
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8: 243-3333. If you're just tuning in, joining me is Rebecca Dow, as she does every Thursday. We talk about issues for New Mexico. Rebecca, websites and phone numbers so people can get a hold of you.
9: Website is RebeccaDowForHouse.com. My phone number is 575-571-1056. Follow me, even if you don't agree with me. I love to have, you know, iron sharpens iron. I like to hear different people's perspectives. Facebook, Instagram, X, just look up Rebecca Dow.
8: Yeah, and you're amazing, by the way. So there's that.
9: There are a lot of amazing candidates running in Bernalillo that folks listening to this are going to have the opportunity to vote for.
8: And did you
9: see that the Democrats are suing Janelle Garcia trying to get her removed from the ballot?
8: Isn't that crazy?
9: It's crazy. Just crazy. And then they have a candidate who is just so egregious that they ask him to withdraw on the too late and then try to file a replacement. And now they're suing. The clerk did what was right, followed the law, and now they're suing to try to fill a vacancy.
8: Wow.
9: I mean, it's just, and so folks, if you're frustrated that at the federal level, there is one party in charge in the House, the Senate, and the executive, How do you think it feels in New Mexico of 90 years of one party being able to control everything?
8: Even if
9: when Susana was in charge, she had the majority for 2 years in one chamber. So, I mean, the Democrats own the state of this state.
8: And they own the problems here. How they deflect, how they get people convinced that Trump has anything to do with the bleep hole that is New Mexico, I don't know how they get away with it. It's unconscionable to me how they pull it off.
9: When I heard another baby died that had a report, that had a care plan turned in, they didn't take the child from the home, even though the parents were on probation, actively using, tested positive, had trafficking charges and were actively on probation. Another baby died.
8: Yep.
9: Another baby.
8: Yep, an 8-month-old.
9: They passed those laws and they refused to reform them. Your health care is skyrocketing because of horrible policies.
8: Yep.
9: Medical malpractice was we needed that fix. It was a compromise bill. And now you've got Lisa Curtis running against Nicole Chavez because she hates that bill and they want to overturn it. It cost Marion Matthews her seat. There is no compromise. There is no balance. You're voting for balance. You're voting for debate. You're voting for democracy.
8: Yeah. Yes to everything. I mean, anybody who's frustrated that they've gone through 3 or 4 doctors, let me make you this 1,000,000% promise. That's not because of the Republicans in Santa Fe. And it's not because of Trump.
9: Absolutely not. I'm from Sierra County. I represent Socorro, Sierra, and Doñana, very rural part. There are 6 people per square mile in my district. We are historically a mining community. All the mines have been shut down and none can get permitted. We are agriculture community. We are hardworking blue collar people and we need water. We will not get water if we cannot get people to thin the forest so that the water can penetrate the ground and it can, we can have springs flowing and water flowing throughout the Rio Grande, the Canadian, the Pecos. We have to manage our land.
8: Yep.
9: We need to have conversations where people are not bought and sold to environmental radicalists.
8: Yes.
9: We have to be able to have these conversations and move our state forward.
8: When
9: I present a bill, the Democrats get out, they walk away. I'm talking to nobody. Then they come back and move the table. That is not what democracy is.
8: No, it's not. And let me tell you, it's hilarious because they did the No Kings protest. So it was almost comical. It's like, do you realize what they did to you here in New Mexico during COVID alone? The shutdowns, and none of it worked. None of it worked. And then we couldn't go back to school, and then suddenly we could.
9: Look at Meta. One of the things about Meta that I feel harmed children the most, young teenagers, is giving them gender dysphoria and putting them in an algorithm bubble that told them they were in the wrong body. And we had unprecedented number of children who believe that there's something wrong with them to the point that they want to chemically and surgically harm themselves. Permanent harm that cannot be reversed. That's part of what Meta did. But what the Democrats did was they passed laws that said no doctor who assists in those transitions can ever be sued.
8: That's insanity.
9: So here they are suing Meta that Meta did harm to children, but protecting the people who physically are harming them with surgeries that cannot be reversed.
8: Wow.
9: Imagine that you've never had an intimate relationship and you've already You've removed healthy reproductive organs, or you have done irreversible chemical castration to yourself because you were in a bubble, an algorithm bubble that told you to, and then people who you're supposed to trust facilitated it without talking to your parents.
8: Wow.
9: And they sue Meta. Who gets to sue the lawmakers?
8: Let's touch on the fact that economists warn New Mexico Health Care Fund will soon run dry. How can anything run dry with this amount of money?
9: Because they don't know how to control spending. They're very benevolent with other people's money. We sit there and listen to, it is 3 counties funding our state, Lee, Eddy, and Chavez. Oil and gas companies are funding our entire budget. They are subsidizing everything. Our economy is bad. Our work production is declining. Our workforce the workforce age is declining. The only thing that's saving this state, And by the way, one of the members said it. So we keep lucking out in spite of ourselves. This is a Democrat acknowledging that we keep lucking out in spite of ourselves from oil and gas revenues. But we got to start being intentional. Start being intentional? It's like there's so much money, they just throw it around to see what sticks. They're saying these things out loud. We're sitting on $75 billion in funds, and they say we don't have enough money.
8: Oh, my Lord.
9: 40% reserves, we don't have enough money. They want to do a single-payer health insurance. That's the number one thing Democrats want to pass right now. They said it will cost over $24 billion a year.
8: And this is one of the policies Deb Haaland is running on, by the way.
9: Well, that and rainbows and butterfly kisses.
8: And unicorns.
9: Unicorn yeah. poop. Let's call it what it is.
8: Rebecca, websites and phone numbers.
9: Website, Rebecca Dow for House. You can look me up on Facebook, Instagram, Twitter. Call. I love a healthy debate. 575-571-1056. And if anybody is interested in getting more common sense conservatives up there, then give. There's donate buttons on all those sites. And I'm in a fight of my life. I'm in a, well, it was 27% Republican. Now it's 34% Republican since the last cycle. But I still have an uphill battle.
8: Wow. We need you up there. Let me tell you that.
9: I have to believe that being a truth setter, a truth teller.
8: Yes.
9: I would rather be able to speak the truth. I don't want to patty cake or make things sound better, that we're better off than we are. You know, I'm up there fighting for this state. We deserve to be better than 50th in the nation. Oh, we're third in the nation for cursing. Did you see that? There's only two states on social media who curse more than New Mexico. And I saw it and I thought, my gosh, if I say added Spanish cuss words, we're probably number one.
8: Oh, yeah. No. If Spanish cuss words were in there, we lap the field.
9: You just want to bang your head up against the wall. I mean, people are looking at they fill up the tank of gas. They see the price at the pump. It is high. I'm not going to excuse the war. I don't like war. I love the idea of America first. I love the idea of strength, you know, peace through strength. But I don't want us to be at war, and I don't want to see these oil and gas prices. This is at the state level. A lot of that at the pump is our own doing.
8: And the big problem with Iran is it's been kicked down the road so many times. Someone had to deal with something. I'm not a fan of war either. I don't think anybody is, but, you know.
9: I am running for state office. That is not immigration laws. We have decided not to cooperate with federal law enforcement. We are blocking everything. We have Trump-proofed this state. You got a Speaker of the House who refuses to pledge allegiance to America. You don't need to worry about anybody loving America that's in charge of the Democrat Party right now.
8: Amen.
9: He won't even pledge. And
8: Amen.
9: He gets to point each chair to every committee. So if you want the Democrat Socialist Party of America, let's go status quo, because that's where we're at.
8: Website one more time.
9: If you want opportunity, generational wealth, let's vote red.
8: Website one more time.
9: RebeccaDowForHouse.com.
8: Appreciate you, sweetheart. Have a great night.
9: Thank you.
8: Always a pleasure, by the way. Thanks for all. Thanks for putting up with all the problems. Appreciate you. Make a difference. Love that lady. All right, let's take a look at KKOB traffic.
19: 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Traffic moving pretty well at this point here in the metro. I-40 looks good. Be sure to watch your speed. I-25 in both directions near the construction zone. Paseo Alameda and Montaño, those river crossings are moving up to speed. I-25 between Albuquerque and Los Lunas, not seeing any problems in either direction. I'm Michael Carlisle with KKOB Traffic, every 10 minutes on the 7s. See an accident? Call the Traffic Tracker hotline at 505-767-9167. I'm Michael Carlisle from the 96.3 News Radio KKOB Traffic Center.
21: Partly cloudy this evening with a slight chance of thunderstorms. Otherwise, don't forget to step outside. 10:13 is when you will get the best viewing for that partial lunar eclipse this evening. 61 the low in Santa Fe, 68 in Albuquerque. Staying hot and mainly dry Friday with a high of 90 degrees in Santa Fe, a low of 62 Friday night. 96 degrees in Albuquerque with a low of 69 degrees.
11: At 6:50, it's 92 and cloudy in Albuquerque. It's 79 in Santa Fe at 96.3 News Radio. 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
8: 243-3333, your reactions to Rebecca Dow. I don't know. These texters make no sense to me. Pretty sure you are if Trump told you to. What? Or what? I don't care about Argentine beef. I don't even know what that's about. Dolly Parton, $450 million estate. Wow. Damn. Is that Joe on line two? Joe, you're on News Radio KKOB with Eric Strauss.
1: Yeah, what do you think about J.D. Vance's pastor saying that he wants to take women off of legal voting?
8: I think that's stupid. Who wouldn't think that's stupid?
1: Yeah.
8: Who cares about J.D. Vance's pastor?
1: Well, that's what he's trying to push.
8: Talk about a damn nothing burger, bro. What do you think about Ronald McDonald talking about cheeseburgers?
1: Well, guys voted.
8: Thank you for the call. I appreciate it. What do you think about the Burger King and his flame-broiled Whopper?
2: That's a new joke.
8: Hi. What do you think about J.D. Vance's third cousin kissing his other cousin? What do you think about? What do you think about the red ants when they attack the black ants? Wait, that's the dumbest. That's one of the worst calls I've had in like 10 years. Who cares what J.D. Vance's pastor thinks? I don't give a rip. That's so dumb. And there was a cool school crossing guard. And she said to J.D. Vance, "You should floss better." What do you think of that? Carla, you're on News Radio KKOB with Eric Strauss.
22: Okay, Eric, glad you took my call. I'm calling for a big reason. My daughter is here from Lubbock, and she has kind of not believed that I talked to a radio host.
8: Okay.
22: Well, a real well-known one, and I told her I do. So she's listening to us.
8: What's her name?
22: Pam,
8: how you doing, Pam? Are you listening?
22: I am. I'm here. I'm right here.
8: Okay. Carla's the bomb, dude. You should listen. Take Carla's advice. She's solid people.
22: She's good people.
8: She's one of my favorite people, so.
22: Well, Eric, and I'm not saying this, and I don't know. Maybe I should just talk to me and Candy off air, because I'm not saying it for any reason other than the fact I just got a diagnosis of a biopsy.
8: Uh-huh.
22: And I have stage 4 liver cancer.
8: Oh, Lord. I'm sorry,
22: and,
8: sweetheart.
22: That's fine, Eric. It's not a problem.
8: I'm going to say a prayer for your healing tonight.
22: Bless your heart. I appreciate it.
8: Absolutely.
22: And that's why she's still here. She's helping. But I just wanted her to know that I wasn't lying. I talked to the best.
8: I appreciate you, sweetheart. It was nice meeting you, Pam.
22: Nice meeting you, too.
8: Y'all take care, all right?
22: Okay, thank
8: Carla,
22: you.
8: Carla, so you keep a positive outlook, because you can beat this stuff. Trust me, my sister's going through it, and, man, she's fighting. So
22: you can
8: make it through it. It's not fun, but you can make it through it.
22: Yeah, I'm comfortable with where I am, so I'm okay.
8: All right, sweetheart. We love you.
22: Love you, too. Honey.
8: Take care.
22: Thank you.
8: All right.
22: Okay, bye-bye.
8: Well, everybody say a little prayer. And I'm going to try something when we come back that I've been putting off for a while. And it'll tie into Carla, too. We're going to manifest positive stuff for Carla. And then we're going to manifest something. And the first segment, I need you to lock in your radio, tune it in, and I want to see if this works. We're going to try this. Art Bell tried it back in the day. So we're resetting an old Art Bell experiment. If you know Art Bell, he was in radio. So we're going to try that when we come back. So crank up your radio. So there. All right. 243-3333. Get ready to lock it in. We're going to manifest. Let's do this.
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5: I'm Dave Packer. Commerce Secretary Howard Lutnick today with his explanation as to why trade talks with Canada collapsed.
7: We negotiated, and Canada was going to have the best trade deal in the world. And what happened was that Canada walked away. We had a deal. We shook hands. The president announced it, right? Everybody was positive. Canada made the decision for political purposes. They wanted to walk away.
5: President Trump upping the stakes with America's neighbor to the north.
12: We're going to be changing the name of Lake Ontario, effective immediately, to Lake America. That's going to take place right now as I sign the order.
5: Kathy Hochul, governor of New York, the U.S. state that borders Lake Ontario, saying, quote, I'm speechless. It's so madly absurd. Both the death toll and the number of Americans missing are rising in Nepal following devastating flash flooding. Officials say at least 389 people have been confirmed killed. ABC's Britt Clendett is in Kathmandu, Nepal.
13: A desperate search for survivors in Nepal and Tibet after that catastrophic wall of water swept away entire villages. 90 Americans among the 1,300 people still missing. And now, new threats raising concern that more flooding and landslides could strike. With little warning, that unstoppable torrent crashing into valleys.
5: Details trickling out about the CIA chief's secret visit to Russia. ABC's Mary Bruce.
14: We are learning more about CIA Director John Ratcliffe's unusual trip to Moscow earlier this week on a massive C-17 military cargo plane. Sources tell us that Ratcliffe flew there in part to warn the Russians not to attack NATO countries. He also, we're told, brought up Iran. President Trump, though, saying Vladimir Putin has assured him he will not attack NATO territory.
5: Brian Koberger granted a new hearing in his long-shot bid to take back his guilty plea in the killing of four Idaho college students. You're listening to ABC News.
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5: Major food manufacturer now says almost all of its ingredients use natural ingredients for coloring. ABC's Sherry Preston reports.
17: General Mills has announced that all of its cereals in the United States, including Trix and Lucky Charms, are now made without artificial colors. And by the end of next year, the company says 100% of its products, including fruit snacks and baking products, will be made with natural dyes. Currently, about 90% of General Mills products are made without those artificial colors.
5: British media are reporting that the UK's Prince Harry and Meghan, the Duchess of Sussex, landed in Britain Wednesday for an extended period of time in the UK, where their children will attend school. ABC's James Longman has more.
18: There are no official duties planned for the couple, and there's a perhaps telling silence from Harry's brother, William. No comment at all on the return. We don't know how long the Sussex family will be staying for, but a source close to them says it's for an extended period of time. We do know that Harry will be working with his charities and preparing for the Invictus Games. They're here in the UK next year, and that Meghan is hoping to get back into acting. And finally, we do know that they have, of course, brought their dogs with them, Mia and Pula.
5: Social media influencers Andrew and Christian Tate testified in a Florida federal court today. The brothers asking to be released from jail, where they're fighting extradition to the UK to face sexual assault, human trafficking, and money laundering charges. The two deny the charges against them. Dave Packer, ABC News.
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29: 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Incendiary. Cialis. 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I wonder if Rebecca Dow's soul is still awake. 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Get medical help. Jeff St. Louis Man Candy is your producer. Taking your calls and wrestling with you beloved miscreants. 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Free membership. Even liberals are welcome. So there's that.
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29: some. 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
31: Thank you for asking, Eric. 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And after that, you can just go to, hey, Siri, find the House of Strauss podcast, or okay, Google, find the House of Strauss podcast, or Alexa, find the House of Strauss podcast, or go to Spotify or any place else that you get your podcast and download as many of the episodes as you like, because those numbers really help us.
29: Yeah, they do. Thank you for that, Man Candy. The Pitmaster Barbecue Competition is shaping up. It's going to be amazing. It's September 25th, Century Avenue, C-E-N-T-R-E. Right next to, right behind Applebee's on Gibson, the Elks Lodge. Just Google it. I think it's 2430. And Man Candy.
31: Well, no, I was just going to say he's got great parking there, lots of security. It's such a nice place, that Elks Lodge. Yeah,
29: and you could actually bring your RV and stay there, by the way.
31: Yeah.
29: Which would be amazing. The doors open anytime. Kev will be there all day. He's taking his RV.

0: Safes, Mike Leathers on 4th Street. Reach out to Warehouse Safes. That guy is really good, and those safes are awesome. What am I? Carnivore. Man Candy got Carnivore. We'll have 150 bags of popcorn to give away.
1: Well, you know what? And we're going to have some original art. And who knows what else we're going to have, you know?
0: Yep.
1: It's like, going to be... Like last time, they were giving us stuff right up until the day.
0: Yep. I'm going to go to Anthony Segura. He's got breaking news. Anthony Segura and the NMSSA, how are you doing, Anthony? And what breaking news do you have?
2: Well, I haven't heard the breaking news music yet.
0: Oh, hang on. Here we go. All right, breaking news. Hit it.
2: All right. Okay, Judge Browning, the one that's overseeing the 7-day waiting period case, is retiring tomorrow.
0: Oh, wow.
2: That's not the breaking news.
0: Okay.
2: He signed the order. The 7-day waiting period is gone.
0: Oh, thank heavens. So that's good news, right?
2: Oh, that is fantastic news. You don't have to wait the 7-day period anymore.
0: And what
2: as
0: you,
2: of this what, afternoon.
0: What was his motivation for signing it, and how'd you find out so quickly?
2: Yeah, we got our sources, brother. You know that.
0: Right on.
2: We're the New Mexico Shooting Sports Association. We have our ears to the ground. We know everything that's going on about guns.
0: Here's my thing. The NMSSA should enter the barbecue contest, number one, because it's free. Number two, you set up a booth, you barbecue something, you could win thousands of dollars of prizes, and you get the exposure from being there.
2: Hey, I just drove in from Chihuahua, so I'm not sure what's going on with the barbecue.
0: September 25th, it's my second annual barbecue competition. It's amazing.
2: September 25th?
0: Yep.
2: Oh, I'll have to check on that. We're going to be up in
0: Rio Rancho. Check on it, because it'd be a great event. It'd be a great event for you guys to go to.
2: I'll have to check on it.
0: Okay.
2: I'm not going to promise you anything, but I will check on it.
0: Anthony, thank you for the call, man. I appreciate the breaking news. 7-day waiting order, you heard it here first, is dead. According to your sources, correct?
2: Correct.
0: All right. Thank you for the call, Anthony.
2: I have a copy of the actual order signed by the judge. Oh,
0: there you go. So it looks like we're pretty solid on this thing.
2: Yes.
0: Right on. Anthony, thanks for the call, man. NMSSA.org, by the way. Thank you for the call. I think I can. I hope he can hear me. Maybe his phone was cutting in and out. Man Candy, make sure you're pulling up on the microphone. Someone texted, they can barely hear you. So, Casa Esperanza has reached out to Virgin Atlantic about donating their planes. Casa Esperanza, give hope a ride. Give us your planes. They'll give them the rocket ships that aren't going to go up into space anymore. Oh, by the way, I want to get to this now. I got this email last week, and I thought, this is a great idea. So Art Bell, one time, there was a drought, and he manifested rain. So everybody turn up your radio right now, okay? I want you to all think, everybody within the sound of my voice, we're going to manifest rain tonight. So think rain. Manifesting rain. And we're going to manifest good news for Carla as well. This is the power of talk radio. Right now, if you are in the sound of my voice, start thinking about heavy rain. Some of the nicest rain you've ever had. Turn that up, Man Candy. Crank it. Just think about this tonight. We are going to manifest rain tonight. Oh, God, that sounds good. Wouldn't that be nice? Just cool everything off. Just
3: cuckoo, cuckoo. 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
0: Is there anyone out there that doesn't want rain? This is liberal conservatives. We're all coming together right now to manifest rain. Right now, Deb Haaland is holding Greg Hull's hand. And they're skipping in the rain. They're skipping in the rain. Right now... 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

0: we skip in the rain. Right now, Dolly Parton singing Let It Rain in New Mexico. No, texter. Somebody texted rain equals mosquitoes. 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Bad texter. No, rain equals green. Rain, we're manifesting rain. Rain equals good. Rain equals green. Rain equals fire stopping. We want rain. 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We're manifesting rain. It's going to rain tonight. I think my butt cheek just vibrated. Wow, that got weird. Purple rain. Prince is singing purple rain in heaven, yes. Purple rain. Only want to see you. Only want to see you. Northeast Heights raining. It's raining in the valley. It's raining in the South Valley. It's raining on Central. Washing down some of the hypodermic needles. And some of the human feces is getting washed into the gutters. And Tim Keller's running out in his mom jeans going, whoosh, whoosh, whoosh, whoosh. Wow. That House of Strauss does have some power. Looky there. It's raining. Thank heavens I don't have any homeless in the country club area, because I'd arrest them. Let them go to Central. Whoosh, whoosh, whoosh, whoosh, whoosh, whoosh, whoosh. It's a little extra chafy in the rain. I don't know about this rain and this Strauss character.
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0: Commit to wet t-shirt contest at Cook-Off if it rains on September 24th. It'd have to be on the 25th. Yes, to all of that. I will go in. I will absolutely pour water over my t-shirt for you. And it will be nothing short of magical. Turn back up the rain, man, Candy, because someone texted, enough with the rain. No, there's never enough with the rain. Don't you have any other content? Yes. But I got this email from this guy last week, and he's like, one time Art Bell manifested rain. And I'm like, I want to manifest rain. And that's what we're going to do. And it's going to rain.
12: You watch. It's going to rain.
0: We're manifesting rain. So when you ask, do I have any other content? Plenty of it. Come on, dude, let's just trash Deb. Why would I just want to trash Deb? Deb trashes herself. The sad part is, how it's the Peter principle. How she got this far with her incompetence is beyond my imagination. It proves humanity is doomed. It really does. This from Jennifer. Praise the Lord for his loving kindness and grace. Ask for his mercy to let the rain fall. We all depend on his providence. Acknowledge him and hope for this curse of the drought to be lifted. From Jennifer. There you go, Jennifer. So there you go. I'm praising, and I read your text and all of that. P.S. We did have some rainfall in the foothills a little while ago. See? It's working. It's working. What more do you want? It's working. I'm soothed. You're soothed. This from the text line. Rain is prosperous for our state. We need it. We do. I got rain, not much, but got some. See, it's working. It is working. As we speak, we are all manifesting rain. Is there any one of you miscreants that isn't manifesting rain right now? Switch your mindset. If it worked for Art Bell, it's certainly going to damn work for the Viper Pit. Jump on board this crazy train rain. Train, rain, crazy train. Speaking of crazy train, Darth Rager Willie, you're on News Radio KKOB with Eric Strauss.
13: Eric, how you doing, man?
0: I'm doing well.
13: Sitting in the man cave, drinking a beer, in my 1.0 black and gold t-shirt with my matching tauntaurons on. I got a picture of my good dog Max next to me, listening to the Strauss and the Man Candy, and the rhythm of the falling rain.
0: Amen, brother.
13: Doesn't get any better than that.
0: It doesn't, really. We're manifesting it right now as we speak.
13: Outstanding. Yep. But you know, if you really want, if you, and Willie's never to be humble opinion, if you really want the barbecue to go off, not only do you need to be in that wet t-shirt, you need to be in your matching Dudar Tantaran. And that styling black leather jacket that I saw firsthand at Harris Jewelers. That would be over the top. Really? Wow.
0: I don't think anybody wants to see me in Tantarans. Tantarans! In the rain. I don't even think my wife would want to see that. I don't think Linge is on board with that. Thank you for the rain. It's raining on San Mateo Montgomery area again near Bernalillo. See, it's working. I told you, Man Candy. This is going to work, by the way. We also have rainbows. Take a look outside. Let me see. Yeah, we do have some rainbows. Very cool. Man Candy festering rain. I don't know what that means. It's raining on at Lomas and Tramway. I told you this would work. It's going to rain tonight, people. Who said you okay, Eric? I'm wonderful. I'm manifesting rain as we speak based on one emailer's request. I hope that guy's listening tonight because this is all for him. It's all for him. All that rain sound makes me want to do is go to the bathroom, Eric. No, Hondo. It makes you want to have rain. Manifesting rain. Say it with me. Manifesting rain. When we come back, there's a beaver sighting. I know Willie will love this story. Yep. We got a beaver. And it's a stinky beaver. You think I'm making this up, but it is this, I got a stinky beaver to talk about. And there's not many radio hosts that have the wherewithal to talk about that on talk radio. We are manifesting rain and talking about stinking beavers. It doesn't get much better than that, in the words of Willie, the Eric Stratton.
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0: 243-3333. You can't make this stuff up. Number one, we're manifesting rain, and it's going to work. It's going to rain all night. So if you're one of those naysayers or those poopy pants out there, get your rain hat on. Get your tinfoil rain hat on and manifest with me. What was once a routine maintenance of an Arroyo trash catch turned into a community mission to save wildlife. So this is like a sewer. Like trash area. And apparently, all these people stepped in because all of this wildlife is headed to this trash can, including a beaver. Yes, one little stinky beaver went down into the sewage to moisten up. Charles, you're on News Radio KKOB with Eric Strauss.
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0: How you
20: one
0: doing?
20: Stinky beaver. It wasn't in Albuquerque then.
0: Yes, it is in Albuquerque. Thank you for the call. I don't know what that means. Paula Dodge Kwan with the Albuquerque Metropolitan Arroyo Flood Control Authority said removing the beaver would delay. That's one stinky beaver down there. Boy, you're a cute little beaver. Yes, you are. In your little sewage tank. I think the beaver might have turned green after a little bit. Said removing the beaver would delay by a few days the cleaning one of dozens of trash catches in the city in need of annual maintenance. Because if you don't maintenance the beaver,
21: they need to test that beaver for rabies.
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22: Hello.
0: How you doing, Gabe?
22: Hey, how's it going, man?
0: Good.
22: Yeah, I'm over here in Rio Rancho, and it's raining pretty good, man. I was cutting off work, and I came up here on the freeway, and I got here to the house. Oh,
0: I think he said the SH word. I'm going to err on the side of caution, Gabe. Yeah, and by the way, it's not static, it's rain. We're playing rain in the background, and it's working. Somebody just texted me massive pictures of rainbows. I mean, it's working. We are manifesting rain right now. Check your beaver. Is it smelly? Please wash it. Someone texted that with a picture of a beaver in sewage water. I can tell you this North Valley beaver does not smell good. That beaver got caught in one of the city's trash catches. There was never any intention by Amafka to bury the beaver alive. You want to save the beaver, let me tell you. Yeah, you don't want to treat the beaver badly. You don't want to bury the beaver alive. I mean, let's not bury the beaver alive. The frogs, they can croak. Gabe, you're on News Radio KKOB with Eric Strauss.
22: How's it going, man? I lost you there.
0: Yeah, sorry.
22: No, it's all good. Have you ever, it's raining already, but this couldn't hurt. Have you ever thought of the Stuart Smalley daily affirmations?
0: Yeah, I love those. Why?
22: Just add it next time in your little spiel for rain. Gosh darn it. I missed that.
0: Gabe, thanks for the call, man.
22: All right, man.
0: Take care. Bring some of that rain down here to Blinn. We will. If you would just manifest with me, Dexter, I am manifesting rain, and so far it is working to the T, by the way. It's raining all over the place. It's about to rain down here. This beaver needs some rain. Poor beaver. A lot of interactions have been very, very aggressive from the neighborhood, yelling and screaming for the beaver. I'm not making this story up, by the way. Which is never a great way to start the conversation. I think we're definitely more aware of the beaver that is in the pond now. You should yell to keep beavers alive. Everybody should love beavers. What has the beaver ever done to you? We're trying to manifest rain over the Frijoles fire. Definitely, Dexter. That's why we have rain playing in the background. It is not static. That is rain. And if you're just tuning in, I need you to think about rain. I need you to want rain. I need you to think about rain coming down on beavers. Wet beavers everywhere, running around New Mexico, not having to get caught in trash catches. This is God's work we're doing right now. You better get on board. Are we going to take a break here, or you want to? I don't know that I want to. Somebody texted, some beavers can barely get wet because their fur is so greasy. Is that true? Do they excrete? Do they 243-3333. Willie, we'll come right back with you.
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0: Apparently when this beaver got caught in the catch, because that's what beavers do sometimes, they were going to pour dirt over the beaver, kill it. But the AMAFCA worker said, we would never dump dirt on a live beaver. Not on living things, especially a beaver. I said, well, please don't hurt the beavers. Someone was quoted.
23: Was it just because the beaver was stinky?
0: No, the beaver. So I guess there's this like trash catch. And because of the drought, animals are going into this sewer thing to drink water or get wet or... You don't want a dry beaver. You do not want that. So the beaver went in there to moisten up. It's like a beaver trap. Yes. Do not let your beaver drive out. We've said that 1,000 times on this show, and nobody listens. Darth Rager Willie, you're on News Radio KKOB with Eric Strauss.
13: You know, Eric... Just when I think your show can't get any better, you and Man Candy hit it out of the ballpark. I mean, if talking about the pouring rain and wet beaver, if this show does not propel you into national syndication and stardom, you know, nothing will.
0: I agree with you.
13: Willie. But I have a serious question.
0: Okay.
13: What has caused you more, you personally, has caused you more trouble throughout your life? A wet beaver or a rogue squirrel?
0: Yeah. The first one. Let me tell
13: How
0: you.
13: How did that. I know?
0: Thanks for the call. With
13: everybody, keep your ammo and your beavers dry.
0: Thanks.
13: And keep them close.
0: Thanks.
13: Willie is out.
0: For those of you not manifesting rain at this point, shame on you. We are all we're all doing it, streaking. We're all doing it, by the way. Eric, this from the text line, Eric, Albuquerque has a crazy stinky beaver problem. Just let them deal with them. No. No, no. No, no. AMAFCA wants to said they would never pour dirt on living beavers. You don't want dirty beaver. You don't. We're trying to get whatever we can removed from the site that's in jeopardy because of this operation. So we suspect there are probably some wildlife was already buried. Anything that could burrow its way out has. Anything that hasn't probably isn't going to and is probably already dead. Let's hope the beaver made it out alive. Because either way, stinky, dirty, full of sewer, I still love beavers, and I will defend them. They're cute. They're cute. They're cute, by the way. All right. Anybody, again, I think I've said this a couple times. Anybody not manifesting rain at this point, you just... Someone texted me, Ward, I think you were a little hard on the beaver last night. Really, people? No, I like the rain. Just leave it. People can think it's going to work, man. Can you watch when it rains all night? Yeah, no. No. Mm-mm. Sarah, you're on News Radio K. Or this is East Mountain Tom. Tom, you're on News Radio KKOB with Eric Strauss.
7: I feel like it's raining all over the world.
0: Amen. See, that's what I want. That kind of positive thinking is going to manifest rain all night tonight.
7: Let it rain, let it rain, let it rain.
0: Amen, brother. Amen. Testify.
7: You know, about 2 hours ago, it rained up here. So it's still looking like it's going to rain some more.
0: Right on.
7: It's going to come down.
0: Well, let's keep it going, Tom, all night. I'm telling you.
7: I feel it in my bones.
0: I feel it in my bones, too. Thank you for the call, brother. Thank you for the positive mojo. You just feel it tonight, don't you? I'm going to put the beaver to rest. Hopefully the beaver made it out alive. We all agree that we love beaver. So that's a Viper Pit rule right there. The rudest things you can do at someone else's house. And by the way, if you're just tuning in, we're manifesting rain. That is not static in your radio. It is rain. We're all thinking about rain. We're manifesting rain. Man, if the guy who emailed me that isn't listening tonight, I'm going to be so disappointed. Because he literally emailed me like a week and a half ago. And was like, Eric, did you ever listen to Art Bell manifest rain? Yeah, so I really hope that that this works. Yeah, yes. These are the rudest things you can do at someone else's house, by the way. I agree with some and I disagree with others. Touching and moving things. Yeah, I agree with that one. Now, this is not rude. Expecting a tour. I like to see around people's houses. So, yeah. Look, if they don't, but I'm going to sit there and go, well, show me around. Because I kind of geek out on architecture and houses and things people have done to improve their house. Yeah, I don't need the weird room, but just most of it. Overstaying your welcome. Now, this is rude. There's a point when people are looking at their watches and you need to go. Now, this one's incredibly... Eric, are those beavers on Central in Keller hoodies? No, no. This was a beaver trapped in the North Valley, I believe. In sewage. That's pretty funny, man. Kid. Hiding a mess like you accidentally spill a drink on their carpet. That is rude. You should tell people. Snooping. Snooping in the medicine cabinet. Horrible. Snooping is like... That's egregious. I'm sorry. It is. Like, y'all shouldn't be snooping. Shouldn't be snooping. Yep. Bringing an uninvited plus one. That's very rude. Yep. waiting to share your dietary restrictions until you sit down to eat. Ooh. Ooh, that does piss me off. Finding their dog without asking them. Feeding the dog. Don't pee to other people's dog. Disrespecting their shoe rule. Some people don't like shoes in the house. And showing up empty-handed. Oh, really? Oh, wow. Stopping up the toilet and not saying anything, that's really rude. You should definitely mention if the toilet's not working. Had chimichanga last night. All right, let's get to some fun facts and get out of here. We're manifesting rain, by the way. And any of you curmudgeons not thinking about rain out there, poop on you. You need to think about rain if it's going to work. I'm thinking about rain right now. Stopping up the toilet, that is rude. Human stomach acid is strong enough to dissolve a razor blade over time. Do you know that? I don't know why you would. We need to know that. Which is good news for those who ate tainted Halloween candy. Billy Joel was in a two-man rock band called Attila in 1969 and 1970. They only made one album, and it's on multiple lists of the worst rock albums of all time. I didn't know it was that bad. Blu-rays debuted in 2006, meaning that the format is now 20 years old. I thought it was older than that. Blu-ray? Why does Blu-ray seem way older than that? Doesn't it seem way older than that? By comparison, the DVD debuted in 1997 and was the premier format for less than 10 years. Wow. No idea. Cats are the serial killers of the animal world. They're responsible for killing off at least 33 species of birds, mammals, and reptiles. Is that true? I know in some neighborhoods, when there's too many feral cats, the bird population goes down to zero. Like, they're killers, man. I mean, and they're good at it. My sister's cat used to drag in mice alive and then paw them and toy with them. The weirdest damn thing. Speaking of which, this orange kitten apparently became an internet star because a construction equipment, you know, the construction workers, they saved the cat. They saved the cat because it was stuck in one of the equipment things or whatever. And then they hired the cat to work. And so they put a little helmet on it and a little safety vest. And now it's a video star. So now it's a adorable high-vis vest and hard hat for Sue. The cat's name is Sue to wear. Yeah, exactly. Sue has since been adopted by another member of the construction crew and hired as an honorary member of the construction crew. So there's that. The first CD that was made and sold in the U.S. was Bruce Springsteen's Born in the USA in 1984. Yeah, you could. All right. Don't forget about the barbecue competition September 25th. Thousands of dollars of prizes, free to enter. Manifest rain, people. All I want you to think about for the next half hour is rain, more rain, and rain. And you watch. We're going to make this thing rain tonight. And we'll check in tomorrow in the Joker Rodeo. 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I mean, seriously, that's a free plug. Man Candy's been very adamant about that thing. So make sure you call in tomorrow night. And make sure you enter the damn the Viper Pit Pitmaster Barbecue Contest. Yep. And go out and make a difference in the world. Eric Strauss, I am outro.
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8: From ABC News, I'm Dave Packer. President Trump's latest move in his trade war tit-for-tat with Canada, renaming one of the Great Lakes.
9: We negotiated, and Canada was going to have the best trade deal in the world. And what happened was that Canada walked away. We had a deal. We shook hands. The president announced it, right? Everybody was positive. Canada made the decision for political purposes. They wanted to walk away.
8: That's Howard Lutnick with the administration. Now, both the death toll and the number of Americans missing are rising in Nepal following devastating flash flooding. Officials say at least 389 people have been confirmed killed. More than 1,300 are missing, and of those, 90 are Americans. ABC's Britt Klenitz in Kathmandu.
10: The hospital's now treating victims of this deadly disaster. The urgent recovery complicated by mountains of mud and debris as the search for dozens of Americans goes through the night here. The U.S. is sending a disaster response advisor plus $500,000 in aid.
8: The FBI says it's uncovered a sweeping cyber espionage campaign that targeted some of America's most sensitive institutions. Officials say a Chinese hacking group hit government agencies, hospitals, power companies, and even defense contractors. Severe downpours in the east leading to the cancellation of over 1,300 flights today and more than 7,600 delays. The last hour has saw ground stops at Washington Reagan, New York's JFK, and LaGuardia. And a cargo plane catching fire as it landed at Los Angeles International Airport on Wednesday night.
11: You do have a small fire on your left main gear. We're now getting water on it.
8: Controllers on ATC.net, DHL, and the FAA say that the brakes on the Boeing 737 malfunctioned and the tires popped upon landing. Now, this is the latest of several aircraft tire incidents. We had five in Chicago alone recently. 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
8: Sandusky, the former Penn State football coach who was convicted of sexual abuse back in 2012, will be back in court next month. The judge called the hearing to go through the testimony after one of his accusers has recanted his account of what happened. ABC's Aaron Katursky has more.
13: This is just an evidentiary hearing. This is not going to be a motion for a new trial or anything like that, but Sandusky has long maintained his innocence.
8: Sandusky serving a lengthy prison sentence for the crimes. A judge in Washington today heard arguments over the future of the Kennedy Center for the Performing Arts. The Trump-aligned board at the Kennedy Center voted earlier this month to inscribe the venue's facade at the JFK Center for the Performing Arts, restored and renovated by President Donald J. Trump. Now back to Commerce Secretary Howard Lutnick. He spoke outside the court and said that this effort was more about refurbishing the building.
9: Right now, we expect the board has voted overwhelmingly to keep the Reach open and close the main building and let Donald Trump restore it. So that has been done by this board. So unless this judge blocks it and sort of creates a harrowing decision for the Kennedy Center, right, that's what's going to happen.
8: Former Bosnian Serb General Ratko Mladic, who was serving a life sentence for war crimes in the Yugoslavia wars in the 1990s, has died, UN officials say, at a hospital in The Hague. He was 82. Dave Packer, ABC News.
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number, 877-381-3811, 877-381-3811. We are packed. We are ready. We are loaded. Well, not actually loaded. I don't drink. But you get the point? You know, I decided to do something here that I suppose most people won't do, certainly not in this business. There's this great debate going on about the president's executive order on mail-in integrity. And there's been litigation, and these slip-and-fall lawyers for the Democrats, you know, they've been pounding their chests, making declarations. The Democrat attorneys general have made it a cause celeb. What the hell is in this executive order that's causing all this kerfuffle? Because you and I, well, we've been around long enough to know that when the Democrats conduct themselves this way, it must be pretty good. That is, it must really, really prevent fraud, because we know the Democrats support fraud. So let me go through this with you. I haven't read it yet. I'll go through it with you. It's March 31, 2026, Executive Order 14399. Now, the Supreme Court so far has upheld this. Now, there's more litigation to come, but the United States Postal Service has instituted this, as it should. It's a quasi part, if you will, of the executive branch. Let's go through this. By the authority vested in me as president by the Constitution and the laws of the United States, including the Help America Vote Act of 2002, now, the Help America Vote Act of 2002 would have passed and been put in place during the Bush administration, right? So it's national law. The National Voter Registration Act of 1993. I don't believe Trump was president then either. That is 52 U.S., you know, it's part of the code. Both of these are part of federal law. And the federal government constitutional obligation to guarantee a Republican form of government to every state in the union, that would be Article 4, Section 4. It is hereby ordered, Section 1. The right to vote in federal elections is reserved exclusively for citizens of the United States under the Constitution and federal law. Federal statutes explicitly prohibit non-citizens from registering to vote or voting in federal elections, and impose criminal penalties for violations. And they cite four criminal statutes. And the Social Security Administration maintains records that, in conjunction with the Department of Homeland Security's Systematic Alien Verification for Entitlements Program, under another federal law, can assist in verifying identity and federal election voter eligibility. So far, so good, right, Rich? So this is a perfectly legitimate cause. The federal government has an unavoidable duty under Article 2 of the Constitution to ensure and to enforce federal law, which includes preventing violations of federal criminal law and maintaining public

heads. Say what? They're going to do what? They're going to be able to track to make sure that the mail, really the ballots, actually go to the person who's supposed to vote and that they're a citizen as they cross-check it with the Social Security Administration and DHS? Oh, my Lord. What's next, Mr. Producer? Flock cameras? Yes. You know, you operate under the assumption, Mr. and Mrs. America, that the voters are going to be voting legally and legitimately, but not the Democrats. Section 2 of the President's Executive Order, Establishment and Transmission of State Citizenship Lists and Prioritization of Investigations and Prosecutions Related to Election Fraud. A, to the extent feasible and consistent with applicable law, including but not limited to the Privacy Act of 74, the Secretary of Homeland Security through the Director of the United States Citizenship and Immigration Service. Uh-oh. Citizenship and Immigration Service are in coordination with the Commissioner of the Social Security Administration, shall take appropriate action to compile and transmit to the chief election official of each state a list of individuals confirmed to be U.S. citizens who will be above the age of 18 at the time of an upcoming federal election and who maintain a residence in the subject state, state of citizenship. The state citizenship list shall be derived from federal citizenship and naturalization, records, Social Security records, save data, and other relevant federal databases. The state citizenship list shall be updated and transmitted to the state election officials no fewer than 60 days before each regularly scheduled federal election or promptly upon request by a state in connection with any special federal election. And it goes into further details that are not pertinent for what I'm doing. B, for purposes of this order, an individual is eligible to vote in a federal election if the individual is a citizen of the United States, 18 years of age or older by the date of the upcoming election, and otherwise qualified under the laws of his or her state. And it goes into this, and it cites numerous federal statutes. 1, 2, 3, 4, 5, 6, 7, 8, 9. Ooh. Section 3, United States Postal Service rulemaking on mail-in and absentee ballots. The unlawful use of the mail in connection with elections is prohibited in various federal statutes, and they cite four of them. B, to ensure the faithful execution of federal law, protect the integrity of the mail as a medium for transmitting federal election ballots and establish uniform standards to mail-in or absentee ballot services implemented throughout the United States with the United States Postal Service, is hereby... No, no way. Ladies and gentlemen, I tried to print something 2 hours ago. Uh-oh, Mr. Producer. Do you hear this? Ladies and gentlemen, I think we have on the air, live time, caught for the first time in American history. AI at work. Oh, yes, Mr. Producer, it's printing now. How do you explain this? You think it's Russia? Yes. Could be. Look at this. Ladies and gentlemen, I don't know how much noise you're going to hear in the background. I'm not kidding. I told Mr. Producer when the show started, printer's not working. And I've been trying for an hour to print stuff, and it's printing. I don't believe there's a data center near where I am, Mr. Producer, or flock cameras, for that matter. But we will do a quick search tomorrow and see what's up. I will continue. I hope this doesn't pester you too much, but it is what it is. Anyway, it goes on, and among other things, they'll check voting lists, which is required by federal law, and has been required by federal law for several decades now. And they have proposed procedures to enable each state to routinely supplement and provide suggested modifications and so forth. So as you can see, there is nothing threatening. There is nothing obstructing people from voting who are supposed to or are free to vote. There's none of this. This is all really vanilla. But for the Democrats, this is a grave threat. It's a grave threat because they really don't believe in one man, woman, transitioning, what have you, and one vote. They don't really believe in that.

0: And so they oppose this. So I just wanted you to know this mail-in executive order is perfectly legitimate. It makes clear that they're not going to permit or they're going to try and fight any effort to violate, you know, the mail-in voting system in federal elections. It doesn't violate federalism. It doesn't violate state authority. It ensures that federal law is complied with and the federal constitution is complied with. And the Democrats, you know, I blame the media too. The media could break down what I was reading more at length, and they could even report it and let people make up their own minds, but they're never going to do that. Instead, you have Donald Trump is trying to prevent people from voting, especially women, who we can't define, and people of color. No, he's not. He's not doing any of that. I'll be right back.
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0: You found us, a voice of conservative reason in this ever-bluer state. 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Welcome back. Islamic scholar, so-called Dr. Abdullah bin Hamid Ali, at the Dar al-Hijra. I have no idea what that is. Fairfax County, Virginia, right outside of Washington, D.C., the largest county in the state of Virginia, June 2026, by my calculation, just 2 months ago, at the Muslim Political Candidates Forum, says they will rid America, our government, of Zionist control. That's the Jews, of course. We've imported very sick people. Bigots, racists, Jew haters, Christian haters, America haters, we've imported them. They call themselves scholars and directors and doctors and so forth and so on. You know what they're teaching their children, the children of others, in these facilities, in these segregated fortresses? And people are going to find out, sadly, we in this country, we're going to find out what this is like when the Israelis have told us over and over again, you don't understand, there's a culture here, there's an indoctrination here. Now, the difference is in our country, they're in our country. They're here. Here, right now. Hattip Memory, MEMRI.org. I want you to listen. I didn't make it up. This is just 60 days old. That's it. Fairfax, Virginia, right outside of Washington, D.C., heavily populated with bureaucrats and Islamists. Got it? Cut one, go.
17: I think that the Muslims who are in politics or Muslims who are trying to take away power from other people have to realize that those people are not going to give up their power easily. Right? They're not going to give up their power easily. Even like right now, the people who are actually like, listen, we're trying to rid the American government of Zionist control.
0: Hold on now. Just so you know, don't they sound like a traitor Tucker Carlson too? Thomas Massie? Marjorie Traitor Gangrene? Don't they sound like these people? Go ahead.
17: Go away easily? No, they're not. They're going to fight hard, right? You know, they're going to fight hard to maintain their power because their power has been around. They've had this power for decades, right? You know, perhaps even a century, right? Since we're totally honest, right? And so if you think about it in the terms of like the banking system.
0: What a rambling jackass. Dr. Abdullah bin Hamid Ali, Islamic scholar. Go ahead.
17: And some Federal Reserves, you know, IRS were created, right? I mean, they've been really, significant power for a very long time. Now, what about China?
0: What did the Jews create? They created the Federal Reserve in 1913, Mr. Producer? Yeah, I got to say, we Jews have done an awful lot that I wasn't aware of. I have to confess. Isn't this sick? Every day, the Jews in Israel, and it's a tiny country with 9 million people. Jews in this country make up a small percentage of the population, 15 million people worldwide, 2 billion Muslims, and this constant, just, it's an ending assault. It's just unbelievable. Go ahead.
17: Russia. I mean, there are other, you know, countries who are much more well positioned to actually take over before Muslims are. And Muslims, I feel like Muslims are just not mature enough, right, to be leadership. Anybody's claiming that the reason that the world is turning on the Zionists right now had to do with something that Muslims did, right? You know, some great grand strategy. No, it wasn't. It's just Allah's hand working, right? Right, you know, in favor of the oppressed, right? The da'wah to mazlum, the oppressed, the prayer of the oppressed is being answered. Right?
0: Guy's got an IQ of a cucumber. Falls back on the slogans of Marxism. They all do. All the Islamists fall back on the slogans of Marxism. Now, why do they do that? Because Khomeini, the first one, and I know they're spelled differently and pronounced differently, but it's close enough. We're not splitting beards here. Khomeini use the language of Marxism to appeal to the world and to appeal to the West. So that's why you hear him using oppress and oppressor and so forth and so on. So they use the language of Marxism to advance the cause of 7th century barbarism. This is an ideology that's been around for a mere 1,400 years. Christianity's been around several thousand years. Judaism, the oldest, has been around almost 4,000 years. It's just... I'll be right back.

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0: We have more. You know, this is a worldwide thing that's going on all throughout our country and all throughout Europe. 10, 20 years ago, you wouldn't have believed it if I told you this was happening. Well, what's with the damn anti-Semitism? What's with you always bringing that up? I don't have to always bring it up. I'm just playing what these people are saying. And you ask the people in Britain if this is just an anti-Jew thing in Britain. You ask the people in France. You ask the people in Africa if this is just an anti-Jew thing. Ask them. Ask the people in Syria. Ask the people in Yemen, 99% of which is Muslim, but not the right Muslims, you see. Ask them if it's just a Jew thing. Judaism's under attack, Christianity's under attack, and Muslims who do not buy into Islamism, they're under attack too. And most of the people in power in our country are sitting on their thumbs. What can we do? What do you want me to do? Hey. They're commentators. No, I'm a commentator. They're elected officials. They're public officials. They have a public trust. So here's a British Islamic scholar. You notice they're all scholars. Oh, what a scholar, that guy. So smart. With the Jews and the Jews and the Jews again. This guy's a scholar. British Islamic scholar Azrar Rashid at the Manchester Conference in the UK like 3 weeks ago. Manchester's been taken over. May I say that? I think I did. Cut two, go.
18: Palestine is not a homeland for the Jews. Palestine is a homeland for the Muslims. It is the
0: No. Every corner of the globe is a homeland. The Muslims. Don't you understand? London, Manchester, oh yeah, Yorkshire. As we work our way across continents, that's right, Nigeria, America, that's right. Go ahead.
18: Ubaydah bin al-Jarrah radiallahu anhu and the Sahaba Ali Muridwan. Under the guidance of Sayyidina Umar al-Farooq, conquered that land. And if you say a two-state solution on Yawm al-Qiyamah, you will answer after Allah subhanahu wa ta'ala. We ask Allah subhanahu wa ta'ala.
0: First of all, I don't understand what the hell God is saying, but it's not good. Go ahead.
18: Victory to the Mujahideen in Gaza and Palestine.
0: Oh, the Mujahideen, I've heard of that before. Yeah, go ahead.
18: Enable us to Muslims to overthrow Zionism, finish the state of Israel. It doesn't deserve to exist in Palestine. They can move it to Germany if they want, or to the United States of America.
0: Ah, thank you. How about you move? You move back to whatever rat hole you crawled out of. And where would that even be, quite frankly? Where would that be? In one of the pretend countries created by the Ottoman Empire and then the British? I don't know. Where would that be? Isn't that fine? Well, let me ask you this. If the Jews were not the original inhabitants of the Holy Land, who was? Who was? I mean, Christians, evangelical Christians, other Christians, they get it. The Old Testament is what you call the Torah, and then the New Testament. The Bible is about two-thirds to three-fourths of the Old Testament. And throughout the New Testament, Jews are mentioned. Jesus, the apostles, prophets. And so, if the Jews are not the original inhabitants of the Holy Land, understand what I'm saying, America. That means Judaism and Christianity. Judaism and Christianity should not exist. Or just get out of there. Because you see, the third of the three religions came along 1,400 mere years ago, and it's their land. All of it. Every single bit of it. Well, what happened to the Christians in the Middle East? They're largely gone. Any thriving communities in the state of Israel? Certainly not in Egypt, where the Coptic Christians are treated like crap. Certainly not in Syria, where they're killed. Our new friend, that's right, used to head Al-Qaeda in Syria. He's a good guy now. He's working with our buddy Erdogan in Turkey with his F-35 desires and all that. Yeah, he's a good guy, that guy. So the Jews have to get out of Palestine. Hence the name of the Palestinians. They need to get out. And why is this guy in London? Actually, Manchester. Is he a native to Manchester, Mr. Producer? Yeah, I doubt it, too. I doubt it. Because if the Islamists were required to do what they tell everybody else to do, they'd occupy a tiny little corner of some dark part of the planet. That's it. Because they weren't the first anywhere. It's impossible for the Islamists to have been the first anywhere on the planet. Anywhere. It's like reparations. You've got this guy, Al Sayed, in Michigan, talking about reparations. There's a guy, second generation, in our country, another one who's from Egypt, the home of the Muslim Brotherhood, may I add. And talking about reparations for slavery. It's been pointed out by many. I'm not an original or unique in this regard, but I think it's a good point. When it comes to slavery, the biggest slave owners throughout our history have not been white Europeans. They haven't been Americans. Muslims. Muslims enslaving Muslims. Muslims enslaving Christians. Muslims enslaving Jews. Muslims enslaving Europeans. Oh, yeah, it's true. It's true. If you get off TikTok and actually read about it, you'll see. So it seems to us, we, the people, that Mr. Sayed and other Islamists, that they owe a lot of money to a lot of people going way, way back. Way back. Mm-hmm. But that'll never come up. Let's go back to the British Islamic scholar Azra Rashid. Go ahead. Oh, he's done? I just starting to understand, you know, the Marabs and Rahasur and Sahat and say what? Say what? But mosques in Britain are filled with his likes. Can I be perfectly honest with you? I always am. If mosques were not becoming hotbeds of pro-violence, pro-terror, you know, imams and their followers, nobody would care. We wouldn't care. I wouldn't care. Now we got some Muslims down the street. Okay, who cares? What do I care? But the problem is what's being preached and believed. That's the problem. So in your own neighborhood, you're looked at funny. Or in your own neighborhood, you're being intimidated with people actually praying in the streets in front of your businesses and homes. Or demands at school boards about certain types of practices that should take place in our schools. And on and on and on. Or groups like CAIR, C-A-I-R. They're out there pushing a radical terror-supporting agenda. That's right, I said it. And I've been saying it for 25 damn years. Nobody would care if it was live and let live. But it's not live and let live. It's live and get killed. And honestly, and no, I'm not doing this for self-aggrandizement. If I hadn't been behind this microphone pointing this out year after year, I don't know where the hell we'd be. Honest to God, right now we're in deep trouble. Our back's against the wall. I really believe this because I'm not sure we have a ruling class that knows how to deal with this or is capable of dealing with it. I suspect this will be passed down and passed down and passed down till it's too damn late. But never, never will it ever be said that the American people weren't alerted to this. Never. Because we are. The question is whether we have the will to survive. And whether the people we put in office have the will to do something about this. It's clear that half, give or take, of the country has already lost their will. And in fact, perhaps part of that half is actively seeking the destruction of the country. And I'm believing a bigger and bigger part of that half, whether it's the Marxists or the Islamists. I'll be right back.
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0: The Canadian broadcasters do not refer to 9/11 as a terror attack. Leaked Canadian broadcaster memo instructs reporters. Canada's gone. It's completely gone, America. The jackass is attacking our president for fighting the Canadians and what they're doing to our products with their massive. They have massive tariffs on dairy. Massive tariffs on paper and lumber. It's significant. And he was negotiating with Trump with them to try and bring them down. And they walked away. But the level of Islamist control over that country is beyond belief. You know, it's like they had Trudeau. Now they have this current jackass. What's his name? Canary, whatever the hell his name is. Carney, I think it is, actually. Mark Carney. Remember, Art Carney was a comedian. But nonetheless, they used to have some pretty good prime ministers there, but not anymore. Do not refer to 9/11 as terror attacks, leaked Canadian broadcaster memo instructs reporters. So ahead of the 25th anniversary of 9/11, CBC journalists were reportedly told to avoid describing the attacks as terror attacks. Drawing criticism in Canada. No kidding. It was first reported by Canadian journalist Warren Kinsella. He received the memo. It was then confirmed the existence of the memo to the Jerusalem Post. I'm glad to see the American media is all on top of this. Good for us. Which we're not. That's the point. And yet 9/11 happened here. According to the screenshot of the memo shared by Kinsella, it was authored by Bassem Bashra. I wonder what kind of name that is, Rich. Senior Director of Journalistic Standards and Public Trust. Oh, yeah, that's great. At the Canadian Broadcasting Corporation. And then they show you it. Bold letters, Bashra. States the attacks are not to be referred to as terrorist attacks. He then said that, quote, the hijackings led to passenger jet crashes in Washington, D.C., Pennsylvania, Manhattan. The World Trade Center was destroyed. So he's giving them the propaganda that they are to use. CBC spokes idiot Kerry Kelly told the Post that it is the practice of the CBC to, quote, exercise extreme caution before using the words terrorist and terror. Oh, my God. If that's not terrorism, then terrorism doesn't exist. I got to wonder how the families feel who lost family members on that day when they watch what's being said by people like Hassan Pucker, somebody who's in this country. Who's influencing
3: a candidate for the Senate and influencing college students. And then you have the official, I don't know what it is, association or whatever the hell it is for the Canadian Broadcasting Corporation telling journalists not to call this an act of terrorism on 9/11? Quote, the memo was a reminder of the longstanding practice that favors the use of these terms with attribution in our reporting. Attribution? Everybody's dead, you idiot. While the language is not seriously disputed in some cases, it's less clear if not highly contested at other times. I don't even know what to say. Canadian MP Rachel Thomas, see the Conservatives there, they've been out of power a long time. They are disgusted with what's going on in their country, what's happening to their country, but it's a parliamentary system, much like the Democratic Socialists of America demand. So there's no breaks on this. There's no breaks. B-R-A-K-E-S. There are no breaks. CBC, she said, is absolutely shameful. It is choosing to redefine terrorism in a way that downplays the atrocity of 9/11. Refusing to call it an act of terrorism dishonors the victims, their family, amen, their survivors, and the first responders who witnessed the horrors of that day. 9/11 was an act of terrorism, full stop. The Canadian Broadcasting Corporation is the public broadcaster for both radio and television in Canada. It received over $1.5 billion in taxpayer funding, 2025 to 2026. Between the left and the Islamists, and they're all in the media as well, the insanity just spreads like poison. It truly does. Everyday expenses, you know, if you put them on your credit card, that means your balance is getting bigger and bigger. 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
11: From ABC News, I'm Dave Packer. First, the Gulf of Mexico became the Gulf of America. Now President Trump is renaming another body of water after a trade deal with Canada collapsed.
12: President Trump escalating his trade war with Canada, signing an executive order.
13: We're going to be changing the name of Lake Ontario, effective immediately, to Lake America.
12: The president fuming since Ontario Premier Doug Ford unloaded on him when the trade deal fell apart.
14: Well, he can kiss my ass as far as I'm concerned.
12: Canada's Prime Minister Mark Carney noting the name of the lake dates back more than 400 years, adding this lake is called Lake Ontario today and forever.
11: ABC's Mary Bruce. The Justice Department just notified a D.C. District Court that the Kennedy Center will delay implementation of its board's resolution that would add President Trump's name to the facade and plaza. That will not be effectuated before October 8th. Speaking outside of court today, Commerce Secretary Howard Lutnick.
17: This is a board decision. What I can't figure out is why we're in this courtroom. The issues for the court have already been resolved. This is just an acknowledgement of renovated and restored, right? We should have been able to work this out.
11: The death toll rising in Nepal following devastating flash flooding. Officials say at least 389 people have been confirmed killed, more than 1,300 missing, and of those, 90 are Americans. ABC's Britt Klenitz in Kathmandu.
23: Families anxious for news about their missing loved ones. In a desperate post on Instagram, the family of Deepak and Madhu Ahuja from North Carolina asking for help locating the missing couple.
11: In Massachusetts, the jury in the murder trial of Lindsay Clancy sent home after deliberating for more than 3 hours. They're expected to return tomorrow morning. Clancy's mental health is a key issue in the trial, with her defense arguing that she was experiencing postpartum psychosis when she strangled her three young children. You're listening to ABC News.
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11: This summer has been filled with severe storms, flood threats, and wildfires, and the wet weather continues for the Northeast and Mid-Atlantic coast. ABC's Matt Rivers has more on the severe storms that have contributed to more than 1,300 flight cancellations in the U.S.
30: The population centers of the I-95 corridor under threat once again, exactly a week after another storm system overwhelmed New York City's subway system, swamped drivers, and spawned multiple confirmed tornadoes.
11: Former Penn State football coach Jerry Sandusky, who was convicted of sexual abuse back in 2012, will be back in court next month after one of his accusers recanted his story. ABC's Aaron Katursky has more.
7: At first, when he was first interviewed by the Pennsylvania State Police about Sandusky, he didn't really recall being abused the way maybe others had suggested. And it appears that he has come to believe his testimony was either coerced or he was sort of coached into what to say or came to believe under persistent prodding and questioning by investigators that he was abused.
11: Police in South Miami have issued a public warning for safety following a reported crocodile attack that left the family's beloved dog dead. The crocodile attack occurred early behind a home. The dog's owner says he let the dogs out in the backyard Thursday morning, but Kygo walked a little too close to the shoreline and was attacked by the croc.
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3: 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It's the home to the baseball Orioles. And honestly, my family and I have seen more Orioles games than Nationals games. And we don't waste our time with the Miami baseball team. Not to be offensive, they just suck. So, I mean, I'm just saying that. Nothing personal. In fact, they need to step up their game and then we'll go. But nonetheless, we love Orioles Stadium. It's fantastic. So here, we just got informed, or I did, that this show will be on WBAL in Baltimore. And I want the people who own the station, the people who manage the station, my soon-to-be colleagues at the station, to know how much this means to me personally. I am honored, and I won't let you down. I don't let any of our affiliates down. Every day, I come behind this microphone ready and raring to go. Ready and raring to go, all 3 hours. And I want to thank the folks there. Something I always wanted to do. I didn't have to lobby them. In fact, I don't even do that anymore. So WBAL in Baltimore is our new home. And I'll tell you what it does. We are heard on WMAL in the Washington, D.C. area. You just go down Route 95. WBAL in Baltimore, WABC in New York. And I was on WABC this evening with the fantastic owner there, Katz. The wonderful team he has there. Rita Cosby, who's really a sweetheart. And by the way, Governor Patterson, former Democrat Governor Patterson, nice guy, very moderate, common sense. Not like the nuts today, by the way. So I'm very honored to be on all those stations. Very blessed. We have over 400 stations. Now, many of you are listening to me on radio. Maybe you're listening on the podcast. Maybe you're listening on live streaming. 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But terrestrial radio, people say it's dead. It's not dead. It's not going anywhere. As long as you have great management like we do on all of our affiliates, great companies like we do in all of our affiliates, great colleagues, local for the most part, who are fantastic. As long as you respect your audience, as Rush used to say, as long as you come ready every day, people might want to listen to you. This is a profession. It's not a BS hour or three. And you folks, honestly, I've said this many times, are the smartest of all audiences. Talk radio, concerted talk radio generally, excuse me, cholera, and this audience in particular. And the thing about radio is not only its convenience, it's history, it's provenance. And it separates the men from the boys and the women from the girls. To be honest with you, it's not that hard to do a podcast. I'm not against podcasts. I want to be clear. This program runs on a podcast as well for those who prefer that platform. That's great.

gets a bum rap. They got great restaurants in Baltimore. They really do. And they're only about an hour, hour, 20 minutes from when I'm in Virginia, from Virginia where we are. Great restaurants there. Well, the same could be said of Washington and New York, of course, but I just think Baltimore in particular gets a bum's rap. It's like any other city. Honestly, certain neighborhoods, certain streets you need to stay away from. But on the other hand, there are cosmopolitan areas, there are safe areas, there are real neighborhood areas, there are real restaurants, there's a Little Italy there, things of that sort. And truly one of the greatest hospitals on the face of the earth, Johns Hopkins. So, WBAL, 101.5 FM, 1090 AM, I want to thank you. This is something I've been wanting to do for 25 years. They're 100 years old. 100 years old. WABC is one of the oldest stations. WMAL is one of the oldest stations. Yeah, it's true. And again, it's a great honor to have you in the audience, folks. It truly is. And thank you very, very much. We'll have another announcement in a week or two or three that we're very excited about as well. See, some shows and some hosts, well, they're losing stations. And I understand that. And I understand it. Sometimes stations are doing the best they can, but they can't do more. And they switch to a different platform or they close down. Other stations, maybe they're part of a bigger station group. And so it's not easy, but easier for them to do well through capitalization and reach and so forth and so on. And the competition now isn't really just within radio, station to station, AM versus FM, that sort of competition now is with social media. As I said, with podcasting, with online listening, it's extremely competitive, extremely competitive. And in the end, that's good for you, Mr. and Mrs. America. You have a zillion choices. One of the industries that's getting very badly hurt, and I'm sad to say this, is the publishing industry, books. People aren't reading books, especially young people. They're not reading books, so you wonder why they don't understand the history of socialism. It's because they don't know it. They're not taught it. In fact, they're taught socialism is fantastic, but they don't have any independent information. Libraries? Who goes to a library anymore? I think people should, by the way. But it's clear. It's clear. It's not just nonfiction. It's fiction, too. People are not reading books. Now, depends on the generation. More people are reading books than in, say, other generations. But in terms of younger people, now, if you read books and you're a young person, you're the exception, okay? Most are not. Or they're very limited in what they're reading. And this is a problem because it creates a gap in knowledge. You lose your historic moorings. You lose perspective. So if somebody talks about communism and socialism and abolishing the Constitution, maybe you're receptive to it. Hey, that makes sense. They're talking about equity, equality, in a perverse sense, not in the intended sense, where you wind up with, you know, just horrendous conditions, you know, inhuman conditions. Well, maybe they're not even aware of that. You talk about the Holocaust, they don't know what happened in the Holocaust. And it's a problem. They don't know what happened in the Civil War. The massive battles that took place to keep the Union together and to end slavery, they don't have a clue. Why do we have an Electoral College? They don't know. Why do we have a Senate? They don't know. And so when you have these Rasputin types, if you will, or selling a bill of goods,

0: Why not? They listen to it. When you have faculty that's radical, anti-American, and they have tenure, and you're sending them to these schools, this is all they know. They don't know enough to push back. Anyway, I want to get on with other things. We'll be right back.
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0: I want to read something to you, and then I'm going to tell you what came to my mind immediately. My mind works a little differently. Associated Press, exclusive, U.S. Patriot missile stocks in Europe are beyond critical, quote-unquote, due to Iran war, officials say. Patriot missile stocks. What did you folks think about that as soon as you heard about it just now? Or maybe you heard about it earlier. Maybe you read about it. Let's go on. AP, the U.S. military is experiencing a beyond critical shortage of advanced missile interceptors in Europe. And, of course, they point out largely driven by President Trump's war with Iran. It's not President Trump's war with Iran. God, do I hate the media. What's the source? A U.S. defense official in Europe and NATO official told the AP, two officials. Now, I find this odd for several reasons. Number one, don't these European countries have their own Patriot missile systems purchased from us? And if not, why not? Isn't that something the president has been talking about all along? That these European countries haven't stepped up, haven't put enough money towards their own defense? So I think this is a problem. Maybe they're doing it now, but it takes time. Are we the only ones with Patriot missiles? Again, we don't have to sell them the licenses, but we can sell them the end product. But number two, the biggest question or point I want to raise is this. How did we get a Patriot missile system, Mr. Producer? Ronald Reagan. Now, I was in the administration for 8 years. I was not in that side of the House, National Security and Defense. I was at the Department of Justice during the peak of my time there. Department of Justice. Chief of Staff to really the greatest Attorney General, certainly in my lifetime. And there have been many great Attorneys General, but that was my mentor, is my mentor. I just spoke to him last weekend, Attorney General Meese, who was as close to the president then, Reagan, as one could be. At the time where Ronald Reagan proposed this, he was ridiculed, and of course they sought to humiliate him. And they called it Star Wars. It was the Strategic Defense Initiative, or SDI. The Democrats did everything they could to try and gut the funding for it. The media did everything it could to deny the science even existed or would exist in order to create this. Reagan talked about missiles hitting missiles, even did a national address to the country. And they mocked him. They mocked him. And look what his brainchild has done for the world. Look what it's done. We wouldn't have Patriot missile systems but for Reagan and the Strategic Defense Initiative. We wouldn't have any defensive missile systems whatsoever. Missiles hitting missiles. He explained it as a bullet hitting a bullet. You can go back and do your own research and look at how the so-called scientists and engineers and experts mocked him, denied the possibility would even exist. And now we say, well, we don't have enough Patriot missiles. Well, what are those? Oh. Now, you see how they trashed Donald Trump in this article? As they do in other articles? Donald Trump's war with Iran. Really? No, it's not Donald Trump's war with Iran. Iran is at war with us, and we're finally defending ourselves. That's different. But that's the Associated Press. That's how they conduct themselves. U.S. Patriot missile stocks in Europe are beyond critical due to Iran war. So it's Reagan who caused the entire missile defense system to be. Honestly, it's the Israelis who perfected it, because we had Democrats in Congress who created one obstacle after another, one barrier after another. The Israelis said this is a genius idea. We're going to run with this. And we signed an MOU with them, an MOU that actually existed. And they are so far advanced of any other country in the development that we will be using their technology now in significant part to build our Golden Dome. Despite what you hear from the administration, we're going to rely heavily on their engineering expertise and their technological know-how and their experience. That's the key. This president, our great president Donald Trump, has been warning NATO over and over and over again, you're not spending enough on your own defenses. And that would include Patriot missiles. He's been warning us in this country during his first term. He had to spend a fortune to rebuild the military. Then comes in Biden and they slash it again. And here he is pushing again to increase the defense budget, to increase it from $1 trillion to $1.5 trillion. And people are, boy, that's a half a trillion dollar increase. Yeah, I get it. But that puts it still slightly below the percentage of the gross domestic product that it was under Ronald Reagan. We've got a lot of catching up to do. We're way behind on shipbuilding. We do not have the effect, what is effectively an Iron Dome over our own country to protect us. You can see when it comes to these highly technical missile systems and so forth and so on, if you believe the reports, we don't have what we need to have. This is what happens when an administration is derelict like the Biden regime. So Trump built it up after Obama, and he's having to build it up now after Biden. I'll be right back. 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
0: Yo. We have Senate candidate John Husted, who's running in Ohio, on the program this evening. We will have, I believe, tomorrow night, Senate candidate Mike Rogers from Michigan. Correct, Mr. Producer? We will be adding additional candidates during the course of this month, next month, and the following month, because we're going to do everything we can to try and prevent the nut jobs from taking over, just being quite honest with you. Oh, wait a minute here, Mr. Producer. I don't have the right thing. I have it in reverse order. Hold on, folks. Hold on. There it is. Anti-Semitism is continuing to rise around the world every day. The Jewish people continue to pay the price. From growing threats against Jewish communities and acts of violence and harassment and intimidation in this country, as well as others. Many Jewish families are living with fear simply because they're Jewish. Well, yep. Something to worry about, and you'll notice it's not just Jews, but the hate crimes inordinately, as you can see, is against Jews. Synagogues, schools. I'm not proud of this. I'm disgusted by the whole damn thing, quite frankly, America. Never thought I'd live to see the day. Synagogues, schools, community centers continue strengthening security as hatred spreads far beyond the headlines. Did you ever think rabbis would have to buy weapons, be trained in weapons, that their homes have to have bulletproof glass, extra locks on their doors in the United States of America? Stuff you read about in Germany in the 20s and 30s and 40s? Nuts. Right here, things you see going on in the Middle East. We have almost 4,000 mosques. What percentage of those are breeding terrorism? A certain percentage definitely is. Our generation's doing a hell of a poor job. Our ruling class is incompetent. We have the benefit of seeing what's happened in Europe. It's destroyed. We have the benefit of seeing what's going on against the state of Israel and the Israelis there. It's constant. We have the benefit of knowing history, those of us who read, in the 20s and 30s, in the Third Reich. We have the benefit of knowing about the Marxists and the fascists and the isolationists. That's why the International Fellowship of Christians and Jews, where Christians and Jews are standing shoulder to shoulder, is working every day in Israel and around the world, helping to provide security, emergency assistance, food, critical care for vulnerable Jewish communities. For more than 40 years, the fellowship has stood alongside the Jewish people, delivering practical support when it's needed most. 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And together, we can remind God's people they're not alone. I'd love you to check out this website. I really would. There's no strings attached. There's nothing going on. Just check it out. You're going to love it. Stand with Israel in prayer today by visiting levinforthefellowship.org. That's L-E-V-I-N for the fellowship.org. Oh, yeah. It's just sad that I have to discuss these things. It really is. But this is where we are. And if I don't raise them, and a few others of us, they're not going to get raised. So it's important that we do it. We really have no choice. I've told you before about a site called Issues and Insights. It used to be part of an editorial page of a great newspaper that doesn't exist anymore. They have a question. Is anything we've been told about Gaza true? In the nearly 3 years since Hamas terrorists invaded Israel and tortured, raped, murdered, and imprisoned innocent Israeli citizens, we've been treated to countless claims of Israeli deprecations and its reprisals that had turned out to be bogus, but none is as bewildering as the claim that Gazans were being starved to death. Now, you heard a lot of these podcasters use this, a lot of these hosts use this, bring on people to reinforce this. They're still defending it. Some of them are famous. They're all infamous. They're disgusting. 2023, the New York Times reported that the deluge of online propaganda and disinformation is larger than anything seen before, according to government officials, said independent researchers. It noted that Iran, Russia, China, Lebanon, Syria, Iraq, Al-Qaeda, Islamic State, to say nothing of Hamas itself, quote, have used state media and the world's major social networking platforms to support Hamas and undercut Israel. The Times itself earlier regurgitated Hamas propaganda about a hospital bombing, only to admit that, quote, early versions of the coverage relied too heavily on claims by Hamas and did not make clear that those claims could not immediately be verified. Just a few months ago, Times columnist Nicholas Kristof claimed in print, in the pages of the New York Times, that Israel had trained dogs to rape Palestinian prisoners. The New York Times, folks, is just a grotesque corporation. We've talked about that at length. Now we learn that the Gaza famine was apparently another media-fueled myth. And by the way, governments were acting on it, sending as much food as humanly possible into this, attacking Netanyahu and the Jews there, the Israelis, withholding all this food. And they kept saying, we're pouring food into here as fast as we can. We're using trucks. Hamas keeps stealing it, but people are not starving. We're giving them, you know. And it didn't matter how many times I said that. It didn't matter how many times I explained what these terrorists are doing. It was as if you had to put your career on the line to defend the truth. The Free Press this week notes that a report from UNICEF finds Gaza has one of the lowest rates of acute malnutrition in the region, and that the rate of, quote, stunting, unquote, from poor nutrition is less than half the region's rate. The UNICEF-led team's, I quote, presentation also revealed that Gaza now faces a new challenge, obesity. You believe this, Rich? Obesity and excess weight, which affect a combined 4% of children under the age of 5, the Free Press said. Just a year ago, however, the same agency was claiming that 500,000 people in Gaza were at risk of dying from starvation. That, quote, starvation is present and is rapidly spreading, unquote, and that Gaza was in a race against time, quote, unquote. The Free Press notes that the latest findings do not conclude that no one in Gaza went hungry, nor did they diminish the suffering endured by Palestinians in Gaza, ongoing health concerns, but the stark reversal documented in the July report demands a closer examination of how a famine was declared in the first place and to the extent people were starving there. That was Hamas stealing the food and then trying to sell it back. But they point out that's been the problem with coverage of this war since its beginning. Any claim by Israel is triple-checked, doubted, or ignored, while so-called facts about Israel's brutality, genocide, targeting civilians, etc., get repeated as gospel truths. Why bother having an independent news media if they can't be counted on to apply the same standards of veracity to both sides of a conflict? Well, that's true. True enough. True enough. That is a big problem, isn't it? Why anybody believes most of the media, I will never know. I will never know. You got to be very discerning in what media outlets you listen to, whatever their platform, however they communicate with you. The New York Times is the worst of the worst. There have been books written about this. I wrote a book that includes an entire chapter on this, on freedom of the press. When a media corporation has a long and sordid history of lying and deceiving, you should put it out of business, not the government, you, by rejecting it, by not populating their websites. Because the New York Times, their history goes back to slavery, which one of its owners supported. It goes back to Stalin, which one of their key reporters, who one of their key reporters supported, and they covered it up. It goes back to covering up the Holocaust. It goes back to helping promote Castro to become the communist dictator that he is and was, I should say. And, of course, in recent times, promoting the Hamas cause. And now the Iranian cause against Trump. I'll be right back.
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0: Here we be. Excuse me. You know, folks, over the past month, more and more people have been reaching out to Monetary Gold, people in this audience, for a free evaluation of their current gold holdings. Some of you don't hold any gold or silver or platinum, but many people do now because they understand the import of diversification, and part of that diversification is with precious metals, mostly gold. Gold has fluctuated a lot over the past 12 months, but it's always been very solid. It eclipsed $5,000 an ounce in January, dropped a little. It's been recovering as we get closer and closer to the midterms, and that's my point to you. People who own gold in their retirement accounts and people who have it in their vaults or in a bank vault, well, they want to know what they have because the current market range of their holdings, it still makes sense for their long-term goals. As I talked about the other night, there are markets within this market. What kind of gold do you own, as an example? You own currency? From which country? 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Can you still do those things you thought you could do? 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What about owning gold versus silver? What about owning silver versus platinum? There's so much to know, but all to your benefit. All to your benefit. And so a lot of people are having Monetary Gold take a closer look at all of these issues. 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Amen to that. Mr. Producer owns some gold, as I recall. He does. Glad you did it, aren't you? Yeah. Yeah, me too. Well, as little bits of information come in, I just feel like I'd like to share this with you because you're my radio family. And so this is, again, on a short point I thought might interest you on Dolly Parton. And this is from Fox News. Dolly Parton actually offered to try experimental drugs if, quote, no hope for cancer battle to help others, sister says. In other words, she said, if the doctors tell her there's no hope, go ahead and use me as a guinea pig. Can you imagine? She was dying, and that's what she told them. Dolly Parton stared down her own health crisis with one final act of generosity in mind. She quietly battled cancer in the months before her death. On August 25, the Islands in the Stream singer had informed fans she was struggling with her health. but never disclosed details. I have a feeling, based on what she said and what others have said, that she had certain maladies and even intuitions that she was ill, something was going on, and she had certain illnesses for sure, but that she didn't take enough care of herself the way she was taking care of her husband. And so by the time maybe they got to it, it was too late. That's why I think it may have been so fast. But that's my supposition. It's not intended to be rude. I'm just... She privately faced the devastating diagnosis. She was already thinking about how her fight could help others. Stella Barton, Dolly's sister, revealed the country music icon had offered to let doctors test experimental drugs on her if she ran out of treatment options, hoping they'd learned someday to save someone else. She said, "My sister is one of the most generous, thoughtful, and kind people I've ever known." She wrote on Facebook, "Did Stella, her sister, what the world saw is exactly who she was. So much so, she told me recently that if there was no hope for her, she would still allow her medical team to try experimental drugs in the hope of helping others in the future." That's quite remarkable. Stella said her sister's final wishes embodied the kindness she hoped fans would carry forward. She said, "My sister was always thinking of others, and if you want to honor her legacy, show more kindness, lift up others, give more of your time and resources," as she continued to do to the very end. She said, "I want to personally thank all of you for the outpouring of love and respect," and so forth. She said, "Did Stella, that among her most cherished memories were the simple moments she and Dolly shared long before the rest of the world woke up." There you have it. It goes on. You can read it. It's at foxnews.com. All right, folks. The Power Hour, Hour 3 is next. We shall return.
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12: From ABC News, I'm Dave Packer. President Trump taking his trade war with Canada to a new level.
13: We're going to be changing the name of Lake Ontario, effective immediately, to Lake America. That's going to take place right now as I sign the order.
12: The president also threatening to double tariffs on Canada-made cars and auto parts in January.
14: A 50% tariff on some $20 billion of U.S. goods going across the border. They were trying to match dollar for dollar and almost product for product the tariffs the United States put in place over the weekend. This is really setting off a significant trade war with, at this point, no negotiations indicating that they're taking place and no signs of either side backing down right now.
12: ABC's Karen Travers at the White House. A trekking group is among the more than 1,300 missing following the deadly flash flooding in Nepal. The group is associated with the Aisha Institute of Inner Sciences based in McMinnville, Tennessee. Leslie Crespi with the Institute.
15: 22 of the people were from America, affiliated with this center, and 12 from Canada.
12: 77 in all. A judge heard arguments over renaming the Kennedy Center for the Performing Arts in Washington to add President Trump's name again. ABC's Mary Bruce.
16: Commerce Secretary Howard Lutnick spent the day in court watching his administration lawyers try to convince a judge to allow President Trump's name to go up on the Kennedy Center, telling reporters it would motivate the president to raise money for renovations.
17: You need to induce him, entice him. Get him to agree to wear it and do it. And if he didn't do it, you could always take the letters down.
12: Late Thursday, the DOJ notified the court that the Kennedy Center will delay implementation of its board's resolution that would add President Trump's name to the facade and plaza until October 8th. The FBI says it uncovered a sweeping cyber espionage campaign out of Canada. 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
12: The Federal Aviation Administration is looking into the March crash between an Air Canada jet and a rescue and firefighting vehicle on LaGuardia Airport's runway that killed 2 pilots. While the federal investigation into the accident is ongoing, ABC's Alex Stone says terminations are expected.
20: Sources are telling us the FAA wants to fire 2 air traffic controllers who went home early that night, leaving 1 air traffic controller on duty at LaGuardia Airport. We're told it's not uncommon for air traffic controllers to go home early when it's slow.
12: Jake Reiner, the oldest son of the late Rob and Michelle Reiner, is opening up about the December murder of his parents, the arrest of his brother, and the state of his family in a new interview. ABC's Trevor Ault.
21: For the first time since Rob and Michelle Reiner were stabbed to death, allegedly by their son Nick, the couple's oldest son, Jake Reiner, is sitting down for an interview.
22: I'll never understand. I don't care how it's explained to me. I don't care what facts come out. I will never understand why this happened.
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23: You have described that after what happened, it was losing more than half of your family.
22: Mm-hmm.
23: That includes Nick.
22: Yeah.
21: Jake's brother Nick has been open about his longtime battle with drug addiction and mental health problems. He's now pleaded not guilty to murder charges.
12: Both Pfizer and Moderna Thursday received FDA approval for their updated COVID vaccines. Both vaccines target the XFG subvariant that makes up an estimated 40% of new cases, according to the CDC. Dave Packer, ABC News.
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3: 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Our number, 877-381-3811. 877-381-3811. We will take calls. I hope we will take calls at the bottom of the hour. President of the United States has announced that he's changing the name of Lake Ontario to Lake America. People are flipping out. Here's what he said. Cut five, go.
24: Like this towards America's allies instead of doing things that...
25: Well, they haven't treated us well. The Canadian officials have treated us very badly. They're nasty people. They charge our farmers 400% tariffs. They've been doing it for a long time. And I had them figured out in my first term, and I did some pretty strong things and had it getting pretty good. And then the election was rigged, and now I'm coming back and doing it the way it... and finishing the job. But they treat us very badly. Canada treats us very badly. I would say that of all countries, as you know, we have President Xi coming in a couple of weeks. We deal with a lot of people. People, oftentimes, they'll ask me, who's the worst to deal with on trade? And I said, that's easy, Canada. They are the worst to trade. And they feel entitled, and just we can't have that.
3: Mm-hmm. So people are saying, doesn't he have better things to do? As if he's only doing this. He's not only doing this. But I am reminded of all the name changes that Obama undertook, you know, to put radicals and Democrats on many of our fighting ships in the Navy, in the Coast Guard. Remember he changed the mountain, Mount McKinley, Mr. Producer, to Denali? Denali is the great one in some native language. I guess it's in the native language of Alaskans. And so people started to call me Denali instead of the Great One. There's some confusion out there. I never called myself the Great One. Hannity called me the Great One. I get embarrassed when people say it, actually. But so there was Denali. But they were changing names on everything and so forth and so on. We had to change names back, like Fort Hood and these other forts. We had to change the names back. So here's Trump. Uses pro-American names as opposed to anti-American names like Obama and Biden would do. Okay, look, you got Lake Ontario. We're going to call it Lake America on our side of the border. What? Don't you have better things to do? Excuse me? This guy does more in 1 hour than most of its critics do in a year. I mean, I was thinking about this. He's refurbishing the White House, and not just with the ballroom, which when he gets it done will be spectacular. They will attack it. That's the same way they attack the Strategic Defense Initiative. The left always attacks what every Republican does. The problem is we have some people, quote unquote, on our side to do the same thing. So what if he changed the name of Lake Ontario to Lake America, or the Gulf of Mexico to the Gulf of America? So what? What's wrong with it? Doesn't bother me in the least. I mean, there are things to question. That's not one of them. There's not a lot to question either, by the way. He uses common sense, good judgment, based in a conservative upbringing, conservative principles. So I have no problem with it. He's not wasting time. He should be spending time doing something else. Like what? Like a Democrat? Raising taxes? President in the Oval Office has asked about our buddy Ted Cruz in 2028 if Ted decides to run for president. Listen to this very carefully. Now, Ted Cruz and I are buddies. We are tight. Cut six, go.
4: Ted Cruz keeps teasing a 2028 presidential run. You've run against him for president. Do you think he could beat president? What's your reaction to that?
25: You say he's going to run? Or?
4: He's teasing at 20. He's talking about it.
25: You don't mean 2020, but you
4: 2028.
25: Mean... 2028. Yeah. I would say that he's very talented. He's a very good friend of mine. I think he might do that, yeah.
4: Mr. President,
25: he's a very talented guy.
3: Wow. Now, he didn't endorse him, but he didn't attack him. He didn't say, no, look, I got my guy. He didn't say that. You know whom that must drive nuts? We all know. When Rubio's name comes up, again, he's not committal to the VP. Now, maybe one day he will be. Maybe one day he will be. I don't know. What do I know? But Cruz is, he's definitely solid as a rock. DeSantis, solid as a rock. We have great, great people. Not enough. And so these guys stand out. These guys stand out. Florida is the, now I guess it's the third most populous state in the country. This state, I'm in Florida, is bristling with vigor. It's bristling with opportunities. It's bristling.

0: That's not to say he plans to run. I don't know what he plans to do. Maybe he'll run in the future at some point. But a man with his talent, his experience, his accomplishments, the greatest governor in my view, again, and many people's view down here, I can tell you that, in history, certainly in modern history, that would be a mistake. But I also get the sense with Ted Cruz, it's like a race. You know, you watch the Kentucky Derby or the Preakness or whatever, and those horses are in the stalls. He's a thoroughbred. He is a conservative thoroughbred. And he's been a fantastic senator. You know, a senator is different from a governor. A governor has to be an executive and manage and so forth, so we know all that. But this guy's a thoroughbred, and I feel like he's waiting to get out of the gate. Don't you, Mr. Producer? And when he ran against President Trump, President Trump is definitely a force of nature. Nobody was going to beat him. Now, we didn't know this. Other people didn't know this until they were beaten by him. But he's force of nature. And he is. And let me tell you, I've said it till I'm blue in the face. When he goes, we are going to miss him. I don't just mean his charisma and his personality, that for sure. But his substance, his brain, his quickness to make good decisions, his principles, like in taking on Iran and Maduro and so forth and so on. This is a truly remarkable human being. Truly a fantastic president of the United States. People say, well, he's not the greatest necessarily. Well, if he's not, he's certainly up there. It is very hard under today's circumstances to really be a great president. With all the massive bureaucracy and the lawsuits and the activist judges and on a, and yet he is. He absolutely is. But I thought you'd want to hear what the president had to say about Ted Cruz. It was very, very complimentary. Again, I wouldn't read too much into it one way or another, except for the fact that he didn't shut it down from his perspective, did he? Yeah, I would say he's very talented. He's a very good friend of mine. I think he might do that, yeah. Okay. That's pretty good. We'll be right back.
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15: It's a pleasure to have with us John Husted. He's running for the Senate in Ohio against a radical left-winger who always pretends to be a moderate. I know him well, Sherrod Brown. I call him Sherrod Brown because, in my view, he's a complete phony. How are you, sir?
16: I'm doing great. Thanks for having me on the show.
15: You got it. So give the nation a little bit of your background, if you would.
16: Well, look, I got appointed to the Senate when J.D. Vance became vice president. So I was lieutenant governor of Ohio, and then Governor DeWine and President Trump were looking for somebody that they could agree on to be appointed to J.D.'s seat, and that was me. And so I gladly accepted the role to serve as U.S. Senator, but now I've got to run to keep the seat. I'm one of the seats that are going to determine whether we keep the Senate majority or not. But look, I'm an Ohio guy, even though I was born in Detroit, Michigan. I started out life in a foster home there, was blessed to be adopted, and grew up in rural Ohio, and just love my state, love my country, and I'm proud to serve.
15: Mm-hmm. And this is a very, very important race because Brown is not a moderate, is he?
16: No. But he was elected in 1974. He's been in public office for 52 years. The only jobs he's ever had is an elected official and a professor, okay? And I go around Ohio, and I ask this question. I ask people, I'm like, can you name – he was in Washington for 32 years. Can you name a single thing that he did to make your life better? And it's just laughter, chuckles, blank stares – because he's done nothing to make people's lives better.
15: And yet he runs, as I recollect, as the people's candidate for the working people. We've heard this before, as the union guy and all the rest, and he gets all their support. And are you able to keep up money-wise
16: with
15: him?
16: We flipped some of that.
17: Oh,
16: We flipped some of that. We have more, you know, he lost, by the way, for your listeners, he lost 2 years ago to Bernie Moreno by 200,000 votes, but it's a different election cycle because we're in a midterm, different turnout model, much closer in this cycle. But we flipped labor unions. The Fraternal Order of Police always endorsed Sherrod Brown his entire career, endorsed me this time. Building and construction trades, several of them we flipped. We have, very interestingly, we have sheriffs and law enforcement officials. One of them who actually did a commercial for Sherrod Brown the last time, who's flipped and endorsed me this time.
17: Wow.
16: So people, they figured him out. They know it's all phony. You know, he says he cares about working people, but he voted to let China in the World Trade Organization and shipped our jobs to China. He closed 23 power plants in the state of Ohio.
17: Wow.
16: That has led, we used to be a net electricity exporter. Now we're an importer because he and the radical climate change crowd worked to close 23 power plants in Ohio. And now we have to pay higher electricity prices because of that. I could go on. He was part of the open border crowd, right? Said that Republicans were making up the crisis at the border. Of course, that led to, you know, an invasion of our country from people illegal, and illegal aliens. And then he did sanctuary cities and sanctuary states, all that kind of stuff, voted to support that all the time, sending your tax dollars to illegals for health care and Social Security and all those kinds of things. People in Ohio figured him out. They don't want this guy. And there's a lot of reasons, because he's done more to harm them than he's done to help them.
15: By the way, just as a side comment, you sound almost too nice to be a politician, by the way. Very nice man you sound like to me. Now, let me ask you this. or a conservative talk radio host, for that matter. Let me ask you this. The polls show him with a bit of a lead. Is that correct? And can you catch him and defeat him, obviously, is the question.
16: So we look at polls all the time. They're all within the margin of error. The last poll I saw had us tied with him 46-46. It's a tough election. There's no doubt, but that's okay. Like, doing important things in life should be tough. I don't expect easy things. No one's ever given me anything in life. I've had to fight for everything I've gotten, and I don't expect to do anything else other than fight hard and win because there's so much at stake. And remember, like in Ohio, this is, I'm sorry, I'm a football guy. I played college football, but this is like,
15: oh, that's a big deal to me.
16: Of an away game.
15: Yes. Huh? That's a big deal to me. I'm a football, not play it. Watch it. I'm a stands guy, but I like it.
16: Yeah. But it's, you know, people are just getting back from their August vacations. They're putting their kids in school. They're focused on Friday night football. They're not thinking about November elections in August. And if you look at the polling data, when Bernie Moreno beat Sherrod Brown 2 years ago in a much better environment than I'm running in, he was down by anywhere from 5 to 7 points the whole summer. When J.D. Vance ran before that, he was down in the summer. You got to run the campaign. Like, this is you can't figure out at halftime who's going to win the game, particularly if the game's tied. Okay. Mm-hmm. And that's where we are right now. It's a matter of who plays the best game in the second half. That's what September and October will be in the way to November. I'm ready for the fight. I'm energized for it. There's so much at stake. The country, freedom. Mm-hmm. I mean, the Democratic Socialists are taking over the Democratic Party. They want to seize your capital. They want to seize the means of production. They want to make you less free, and they want to take over more control of your money and your time and your treasure. And that's worth fighting for. I don't mind a tough fight.
15: And I'm reminded in what you say here, you're so right, because Reagan was behind Carter in September of 1980. And of course, he slaughtered him when the race was over. Let me ask you something. Does it help you or hurt you if I endorse you?
16: I take endorsements from anybody who wants to endorse me.
15: Anybody?
17: Well,
16: when particularly you. Look, the people who listen to your show in Ohio, they need to be motivated. Because, look, I'll tell you, you know, when the border invasion was occurring, people were outraged, right? When when men were playing women's sports, when transgender surgeries were being done on minors, people were outraged, and they got out there and they voted for Donald Trump. And then President gets in there and he stops the invasion at the border. He starts deporting people who were here illegally. He cracks down on all of this nonsense. And then people are like, well, yeah, we fixed it. Well, it can flip right back in the other direction just as simply if we don't continue to fight the good fight.
15: Mm-hmm. All right. Well, I'm going to endorse you because I think your race is crucially important. And I know who Sherrod Brown is, and I know what he's done in the past. He is a leader of the hard left. He was like quasi-DSA before there was a DSA. If people want to help you, sir, where do they go?
16: 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And we need volunteers, money, anything that people can do. 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
15: All right, sir. Good luck. Whole country is rooting for you. We'll be right back.
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15: Ladies and gentlemen, oh, my Lord, this weekend, Life, Liberty, and Levin, 8 p.m. Eastern Time, all over the nation. Two unbelievable shows. Saturday night, Steve Moore and Representative Michael Lawler, who's fantastic. And Sunday night, our friend Chris Rufo and the great Rebecca Hendricks. Now, I'm going to discuss on Saturday night capitalism like you've never heard it discussed on TV before. Well, let me put it this way. Not since the greats Milton Friedman and Tom Sowell, and Bill Buckley and so forth. But not since that, not in 20 years, you're going to hear the greatest explanation in 20 years. And then you can call me next week and tell me if I was right or I overstated it. I don't believe so. So here's what I'd love you to do. If you're a real, true blue Levinite, you've heard me say it, how about you do it this evening? Set your DVR or whatever recording device you use for 8 p.m. Eastern Time Saturday night on Fox. 8 p.m. Eastern Time Sunday night on Fox. Let me tell you why. Last Saturday, Mr. Producer, we had two preseason football games and a key baseball game all at 8 p.m. Eastern Time. And we did very, very well. But if you set your recording device, you don't have to make choices. In other words, you can watch one and then the other if you prefer to watch the sports or something else that's going on. Now, Sunday, Mr. Producer, Google something. What time is 60 Minutes on Sunday? Take a look. Everybody, a moment of silent prayer. I remember when my buddy Steve Malzberg did that. Whatever happened to Steve Malzberg? Do you know Steve Malzberg gave me my first break on radio as a sub? And the second person to do it was the great Oliver North. It's true. Yes. 7 p.m. Sunday night. So when they run sports on Sunday, 60 Minutes is delayed. And it comes on, guess what? 8 p.m., my time slot. There's also great shows on network TV. And again, there's football and baseball. set your DVR, set your recording device. I urge all Levinites, all great patriots, to go ahead and do it. So at least you can watch it at another time if you're not going to watch it live. But I prefer you watch it live. Don't get me wrong. But I want you to watch it. That's the point. I want you to check it out. So let's call this a Levin surge, can we? Some of you in your cars or your trucks. Some of you still at the office or still at your place of work. Some of you are at the dinner table or you're cleaning up. Take a moment, break away. I don't mean leave your car. You understand what I mean. But those of you who can, let's go ahead and set it. Because I really want you to see this as we get closer and closer to the midterm elections. Because I'm going to announce on Saturday night, I'm going to tell you first, you're the radio audience, my number one love. I'm going to announce that pretty much every weekend, one of the shows, I'm going to go through this process of promoting capitalism, attacking socialism and communism, and then applying it to present events and the election. Because I just feel too many people, not just young people, too many people don't know what's at stake and they don't know the case to be made for our society and for our economic system. And so rather than just bounce around, which I never do anyway, but bounce around like too many do, from one issue to the next, to the next guest, next guest, next guest. I'm not doing any of that. I'm not doing any of that. How did you like my long-form, one-hour interview of Senator Ted Cruz on Sunday? You loved that, right? Right, Rich? And the subject, Clarence Thomas, is so important. Well, guess what? I will be interviewing. I'm not even allowed to talk about this. But I will tell you anyway. For the Sunday before Labor Day. That's not that far away, Rich. A full hour with Victor Davis Hanson and his brand new book, which is a killer. And I interview them mostly by getting out of their way. This is very hard for people who are on TV and radio and podcasters. Have you ever noticed, for instance, you hear some host, they ask the guest a question, and then they can't wait to ask another question, or they can't wait to answer the question they just asked. Have you noticed that, Mr. Producer? And do you hear them, like, huffing and puffing to get in, like, I'm like, relax. We see you all the time. We hear you all the time. Just like me, you see me and hear me. If the guest is meaningful and substantive, let them speak. It's one thing if they're rambling on and on. But when you have the kind of guest who's top tier, marquee, not because they're famous, they may be, but because they're smart, learn from them and let the audience learn from them. That's what I try to do. That's what I try to do. And I have to do that because none of these leftists will come on the show. I don't interview podcasters. Come on now, debate me. They say in between drinks, or if their pants aren't on. No, that's okay. Are they cowards? Folks, I'm not going to bring you, my audience, into their world. I've decided that. My wife's decided that. My employers have decided. It's not going to happen. But if it's a Bernie Sanders or an AOC, now these are good debaters. I'm all game. Jamie Raskin, I'm all game. But we can't get them. They don't want to come on. Anyway, that's the long and the short of it. So going forward, right up to and through Election Day, we're going to spend time. And what I'm going to do Saturday night, I think you're going to really love. I'm going to take the philosophical, break down capitalism, where it comes from, where it originated from, what these words even mean. I'm going to apply it to what's going on today. I'm going to apply it to some of the weaknesses we see in these quote-unquote pseudo-conservatives who are trying to take over this movement, because I'm not going to surrender to this. Neither are you. We haven't spent all this time together in all these years to surrender to that. Not going to happen. To quote the great George H.W., not going to happen. Not going to happen. Or to quote Joe Biden, don't do it. Don't do it. Why am I quoting Joe Biden? Joe Biden can't quote Joe Biden. That's correct. You know, people keep putting expenses on their credit card. Not because they want to, and many of you, but because you have to. Right? And one of the reasons you have to is because the damn credit cards themselves, it's a terrible cycle. You got big balances on them, started during the Biden regime. And then the interest builds up, and then you're on what I call this debt decline, this debt cycle. Now, if you're being squeezed today, even if you're in a decent income, you and your spouse, if you're married, if you're not married, I don't want to know about it. If you're a he and she's a he and he's a she and she's a it, you know, whatever works. Maybe you can try out for the WNBA. But anyway, if your budget is now squeezing you because you have these damn payments to make and the debt's getting worse and worse or it's hanging over your head like a dark cloud, well, don't stress. You only live once. 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
15: Oh yeah, this is great. Let's see here. One moment, ladies and gentlemen. I'm trying to get it for you here. This is breaking news as far as I'm concerned. New York Post. Trying to get the full article here, folks. Here it is. What's with these ads? It never ends. Trump administration set to target George Soros nonprofit, Southern Poverty Law Center, and CARE in major tax crackdown sources. Well, it sounds like the president, who has come under attack even by friendly so-called, at a time he's naming it, you know, Lake Ontario, Lake America, don't we have better things to do? Such morons out there, truly. This president isn't doing one thing at a time. He's doing 100 things at a time. Is there another Republican president, another Republican administration that would do half of what this president has the guts to do? I'm quite serious about this. Treasury Secretary Scott Bessent and the IRS could revoke the tax-free status of left-wing nonprofits such as George Soros' Open Society Foundation, the Southern Poverty Law Center, and the Council on American-Islamic Relations. Three sources familiar with the matter have told the Post. It is part of a Trump-backed crackdown on bogus charities, and Treasury officials are drawing up a sweeping audit of outfits deemed to be using and abusing Uncle Sam's tax code. The three people briefed on the Treasury Department's internal policy told them. Bessent's inner circle is drafting a blueprint that could ultimately stop non-compliant organizations of their 501c3 status, according to two of the people familiar with the plans. I don't like that they're leaking, but it's out there. It's national, so I'm not going to ignore it. And I want you to be aware of it. Is this not a long time coming, America? Can you think of another Republican who would do that? Well, DeSantis and Cruz, I think. And Vance, too, for that matter. But isn't this unbelievable? Crucially important? Especially CARE and Soros. Southern Poverty Law Center. Very, very important as well. Though I think they're pretty much on their back. But, you know, they're never on their back, really, are they? Let's take some quick calls. Do we have time, Mr. Bedell? Well, do I owe you something first here? I think I do. How much time is left, by the way? 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All right, let's see how quickly we can do this. Hello, hello, and hello. Let's go to Pete, Albany, New York, the great WGDJ. Go.
0: Mark, you're superb. I want to tell you, I listened to you earlier driving home when you talked about Judeo-Christian heritage and symbolism. I'm Catholic, but I believe in the Old Testament just as much as the New, and you mentioned both of them. And it is important for our culture to believe in God and what's right and wrong. The other point I wanted to make was...
15: Yeah.
0: Oh, my pleasure. And you're superb. Oh, the other point I want to make was candidates like Syed and the DSA. I read a few weeks ago an article that said that the DNA, or the National Democratic Society or organization, is low on funds. They only have like $2 or $3 million, but the RNC has 124. That's as of 3 weeks ago. So my theory is the new candidates are going off the guardrails. They're just going for the liberal donors, and they don't feel any obligation to stay in midstream. So that's my theory on why they're
15: going
0: to extremes.
15: You might be right. It'll all play out. We'll know soon enough, but we have to fight like we're behind, and we have to fight like all of them have a shot at winning because they do. That was very kind of you to say all those things, Pete, and a great call. Thank you, brother. Let's go to Sharon, Edgewater, New Jersey, the great WABC. Sharon, how are you?
1: I'm fine, thank you, Mark. I keep on thinking, just like you do, why aren't they arming the people in Iran? Why can't they arm them? There's not going to be any people left. By the time they get around to arming them, every day, every week, I'm looking at the people they're killing, they're hanging, they're killing a girl because her hair was showing out under her scarf, all these kinds of horrible things. Like I said, there was not going to be too many people left by the time they get around to it. So I thought you had a pipeline to President Trump, and maybe you could speak to him about it instead of just always wondering why.
15: You know, the President of the United States, in a response to media or somebody, they said, Mark Levin, do you listen to what Mark Levin has to say? Has he contacted you lately? Does he contact you? The President of the United States says, when I want to know what Mark Levin believes, I watch his Saturday and Sunday show because he says to me what he says to America. So to answer your question, that's my pipeline. The President knows exactly where I stand. But for all I know, there's some of that going on, quite frankly. I don't know. I would never ask him, because that would be classified, obviously. But if it is classified, it's the best kept secret in Washington, because they leak like a sieve over there in the, I don't know which department, but they leak like sieves. I think it's the isolationists who leak. We salute our armed forces, police officers, firefighters, emergency personnel, our truckers. 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We certainly do. And all the rest of you folks out there, God bless you. I hope we'll see you tomorrow, yeah? Tomorrow's the day. Have a great night.
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11: From ABC News, I'm Dave Packer. A race to find close to 1,000 people missing in the mud and debris after massive flash floods in Asia. ABC's Britt Clendid is in Kathmandu.
22: A desperate search for survivors in Nepal and Tibet after that catastrophic wall of water swept away entire villages. 90 Americans among the 1,300 people still missing. And now, new threats raising concern that more flooding and landslides could strike. With little warning, that unstoppable torrent crashing into valleys.
11: President Trump signed an order renaming Lake Ontario to Lake America. It's the latest move in his trade war escalation with Canada. He's also threatening to double tariffs on Canada-made cars and auto parts.
23: The president really doubled down on that threat from earlier this week to put in place tariffs on Canadian cars, Canadian auto parts, and also steel and aluminum. He said today he'll go forward with that. He said Canada has been ripping off the United States for years, and he needs to do something about it. So he said, we're going to be doing tariffs on their cars.
11: Some Republicans are now calling out President Trump for his proclamation this week, temporarily lifting some tariffs on foreign imports of beef. Bill Bullard is CEO of RCAF USA, the largest association of independent cattle farmers in the U.S. He calls the move a huge mistake, saying it won't just hurt American ranchers, but it will hurt American consumers, too.
24: We have a situation here where this product is going to compete directly with the product produced by American ranchers.
11: Now, the president says he wants to bring down the price of beef. Jerry Sandusky, the former Penn State football coach who was convicted of sexual abuse back in 2012, will be back in court next month. One of Sandusky's accusers is recanting his account of what happened.
31: This is just an evidentiary hearing. This is not going to be a motion for a new trial or anything like that. But Sandusky has long maintained his innocence.
11: ABC's Aaron Katursky. Sandusky is serving a lengthy prison sentence for the crimes. 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
11: New details are emerging after ABC News learned earlier this week CIA Director John Ratcliffe flew on a secret trip to Moscow.
3: We are learning more about CIA Director John Ratcliffe's unusual trip to Moscow earlier this week on a massive C-17 military cargo plane. Sources tell us that Ratcliffe flew there in part to warn the Russians not to attack NATO countries. He also, we're told, brought up Iran. President Trump, though, saying Vladimir Putin has assured him he will not attack NATO territory.
11: ABC's Mary Bruce. The FAA and NTSB are investigating after Marine One, the aircraft that carries President Trump, was unable to communicate with air traffic control. ABC's Alex Stone has more.
8: A disturbing moment in the skies involving Marine One.
9: I can't hear Marine One. If you hear Marine One, can you let me know?
8: The aircraft carrying President Trump unable to communicate with air traffic control. Another helicopter, part of that Marine One squad, forced to relay messages between the chopper and the tower. The communications failure coming hours after a new NTSB report suggested White House construction may have contributed to an August 4th security breach with Marine One and a passenger jet over Washington, D.C. Technicians have since taken immediate action and believed they had fixed the problem. The FAA and NTSB are investigating.
11: Former Bosnian Serb General Ratko Mladic, who was serving a life sentence for his war crimes in Yugoslavia and the wars there in the 1990s, has died, UN officials say, at the hospital in The Hague. He was 82. Dave Packer, ABC News.
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25: Hi!
20: All right, I think I can do it.
25: What can you do?
20: I was at the dentist yesterday, and they told me my back molar is going to be sore for 24 to 36 hours. And, man, yeah. I'm telling you, after the lidocaine wore off yesterday afternoon,
25: yeah,
20: it's like, oh, no, I got to go to sleep. What am I going to do? And I took a couple of ibuprofen, and boom, I was able to go to sleep. But I slept 2 hours, woke up at 7, could not get back to sleep.
25: Yeah,
20: it was like a toothache
25: the
20: whole time laying in bed. And so I'm like, oh, man. And I'm thinking to myself, well, you ever have a toothache where it affects your thoughts?
1: Not in a long time, but yeah, I've had one.
20: Yeah.
1: I've had one that, and inevitably back in the day, when I was going through that, it was, I didn't have a dentist set yet. We had just moved here, this is like 30 years ago. And I've had the same dentist since then, but I had to find, it was on a weekend, it was on a Sunday, and I had to find an emergency dentist that was open, and It was like way over in east of Dallas, like I think it was in Rockwall, which is from my house is probably 40 minutes, and it seemed like eternity. The pain was all the way, I mean, basically to my toes, I felt this.
20: Oh.
1: Yeah.
20: Oh. Well,
1: it
20: I mean,
1: was horrible.
20: Mine isn't any type of infection. It's simply, I had a temporary on one of the back molars.
1: Yeah.
20: That went. Now, years ago, I had teeth capped. We're talking 25 years ago. Not for any cosmetic reasons, but because I had a horrible sensitivity. As you can see, I don't have chiclets. You know, there's no chiclets. Mm-hmm. Because of my horrible sensitivity to hot and cold, I could not even drink coffee. I couldn't eat ice cream.
1: Right.
20: And so when I had the cap break after 24 years, the crown, they put on a temporary, which is not the same thing as the permanent one, as you know, not as thick or anything else. Mm-hmm. Oh my gosh. All last week. Cause it took about 10 days, almost 2 weeks. You know, to get the new crown in every single day. I mean, drink something cold. Ow! And it brought back the memories from that time. So yesterday I just said, well, make sure you give me lidocaine there when you put the new, you know, crown on, which is real easy. I mean, I think the technology for doing these things is fantastic because they only spent like 1 second grinding, you know, on that, on the actual new crown. Just like a second ago. Okay, put it in. Fit perfect.
1: Yeah.
20: It's like, all right, great. But they were messing around, you know, and cleaning stuff and everything else, and that just sets off those nerves. So it's going to go away, and it's, like I said, it's not going to be a problem. But I'm telling you, when I woke up, I'm like, I hope Eric comes in because I can't keep a thought. When you have that pain and you can't keep a consistent thought in your head, and right before we went on the air, even before I took more, you know, heavy drugs, okay, not really heavy drugs, extended release Tylenol, for arthritis, zero pain at all. So I'm all set to go. But I was worried there for a while. I'm driving in going, oh, Eric, don't call in late. Don't call in. Please be there. Please be there. So,
1: yeah.
20: But
1: I was thinking about it because I was watching a really cool YouTube video that was about an hour and a half long. I was thinking, I may take the night off. This is a good one.
20: Well, first off, just very quickly, because we had asked the other day about this, and when I was going in Fox News, the lead story is, you know, Putin warns Great Britain that, you know, Ukraine better not shoot any of their ballistic missiles inside Russia or we'll come after you. And this all goes back to the fact of now we know why Ratcliffe went over there.
1: Well, it's funny because there were two stories as to why Ratcliffe went over there, and I think it's probably a mix of all the above. Politico had one, and that was quit helping Iran. And then Wall Street Journal had another one, and that was, don't go after NATO.
20: Yeah.
1: And so I think it was probably both.
20: Which, by the way, both are great messages.
1: No, I think if you're going to make a secret trip, you know, then you get it all in. You're going to have to make it clear, don't help Iran, because that's not going to help you. And definitely, whatever you do, don't go after NATO.
20: Well, it seemed like, did you get the, and I can't remember whether it was the Wall Street Journal article that I wrote or somebody that referenced the Wall Street Journal article, but to me it was almost as if you send Ratcliffe over there because he's basically told them, and again, I may be adding to this, that he basically told them, we know what you have.
1: No, that's the reason you send him over
20: there. Yeah, you can't win this. You need to come to a deal with Ukraine.
1: Yeah.
20: Because you're not going to be able to win this. You haven't won it. You're not going to win it. You know, bail now. And the other interesting thing is, actually came, I'm like, oh, John Bolton isn't in jail yet? Because I saw him. I'm like, he's out there doing the tours on it. And he said, there's no way you send a C-17 over there if you want to keep it secret. They never wanted to keep it secret because you'd have a small executive jet that would have taken Ratcliffe over there.
1: Yeah.
20: He said, so you don't send that over. They did that because they wanted it to come out. And it has. But either of those messages, both of those messages, I think are great. And for everything that we dealt with early on, you know, with the president and J.D. Vance and Zelensky and all that going back, what, a couple of years ago?
1: Right.
20: To where we are now, I was very happy to hear, if because they're different messages. Political had one, but they probably did both. Neither contradicts each other. Both are the right thing to do.
1: Yeah, look, when Mike Pompeo went over on a secret mission to North Korea,

0: They created all of that to make you people feel like you're safe. But this is, trust me, I know what I'm talking about. But this whole thing is that, you know, and I trust John Ratcliffe. I had a great conversation with him about how the first impeachment for Trump went down and what that was all about, who had populated that call with Zelensky from the incoming president of Ukraine, and Trump calling him and saying, hey, we expect you to follow through with your campaign promises and everything else. And then then they went to office from California. He was a congressman at the time. Now he's a senator. And I trust that because the CIA reports directly to the president. They go, it's a straight line, CIA director directly to the president. And I trust two people in this administration at their games and their positions right now fully. Secretary of State Marco Rubio and CIA Director Ratcliffe. The other ones, it's not that I don't trust them, but I mean, I don't really have any reason to not trust either one of those two.
1: No, I don't want to tell you what you're thinking here, but
0: I think thinking.
1: I got out of it is they have proved to me with the statements that they have made that they have credibility.
0: And when I asked him, I was doing an interview, I was hosting along with the great Hal Jay on WBAP about what was going on with that first impeachment, and he answered the questions with the right words. You know what I mean? Mm-hmm. You don't always get that, and so I as an individual, I think he understands his roles in public service. I do believe that is the case, too, with Hegseth. I believe, Trump has probably those three, I won't say on a short leash, but certainly they're tighter to him. You know, they're closer to him in many ways than J.D. Vance, the vice president. And that can often be the case, depending on what's going on geopolitically. But if you're going to sit down with Putin's people, because we're told, you know, Russia says, no, there was no direct meeting with Putin himself. There doesn't have to be, because Trump himself didn't travel to Russia on a secret trip. It was his CIA director. But it likely with a CIA director, the whole point is to lay down, here's what we have. Here's what we know. And here's what we won't accept. And one of the things that really stands out to me, and it really is right now very active in the back of my mind since Israel had said that they were hanging out in Azerbaijan, basically undercover in Azerbaijan, which is the country between Russia and Iran. And unless you're going to move things by the Caspian Sea, if we're talking equipment, then you're going to go through Azerbaijan. Starting with the Shahdag Mountains, which is a massive mountainous range in the north part of Azerbaijan, and then through, and you're gonna, it would be pretty obvious. So the Israelis said they had hung out there for a while. I don't know if they're still there, but they were looking to see if Russia was moving things through Azerbaijan to get to, because Azerbaijan does have a fairly friendly relationship with Iran. So that would kind of work, just like China using the rail. Basically to go through, you know, wherever, Afghanistan or wherever, to get stuff shipped to Iran. And I think that is, I really think that's the reason that he went there. I think we're looking at a situation. You know, what's weird is that you haven't heard much about the war between Russia and Ukraine other than the normal chatter of the daily goings on, that, you know, like recently they're using these upgraded drones to attack Ukraine. Ukraine saying, hey, we need help on this, that kind of thing, the normal everyday thing. But there hasn't been any real movement, nothing that really stands out in that way. And I think in part, my theory is that Iran is

0: also been helping and probably teaming with China, because they, Russia, relies on China quite a bit for support. And that's a tricky game. And so they're helping, I think both of them are helping Iran. I don't have any doubt, certainly when it comes to intel, certainly when it comes to satellite gathered intel, because there were a couple of attacks on American interests in that region by Iran that Iran just simply does not have the technology for. So it had to have been borrowed technology or intel that came from another nation that has developed that kind of technology. And the two that stand out are Russia and China. So I see Ratcliffe, that trip, as hopefully it was effective. You can't trust Russia, but you've got to make your case. And the strongest way to do that is to send the head of your CIA and likely just bring out the folder and say, here's what we got. Here's all your passwords. Here's a picture of your feet in the shower. Here's what, we know exactly everything you're going on. We know what you had for breakfast. All of these things. And that's, and stop it. Now, the question is, how seriously does Russia take any, warning? Because that was the word used in these stories. I don't know if there was any kind of line in the sand that was drawn.
1: Let me ask you this question. Hmm. Do you send over the CIA director and not the Secretary of State, because the CIA director can communicate with whomever?
0: Yes.
1: That Putin's position is not secure.
0: Right.
1: This war has gone on.
0: Yes.
1: We're the CIA. We're paying attention. We know what's going on inside your country.
0: Right.
1: You can't afford to attack NATO, and you're not going to win this thing now.
0: Yeah.
1: You're not going to win it. Let's find a way for you to get out of this, and Ukraine to get out of this and get peace, because you're not going to win, and you may lose not only your position, but you could lose your life. Again, that's a hypothetical.
0: Yeah.
1: But why do you send over the CIA director except to tell them, we know what's going on?
0: Yeah,
1: we're not going to give you specifics, but
0: right, it's not a handshake visit. It's not a negotiated visit or anything to get anybody to the table, which would that would pull in your Secretary of State, and also the CIA director, in secret covert missions like that. It's a meeting, but it's a covert mission. There are things he doesn't have to talk about, whereas the Secretary of State also doesn't have to talk about, but is the handshaker, negotiator, and everything else. They're very two different roles. But I think you make a good point in the theory, if that's the case.
1: Yeah, it's a complete theory. But otherwise, why would you, if you were going to meet with Putin, who's ex-KGB, that would really be interesting to have the CIA director talking to the ex-KGB guy.
0: Yeah.
1: That to me would be fascinating. But I always thought, to begin with, why are you sending him?
0: Well,
1: why isn't it Kushner or right. Vance or whatever? Why are you sending the CIA director? You're sending the CIA director because the CIA director can have credibility with the Putin administration to say, this is the problem that you're facing in your own country. This is not, you don't need to give specifics, so
0: right. here's,
1: you can say you are facing problems that you cannot win in your, forget about winning the war or attacking NATO countries. You got to worry about your own survival in your own country. To me, that would be, again, it's a hypothetical on my part, but why else would you send over that? What kind of message could the CIA director give with more clout than anybody else in the administration?
0: Well, no, I think that's it. It's not a negotiation position. It's a hey, here's all your passwords. Here's your routes of your secret, and they do have secret freighters that are running oil. One of the things about capturing Maduro was that it choked out a lot of the oil coming from Venezuela to Russia and vice versa. I mean, they did exchange oil; those two nations did, but it really choked out Russia for a matter of weeks. It may still be affecting them. And that really could be the case. It's like, okay, We've got everything on you. We know what you're doing, and we'll choke you out and carve you out as the pariah. So stop, basically, is the message.
1: We are Red Eye Radio.
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0: We are Red Eye Radio. He is Eric Cronin, and I'm Gary McNamara. Coming up following the bottom of the hour, we'll get into the... God, that's the one thing that kept me laughing yesterday with the toothache.
1: Yeah.
0: Lake America. So yeah. We'll get to that. And really interesting, you know, why did this thing blow up? Because it's fascinating. They really had a deal.
1: Yeah.
0: They had a deal, and it's really interesting. Who blew this up? There's a lot of the media targeting. Go, Carney actually did. We'll get to that coming up.
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0: We are Red Eye Radio. He is Eric Hawley, and I'm Gary McNamara. Ooh, welcome and good morning, Lake America. The actual deal, why they're... doesn't seem to be a trade deal. We'll get to the specifics of it all coming up in just a minute.
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0: All right. So, I mean, I tell you, I was laughing like crazy yesterday. You know, one of the things that we had talked about on the last show was how Democrats will throw out labels and insults, but they can't explain it.
18: Right. Yeah.
0: You know, we talked about that from a variety of things. You know, you're a fascist. How? Can't explain it. You're a transphobe. What does that mean? Can't explain it.
18: Mm-hmm.
0: And we said it hurts when you do that. Yesterday, the whole Lake America thing, I was sitting there and we said it the other day. We went, well, I don't know why Trump would do that because it doesn't make any sense. It was the French, you know, it was a Frenchman who actually, you know, labeled, you know, the whole Lake Ontario thing, which, you know, was 200 years before Canada even existed.
18: Mm-hmm.
0: They were calling it Lake Ontario and the province, you know, near it, you know, Ontario. Nothing to do with Canada at all. Nothing.
18: Right.
0: And it comes from an Iroquois, the Iroquois Confederacy. That's where it came from. The Iroquois Indian Nation, or as they called it, the Iroquois Confederacy, which if you go back to the 1600s, when they actually did it, you know, when the Iroquois Nation, you know, when the Frenchmen, you know, took that name. The Iroquois had been calling it Ontario for years, which is, I guess, translated to, as we said, Shawnee Lake, Great Lake, whatever.
18: Mm-hmm.
0: But nothing to do with modern Canada at all. But if you look at it, if you look at the map of the 16 and 1700s, you know, during the great, as they call it, the Great Beaver Wars, and you look at the Iroquois Nation, 95% of it is the United States.
18: Mm-hmm.
0: But where the population of the Iroquois actually was, you had some a little bit in Quebec, but really the massive amounts were in what is now the United States, which the United States did not exist at that time
18: mm-hmm.
0: when it came out, but it was New York and northern Pennsylvania. And then if you look at the map and you superimpose where the Iroquois Nation border, the Iroquois Confederacy's borders were, it was Illinois. I'm doing this from memory. I don't have the map in front of me. Illinois, Michigan, Ohio, West Virginia, parts of Virginia. I say Indiana. I said Indiana, didn't I? Indiana and Illinois.
20: I wasn't listening. I don't know.
0: West Virginia, Virginia, and New York. Mm-hmm. I mean, that's where it was. And a very tiny part of Ontario and just a very, very minuscule part of Quebec up near the St. Lawrence River.
20: Right.
0: But really, and if you look at it now, you know, it was what, 1779 that the Iroquois Confederacy broke up at that point. Mm-hmm. They broke up before the United States was a country, and what, 80 years before Canada even became a country. The point is, Ontario has nothing to do with Canada.
20: Yeah, Lake Ontario. Yeah.
0: Yeah, Lake Ontario.
20: Yeah.
0: Right.
20: Right.
0: Lake Ontario. What? Lake Ontario. Nothing to do with Canada. And the name Ontario, nothing to do with, it was named Ontario before it actually became Canada. Hmm. And so I was like, is he insulting the French? Is he insulting? I'm trying to figure out, and I'm like, Gulf, by the way, it'll be back to Gulf of Mexico once Democrats take over the presidency, as we all know. But you could at least...
20: I think they'll go Gulf of Cuba.
0: Yeah. Gulf of Texas.
20: Yeah.
0: But if you look at that one, you can at least connect the dots. You can say, okay, it was Mexico. Okay. Yeah, yeah, we're having problems with Mexico. Okay, we're going to change it. Okay, fine. Whatever. How many people actually call it Gulf of America? I don't know. But on this one, it's just like, you know, that, and then followed up in the same day by the CNN survey that was talking about Republicans view as the best president, and it was Trump. Trump got 53% of Republicans saying he's the best president, and Reagan was way down there. Now, we talked about this when the whole Obama thing, remember when Obama was serving, whatever, mm-hmm. we're like, well, except really for Joe Biden, who sucks so bad that even Democrats hated him. Any president in their party who's currently in power is always going to lead. Yeah. But Trump put it a great big thing. He's the greatest president, stands alone, and then everybody beneath him. Mm-hmm. But the fact is, it wasn't based, the insult wasn't based on anything Canadian.
20: Right. Look, if we're insulting the French, I'm in.
0: Yeah.
20: But if
0: but I mean, if you're going to
20: give money,
0: if you're going to insult somebody, at least insult them.
20: Well,
0: don't insult the French or New Yorkers and Pennsylvanians and people of Illinois and Ohio and whatever, because that's his entire point was his point was it's the geographic area that I'm insulting. Mm-hmm. But the Iroquois. Number one, the Iroquois now and, you know, for centuries have been almost exclusively to New York.
20: Yeah.
0: And before that, when they expanded because of the wars, it was still 95% America and 95% of the population was New York and Pennsylvania. It doesn't make any sense. It's dumb. And I viewed it as because they're getting killed on inflation and the war, the polling for the president on prices and inflation. So change the topic. Mm. Let's do this. And it always, and I, on social media, you had all the, what we call the always Trumpers that were like, see, because people go, this doesn't make any sense. You got TDS, you got TDS, you got TDS. So it was almost like the beginning when they would do that. But Trump always could relate the insult to something of, you know, actually, he could relate the insult and say, connect the dots and go, this is why this is an insult. And it would be fine. Well, this isn't even an insult at Canadians. It's an insult at the Iroquois Nation.
20: Well, and on top of that, you know, it's not a mover. It's not a driver in the election cycle.
0: No. And it doesn't get you independence.
20: It doesn't do anything for you. Your base is going to be with you. Your diehard base is going to be with you till the end. So it's not a mover. It doesn't go anywhere.
0: It was hilarious yesterday,
20: you know,
0: and the responses were like, oh, see, you got TDS because you're questioning it. Well, yeah, because it doesn't make any sense.
20: I honestly don't care what you call the Great Lakes. I don't care. Quite frankly, they're not that great. the not so great.
1: Well, let me tell you this.
20: Now, what if you said,
1: no,
20: let's make the Great Lakes great again? That would have been fun. That relates. But it's, you know, for me, it's like, you know, because remember when they were renaming the mountains? It's like, yeah, we're going to rename. Oh, okay, fine. People are still going to call it Lake Ontario. Locals are still going to call it Lake Ontario.
1: Well, let me tell you this, though, because the smallest one is Lake Erie.
20: Mm-hmm.
1: And I had a friend come in one time when I was living in Buffalo. This goes back a long, long time ago.
20: Right.
1: And I've, you know, drive. They were only in for like a day. It was for something else. And I said, you're in town. Let me pick you up and take you around.
20: Yeah.
1: And he really didn't know about Buffalo at all. And so we're driving near the downtown area. As you come into downtown, you know, coming up the Niagara River where the Peace Bridge is, that crosses to Canada, and then all of a sudden the Niagara River opens up to Lake Erie. It looks like an ocean.
20: Mm-hmm.
1: It looks like a...
20: Oh,
1: you,
20: yeah.
1: You
20: yeah,
1: look, and he sits there and goes, what the hell ocean is Buffalo near? I go, it's not an ocean. It's Lake Erie. It's
20: like, yeah.
1: But you, when you're at ground level, now when you get up in a plane, you can clearly see, you know, the Canadian, and, you know, you can fly all across Lake Erie. When you're up there at 30,000 feet, you can see the width of it. You can't see probably the entire length of it because I think it's like 300 miles, but you can see across it. You know, you can look out and go, okay, there's the
20: right
1: shoreline of America. There's the shoreline of Ontario. But, yeah, I mean, it's all meaningless, but again, it's the, what I viewed it as yesterday. I told the guys in there, I go, I just viewed it as almost like a Trump circle. I'm not a master of my domain or your domain formation.
20: Uh-huh. Yeah.
1: Just trying to make everybody feel good that they could insult, you know, throw an insult out there, but without being able to explain what the insult actually is. Yeah. But if anybody questioned it, then they had TDS and therefore you won. And I went, God, how stupid. And that's what I think a significant portion of even the president's conservative base said. This is just stupid.
20: Well, it, again, you know, everyone is concerned, everyone who wants the GOP to maintain the House and the Senate so the president can finish his second term with his agenda, wants drivers, whatever the driver is going to be, to get people to vote for GOP. Now, we don't know yet. Is it enough that the over-the-top lunatic radical left is doing what they're doing? It might be. I don't know. I don't know yet. I won't know until the results are in 2 years. So in the summer of 28, when the results finally come in from California, it's hard to say. But you always run like you're 80 points behind. I used to say 20. That's not enough.
1: Yeah.
20: Try harder.
1: And you focus when you're going into an election. You need to get independence. And yesterday didn't help independence.
20: Whatever the drivers are going to be. Yeah. You know, because when you talked about when we, you know, you look at the whole effort on redistricting, you know, it's like, all right, smart play. Good strategy. It can work for you. But it's not the only thing. You know, so there's a plus. That one goes in the plus column. This one is neutral at best. It doesn't really, it's not a mover. You know, it becomes a social media argument, which doesn't mean anything.
1: Oh, my God, did it get stupid. I mean, just from all sides,
20: then,
1: it was just.
20: And then by end of the day, it was like, you know, back to snoring again, you know, because it's not, you know, that's the thing. Social media isn't the driver.
1: Well, no. The oceans are next. That was the headline in Fox.
20: Yeah.
1: President now looking at the Pacific and the Atlantic Oceans.
20: Well, I think we do need, when it comes to the Atlantic Ocean, we do need to rename that and call it the Great Pond.
1: Because that's what everybody calls it, right?
20: Yeah.
1: Where are you going? Yeah, flying across the pond.
20: Flying across the pond. You know, those Brits are across the pond. No, it's not, you know, that's the thing, is that people, it's always going to be in their mind, if you've been around long enough. Young people don't even know where the hell Lake Ontario is. They don't even care. Is it on a video game? If it is, they may know of it. If it's not, then males under the age of 40 know nothing about it.
1: I thought you'd say, change the name. Somebody wrote Lake PlayStation.
20: No, if you do Lake PlayStation,
1: no, Lake,
20: they'll care about it.
1: Lake Superior to Lake Inferior.
20: Yeah, exactly.
1: I'm going to laugh.
20: Yeah, or Lake Xbox. Or, if you do that, then they'll start caring about it. Or, but that group.
1: Or Lake Edmund Fitzgerald also got me laughing yesterday. Yeah, yeah. I mean, that's where it got
20: me. Right. You know, I mean, you know, but it's, again, what are the drivers of the election? That's what you're concerned about. There's where the focus should be. We're too close to this election.
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2: We are Red Eye Radio. He's Eric Carly, and I'm Gary McNamara. By the way, in retaliation, Democrats in New York say they are going to make Smoking Joe's trading post on the Tuscarora Indian Nation that sells cheap gasoline and cigarettes Smoking Joe Biden's.
3: Okay.
2: So,
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3: Yeah, that's right. By the way, Jill's been out there saying things, weird things again. You know, she, at the headline, I think it was the New York Post had, she's been on a couple of podcasts, and she entertained the idea that Joe Biden could have been drugged.
2: Oh, yes.
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2: 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I saw.
3: And I'm like, I don't believe anything she said.
2: I know.
3: Not one word.
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11: from ABC News. I'm Dave Packer. President Trump taking his trade war with Canada to a new level.
12: We're going to be changing the name of Lake Ontario, effective immediately, to Lake America. That's going to take place right now as I sign the order.
11: The president also threatening to double tariffs on Canada-made cars and auto parts in January.
13: A 50% tariff on some $20 billion of U.S. goods going across the border. They were trying to match dollar for dollar and almost product for product the tariffs the United States put in place over the weekend. This is really setting off a significant trade war with, at this point, no negotiations indicating that they're taking place and no signs of either side backing down right now.
11: ABC's Karen Travers at the White House. A trekking group is among the more than 1,300 missing following the deadly flash flooding in Nepal. The group is associated with the Aisha Institute of Inner Sciences based in McMinnville, Tennessee. Leslie Crespi with the Institute.
14: 22 of the people were from America, affiliated with this center, and 12 from Canada.
11: 77 in all. A judge heard arguments over renaming the Kennedy Center for the Performing Arts in Washington to add President Trump's name again. ABC's Mary Bruce.
15: Commerce Secretary Howard Lutnick spent the day in court watching his administration lawyers try to convince a judge to allow President Trump's name to go up on the Kennedy Center, telling reporters it would motivate the president to raise money for renovations.
16: You need to induce him, entice him. Get him to agree to wear it and do it. And if he didn't do it, you could always take the letters down.
11: Late Thursday, the DOJ notified the court that the Kennedy Center will delay implementation of its board's resolution that would add President Trump's name to the facade and plaza until October 8th. The FBI says it uncovered a sweeping cyber espionage campaign out of Canada. 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
11: The Federal Aviation Administration is looking into the March crash between an Air Canada jet and a rescue and firefighting vehicle on LaGuardia Airport's runway that killed 2 pilots. While the federal investigation into the accident is ongoing, ABC's Alex Stone says terminations are expected.
19: Sources are telling us the FAA wants to fire 2 air traffic controllers who went home early that night, leaving 1 air traffic controller on duty at LaGuardia Airport, who told it's not uncommon for air traffic controllers to go home early when it's slow.
11: Jake Reiner, the oldest son of the late Rob and Michelle Reiner, is opening up about the December murder of his parents, the arrest of his brother, and the state of his family in a new interview. ABC's Trevor Ault.
20: For the first time since Rob and Michelle Reiner were stabbed to death, allegedly by their son Nick, the couple's oldest son, Jake Reiner, is sitting down for an interview.
21: I'll never understand. I don't care how it's explained to me. I don't care what facts come out. I will never understand why this happened.
20: Speaking with Mark Cota-Robles from our station KABC.
22: You have described that after what happened, it was losing more than half of your family.
21: Mm-hmm.
22: That includes Nick.
21: Yeah.
20: Jake's brother Nick has been open about his longtime battle with drug addiction and mental health problems. He's now pleaded not guilty to murder charges.
11: Both Pfizer and Moderna Thursday received FDA approval for their updated COVID vaccines. Both vaccines target the XFG subvariant that makes up an estimated 40% of new cases, according to the CDC. Dave Packer, ABC News.
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5: Now, it's Red Eye Radio. Gary McNamara and Eric Harley talk about everything from politics to social issues and news of the day. 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
24: All across America, we are Red Eye Radio. He is Eric Harley, and I'm Gary McNamara. I can't stop laughing.
7: What's that?
24: Because we never got to it about the Jill Biden stuff, the whole thing, the story about the pillow talk.
7: Oh, the pillow talk. He considered, he entertained the idea of pardoning Trump. Shut up. There was never any pillow talk.
24: Or the roofie.
7: Yeah.
24: Somebody slipped him a Mickey.
7: That's, right. Yeah. I mean, seriously.
24: I mean, it's just.
7: Way to throw the Secret Service completely under the bus, right?
24: But the whole thing is, it comes out and nobody cares, not even on the left. Nobody's paying attention.
7: It's nothing. And I'm thinking to myself, why do you have her on?
24: And I'm so glad you brought it up because I saw it and I was like, who cares what they say? But it is actually funny.
7: It's funny.
24: You think of having, I still don't discount that, you know, somebody slipped him a Mickey.
7: Yeah.
24: Before that debate.
7: Yeah.
24: Who do you suspect slipped him the Mickey?
7: Probably Mickey. Hey, kids. We don't want this president anymore.
24: Oh, see, I'm thinking of the Seinfeld episode.
7: Yeah.
24: Where the other Mickey. George wanted to slip to his boss a Mickey because he didn't get along with his boss.
7: Yeah.
24: Mickey wasn't in that episode. But that's what I was thinking.
7: Well, it's, you know, this entire, it's so absurd. Because here's the thing. Jill Biden can make up anything she wants.
24: Yeah.
7: Nobody else knows the truth, including Joe Biden.
24: I know.
7: And so it's never going to, you know, she's never going to be disproven. You know, she could make any claim she wanted to. Like the claim was, he only intended on being a one-term president. No, he didn't. No, he did not. And she said that, you know, when, you know, the GOP was, you know, hurting at the midterm, the party insiders encouraged him to run and basically pushed him to run for a second term. He was never planning on running for it. He was always planning on running for a second term.
24: And the whole thing of, you know, that I still don't discount that he was slipped a Mickey. Now, she didn't say that. She goes, he was drugged.
7: Yeah.
24: You know, as she's saying that, because of the criticism that she hears that the family should have never allowed him to run a second term.
7: Exactly.
24: So she's got to continue the lie.
7: There was no way I could help it. Right. Somebody else did something.
24: Right.
7: Yeah.
24: Joe was fine. He was dandy. He had somebody slipped him a Mickey.
7: Yeah.
24: That's to soothe her conscience because of the criticism that she hears that no way should have allowed the president to run a second term when obviously his cognitive abilities weren't there. And that's a criticism that she just can't handle. So she's making up the biggest lie that he was slipped a Mickey.
7: Well, we all know now she was running the show.
24: Yeah.
7: And she had a right-hand man and everything. It was there were like three, maybe four people close to the president, all led by her, including Hunter as well, that controlled the entire, that entire, you know, I don't like this, you know, the populist version. Oh, they're just a bunch of puppets. Joe Biden was a puppet by that point. And it was his family. They were the puppeteers. Yep. And she was part of it. And if you don't, if you put that kind of power over the care of your family member, then I don't have any respect for you.
24: No, no.
7: None.
24: And I think she doesn't want to face that criticism that's been out there. So, but the only thing is, nobody cares. And so it's like she's, it's almost as if she's arguing with her own conscience.
7: Oh, yeah. Yeah, exactly.
24: You know, so I need to make up a story because I need to soothe my own conscience because I feel guilty for what I've done.
7: No.
24: So I'm going to pretend that my husband was fine and dandy and he was slipped a Mickey on that debate night.
7: Everything that comes out of her mouth or has in recent months sounds like she's only trying to convince herself. That she's only trying to, you know, build protection for her and convince herself of some kind of false truth. That this is, well, this is the way it would. And she can make it up as she goes along. It's not like Joe's going to come out. You know, you ask Joe about pillow talk, and he's going to tell you he likes the down pillow better than any pillow on the market. And he's not buying one from that MyPillow guy.
24: I was going to say, but he hates the MyPillow guy.
7: Because that guy can go,
24: well,
7: straight to hell, Jack.
24: Now, the best thing about the whole pillow talk was I did Theater of the Mind. You know, and that actually, that was not the best part. I mean, that was the best worst part.
7: Yeah.
24: Was thinking, I mean, they go, well, in pillow talk, I mean, who didn't imagine Joe Biden laying on his pillow with his wife laying on the pillow,
7: well,
24: and they're talking to each other, and I'm just like...
7: But the problem was, his head was down at the end of the bed, and his feet were on the pillow.
24: Just talking to his feet.
7: Like, Joe, you got in the bed the wrong way again. Turn around. He flips over on his stomach.
24: By the way, she deserves all of this mocking and criticism.
7: She absolutely deserves every
24: single bit of it.
7: But there is absolutely no way I can see ever what I don't care what the situation. Because here's the thing, and then it, well, she did it in order to protect the country from Trump or make up whatever excuse. She did it for the good of the nation. For the good of the nation, you have somebody who is coherent.
24: Well, she
7: and that doesn't include his vice president at the time, because she's not either.
24: She doesn't buy that argument. Otherwise, she wouldn't bring up the Mickey story.
7: Well, that's what I mean.
24: She doesn't buy that argument that others may say, well, she was there to save the country from Trump. She doesn't believe that. Otherwise, she wouldn't use the Mickey excuse. Because,
7: and she would have to admit that she was holding, that she was propping him up.
24: Yeah.
7: Of course she's not going to do that.
24: And the thing is, anybody who has dealt with any relative, as

0: and I was telling somebody the other day, you know, it becomes, I hate the term the new normal, but it's sort of is based in reality that if you don't deal with it, if you think about it every day, you'll drive yourself crazy.
1: Well, because,
0: but I mean, it's not where when I go back to see my dad anymore that I sit and, you know, by his bedside and talk to him for an hour or 2 hours.
1: Yeah.
0: You know, it, his cognitive abilities, you know, the dementia is bad where if you walk in and you can talk to him for, and I'm not kidding, a minute or two, and he's in a good mood, you just say, Dad, I'll be right back, and you walk out and you don't come back because his mind doesn't get a chance to wander and get into the negative thoughts or conspiracy theories or the anger or, you know, everything that comes with, you know, when your cognitive abilities go and you have dementia. And so even when I go back, you know, in last time I was back, I had like four sessions with him, all for less, each one less than 5 minutes. But every time he was smiling, and he, when he started drifting at all, a couple of times he started drifting, you knew it was coming, you know, like he will yell at you. I mean, it's it's not him anymore. And you know, that's the sad thing, because I get maybe 10, 15 seconds of my dad, and the rest is not my dad.
1: Right.
0: You know, and I, you know, it feels, you feel terrible saying that because it is his body. It's not his mind.
1: Well, no, we've my wife and I both have come to learn that in our case, her mother is more advanced than my mom. But you and my wife has said it a couple times, and it's heartbreaking to hear. But essentially, that person is already, as you know them, is already gone. They're they're kind of beyond that cognitive state that they recognize. We had a great visit the last time we visited her mom. She's well taken care of by the professional caretakers that in the home she's in. But and my mom's going through a lot of things. Her manifestations are different, and they have her sleeping a lot, which has led to some severe dehydration and other issues and everything else that you know, just kind of comes along with that. And the point is, for the millions of us who are the non-professional caretakers, family members, we know that everything stops, you know, and it wouldn't matter. In fact, I would argue, in order for the nation to get the best chance, if you were in that position, you would say, we're going to take a different route, and the party can decide what they're going to do from here.
0: Right.
1: We're going to care for this person because he deserves the care. I don't care what you say about his politics. He's a human being. He deserves the care. If he's going through something, he deserves the care.
0: And that's why we brought it up, because remember, I think it was about 4 years ago, because my father really, it's this December, it'd be 2 years where we saw his cognitive abilities go very quickly, you know, but even a year ago, even 6 months ago, you could sit in there with him for an hour. You can't anymore, but you know when it's happening and you see it, and there's a great protection over the dignity of that person when they're a family member. And you remember, I think it was about 4 years ago. Remember I came in? Remember I told you I went back to visit my dad, and he started in a monologue that went on for 90 minutes. And remember I played parts of it for you. And I'll always keep that, you know, where I just started recording him. And he was talking about, you know, good God, working with the German scientists who were over at Bell, you know, after World War II for rockets and everything else. And he just went, he just didn't stop talking for 90 minutes.
1: Yeah.
0: Just kept going. And it wasn't like, it was a train of thought. There were no cognitive lapses in there at all. And he was 96 maybe then.
1: Yeah.
0: 96, 96 and a half. And so when you see that and you see how quickly it goes, there you wish to protect the dignity of that person. So when Jill Biden, I mean, you get angry when you deal with it yourself, and then you see, oh, he must have been slipped a Mickey, a roofie, or whatever.
1: Yeah,
0: the
1: person who was closest to him
0: says that it gets you angry.
1: It's it.

0: It really is. I lose all respect for that person.
1: Yeah.
0: You know what was going on. We all know what was going on. We've all seen it. And don't tell us we didn't see what we saw. We've been fed that line of BS for years now since all of this began. And it's tragic that you don't care. And that's a fact. You don't. And you can't convince me otherwise.
1: But I think that's what's happening is she is reacting to the criticism that she knows is out there, that she hears. And so she's got to make up a story that I still don't discount that he was drugged before that debate.
0: Look at the difference between her and Nancy Reagan. Nancy Reagan, basically, when she became the caretaker of Ronald Reagan, she really didn't make, I don't know, maybe a couple of public appearances, but really nothing to speak of. She was a full-time caretaker. That was her role. And you knew she cared. And I don't believe a word coming out of Joe Biden's mouth. I think I don't know what she's doing, setting up another book deal or her own podcast or political future. I don't know. I don't know why she's out there. Probably a lot of it has to do with exactly what you said. CYA, little degree of separation and make it not about me. Try and pull up some lame excuse for me not doing my job as a spouse and family member. That's tragic and disgusting. All day.
1: Yeah, it is. But yeah, so that's just so people ask me, if I don't bring up my dad every week and give like an update, people write to me and go, how's your dad? How's your dad? How's your dad? How's your dad?
0: Yeah.
1: I will say this, for the most part, in his world, he is happy. And that's the whole point of not speaking to him for great periods of time, is, you know, it can be reversed.
0: Yeah.
1: And anybody who's ever dealt with a parent with, you know, dementia or something like that, you realize how they can, you know, their delusions can take over and their accusations and anger. And you just don't want him to go. You want him to be, you know, you want him to be at peace. And so, you know, that's where we are right now with a dad. But otherwise than that, you know, physically, for what is he, 103 months now, 4 months old?
0: Mm.
1: He's still in good health. But you never know. I mean, at that age, a cold could take you down. Anything really could.
0: Yeah.
1: But right now, you know, like I said, the job is just to keep him in a positive frame of, you know, of mind, which which is tough if you're communicating with somebody at his stage.
0: Right.
1: So.
0: Yeah.
1: But, We
0: always keep them in our prayers.
1: Yeah, we love them. Yes.
0: Always.
1: Thanks. We are Red Eye Radio.
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4: Raw meat, poultry, those types of products sometimes can leak, or their juices can get other places. 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But then also, because it's likely that the beverage cooler will be opened more frequently than a regular cooler that's just transporting food, going to be lifting up the lid to grab a drink.
3: I'm Rod Bain reporting for the U.S. Department of Agriculture in Washington, D.C.
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8: We're Red Eye Radio. He's Eric Carly, and I'm Gary McNamara. Coming up on the bottom of the hour, you know, the whole Lake America thing we talked about earlier in the show, but the actual substance of the negotiations here, because it looks like they were really, really close to a deal. So we'll get to that. You know, what happened? There's a couple of stories out there. There's one from the Spectator UK stating the fact that, well, really wasn't Trump at this point. You know, you heard the one thing that Lutnick went in there about heavy trucks and said, no, we want this. But most people looking at the deal say that shouldn't have blown up the deal.
9: Yeah.
8: So we'll get to that coming. And then the obvious lie from Carney that, well, he's trying to get, you know, basically he's trying to take French or, you know, change the language of Quebec.
9: Right.
8: And it wasn't.
9: That wasn't the effort at all.
8: No, it was the American products. No, every American product goes to Quebec doesn't need to have dual labels on.
9: Right.
8: That's all they were fighting for.
9: Exactly.
8: And Carney lied about that.
9: Well, yeah, and he, you know, again, everyone talks about Trump's ego, you know, getting in the way. Let's talk about what the truth is when it comes to Carney. By the way, Carney did announce in recent hours that bald eagles that live north of the border of the United States will now be called Canadian bald eagles. And Don McLean's song, when played on Canadian radio, will be Canadian Pie.
8: It's so stupid.
9: It really is. It's really going nowhere. And now I'm hungry for pie.
8: I know. I want pie.
10: And we got pie.
8: We need pie.
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6: All right. So the actual trade deal. Let's first take an umbrella look at this, not spending a lot of time going into the past. But the entire trade war initially was started by Trump. Okay. This got nothing to do with what we're going to eventually talk about. But the entire trade war with Canada was started in order to get rid of NAFTA and come up with USMCA. That's when the rhetoric started flying. And so Trump was saying NAFTA was the worst deal ever, and USMCA was going to solve all the problems. So they got to USMCA, and by the time they got to USMCA, what Trump had initially said he wanted, he didn't get. As you notice, Trump always supports the fact that we should have tariffs on you, you shouldn't have tariffs on us. He promotes that on a consistent basis. He didn't. He promoted it back then, too. Did not do that with USMCA. In fact, we were generally pleased with where he was with USMCA. And as we had stated at that point, once we had reviewed it, we looked at it and said, not much of a difference than NAFTA.
7: Right.
6: And so he went out there and was promoting the fact that USMCA is the greatest trade deal ever. NAFTA is gone. All of his supporters were saying, yeah. And we're like, well, that's okay. If they want to believe it's, you know, completely different than NAFTA, that's okay. Mm. But it wasn't. In fact, the one thing that we brought up, the one thing we did disagree with in USMCA was that if you made cars that had parts from Canada, Mexico, and the United States, it would increase the cost if it wasn't all made in America.
7: Right.
6: And we said that's hurting our ability to compete with foreign manufacturers who can come in and do whatever they want and undersell American cars that are built in Canada, United States, and whatever, and also automobile parts.
7: Yeah.
6: That come in, and we view that as a negative. But overall, we were pretty pleased with where he went with USMCA after all the rhetoric and everything else.
7: Yeah.
6: Well, then he comes in a second term and he says, we're getting ripped off by Canada. And as we stated, we said, every single thing that we trade with Canada was approved, or Trump said, we're not going to deal with it when he did USMCA. If there's a problem, he called it that we have the worst deal with Canada. Hmm. We're like, you created it.
7: Yeah.
6: There's no doubt about that. Nobody can defend that and say that's not true. It's absolutely true.
7: Mm-hmm.
6: Anything that was left out of NAFTA that he was screaming at that we're getting ripped off on, he allowed it.
7: Mm-hmm.
6: He could have said, nope, until we do the deal with that, we're not going to sign NAFTA. We need to deal with this, and this.
7: Mm-hmm.
6: Otherwise, we're not going to. He didn't do that. So Trump was fully responsible. If we have a horrible trade deal with Canada, Trump was 100% responsible for that because he was the only one leading that charge. Congress was not involved in it at all. So just set the table there to begin with. And all the things that he would say about Canada, as we said, were unnecessary at that time. You know, didn't need to do that. Didn't need to. To me, it always reminded me of Canadian Bacon.
7: Mm.
6: If you've seen the movie Canadian Bacon, Michael Moore's most accurate movie, as we like to call it,
7: because yes.
6: it was pure fiction. It wasn't a documentary.
7: Right.
6: But Canadian Bacon was about trying to blame Canada for all the United States woes.
7: Mm.
6: And then we sort of attacked. Well, yeah. John Candy did. He attacked. Can't think of the name of it. I can't think of the power. Sir Adam Beck power plant on the Niagara Falls side, Niagara Falls, Ontario side.
7: Right,
6: it's great. But now, we had always stated that Trump would always say, "Here's what I want the trade deal to be." And then when you got to the USMCA, it wasn't what he was promoting in the past. It was much more NAFTA-like than we ever thought it was going to be. And that was okay. Well, that was his negotiating point. Okay,
7: mm-hmm.
6: fine.
7: Mm-hmm.
6: But you're getting exactly what, you know, you're getting just about exactly the same thing. Well, looking at this here, and not looking at all the rhetoric, not looking at any of the tariffs and or the Supreme Court or anything of the new Section 301 tariffs and everything else, because part of why he, you know, put the Section 301 tariffs in is because Canada's retaliating to the tariffs we're putting on them, and therefore we're going to put more tariffs on them. That was his justification. But what blew up this specific thing, and this is interesting because this is from the Spectator UK. It said, so close and yet so far. Only last week, Canada and the U.S. were finally on the cusp of reaching a long-awaited trade deal. Already, Trump had announced the joyous news on Truth Social. Got a deal.
7: Hmm.
6: Already, Canadian Prime Minister Mark Carney had celebrating securing, quote, the best terms, end of quote, for Canada and calling for the provinces to lift the ban on U.S. alcohol. It was just a couple days ago.
2: Yeah.
6: Then somehow defeat was snatched from the jaws of victory. Late last Friday, Carney told Canadian negotiators to walk away, saying Washington was offering a bad deal. Trump promptly reimposed a 50% tariff on goods imported from Canada that had been put on hold pending the signing of the deal. On Tuesday of this week, Carney announced dollar-for-dollar retaliation, what some are calling the dumbest trade war in history. I think that relates to the Wall Street Journal editorial. In the meantime, jaws were dropping across Canada. Manufacturers and business leaders wondered what outrage could have occurred in the closed-door negotiations that could possibly justify shutting down negotiations with Canada's closest neighbor and number one customers, but details were hard to get. Carney resorted to emotional language to justify his decision, saying Canada had been attacked and saying the country was at war. You have to ask, did Carney ever want a deal? He should want a deal. He was elected because Canadians thought he could negotiate an advantageous trade agreement with the United States. Instead, he's done everything but, and over a year later, he's beginning to run out of excuses. There are a few relatively small points of contention that have emerged, none of which seem like reasons to end the talks. For one reason, Canada was insisting on lower tariffs on heavy trucks, surely a negotiable point. And American officials refused, some say, because of the use of Chinese parts in the vehicles, which has long been a sore point for the United States. You know, that's one of the things that there was an analysis done. We brought up the study a couple of weeks ago that, we're doing a lot less trade with China. All these other Asian nations we're doing trade with, and they're finding out that the actual, it's still 15% of all the products that come over to the United States or whatever that the number is, it's almost the exact same amount of what it was before. It's just they believe it's going through other countries.
2: Yep.
6: Or some of the parts are being made, you know, or machinery or whatever are being made in other countries, but with the overall, by the time you come to the conclusion, the same amount of Chinese materials, which gives them the same amount of trade. It may be different in a way,
2: right.
6: But it's just the totality of what comes over. But American officials refused, some say because of the Chinese parts in the vehicles, which had long been the sore point for the U.S. And that's what I saw, that Lutnick went, and remember that story earlier this week, Lutnick stopped it because he said, no, we can't have this. Carney claims the U.S. wanted to include terms in the deal that would put limits on the trade deals Canada was able to seek with other countries. Was one of those countries perhaps China? In any case, USMCA already includes explicit limitations on trade deals Canada is able to seek with other countries. Sovereignty is Carney's cry, but he's already sold that sovereignty out to Xi for a few thousand EVs, but has he already sold that sovereignty out to Xi for a few thousand EVs and trucks? Mm. Another of Carney's excuses, he told a crowd of people from Quebec on Monday, in a blatant attempt to curry favor with French Canadians, was that American negotiators saw French language requirements as an irritant. This was a mischaracterization of the discussions, according to U.S. officials, and an outright lie, according to President Trump. Trump said, I would never interfere, because that was the whole point, that somehow Trump had insisted that Quebec not speak two languages. You actually saw that, right?
2: Right, yeah.
6: I'm like, I don't buy that.
2: I don't buy that story at all.
6: And he goes, and he said, I would never interfere with Canadians speaking French. Trump announced on social media. In fact, I have never even thought of doing such a stupid thing. This lie was made up by a weak, ineffective prime minister in an attempt to gain political support, which he has totally lost from a lot of people in Quebec. I love the French Canadians. That last bit is exactly the right tone. I love French Canadians is just what Quebecers want to hear. If Trump wants to get a deal with Canada, and he does need to get a deal through, especially with midterm elections coming up, perhaps instead of letting Carney control the narrative, it's time to launch a charm offensive. Carney has cynically stoked a fear of America and fear of Trump and used this as a means of obtaining and keeping power. He believes the more Canadians are afraid of Trump, the less they will question Carney's own decisions. Wow.
2: Mm. Yeah.
6: Because we were talking about the high priest of Project Fear, the attempt to scare the British into voting to remain in the EU with the prediction of economic Armageddon, after all. Wow. Many Canadians were unhappy last year when an ill-timed tweet from Trump practically propelled Mark Carney into the prime minister's seat. Jokes about the 51st state left others embarrassed and upset, especially at their leadership. Didn't process the lightness of touch required to respond in kind. You would think that most people would simply laugh at the idea of rechristening Lake Ontario as Lake America, but in the current climate, that's just one more proof that Trump doesn't respect Canada and is out to damage the country in any way he can. So there you go. But he goes, that's far from the truth. Trump wants fair treatment for the U.S. And by the way, in USMCA, as we said, he didn't get what he claimed he wanted with right. them, which he said it was much right. more like NAFTA. And in this deal, except for those two things on a couple of things on trucks and the whole thing with Quebec was, well, look, every American product shouldn't have to, if it goes shipped into Quebec, have French and English labels.
2: That's going to add to labeling
6: right.
2: costs.
6: They weren't trying to control the speech of people in Quebec.
2: Yeah.
6: And so all that's the point that they're bringing up, that businesses in Canada are upset,
2: right?
6: They're like, well, this doesn't seem like something that should have blown this entire deal up. What's Carney doing? Because Carney led this latest one. Yeah. We are Red Eye Radio.
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6: We're Red Eye Radio. He's Eric Carlin. I'm Gary McNamara. So this writer says Trump wants fair treatment for the U.S., but he also wants Canada to free itself from the toils of China. This can't happen in a weak and demoralized country. The Trump administration would serve its own interest if it followed on the heels of Trump's post about loving French Canadians, if it began publicly differentiating between the prime minister who holds the reins and the many common sense Canadians who see the urgent necessity for a trade deal where external pressures have failed, domestic pressures may yet prevail. And this is the whole thing about, you know, Canada becoming the 51st state, which really irked Canada, but it was dumb because we were never going to do that.
2: Right.
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4: From ABC News, I'm Dave Packard. A race to find close to 1,000 people missing in the mud and debris after massive flash floods in Asia. ABC's Britt Clendid is in Kathmandu.
5: A desperate search for survivors in Nepal and Tibet after that catastrophic wall of water swept away entire villages. 90 Americans among the 1,300 people still missing. And now, new threats raising concern that more flooding and landslides could strike. With little warning, that unstoppable torrent crashing into valleys.
4: President Trump signed an order renaming Lake Ontario to Lake America. It's the latest move in his trade war escalation with Canada. He's also threatening to double tariffs on Canada-made cars and auto parts.
7: The president really doubled down on that threat from earlier this week to put in place tariffs on Canadian cars, Canadian auto parts, and also steel and aluminum. He said today he'll go forward with that. He said Canada has been ripping off the United States for years, and he needs to do something about it. So he said, we're going to be doing tariffs on their cars.
4: Some Republicans are now calling out President Trump for his proclamation this week, temporarily lifting some tariffs on foreign imports of beef. Bill Bullard is CEO of RCAF USA, the largest association of independent cattle farmers in the U.S. He calls the move a huge mistake, saying it won't just hurt American ranchers, but it will hurt American consumers, too.
8: We have a situation here where this product is going to compete directly with the product produced by American ranchers.
4: Now, the president says he wants to bring down the price of beef. Jerry Sandusky, the former Penn State football coach who was convicted of sexual abuse back in 2012, will be back in court next month. One of Sandusky's accusers is recanting his account of what happened.
9: This is just an evidentiary hearing. This is not going to be a motion for a new trial or anything like that. But Sandusky has long maintained his innocence.
4: ABC's Aaron Katursky. Sandusky is serving a lengthy prison sentence for the crimes. 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
4: New details are emerging after ABC News learned earlier this week CIA Director John Ratcliffe flew on a secret trip to Moscow.
7: We are learning more about CIA Director John Ratcliffe's unusual trip to Moscow earlier this week on a massive C-17 military cargo plane. Sources tell us that Ratcliffe flew there in part to warn the Russians not to attack NATO countries. He also, we're told, brought up Iran. President Trump, though, saying Vladimir Putin has assured him he will not attack NATO territory.
4: ABC's Mary Bruce. The FAA and NTSB are investigating after Marine One, the aircraft that carries President Trump, was unable to communicate with air traffic control. ABC's Alex Stone has more.
10: A disturbing moment in the skies involving Marine One.
11: I can't hear a Marine One. If you hear a Marine One, can you let me know?
10: The aircraft carrying President Trump unable to communicate with air traffic control. Another helicopter, part of that Marine One squad, forced to relay messages between the chopper and the tower. The communications failure coming hours after a new NTSB report suggested White House construction may have contributed to an August 4th security breach with Marine One and a passenger jet over Washington, D.C. Technicians have since taken immediate action and believed they had fixed the problem. The FAA and NTSB are investigating.
4: Former Bosnian Serb General Ratko Mladic, who was serving a life sentence for his war crimes in Yugoslavia and the wars there in the 1990s, has died, UN officials say, at the hospital in The Hague. He was 82. Dave Packer, ABC News.
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3: Now, it's Red Eye Radio. Gary McNamara and Eric Hurley talk about everything from politics to social issues and news of the day. 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
4: All across America, we are Red Eye Radio. He is Eric Hurley and I'm Gary McNamara. Good morning. Welcome.
0: Hi. Oh,
4: one other thing, and then we get to the whole CBC story out of Canada and the whole using terrorist attacks.
0: Mm-hmm.
4: The one thing that Trump has talked about, and again, it does seem like who blew this up right now and who's telling the big lie is Carney about Quebec and other things. It does seem like, from what we can see, that they weren't really far apart to blow this whole thing up. And it was blown up by the Canadians this time.
0: Yeah.
4: Irrespective of what we have told you Trump has done before, which we disagreed with all of this. But the one thing is, Trump continues out there talking about the fact that they're ripping us off because there's a trade imbalance. We have a trade surplus, except for one reason, with Canada. And what is it?
0: Oil,
4: who is demanding and last year demanded that Canada flow that oil through the United States.
0: Hillary Clinton.
4: No, remember she wouldn't talk. Remember she wouldn't talk about it.
0: I don't think it's my place to talk about policy. Yeah. You're running for president,
4: and we're getting the oil at below market prices.
0: Yeah.
4: And so Trump wants what has given us the very small trade deficit. It's normally between 40 and 60 billion a year, and we're doing almost $1 trillion in trade back and forth. Mm-hmm. It's nothing.
0: Yeah. Right.
4: And we get a great advantage. And because you have a trade imbalance, is not a negative.
0: Right. Yeah.
4: And so just to make that one clear. Okay, because he continues to do that, which is just completely false. But again, so much on economics with Trump, it comes across as he's contradicting himself on a consistent basis on it. Tariffs especially, you know, doesn't affect prices. Mm-hmm. We're cutting tariffs because it'll lower prices. Foreign companies pay for all the tariffs. We're going to lower the tariffs so the prices go down for our consumers. He's all over the damn place on it. It's ridiculous. And Republicans should have the guts to call him on it. And they don't. If you're going to promote something, be honest about it. And the same thing goes to the Canadian Prime Minister.
0: Yeah, I suspect that Carney probably got some political backlash when he announced it was going to be a great deal. Because it sounded like, because when that came out, to me, it was like, wow.
4: He said it was the best deal.
0: Yeah. And it made it sound like, wow, he's just got a totally different tone. And I wonder if that backlash came from his party, his base. Yeah. I mean, it's his party, but also his base rank and file. If that did happen, and then all of a sudden he's telling lies about the deal. And then saying, I'd rather not do any trade at all than have the U.S. take our sovereignty. What are you talking about?
4: Yeah. And
0: what do you give up our sovereignty to the, what are you talking about?
4: Yeah.
0: And it was either a great deal or it wasn't. What was the change of heart?
4: And that's why it's important, as newspapers have done, a lot of foreign newspapers, Spectator, for example, that we read, that said this was what blew it up, and this is a nothing burger compared to getting a trade deal between Canada and the United States.
0: Right,
4: this stuff's nothing.
0: Well, if you look at the
4: this
0: whole
4: is
0: thing
4: insignificant
0: on the label thing, if we were talking about Canadian companies that were contracting American companies to manufacture or assemble something and then send it back, then those Canadian companies could decide to put French, which I'm sure they would, put French language labels on them as well. But when you're saying the stuff that we're importing or exporting from the U.S. to Canada must have French language labels as well, well, my gosh, that's racist. I'm sure there's one or two people in Ontario that speak Spanish. You know, it just,
4: well, that's,
0: you can't,
4: like saying
0: you,
4: if
0: can't
4: you ship
0: put that kind of, you can't put that kind, well, of well, that's, ask on that unless there is an agreement, again, between the companies, the private,
4: well,
0: sector.
4: Well, but it's the same thing as right, if it's between the private sector, that's fine. I got, yeah, no problem with that at, right, all. But that's like saying that in very high Hispanic areas, they're, the United States demanding that Canada must ship us things that are in Spanish and English.
0: Right. The private sector does that.
4: Yeah,
0: but that's
4: fine.
0: Up to the private sector, right, to do it.
4: Yeah. Meanwhile, the Canadian Broadcasting Company on Thursday defended an internal memo directing the reporters and editors to refrain from describing the September 11, 2000 attacks as terrorist attacks, telling Fox News Digital the guidance reflected its longstanding practice of attributing terms it considers politically and emotionally loaded. See, that's the bias right there.
0: Mm-hmm.
4: It was a terrorist attack.
0: Yeah.
4: Irrespective of your politics, it was a terrorist attack. That shows the bias. That shows, now, the CBC is 70% funded by the Canadian government.
0: Yeah, right.
4: And I believe they did this in 2023 also.
0: Hmm.
4: They talked about this in 2023.
0: Yeah.
4: It is a practice of the CBC to exercise extreme caution before using the words terrorist and terrorism. Well, yeah, it would be too. I'm very careful. If somebody robs a bank, I don't say it's terrorism.
0: Right. If they go into a bank with a, right, bomb vest on and set up the bomb, it's a suicide bomber that goes into a bank, then that's terrorism.
4: Especially if it's a organization that's a terrorist group.
0: Yeah, or lone, right, actor, yeah.
4: Right.
0: Could be a lone,
4: right,
0: actor, but yeah.
4: Right, lone actor that politically is doing it for some reason. I mean, if you're going in with the vest just to rob the bank and walk out, that technically would not be an act of terror.
0: Right, that's why I included setting the bomb off and killing people, a suicide bomber.
4: That's, yeah, not, that would not be terrorism. Terrorism is not terrorism.
0: That would be terrorism in my mind.
4: Yeah, but terrorism is a political motivation. That's actually the definition of terrorism, to create fear.
0: Yeah.
4: It's not,
0: right,
4: that
0: in the,
4: would,
0: community.
4: That would
0: be other people,
4: yeah,
0: that
4: would be
0: killed.
4: Right, but that would be greed.
0: Yeah, I know the definition of terrorism.
4: Right.
0: Yeah.
4: Right. I'm just,
0: yeah,
4: saying that
0: to me would be,
4: no,
0: terrorism.
4: But the entire point is we're very careful of using it.

0: appease Hamas. Gays for Palestine. That's a thing. It's just absolutely unbelievable. You know, it's, and people see right through it. There are two sides of this entire story. The people who are okay with them ignoring terrorism, and the people who know that they're just trying to ignore terrorism. And that's their only motivation. We're just going to be careful and walk on eggshells. Well, their last prime minister, remember the whole thing? Well, we don't say human. What was it? We don't say mankind. We say person kind. He had to interrupt somebody based on that. This is who they are. Control language. By the way, that's not walking on eggshells anymore. That's controlling the language through the media, but eventually of the public too. That's what the problem was when this administration, when Trump came back into power. And it was early on in his second term when Vice President Vance and others had a conversation with other nations. We have sent people to war. Countless Americans have died for free speech, and you guys are working at taking it away. We may not be enemies, but on that hill we are.
1: But if there's ever a clear case of the definition of terrorism, it would be 9/11. You cannot get there. There isn't even wiggle room there.
0: Right.
1: It was an act of terrorism by the definition of terrorism. And so what they're saying is the CBC saying we wish to ignore the definitions, the well accepted definitions of terrorism, which 9/11 is. You cannot get a clearer example of the definition of terrorism. And what they're saying is we just choose to ignore that definition.
0: Yeah.
1: And I'm not surprised by that. You know, I mean, look, the CBC doesn't do anything that our mainstream media hasn't done.
0: Well, again, you know, if they go around, they walk around, tiptoe around, and it's not just in Canada, it's all over the world, including the U.S. When they tiptoe around, well, he screamed Allahu Akbar before shooting or doing what he did. Well, they're not quite sure what he said. They're not, some people say they heard him say something. They'll go out of their way to ignore it.
1: Yeah.
0: When it's clearly terrorism.
1: Right.
0: And we all know it.
1: Yep.
0: It's very clear.
1: A Nickelback concert.
0: Terrorism.
1: Absolutely perfect example of
0: terror. It's terrorism.
1: Audio terrorism.
0: That right there is what torture.
1: Worse than waterboarding.
0: I'd rather be waterboarded by Lynyrd Skynyrd. I'm not even sure what that means, but it's true.
1: I know. I didn't know what it meant either, but it made me laugh.
0: And I had a
1: Johnny Van Zandt looking down at you. You're no free bird. We're waterboarding you.
0: I had a friend that told me one time that she's a huge fan of Nickelback. We're no longer friends.
1: We really have nothing against Nickelback. We're just having fun, folks.
0: Speak for yourself. I think I saw one clip from one Nickelback video years ago. I don't know that I've heard a complete Nickelback song. I don't have an opinion one way or the other.
1: I was somewhere.

0: where I heard the end of a song. I go, this sounds familiar. It's not bad. Yeah, and it was Nickelback. I can't even tell you what the song was.
1: Yeah. Now, Torture is Terry Jacks' Seasons in the Sun.
0: Oh, man.
1: He's Canadian, right?
0: Yeah.
1: All right, let's have that discussion.
0: Pure Canadian terrorism.
1: Take him back.
0: Now, Anne Murray, I can handle.
1: Oh, I love Anne Murray.
0: Snowbird's okay because it reminds you of Florida, you know, that's basically free America.
1: Well, let's talk about the good Canadians. All right. So, Keanu Reeves, Anne Murray, Bryan Adams. I like Bryan Adams. Rush, of course.
0: Did you see Rush? Did you see? It should be Rush Lake.
1: Yeah, exactly. No, we want that.
0: Rush Lake.
1: Peart Lake.
0: I saw that. I saw Peart Lake. No, that actually appeared on social media yesterday.
1: I would accept that all day. Even the part that's in the U.S. Of course, the part that's in. We're going to embrace it fully.
0: We're the international date line. That little dotted line goes across.
1: Yeah.
0: There's going to be, even though you can be on that other side of that little dotted line that crosses across, because unless you land on the land, you know, you're not officially in Canada yet. And the same thing with the United States. You know, when you hit land is when they arrest you. I can see buoys out there. You're entering Rush Lake.
1: Yeah.
0: On the other side, Lake America. Little buoys set up in the middle of the lake.
1: Yeah, we're probably going to see that on somebody's map. You know, that Ontario in the Canadian territory, you know, Lake Ontario, and then Lake America in the American territory. I don't know. Lake Nickelback. I don't care. I really don't care.
0: Lake Nickelback.
1: I don't care. That's when you would make people angry. That's when you get, like, why do you, what? Huh? Yeah. Lake Murray. Anne Murray. Don't we have a Lake Murray, like, just north of here, up in Oklahoma?
0: Do we? I don't even know.
1: I think there's one up there. Yeah. Up in Oklahoma. Yeah. Yeah. I don't care what you call it. As long as you're not going to tax me for it.
0: It's a large body of water that does not freeze in the wintertime because the water circulates from the bottom back up to the top.
1: Yeah, that lets, you know, it's
0: Lake Erie freezes. Lake Ontario does not, which is why Watertown gets as much snow as they do.
1: Right.
0: It crosses all that warm
1: water. Now, if you start renaming Golden Pond from the movie On Golden Pond, we're going to have some words.
0: I like Edmund Fitzgerald Lake. I saw that
1: one. No, that would, you know, I can see that. I'm like, yeah, all right. Yeah, I can see that. But it's just, I'm like, what are we doing? What's going on here? You know?
0: Looking at social media yesterday, I actually said to myself, I have more of a life than these people.
1: Well, it's like the person in front of you, you know, if you're at a fast food restaurant and you've been standing in line for a minute, and then the person in front of you gets up there like they haven't been staring at the menu for 20 minutes and they can't decide. Like, what are we doing here?
0: Well, Canadians were going to change the name to Tim Horton Lake, but then they found out that Tim Hortons is now an American company.
1: Or Tim Horton Hears a Who. Dr. Seuss Lake. I don't know. I don't care. The lake. We're going out to the lake. I'm sure that's what the locals say.
0: We are Red Eye Radio.
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0: We're Red Eye Radio. He's Eric Cronin. I'm Gary McNamara. Yeah, the dumbest quote of the week was from Abdul Al-Sayed.
1: Hmm.
0: Yeah. Running for Michigan governor, comparing the mutilation of children's genitals to circumcision.
1: Yeah.
17: Circumcision. Washington has left and right. Albuquerque has green and red. We know which debate really matters. 96.3 News Radio.
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3: 300 days of sunshine, and somehow the one afternoon you leave your windows down, monsoon. Traffic and weather on the 7s. 96.3 News Radio KKOB.
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1: And thank you.
0: All right, so it's the Friday show, so clearing off the desk.
1: All right.
0: Two different stories here. Lots of really interesting stats. First one from the editorial board of the Wall Street Journal on the numbers of life expectancy in the United States. All right?
1: Okay.
0: And they write here, pessimists on the political left and right can't find much good to say about America these days. So allow us to help Americans, or to allow us to help American life expectancy hit a record in 2024 as deaths fell from most major causes, according to a Centers for Disease Control and Prevention report this week. Life expectancy at birth rose to 79 years of age, from 78.4 in 2028, surpassing the pre-pandemic high of 78.9 in 2014. That statistic reflects the average number of years newborns are expected to live if mortality trends stay constant over their lifetime. Changes in the statistic from year to year reflect changes in public health. Life expectancy, for the most part, plateaued last decade amid rising drug overdose deaths. Because remember, it's not that the average person lives to 79 years of age if you don't get in an accident. That includes all accidents, drug overdoses, murders, everything. So life expectancy plateaued last decade after rising for drug overdose deaths, which offset declining death rates from cancer and heart disease. Then COVID wiped out most of the country's life expectancy gains since 2000, but life expectancy has now bounced back as the U.S. has recovered from the pandemic and deaths from most other causes decline. The CDC said the increase in life expectancy in 2024 primarily owed to declining death rates from unintentional injuries, including drug overdoses, COVID, heart disease, cancer, and homicide. We know homicide's way down. Life expectancy would have been even higher if not for a small increase in deaths from the flu in 2024 and 2025 that was particularly a bad flu season, and nutritional deficiencies. The complicated way the statistic is calculated and relatively small changes from year to year can obscure the larger improvements in public health over time. Age-adjusted mortality rates have fallen by 17% since 2000 and 30% from 1990, notwithstanding the opioid epidemic and increase in chronic diseases like diabetes and obesity. Death rates adjusted for age from heart disease have declined, listen to this, Eric, 39% since 2000 and 62% since 1980. And for cancer, 31% since 2000 and 33% since 1990. We talked briefly yesterday about that, the medicine that the FDA approved 6 months early for pancreatic cancer. People with severe stage four doubled their life expectancy. Really interesting, you know, where we're going on so many of these you know, on cancer to begin with, but down 31% and 33% since 1980 for cancer. Much of the progress stems from improved medical treatments, as we all know. So there you go. I just want to make sure we got that one in there. So there's some good news. The other thing is an interesting article in National Review, and they use a lot of statistics from the 2024 United States Data Center Energy Usage Report done by the Berkeley Lab Energy Analysis and Environmental Impact. And this is on data centers. This is on AI data centers.
1: Yeah.
0: And how much water they actually use. We are in a full panic, and I guarantee 99% of the public does not know the statistics.
1: Oh, I'm sure.
0: Yeah, they know the panic.
1: No, it's just become a political battle. Right.
0: One of the top reasons Americans cite for opposing data centers is their excessive water use. Yet the notion that data centers are guzzling the nation's reservoirs is, to put it softly, fiction. Based on the most recent figures from the Berkeley Lab, as we told you about, the 2024 analysis by the United States, data centers consume 17.4 billion gallons of water each year. That sounds like an enormous amount until you realize the nation consumes tens of trillions of gallons, even including data centers' indirect water consumption via the electricity generation needed to power them. They account for less than 1% of the country's total water consumption. Data centers use less water than the nation's golf courses or California's almond industry. Yes, data centers' water demands are expected to grow dramatically over the coming years, but it will still remain a tiny percentage of overall use, and they are becoming more water efficient through recycling techniques. More importantly, data centers must go through the same process of acquiring water as any other business or development, either by buying water rights from existing holders or by applying for a new withdrawal permit, depending on their location. If not data centers, Americans might wonder where all their water is going. Talk about Western residents are inundated with the stories of the Colorado River. We know that, right? In 2023, the governor of Arizona moved to halt new housing construction around Phoenix for fear of a groundwater shortage. Communities across the country are implementing voluntary or mandatory drought restrictions on households to conserve water. We, my neighborhood, for example, we can only water our lawns Tuesday and Friday. Ah, I'll be busy today. Many people assume that most of the country's fresh water goes to the public supply available for homes and businesses, right? Since that's their primary interaction with water. The truth, public supply accounted for 12% of water withdrawals in 2015, the most recent year for which full accounting is available. So that they're there far behind. All the water from utilities that flowed into bathrooms, kitchens, swimming pools, sprayed onto lawns and gardens, all those billions of gallons make up just 12% of the total water supply used. The lion's share of withdrawals, 41.3%, is for thermoelectric power. Electric plants heat large volumes of water into steam to spin their turbines, then use additional water to condense the steam back into liquid and repeat the cycle. Because the water they use is recycled, power plants ultimately return the vast majority to the source. Thus, the sector considered the largest water user in America is not the largest consumer. The honor belongs far and away to agriculture. From 2010 to 2020, crop irrigation consumed more than 10 times as much water as public supply and power generation combined. In western states, water is even more skewed towards irrigating the desert. For the 11 states traditionally counted in the American West, irrigation's share of water withdrawals range from 59% in Washington to 96% in Montana. Agriculture's share of water consumption is likely higher. For comparison, public supply responsible for no more than 20% of water withdrawals in any western state and as little as 1% to 2% in Wyoming, Montana, and Idaho. So as they go down through what they say, to address the worsening shortages, water must be treated economically as the scarce resource it is, it now is, no longer is an unlimited public good. That requires putting a price on it and letting a new market determine the most efficient use based on who is willing to pay. Such water markets can be implemented without rescinding farmers' longstanding usage rights. In fact, they could make existing water rights more valuable. The entire thing is what they're saying is, with as we have said before, Trump is right.
1: Yeah, right.
0: On AI data centers, you can work a way to use them.
1: Yeah.
0: Just like we do with the thermoelectric plants that heat steam. You right. can still heat it, you can still use it, and you can recycle it over and over again. As they write to end it, ignore the water demagoguery. Halting the construction of data centers won't replenish the Colorado River or free up critical supplies for Western towns and cities. The only thing that can is a shift away from resource inefficient crop irrigation, which is best facilitated by fluid markets.
1: Well, again, you know, the states, let the states handle it the way they're going to handle it. The one thing, and I saw an article just a few days ago that talked about the AI companies right now are looking at this now more and more as a political battle. They realize they're facing political headwinds here. But this is the infrastructure required in order to do the full rollout. And it's for them, the great concern is it's already the NIMBY, just like with nuclear power plants, it's the NIMBY effect. And there seems to be a very clear divided line. There's no in the middle. It's either you're okay with it or you're not. And most people who say you're okay with it, they're okay with it. In their neighborhood, in their community, in their state, there's an asterisk. And it's, you're going to have to build your own power plant. You're going to have to provide your own water. You cannot be an added drain, a disproportionate drain on either. Let the states handle that. And if they know that, if those companies coming in know that, that will be up to them to facilitate that.
0: Can I start a conspiracy theory here?
1: Yes.
0: There's a reason that it's no longer called Lake Ontario and Lake America. Trump is going to put all the AI centers right there on the shoreline of New York and suck all the water from Lake Ontario.
1: I think he's going to do just that.
0: By the way,
1: as he should,
0: I want to take credit for that conspiracy theory. You can send that back to me. I get some people going,
1: yeah.
0: What kind of crazy stuff are you talking about on the air?
1: Yeah.
0: Hey, I just wanted to have some fun, start a conspiracy theory there.
1: Right. Why not? No, I think that's, you know, you look at it, it's a very simple equation, because the last thing they want, that these private sector companies want, the AI companies want, is to not be welcome if once they start. Because the tide did change in some areas. There's one going up about 2 hours northwest of here, in the town where my parents live and my in-laws live. And they're divided. And they weren't to begin with. To begin with, it was like, wow, okay, first of all, infrastructure jobs and building it. You know, they had built out, in fact, they had built out this area where they were going to have essentially temporary housing for those that were going to build the infrastructure. And however long that was going to take. And then the jobs that will be part of that center, that data center long term, look like a positive. And then the political winds, as you started out, where I would venture to say half the people, at least half of the people, a large chunk of the people that are against it, don't even know why. And they may say, oh, water and power, but they don't understand the full equation.
0: Great article written, I forgot who wrote it last week, saying, would we have had an industrial revolution with the paranoia that exists today? Could you build a factory anywhere?
1: Right. No, that's a good question.
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0: We are Red Eye Radio. He is Eric Cronin, and I'm Gary McNamara. Well, thank goodness, after this weekend, the exhibition season for the NFL is over, and we've gone through the entire full exhibition season. I've not seen one story about, is Kaepernick going to play this year?
1: Yeah, I haven't seen that. I, you know, I've always called the
2: after 10 years.
1: Yeah, I always called the preseason. I always called it the practice season. Exhibition practice.
2: That's what it is.
1: So it's also pre-arrest season if you're a Cowboys fan. Post-arrest.
0: Post-arrest.
1: If you're a former Cowboys quarterback.
0: Oh, my gosh.
1: Wow.
0: But I just love it. Normally this time, I always look for the story. Kaepernick is working on it. He's ready if any team is ready.
2: Right. Yeah.
0: Stop.
2: Yeah.
0: It's not going to happen. Maybe it's finally over.
2: Yeah.
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10: From ABC News, I'm Dave Packer. 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
11: 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That's going to take place right now as I sign the order.
10: The president also threatening to double tariffs on Canada-made cars and auto parts in January.
12: A 50% tariff on some $20 billion of U.S. goods going across the border. They were trying to match dollar for dollar and almost product for product the tariffs the United States put in place over the weekend. This is really setting off a significant trade war with, at this point, no negotiations indicating that they're taking place and no signs of either side backing down right now.
10: ABC's Karen Travers at the White House. A trekking group is among the more than 1,300 missing following the deadly flash flooding in Nepal. The group is associated with the Aisha Institute of Inner Sciences based in McMinnville, Tennessee. Leslie Crespi with the Institute.
13: 22 of the people were from America, affiliated with this center, and 12 from Canada.
10: 77 in all. A judge heard arguments over renaming the Kennedy Center for the Performing Arts in Washington to add President Trump's name again. ABC's Mary Bruce.
14: Commerce Secretary Howard Lutnick spent the day in court watching his administration lawyers try to convince a judge to allow President Trump's name to go up on the Kennedy Center, telling reporters it would motivate the president to raise money for renovations.
15: You need to induce him, entice him. Get him to agree to wear it and do it. And if he didn't do it, you could always take the letters down.
10: Late Thursday, the DOJ notified the court that the Kennedy Center will delay implementation of its board's resolution that would add President Trump's name to the facade and plaza until October 8th. The FBI says it uncovered a sweeping cyber espionage campaign out of Canada. You're listening to ABC News.
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10: The Federal Aviation Administration is looking into the March crash between an Air Canada jet and a rescue and firefighting vehicle on LaGuardia Airport's runway that killed 2 pilots. While the federal investigation into the accident is ongoing, ABC's Alex Stone says terminations are expected.
18: Sources are telling us the FAA wants to fire 2 air traffic controllers who went home early that night, leaving 1 air traffic controller on duty at LaGuardia Airport. We're told it's not uncommon for air traffic controllers to go home early when it's slow.
10: Jake Reiner, the oldest son of the late Rob and Michelle Reiner, is opening up about the December murder of his parents, the arrest of his brother, and the state of his family in a new interview. ABC's Trevor Ault.
19: For the first time since Rob and Michelle Reiner were stabbed to death, allegedly by their son Nick, the couple's oldest son, Jake Reiner, is sitting down for an interview.
20: I'll never understand. I don't care how it's explained to me. I don't care what facts come out. I will never understand why this happened.
19: Speaking with Mark Cota-Robles from our station KABC.
21: You have described that after what happened, it was losing more than half of your family.
20: Mm-hmm.
21: That includes Nick.
20: Yeah.
19: Jake's brother Nick has been open about his longtime battle with drug addiction and mental health problems. He's now pleaded not guilty to murder charges.
10: Both Pfizer and Moderna Thursday received FDA approval for their updated COVID vaccines. Both vaccines target the XFG subvariant that makes up an estimated 40% of new cases, according to the CDC. Dave Packer, ABC News.
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3: 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Gary McNamara and Eric Hurley talk about everything from politics to social issues and news of the day. 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
22: All across America, we are Red Eye Radio. 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
5: Hi!
22: All right, I think I can do it.
5: What can you do?
22: I was at the dentist yesterday, and they told me my back molar is going to be sore for 24 to 36 hours. And, man, I'm telling you, after the lidocaine wore off yesterday afternoon, it's like, oh, no, I got to go to sleep. What am I going to do? And I took a couple of ibuprofen, and boom, I was able to go to sleep. But I slept 2 hours, woke up at 7, could not get back to sleep.
5: Yeah,
22: it was like a toothache the whole time laying in bed. And so I'm like, oh, man. And I'm thinking to myself, well, you ever have a toothache where it affects your thoughts?
5: Not in a long time, but yeah, I've had one.
22: Yeah.
5: I've had one that, and inevitably back in the day when I was going through that, it was, I didn't have a dentist set yet. We had just moved here, this is like 30 years ago. And I've had the same dentist since then, but I had to find, it was on a weekend, it was on a Sunday. And I had to find an emergency dentist that was open. And it was like way over in east of Dallas. Like, I think it was in Rockwall, which is from my house is probably 40 minutes. And it seemed like eternity. The pain was all the way. I mean, basically to my toes, I felt this.
22: Oh,
5: yeah.
22: Oh. Well,
5: it
22: I mean,
5: horrible.
22: Mine isn't any type of infection. It's simply... Yeah. I had a temporary on one of the back molars.
5: Yeah.
22: That went. Now, years ago, I had teeth capped. We're talking 25 years ago. Not for any cosmetic reasons, but because I had a horrible sensitivity. Mm. As you can see, I don't have chiclets. You know, there's no chiclets. Mm-hmm. But because of my horrible sensitivity to hot and cold, I could not even drink coffee. I couldn't eat ice cream.
5: Right.
22: And so when I had the cap break after 24 years, the crown, they put on a temporary, which is not the same thing as the permanent one, as you know, not as thick or anything else. Mm. Oh, my gosh. All last week, because it took about 10 days, almost 2 weeks, you know, to get the new crown in every single day. I mean, drink something cold. Ow! And it brought back the memories from that time. So. Yesterday I just said, well, make sure you give me lidocaine there when you put the new, you know, crown on, which is real easy. I mean, I think the technology for doing these things is fantastic because they only spent like 1 second grinding, you know, on that, on the actual new crown, just like a second ago. Okay. Put it in, fit perfect.
5: Yeah.
22: It's like, all right, great. But they were messing around, you know, and cleaning stuff and everything else. And that just sets off those nerves, so it's going to go away, and it's like I said, it's not going to be a problem. But I'm telling you, when I woke up, I'm like, I hope Eric comes in, because I can't keep a thought when you have that pain and you can't keep a consistent thought in your head. And right before we went on the air, even before I took more, you know, heavy drugs, okay, not really heavy drugs, extended release Tylenol for arthritis, zero pain at all. So I'm all set to go. But I was worried there for a while. I'm driving in going, oh, Eric, don't call in late. don't call in. Please be there. Please be there. So,
5: yeah.
22: But
5: I was thinking about it because I was watching a really cool YouTube video that was about an hour and a half long. I was thinking, may take the night off. This is a good one.
22: Well, first off, just very quickly, because we had asked the other day about this, and when I was going in Fox News, the lead story is, you know, Putin warns Great Britain that, you know, Ukraine better not shoot any of their ballistic missiles inside Russia or we'll come after you. And this all goes back to the fact of now we know why Ratcliffe went over there.
5: Well, it's funny because there were two stories as to why Ratcliffe went over there, and I think it's probably a mix of all the above. Politico had one, and that was quit helping Iran. And then Wall Street Journal had another one, and that was don't go after NATO.
22: Yeah.
5: And so I think it was probably both.
22: Which, by the way, both are great messages.
5: No, those I think if you're gonna make a secret trip, you know, then you get it all in. You're gonna have to make it clear: don't help Iran, because that's not gonna help you. And definitely, whatever you do, don't go after NATO.
22: Well, it seemed like did you get the? And I can't remember whether it was the Wall Street Journal article that I wrote or somebody that referenced the Wall Street Journal article. But to me, it was almost as if you send Ratcliffe over there because he's basically told them. And again, I may be adding to this that he basically told them, we know what you have.
5: No, that's the reason you send him over
22: there. Yeah, you can't win this. You need to come to a deal with Ukraine.
5: Yeah.
22: Because you're not going to be able to win this. You haven't won it. You're not going to win it. You know, bail now. And the other interesting thing is, I'm like, oh, John Bolton isn't in jail yet? Because I saw him, I'm like, he's out there doing the tours on it. And he said, there's no way you send a C-17 over there if you want to keep it secret. They never wanted to keep it secret because you'd have a small executive jet that would have taken Ratcliffe over there.
5: Yeah.
22: He said, so you don't send that over. They did that because they wanted it to come out, and it has. But either of those messages, both of those messages, I think are great. And for everything that we dealt with early on, you know, with the president and J.D. Vance and Zelensky and all that going back, what, a couple of years ago?
5: Right.
22: To where we are now, I was very happy to hear, because they're different messages. Politico had one, but they probably did both. Neither contradicts each other. Both are the right thing to do.
5: Yeah, look, when Mike Pompeo went over on a secret mission to North Korea, I can't remember if he had just become Secretary of State or was still CIA director at the time. I think he was still CIA director. But he made this, and he sat down with Kim Jong-un on Easter Sunday. And the only reason you go there, the only reason a CIA director or a Secretary of State would make a secret trip like that would be to show you, you know, basically, here are all your passwords. We know how to get into your system. Here's what we know you have. Here's a picture of your feet while you're in the shower.
22: But we have double authentication.
5: Yes.
22: No. We're the CIA. We got that covered. Don't worry.
5: Please.
22: That's not
5: going to
22: do anything.
5: Yeah. They created all of that to make you people feel like you're safe. But this is, trust me, I know what I'm talking about. But this whole thing is that, you know, and I trust John Ratcliffe. I had a great conversation with him about how the first impeachment for Trump went down and what that was all about, who had populated that call with Zelensky from the incoming president of Ukraine, and Trump calling him and saying, hey, we expect you to follow through with your campaign promises and everything else. And then then they went to office from California. He was a congressman at the time. Now he's a senator. And

0: with the right words. You know what I mean? Mm-hmm. You don't always get that. And that's, you know, so I as an individual, I think he understands his roles in public service. I do believe that is the case, too, with Hegseth. I believe, you know, Trump has probably those three, I won't say on a short leash, but certainly they're tighter to him. You know, they're closer to him in many ways than J.D. Vance, the vice president. And that can often be the case depending on what's going on geopolitically. But if you're going to sit down with Putin's people, because we're told, you know, Russia says, no, there was no direct meeting with Putin himself. There doesn't have to be, because Trump himself didn't travel to Russia on a secret trip. It was his CIA director. But it likely, with a CIA director, the whole point is to lay down, here's what we have. Here's what we know. And here's what we won't accept. And one of the things that really stands out to me, and it really is right now very active in the back of my mind since Israel had said that they were hanging out in Azerbaijan, basically undercover in Azerbaijan, which is the country between Russia and Iran. And unless you're going to move things by the Caspian Sea, if we're talking equipment, then you're going to go through Azerbaijan, starting with the Shahdag Mountains, which is a massive mountainous range in the north part of Azerbaijan, and then through, and you're going to, it would be pretty obvious. So the Israelis said they had hung out there for a while. I don't know if they're still there, but they were looking to see if Russia was moving things through Azerbaijan to get to, because Azerbaijan does have a fairly friendly relationship with Iran. So that would kind of work, just like China using the rail, basically to go through, you know, wherever, Afghanistan or wherever, to get stuff shipped to Iran. And I think that is, I really think that's the reason that he went there. I think we're looking at a situation. You know, what's weird is that you haven't heard much about the war between Russia and Ukraine, other than the normal chatter of the daily goings on, that, you know, like recently they're using these upgraded drones to attack Ukraine. Ukraine's saying, hey, we need help on this, that kind of thing, you know, the normal everyday thing. But there hasn't been any real movement, nothing that really stands out in that way. And I think in part my theory is that Iran has also been helping and probably teaming with China, because they, Russia, relies on China quite a bit for support. And that's a tricky game. And so they're helping, I think both of them are helping Iran. I don't have any doubt, certainly when it comes to intel, certainly when it comes to satellite gathered intel, because there were a couple of attacks on American interests in that region by Iran that Iran just simply does not have the technology for. So it had to have been borrowed technology or intel that came from another nation that has developed that kind of technology. And the two that stand out are Russia and China. So I see Ratcliffe, that trip, as hopefully it was effective. You know, you can't trust Russia, but you've got to make your case. And the strongest way to do that is to send the head of your CIA and likely just bring out the folder and say, here's what we got. Here's all your passwords. Here's a picture of your feet in the shower. Here's what, you know, we know exactly everything you're going on. We know what you had for breakfast. You know, all of these things. And that's, and stop it. Now, the question is, how seriously does Russia take any, you know, warning, you know, because that was the word used in these stories. I don't know if there was any kind of line in the sand that was drawn.
1: Let me ask you this question. Mm. Do you send over the CIA director and not the Secretary of State, because the CIA director can communicate with whomever?
0: Yes.
1: That Putin's position is not secure.
0: Right.
1: This war has gone

0: Yes.
1: We're the CIA. You know, we're paying attention. We know what's going on inside your country.
0: Right.
1: You can't afford to attack NATO, and you're not going to win this thing now.
0: Yeah.
1: You're not going to win it. Let's find a way for you to get out of this and Ukraine to get out of this and get peace, because you're not going to win, and you may lose not only your position, but you could lose your life. Again, that's a hypothetical, but why do you send over the CIA director except to tell them, we know what's going on?
0: Yeah,
1: we're not going to give you specifics, but...
0: Right, it's not a handshake visit. It's not a negotiated visit or anything to get anybody to the table, which would, you know, that would pull in your Secretary of State. And also, the CIA director, you know, in secret, covert missions like that, it's a meeting, but it's a covert mission. There are things he doesn't have to talk about, whereas the Secretary of State also doesn't have to talk about, but is the handshaker, negotiator, and everything else. They're very two different roles, but I think you make a good point. In the theory, if that's
1: it's a complete theory. But otherwise, why would you, if you were going to meet with Putin, who's ex-KGB, that would really be interesting to have the CIA director talking to the ex-KGB guy.
0: Yeah.
1: You know, that to me would be fascinating. But I always thought, to begin with, why are you sending him?
0: Well,
1: why isn't it, you know, I'll say it, why isn't it Kushner or Vance or whatever? Why are you sending the CIA director? You're sending the CIA director because the CIA director can have credibility with the Putin administration to say, this is the problem that you're facing in your own country. This is not, you don't need to give specifics. So you can say you are facing problems that you cannot win in your, forget about winning the war or attacking NATO countries. You got to worry about your own survival in your own country. To me, that would be, again, it's a hypothetical on my part, but why else would you send over that? What kind of message could the CIA director give with more clout than anybody else in the administration?
0: Well, no, I think that's it. It's not a negotiation position. It's a hey, here's all your passwords. Here's your routes of your secret. And they do have secret freighters that are running oil. You know, one of the things about capturing Maduro was that it choked out a lot of the oil coming from Venezuela to Russia and vice versa. I mean, they did exchange oil. Those two nations did. But it really choked out Russia for a matter of weeks. It may still be affecting them. And that really could be the case. It's like, okay, we've got everything on you. We know what you're doing, and we'll choke you out and carve you out as the pariah. So stop, basically, is the message.
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0: McNamara. Coming up following the bottom of the hour, we'll get into the... God, that's the one thing that kept me laughing yesterday with the toothache.
1: Yeah.
0: Lake America. So yeah. We'll get to that. And really interesting, you know, why did this thing blow up? Because it's fascinating. They really had a deal.
1: Yeah.
0: They had a deal, and it's really interesting. Who blew this up? There's a lot of the media targeting. Go, Carney actually did. We'll get to that coming up.
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0: We are Red Eye Radio. He is Eric Harley, and I'm Gary McNamara. Ooh, welcome and good morning, Lake America. The actual deal, why they're... doesn't seem to be a trade deal. We'll get to the specifics of it all coming up in just a minute.
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0: All right. So, I mean, I tell you, I was laughing like crazy yesterday. You know, one of the things that we had talked about on the last show was how Democrats will throw out labels and insults, but they can't explain it.
18: Right. Yeah.
0: You know, we talked about that from a variety of things. You know, you're a fascist. How? Can't explain it. You're a transphobe. What does that mean? Can't explain it.
18: Mm-hmm.
0: And we said it hurts when you do that. Yesterday, the whole Lake America thing, I was sitting there and we said it the other day. We went, well, I don't know why Trump would do that because it doesn't make any sense. It was the French, you know, it was a Frenchman who actually, you know, labeled, you know, the whole Lake Ontario thing, which, you know, was 200 years before Canada even existed.
18: Mm-hmm.
0: They were calling it Lake Ontario and the province, you know, near it, you know, Ontario. Nothing to do with Canada at all. Nothing.
18: Right.
0: And it comes from an Iroquois, the Iroquois Confederacy. That's where it came from. The Iroquois Indian Nation, or as they call it, the Iroquois Confederacy, which if you go back to the 1600s, when they actually did it, you know, when the Iroquois Nation, you know, when the Frenchmen, you know, took that name, the Iroquois had been calling it Ontario for years, which is, I guess, translated to, as we said, Shawnee Lake, Great Lake, whatever.
18: Mm-hmm.
0: But nothing to do with modern Canada at all. But if you look at it, if you look at the map of the 16 and 1700s, you know, during the great, as they call it, the Great Beaver Wars, and you look at the Iroquois Nation, 95% of it is the United States.
18: Mm-hmm.
0: But where the population of the Iroquois actually was, you had some a little bit in Quebec, but really the massive amounts were in what is now the United States, which the United States did not exist at that time
18: mm-hmm.
0: when it came out, but it was New York and northern Pennsylvania. And then if you look at the map and you superimpose where the Iroquois Nation border, the Iroquois Confederacy's borders were, it was Illinois I'm doing this from memory. I don't have the map in front of me. Illinois, Michigan, Ohio, West Virginia, parts of Virginia. Did I say Indiana? I said Indiana, didn't I? Indiana and Illinois.
3: I wasn't also listening. Part of it. I don't know.
0: West Virginia, Virginia, and New York. Mm-hmm. I mean, that's where it was. And a very tiny part of Ontario and just a very, very minuscule part of Quebec up near the St. Lawrence River.
3: Right.
0: But really, and if you look at it now, you know, it was what, 1779 that the Iroquois Confederacy broke up at that point. Before they broke up before the United States was a country, and what, 80 years before Canada even became a country. The point is, Ontario has nothing to do with Canada.
3: Yeah, Lake Ontario. Yeah,
0: yeah, Lake Ontario.
3: Yeah,
0: right,
3: right.
0: Lake Ontario. What? And yeah, Lake Ontario. Nothing to do with Canada. And the name Ontario, nothing to do with. It was named Ontario before it actually became Canada. Mm. And so I was like, is he insulting the French? Is he insulting? I'm trying to figure out, and I'm like, don't do. You know, if you. Gulf, by the way, it'll be back to Gulf of Mexico once Democrats take over the presidency, as we all know. But you could at least...
3: I think they'll go Gulf of Cuba.
0: Yeah, Gulf of Texas.
3: Yeah.
0: But if you look at that one, you can at least connect the dots. You can say, okay, it was Mexico. Okay. Yeah, yeah. Yeah, we're having problems with Mexico. Okay, we're going to change it. Okay, fine. You know, whatever. How many people actually call it Gulf of America? I don't know. But on this one, it's just like, you know, that, and then followed up in the same day by the CNN, the CNN survey that was talking about Republicans view as the best president. And it was Trump. Trump got 53% of Republicans saying he's the best president, and Reagan was way down there. Now, we talked about this when the whole Obama thing, remember when Obama was serving, whatever, mm-hmm. we're like, well, except really for Joe Biden, who sucks so bad that even Democrats hated him. Any president in their party who's currently in power is always going to lead. Yeah. But Trump put it a great big thing. He's the greatest president, stands alone, and then everybody beneath him. Mm-hmm. But the fact is, it wasn't based, the insult wasn't based on anything Canadian.
3: Right. Look, if we're insulting the French, I'm in.
0: Yeah.
3: But if
0: but I mean, if you're going to
3: give money,
0: if you're going to insult somebody, at least insult them.
3: Well,
0: don't insult the French or New Yorkers and Pennsylvanians and people of Illinois and Ohio and whatever, because that's his entire point was if it's at because his point was it's the geographic area that I'm insulting. Mm-hmm. But the Iroquois. Number one, the Iroquois now and, you know, for centuries have been almost exclusively to New York.
3: Yeah.
0: And before that, when they expanded because of the wars, it was still 95% America and 95% of the population was New York and Pennsylvania. It yeah. doesn't make any sense. It's dumb. And I viewed it as because they're getting killed on inflation and the war. The polling for the president on prices and inflation. So change the topic. Mm. Let's do this. And it always, and I, on social media, you had all the, what we call the always Trumpers that were like, see, because people go, this doesn't make any sense. What? See, you got TDS, you got TDS, you got TDS. So it was almost like the beginning when they would do that. But Trump always could relate the insult to something of, you know, actually, he could relate the insult and say, connect the dots and go, this is why this is an insult. And it would be fine. Well, this isn't even an insult at Canadians. It's an insult at the Iroquois Nation.
3: Well, and on top of that, you know, it's not a mover. It's not a driver in the election cycle.
0: No. And it doesn't get you independence.
3: It doesn't do anything for you. Your base is going to be with you. Your diehard base is going to be with you till the end. So it's not a mover. It doesn't go anywhere.
0: It was hilarious yesterday,
3: you know,
0: and there was the responses were like, oh, see, you got TDS because you're questioning it. Well, yeah, because it doesn't make any sense.
3: I honestly don't care what you call the Great Lakes. I don't care. Quite frankly, they're not that great. The not so great.
0: Well, let me tell you this.
3: Now, what if you had said, let's make the Great Lakes great again? That would have been fun. That relates. But it's, you know, for me, it's like, you know, because remember when they were renaming the mountains? It's like, yeah, we're going to rename. Oh, okay, fine. People are still going to call it Lake Ontario. Locals are still going to call it Lake Ontario.
0: Well, let me tell you this, though, because the smallest one is Lake Erie.
3: Mm-hmm.
0: And I had a friend come in one time when I was living in Buffalo. This goes back a long, long time ago.
3: Right.
0: And I, you know, drive. They were only in for like a day. It was for something else. And I said, you're in town. Let me pick you up and take you around.
3: Yeah.
0: And he really didn't know about Buffalo at all. And so we're driving near the downtown area. As you come into downtown, you know, coming up the Niagara River where the Peace Bridge is, that crosses to Canada, and then all of a sudden the Niagara River opens up to Lake Erie. It looks like an ocean.
3: Mm-hmm.
0: I mean, it looks like an
3: ocean. Oh,
0: look, and he sits there, he goes, what the hell ocean is Buffalo near? I go, it's not an ocean. It's Lake Erie. It's like, yeah. But you, when you're at ground level, now when you get up in a plane, you can clearly see, you know, the Canadian, and, you know, you can fly all across Lake Erie. When you're up there at 30,000 feet, you can see the width of it. You can't see probably the entire length of it because I think it's like 300 miles, but you can see across it. You know, you can look out and go, okay, there's the shoreline of America. There's the shoreline of Ontario. But, yeah, I mean, it's all meaningless. But, again, it's the what I viewed it as yesterday. I told the guys in there, I go, I just viewed it as – almost like a Trump circle. I'm not a master of my domain or your domain formation. Just trying to make everybody feel good that they could throw an insult out there, but without being able to explain what the insult actually is. Yeah. But if anybody questioned it, then they had TDS, and therefore you won. And I went, God, how stupid. And that's what I think a significant portion of even the president's conservative base said. This is just stupid.
3: Well, everyone is concerned, everyone who wants the GOP to maintain the House and the Senate so the president can finish his second term with his agenda, wants drivers, whatever the driver is going to be, to get people to vote for GOP. Now, we don't know yet. Is it enough that the over-the-top lunatic radical left is doing what they're doing? It might be. I don't know. I don't know yet. I won't know until the results are in 2 years. So in the summer of 28, when the results finally come in from California, it's hard to say. But you always run like you're 80 points behind. I used to say 20. That's not enough.
0: Yeah.
3: Try harder.
0: And you focus when you're going into an election. You need to get independence. And yesterday didn't help independence.
3: Whatever the drivers are going to be. Yeah. You know, because when you talked about when we, you know, you look at the whole effort on redistricting, you know, it's like, all right, smart play. Good strategy. It can work for you. But it's not the only thing. You know, so there's a plus. That one goes in the plus column. This one is neutral at best. It doesn't really, it's not a mover. You know, it becomes a social media argument, which doesn't mean anything.
0: Oh, my God, did it get stupid. I mean, just from all sides, it was just.
3: And then by the end of the day, it was like, you know, back to snoring again. You know, because it's not, you know, that's the thing. Social media isn't the driver.
0: Well, no. The oceans are next. That was the headline in Fox.
3: Yeah.
0: President now looking at the Pacific and the Atlantic Oceans.
3: Well, I think we do need, when it comes to the Atlantic Ocean, we do need to rename that and call it the Great Pond.
0: Because that's what everybody calls it, right?
3: Yeah.
0: Where are you going? Flying across the pond.
3: Flying across the pond. You know, those Brits are across the pond. No, it's not, you know, that's the thing, is that people, it's always going to be in their mind if you've been around long enough. Young people don't even know where the hell Lake Ontario is. They don't even care. Is it on a video game? If it is, they may know of it. If it's not, then males under the age of 40 know nothing about it.
0: I saw you say, change the name. Somebody wrote.
3: Lake PlayStation. No, if you do Lake PlayStation,
0: no, Lake,
3: don't care about it.
0: Lake Superior to Lake Inferior.
3: Yeah, that's exactly.
0: I'm going to laugh.
3: Yeah, or Lake Xbox. Or, if you do that, then they'll start caring about it. Or, but that group.
0: Or Lake Edmund Fitzgerald also got me laughing yesterday. Yeah. I mean, that's where it got
3: right. You know, I mean, you know, but it's, again, what are the drivers of the election? That's what you're concerned about. There's where the focus should be. We're too close to this election.
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0: We are Red Eye Radio. He's Eric Carly, and I'm Gary McNamara. By the way, in retaliation, Democrats in New York say they are going to make Smoking Joe's trading post on the Tuscarora Indian Nation that sells cheap gasoline and cigarettes Smoking Joe Biden's.
1: Okay.
0: So,
1: all right.
0: Only people listening on Patriot 1270 in Buffalo, New York understand that.
1: Yeah, that's right. By the way, Jill's been out there saying things, weird things again. You know, she, at the headline, I think it was the New York Post had, she's been on a couple of podcasts, and she entertained the idea that Joe Biden could have been drugged.
0: Oh, yes.
1: The night of that debate. And then another one that one night as they were, you know, going to bed, they talked about pardoning Trump. And I'm like, I don't believe anything she said.
0: I know.
1: Not one word.
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9: From ABC News, I'm Sherry Preston. The death toll rising in Nepal. Catastrophic flash floods killing at least 469 people. But 970 others are still missing, including more than 60 Americans. This woman from Virginia says her husband and nine other men were in the middle of a trek to Tibet when the wall of water hit. She and others reaching out to lawmakers.
10: Everybody is taking turns and shedding their tears, wiping it off and getting back to work.
9: ABC's Britt Quennett is in Kathmandu.
11: There is an urgent recovery underway, and it's complicated by mountains of mud and debris. Communication lines are down, roads are blocked, and the search for, as I say, dozens of Americans, but also hundreds of other foreigners, trekkers, is underway.
9: A federal judge is again blocking key parts of a Trump administration effort to limit mail-in voting. Details from ABC's Dave Packer.
12: Judge Indira Talwani says the rule is likely unconstitutional and would be practically impossible for states to follow before the midterm elections. The rule would give the Postal Service greater authority over mail-in ballots, including verifying voter eligibility. The decision's likely to face another appeal.
9: The dispute could eventually return to the U.S. Supreme Court. New details are emerging about the secret trip to Moscow earlier this week by CIA Director John Ratcliffe on a military cargo plane.
13: Sources tell us that Ratcliffe flew there in part to warn the Russians not to attack NATO countries. He also, we're told, brought up Iran. President Trump, though, saying Vladimir Putin has assured him he will not attack NATO territory.
9: ABC's Mary Bruce. Sources tell ABC News the FAA is now looking to fire two air traffic controllers who went home early before a deadly collision at LaGuardia Airport. An Air Canada Express jet hit a Port Authority fire truck, killing two pilots last March. Reactions coming in to President Trump wanting to rename Lake Ontario Lake America. Canada says it's been named that for 400 years. You're listening to ABC News.
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9: There is a shortage of U.S. Patriot missiles in Europe. A U.S. defense official and NATO official calling the situation beyond critical. Here's ABC's Hannah Patah.
16: In Europe, a shortage of U.S. Patriot missiles is being described as beyond critical. The shortage is largely due to the U.S. war with Iran, but it's raising concerns of what could happen if Russia attacks a NATO country. The Patriot missiles can shoot down Russian ballistic missiles, and concern of the shortage comes as today marks 6 months since the initial U.S. and Israeli attack on Iran.
9: Jury deliberations resume today in the murder trial of Massachusetts mom Lindsay Clancy. She is charged in the strangulation deaths of her three young children in 2023.
17: Jurors face the central question of whether Clancy's mental illness was so severe that she lost her grip with reality. If they're convinced by Clancy's claims of postpartum psychosis, she could be found not guilty by lack of criminal responsibility, an outcome that would result in her being sent to a state psychiatric facility. If they reject that argument, they could consider whether she's guilty of murder, which carries a mandatory life sentence, or manslaughter, which is punishable up to 20 years in prison. Peter Harlambous, ABC News.
9: Thunderstorms triggered more than 8,000 flight delays and nearly 1,400 cancellations along the East Coast yesterday. That rainy weather made the partial lunar eclipse kind of a dud in most of the Northeast. People in the Western U.S., though, have been able to catch some of the celestial event. Sherry Preston, ABC News.
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3: 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Gary McNamara and Eric Harley talk about everything from politics to social issues and news of the day. 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
0: All across America, we are Red Eye Radio. He is Eric Harley, and I'm Gary McNamara. I can't stop laughing.
1: What's that?
0: Because we never got to it about the Jill Biden stuff. Oh. But when the whole thing, the story about the pillow talk.
1: Oh, the pillow talk. During pillow talk, he considered, he entertained the idea of pardoning Trump. Shut up. There was never any pillow talk.
0: The roofie.
1: Yeah.
0: Somebody slipped him a Mickey.
1: Right. Yeah. I mean, seriously.
0: I mean, it's just.
1: Way to throw the Secret Service completely under the bus, right?
0: But the whole thing is, it comes out and nobody cares, not even on the left. It's like nobody's paying attention.
1: It's nothing. And I'm thinking to myself, why do you have her on?
0: And I'm so glad you brought it up because I saw it and I was like, who cares what they say? But it is actually funny.
1: It's funny.
0: You think of having, I still don't discount that, you know, somebody slipped him a Mickey.
1: Yeah.
0: Before that debate.
1: Yeah.
0: Who do you suspect slipped him the Mickey?
1: Probably Mickey. Hey, kids. We don't want this president anymore.
0: Oh, see, I'm thinking of the Seinfeld episode.
1: Yeah.
0: Where
1: the other Mickey.
0: Where Elaine, where George wanted to slip to his boss a Mickey because he didn't get along with his boss.
1: Yeah.
0: Mickey wasn't in that episode. But that's what I was thinking.
1: Well, it's, you know, this entire, it's so absurd. Because here's the thing. Jill Biden can make up anything she wants.
0: Yeah.
1: Nobody else knows the truth, including Joe Biden.
0: I know.
1: And so it's never going to, you know, she's never going to be disproven. You know, she could make any claim she wanted to. Like the claim was, another claim. Well, he only intended on being a one-term president. No, he didn't. No, he did not. And she said that, you know, when, the GOP was, you know, hurting at the midterm, there were the party insiders encouraged him to run and basically pushed him to run for a second term. He was never planning on running for it. He was always planning on running for a second term.
0: And the whole thing of, you know, that I still don't discount that he was slipped a Mickey. Now, she didn't say that. She goes, that he was drugged.
1: Yeah.
0: You know why she's saying that? Because of the criticism that she hears that the family should have never allowed him to run a second term.
1: Exactly.
0: So she's got to continue the lie.
1: There was no way I could help it. Right. Somebody else did something.
0: Right.
1: Yeah.
0: Joe was fine. He was dandy. He had somebody slipped him a Mickey.
1: Yeah.
0: That's to soothe her conscience because of the criticism that she hears that no way should a family allowed the president to run a second term when obviously his cognitive abilities weren't there. And that's a criticism that she just can't handle. So she's making up the biggest lie that he was slipped a Mickey.
1: Well, we all know now she was running the show.
0: Yeah.
1: And she had a right-hand man and everything. It was there were like three, maybe four people close to the president, all led by her, including Hunter as well, that controlled that entire, you know, I don't like this, you know, the populist version. Oh, they're just a bunch of puppets. Joe Biden was a puppet by that point. And it was his family. They were the puppeteers. Yeah. And she was part of it. And if you put that kind of power over the care of your family member, then I don't have any respect for you.
0: No.
1: None.
0: And I think she doesn't want to face that criticism that's been out there. So, but the only thing is, nobody cares. And so it's like it's almost as if she's arguing with her own conscience.
1: Oh, yeah. Yeah, exactly.
0: You know, so I need to make up a story because I need to soothe my own conscience because I feel guilty for what I've done.
1: No.
0: So I'm going to pretend that my husband was fine and dandy and he was slipped a Mickey on that debate night.
1: Everything that comes out of her mouth or has in recent months sounds like she's only trying to convince herself. That she's only trying to, you know, build protection for her and convince herself of some kind of false truth. That this is the way it would. And she can make it up as she goes along. It's not like Joe's going to come out. You know, you ask Joe about pillow talk, and he's going to tell you he likes the down pillow better than any pillow on the market. And he's not buying one from that My Pillow guy.
0: I gotta say, but he hates the My Pillow guy.
1: Because that guy can go,
0: well,
1: straight to hell, Jack.
0: Now, the best thing about the whole pillow talk was I did Theater of the Mind, you know, and that was not the best part. I mean, that was the best worst part.
1: Yeah.
0: Was thinking, I mean, they go, well, in pillow talk, I mean, who didn't imagine Joe Biden laying on his pillow with his wife laying on the pillow and they're talking to each other, and I'm just like.
1: But the problem was his head was down at the end of the bed and his feet were on the pillow.
0: Just talking to his feet.
1: Like, Joe, you got in the bed the wrong way again. Turn around. He flips over on his stomach.
0: By the way, she deserves all of this mocking and criticism.
1: She absolutely deserves every single
0: bit of it.
1: But there is absolutely no way I can see ever. What I don't care what the situation. Because here's the thing, and then she did it in order to protect the country from Trump or make up whatever excuse. She did it for the good of the nation. For the good of the nation, you have somebody who is coherent.
0: Well,
1: that doesn't include his vice president at the time, because she's not either.
0: She doesn't buy that argument. Otherwise, she wouldn't bring up the Mickey story.
1: Well, that's what I mean.
0: She doesn't buy that argument that others may say, well, she was there to save the country from Trump. She doesn't believe that. Otherwise, she wouldn't use the Mickey excuse. Because,
1: and she would have to admit that she was holding, that she was propping him up.
0: Yeah.
1: Of course she's not going to do that.
0: And the thing is, anybody who has dealt with any relative, as I'm dealing with right now, by the way, people, I get it all the time, people ask me, don't have a lot of great conversations with Dad anymore.
1: Hmm.
0: It's not where, and I was telling somebody the other day, you know, it becomes, I hate the term the new normal, but it's sort of, is based in reality, that if you don't deal with it, if you think about it every day, you'll drive yourself crazy.
1: Well, because,
0: But I can't, I mean, it's not where when I go back to see my dad anymore that I sit and, you know, by his bedside and talk to him for an hour or 2 hours.
1: Yeah.
0: You know, his cognitive abilities, you know, the dementia is bad where if you walk in and you can talk to him for, and I'm not kidding, a minute or two, and he's in a good mood, you just say, Dad, I'll be right back, and you walk out and you don't come back because his mind doesn't get a chance to wander and get into the negative thoughts or conspiracy theories or the anger or, you know, everything that comes with, you know, when your cognitive abilities go and you have dementia. And so even when I go back, you know, in last time I was back, I had like four sessions with him, all for less, each one less than 5 minutes.
2: Mm-hmm. Mm-hmm.
0: Yeah. But every time he was smiling, and he, when he started drifting at all, a couple times he started drifting, you knew it was coming.

0: as you know them, is already gone. They're they're kind of beyond that cognitive state that they recognize. We had a great visit the last time we visited her mom. She's well taken care of by the professional caretakers that in the home she's in. But and my mom's going through a lot of things. Her manifestations are different, and they have her sleeping a lot, which has led to some severe dehydration and other issues and everything else that, that, you know, just kind of comes along with that. And the point is, for the millions of us who are the non-professional caretakers, family members, we know that everything stops, you know, and it wouldn't matter. In fact, I would argue, in order for the nation to get the best chance, if you were in that position, you would say, we're going to take a different route, and the party can decide what they're going to do from here.
1: Right.
0: We're going to care for this person because he deserves the care. I don't care what you say about his politics. He's a human being. He deserves the care. If he's going through something, he deserves the care.
1: And that's why we brought it up, because remember, I think it was about 4 years ago, because my father really, it's this December's be 2 years where we saw his cognitive abilities go very quickly, you know, but even a year ago, even 6 months ago, you could sit in there with him for an hour. You can't anymore, but you know when it's happening and you see it, and there's a great protection over the dignity of that person when they're a family member. And you remember, I think it was about 4 years ago. Remember I came in? Remember I told you I went back to visit my dad, and he started in a monologue that went on for 90 minutes.
0: Mm-hmm, mm-hmm.
1: And remember I played parts of it for you. Yeah. And I'll always keep that, you know, where I just started recording him. And he was talking about, you know, good God, working with the German scientists who were over at Bell, you know, after World War II for rockets and everything else. And he just didn't stop talking for 90 minutes.
0: Yeah.
1: Just kept going. And it wasn't like it was a train of thought. There were no cognitive lapses in there at all. And he was 96 maybe then.
0: Yeah.
1: 96, 96 and a half. And so when you see that and you see how quickly it goes, there you wish to protect the dignity of that person. So when Jill Biden, I mean, you get angry when you deal with it yourself, and then you see, oh, he must have been slipped a Mickey, a roofie, or whatever.
0: Yeah,
1: you
0: the want, person you want who, to call who it, was closest to him
1: says that it gets says you that. Angry.
0: It really is. I lose all respect for that person.
1: Yeah,
0: you know what was going on. We all know what was going on. We've all seen it. And don't tell us we didn't see what we saw. We've been fed that line of BS for years now, since all of this began. And it's tragic that you don't care. And that's a fact. You don't, and you can't convince me otherwise.
1: But I think that's what's happening, is she is reacting to the criticism that she knows is out there, that she hears. And so she's got to make up a story that I still don't discount that he was drugged before that debate.
0: Look at the difference between her and Nancy Reagan. Nancy Reagan, basically, when she became the caretaker of Ronald Reagan, she really didn't make, I don't know, maybe a couple of public appearances, but really nothing to speak of. She was a full-time caretaker. That was her role. And you knew she cared. And I don't believe a word coming out of Joe Biden's mouth. I think I don't know what she's doing, setting up another book deal or her own podcast or political future. I don't know. I don't know why she's out there. Probably a lot of it has to do with exactly what you said. CYA, little degree of separation, and make it not about me. Try and pull up some lame excuse for me not doing my job as a spouse and family member. That's tragic and disgusting. All day.
1: Yeah, it is. But so that's just so I if people ask me.

0: if I don't bring up my dad every week and give like an update, people write to me and go, how's your dad? How's your dad? How's your dad? How's your dad?
1: Yeah.
0: I will say this, for the most part, in his world, he is happy. And that's the whole point of not speaking to him for great periods of time, is, you know, it can be reversed.
1: Yeah.
0: And anybody who's ever dealt with a parent with, you know, dementia or something like that, you realize how they can, you know, their delusions can take over, and yeah, their accusations and anger, and you just don't want him to go. You want him to be, you know, you want him to be at peace. And so, you know, that's where we are right now with a dad. But otherwise than that, you know, physically, for what is he, 103 months now, 4 months old, he's physically, he's still in good health. But you never know. I mean, at that age, a cold could take you down. Anything really could.
1: Yeah.
0: But right now, you know, like I said, the job is just to keep him in a positive frame of, you know, of mind, which
1: right.
0: is, yeah. which is tough if you're communicating with somebody at his stage.
1: Right.
0: So.
1: Yeah.
0: But we love him.
1: Always keep him in our prayers.
0: Yeah, we love him. Yes.
1: Always.
0: Thanks. We are Red Eye Radio.
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3: I'm Rod Bain reporting for the U.S. Department of Agriculture in Washington, D.C.
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0: We are Red Eye Radio. He is Eric Carly, and I'm Gary McNamara. Coming up on the bottom of the hour, you know, the whole Lake America thing we talked about earlier in the show, but the actual substance of the negotiations here, because it looks like they were really, really close to a deal. So we'll get to that. You know, what happened? There's a couple of stories out there. There's one from the Spectator UK stating the fact that, no, really wasn't Trump at this point. You know, you heard the one thing that Lutnick went in there about heavy trucks and said, no, we want this. But most people looking at the deal say that shouldn't have blown up the deal.
19: Yeah.
0: So we'll get to that coming. And then the obvious lie from Carney that, well, he's trying to get, you know, basically he's trying to take French or, you know, change the language of Quebec.
19: Right.
0: And it wasn't.
19: That wasn't the effort at all.
0: No, it was the American products. No, every American product goes to Quebec doesn't need to have dual labels on.
19: Right.
0: That's all they were fighting for.
19: Exactly.
0: And Carney lied about that.
19: And he, again, everyone talks about Trump's ego, you know, getting in the way. Let's talk about what the truth is when it comes to Carney. By the way, Carney did announce in recent hours that bald eagles that live north of the border of the United States will now be called Canadian bald eagles. And Don McLean's song, when played on Canadian radio, will be Canadian Pie.
0: It's so stupid.
19: It really is. It's really going nowhere. And now I'm hungry for pie.
0: I know. I want pie.
20: And we got pie.
19: We need pie.
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0: And he is Eric Carly, and I'm Gary McNamara. 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
0: All right. So the actual trade deal. Let's first take an umbrella look at this, not spending a lot of time going into the past, but the entire trade war initially was started by Trump. Okay, this got nothing to do with what we're going to eventually talk about, but the entire trade war with Canada was started in order to get rid of NAFTA and come up with USMCA. That's when the rhetoric started flying. And so Trump was saying NAFTA was the worst deal ever, and USMCA was going to solve all the problems. So they got to USMCA, and by the time they got to USMCA, what Trump had initially said he wanted, he didn't get. As you notice, Trump always supports the fact that we should have tariffs on you, you shouldn't have tariffs on us. He promotes that on a consistent basis. He promoted it back then, too. Did not do that with USMCA. In fact, we were generally pleased with where he was with USMCA. And as we had stated at that point, once we had reviewed it, we looked at it and said, not much of a difference than NAFTA.
19: Right.
0: And so he went out there and was promoting the fact that USMCA is the greatest trade deal ever. NAFTA is gone. All of his supporters were saying, yeah. And we're like, well, that's okay. If they want to believe it's, you know, completely different than NAFTA, that's okay. But it wasn't. In fact, the one thing that we brought up, the one thing we did disagree with in USMCA was that if you made cars that had parts from Canada, Mexico, and the United States, it would increase the cost if it wasn't all made in America.
19: Right.
0: And we said that's hurting our ability to compete with foreign manufacturers who can come in and do whatever they want and undersell American cars that are built in Canada, United States, and whatever, and also automobile parts. That come in, and we view that as a negative. But overall, we were pretty pleased with where he went with USMCA after all the rhetoric and everything else.
19: Yeah.
0: Well, then he comes in his second term, and he says, we're getting ripped off by Canada. And as we stated, we said, every single thing that we trade with Canada was approved, or Trump said, we're not going to deal with it, when he did USMCA. If there's a problem, he called it that we have the worst deal with Canada. We're like, you created it.
19: Yeah.
0: There's no doubt about that. Nobody can defend that and say that's not true. It's absolutely true.
19: Mm-hmm.
0: Anything that was left out of NAFTA that he was screaming at that we're getting ripped off on, he allowed it. He could have said, nope, until we do the deal with that, we're not going to sign NAFTA. We need to deal with this, and this. Mm-hmm. Otherwise, we're not going to. He didn't do that. So Trump was fully responsible. If we have a horrible trade deal with Canada, Trump was 100% responsible for that because he was the only one leading that charge. Congress was not involved in it at all. So just set the table there to begin with. And all the things that he would say about Canada, as we said, were unnecessary at that time. You know, didn't need to do that. Didn't need to. To me, it always reminded me of Canadian Bacon. If you've seen the movie Canadian Bacon, Michael Moore's most accurate movie, as we like to call it,
19: because
0: it was pure fiction. It wasn't a documentary.
19: Right.
0: the Canadian bacon was about trying to blame Canada for all the United States woes. And then we sort of attacked. Well, yeah. John Candy did. He attacked. Can't think of the name of it. Sir Adam Beck power plant on the Niagara Falls side, Niagara Falls, Ontario side.
1: Right,
0: that's great. But now, we had always stated that Trump would always say, "Here's what I want the trade deal to be," and then when you got to the USMCA, it wasn't what he was promoting in the past. It was much more NAFTA-like than we ever thought it was going to be. And that was okay. Well, that was his negotiating point. Okay, fine. But you're getting exactly what, you know, you're getting just about exactly the same thing. Well, looking at this here, and not looking at all the rhetoric, not looking at any of the tariffs and or the Supreme Court or anything of the new Section 301 tariffs and everything else, because part of why he, you know, put the Section 301 tariffs in is because Canada's retaliating to the tariffs we're putting on them, and therefore we're going to put more tariffs on them. That was his justification. But what blew up this specific thing, and this is interesting because this is from the Spectator UK. It said, so close and yet so far. Only last week, Canada and the U.S. were finally on the cusp of reaching a long-awaited trade deal. Already Trump had announced the joyous news on Truth Social. Got a deal. Already, Canadian Prime Minister Mark Carney had celebrating securing, quote, the best terms, end of quote, for Canada and calling for the provinces to lift the ban on U.S. alcohol. It was just a couple days ago.
1: Yeah.
0: Then somehow defeat was snatched from the jaws of victory. Late last Friday, Carney told Canadian negotiators to walk away, saying Washington was offering a bad deal. Trump promptly reimposed a 50% tariff on goods imported from Canada that had been put on hold pending the signing of the deal. On Tuesday of this week, Carney announced dollar-for-dollar retaliation, what some are calling the dumbest trade war in history. I think that relates to the Wall Street Journal editorial. In the meantime, jaws were dropping across Canada. Manufacturers and business leaders wondered what outrage could have occurred in the closed-door negotiations that could possibly justify shutting down negotiations with Canada's closest neighbor and number one customers, but details were hard to get. Carney resorted to emotional language to justify his decision, saying Canada had been attacked and saying the country was at war. You have to ask, did Carney ever want a deal? He should want a deal. He was elected because Canadians thought he could negotiate an advantageous trade agreement with the United States. Instead, he's done everything but, and over a year later, he's beginning to run out of excuses. There are a few relatively small points of contention that have emerged, none of which seem like reasons to end the talks.
1: Yep.
0: For one reason, Canada was insisting on lower tariffs on heavy trucks. Surely a negotiable point. And American officials refused, some say, because of the use of Chinese parts in the vehicles, which has long been a sore point for the United States. You know, that's one of the things that I forgot who did the, there was an analysis done. We brought up the study couple weeks ago that we were doing a lot less trade with China, but all these other Asian nations we're doing trade with, and they're finding out that the actual, it's still 15% of all the products that come over to the United States or whatever that the number is, it's almost the exact same amount of what it was before. It's just they believe it's going through other countries.
1: Yep.
0: Or some of the parts are being made, you know, or machinery or whatever are being made in other countries, but with the overall, by the time you come to the conclusion, the same amount of Chinese materials, which gives them the same amount of trade. It may be different in a way,
1: right.
0: But it's just the totality of what comes over. But American officials refused, some say because of the Chinese parts in the vehicles, which had long been the sore point for the U.S. And that's what I saw, that Lutnick went. And remember that story earlier this week? Lutnick stopped it because he said, no, we can't have this. Carney claims the U.S. wanted to include terms in the deal that would put limits on the trade deals Canada was able to seek with other countries. Was one of those countries perhaps China? In any case, USMCA already includes explicit limitations on trade deals Canada is able to seek with other countries. Sovereignty is Carney's cry, but he's already sold that sovereignty out to Xi for a few thousand EVs. No, excuse me. But has he already sold that sovereignty out to Xi for a few thousand EVs and trucks? Mm. Another of Carney's excuses, he told a crowd of people from Quebec on Monday, in a blatant attempt to curry favor with French Canadians, was that American negotiators saw French language requirements as an irritant. This was a mischaracterization of the discussions, according to U.S. officials, and an outright lie, according to President Trump. Trump said, I would never interfere, because that was the whole point, that somehow Trump had insisted that Quebec not speak two languages. You right, actually
19: yeah,
0: saw that, right?
19: Right, yeah.
0: I'm like, I don't buy that.
19: I don't buy that story right. at all.
0: And he goes, and he said, I would never interfere with Canadians speaking French, Trump announced on social media. In fact, I have never even thought of doing such a stupid thing. This lie was made up by a weak, ineffective prime minister in an attempt to gain political support, which he has totally lost from a lot of people in Quebec. I love the French Canadians. That last bit is exactly the right tone. I love French Canadians is just what Quebecers want to hear. If Trump wants to get a deal with Canada, and he does need to get a deal through, especially with midterm elections coming up, perhaps instead of letting Carney control the narrative, it's time to launch a charm offensive. Carney has cynically stoked a fear of America and fear of Trump and used this as a means of obtaining and keeping power. He believes the more Canadians are afraid of Trump, the less they will question Carney's own decisions.
19: Wow.
0: Mm.
19: Yeah.
0: We were talking about the high priest of Project Fear, the attempt to scare the British into voting to remain in the EU with the prediction of economic Armageddon, after all. Wow. Many Canadians were unhappy last year when an ill-timed tweet from Trump practically propelled Mark Carney into the prime minister's seat. Jokes about the 51st state left others embarrassed and upset, especially at their leadership, didn't process the lightness of touch required to respond in kind. You would think that most people would simply laugh at the idea of rechristening Lake Ontario as Lake America, but in the current climate, that's just one more proof that Trump doesn't respect Canada and is out to damage the country in any way he can. So there you go. But he goes, that's far from the truth. Trump wants fair treatment for the U.S. And by the way, in USMCA, as we said, he didn't get what he claimed he wanted with right. them, which he said it was much right. more like NAFTA. And in this deal, except for those two things, on a couple of things on trucks, and the whole thing with Quebec was, well, look, every American product shouldn't have to, if it goes shipped into Quebec, have French and English labels.
19: That's going to add to labeling
0: right.
19: costs.
0: They were trying to control the speech of people in Quebec.
19: Yeah.
0: And so all that's the point that they're bringing up, that businesses in Canada are upset.
19: Right.
0: They're like, well, this doesn't seem like something that should have blown this entire deal up. What's Carney doing? Because Carney led this latest one. Yeah. We are Red Eye Radio.
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0: We're Red Eye Radio. He's Eric Carlin. I'm Gary McNamara. So this writer says Trump wants fair treatment for the U.S., but he also wants Canada to free itself from the toils of China. This can't happen in a weak and demoralized country. The Trump administration would serve its own interest if it followed on the heels of Trump's post about loving French Canadians, if it began publicly differentiating between the prime minister who holds the reins and the many common sense Canadians who see the urgent necessity for a trade deal where external pressures have failed, domestic pressures may yet prevail. And this is the whole thing about, you know, Canada becoming the 51st state, which really irked Canada, but it was dumb because we were never going to do that.
19: Right.
0: Ever.
19: Right.
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20: From ABC News, I'm Sherry Preston. An all-out mobilization effort in Nepal to find anyone who might still be trapped but alive following the massive mudslide that killed nearly 500 people. More than 1,000 are still missing. ABC's Britt Clennett is in Kathmandu with more on why they're afraid even more flooding could be on the way.
23: The collapse actually dammed a river and formed a brand new lake right after the disaster site, and it's still rising. So that's the big concern, the big new threat that many people are worried about. Chinese authorities say that there is a high risk it could burst within the next few days, which is why officials are warning about possible second and third waves of flooding from debris still sitting in these river systems.
6: That lake believed to be still rising but no longer overflowing. A federal judge once again blocking a Trump administration rule that would give the Postal Service a much greater role in overseeing mail-in voting. Jurors in the Lindsay Clancy murder trial are now deliberating the case of the Massachusetts mom who killed her three children, she says, while suffering severe postpartum psychosis. ABC's Rena Roy says of the jurors,
8: they will go through all three murder charges against Lindsay Clancy one by one. One for Cora, one for Dawson, one for Callan. Those are the three Clancy children. Under each charge, they will consider first-degree murder, second-degree murder, and manslaughter. So if she is found guilty of murdering her children, she would face up to life in prison. If she's found to be not criminally responsible, she would be sent to a state mental health facility.
6: Possible disciplinary action in the deadly collision at LaGuardia earlier this year.
14: Sources are telling us the FAA wants to fire two air traffic controllers who went home early that night, leaving one air traffic controller on duty at LaGuardia Airport. We're told it's not uncommon for air traffic controllers to go home early when it's slow.
6: ABC's Alex Stone, when an emergency vehicle crossed the runway, it collided with a passenger plane, killing both pilots. You're listening to ABC News.
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6: 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ABC's Sophie Flay with more on the search for them.
25: Police outside Indianapolis have been on the hunt for two lions. They received at least 2 reports about a female lion and a smaller cub on the loose in Indiana's Hancock or Madison counties. The lioness, weighing approximately 300 pounds and wearing a blue harness. After a 4-hour police search, no lions were spotted.
6: Deputies have been using ground patrols and drones to try to find the lions. Jake Reiner is speaking out. Here's ABC's Trevor Ault.
26: For the first time since Rob and Michelle Reiner were stabbed to death, allegedly by their son Nick, the couple's oldest son, Jake Reiner, is sitting down for an interview.
27: I'll never understand. I don't care how it's explained to me. I don't care what facts come out. I will never understand why this happened.
26: Speaking with Mark Cota-Robles from our station KABC.
28: You have described that after what happened, it was losing more than half of your family.
27: Mm-hmm.
28: That includes Nick.
27: Yeah.
26: Jake's brother Nick has been open about his longtime battle with drug addiction and mental health problems. He's now pleaded not guilty to murder charges.
6: Tomorrow, the state of Louisiana marks 21 years since Hurricane Katrina hit. In the chaos of the storm, Charity Hospital in New Orleans became the scene of heartbreak as doctors scrambled to keep patients alive without power or medical equipment. Well, now the long-shuttered hospital is about to get a new life as Tulane University turns it into a medical research hub. Sherry Preston, ABC News.
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7: This is America in the Morning from Westwood One. Good morning, I'm John Trout. It's Friday, August 28th, 2026. Here's what's coming up on America in the Morning.
9: President Trump gets involved in another name change controversy, this time Lake Ontario. I'm Steve Futterman.
10: Radio equipment relocated due to construction at the White House likely contributed to a close call August 4th. I'm Lisa Dwyer.
11: Thousands missing after deadly flooding in Nepal.
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11: I'm Clayton Neville.
13: The U.S. is facing a beyond critical shortage of advanced missile interceptors in Europe. Sagar Meghani at the White House.
22: In closing statements in the murder trial of Lindsay Clancy, Clancy went from a loving wife and mother to being charged with killing her 3 young children. I'm Ed Donahue.
30: The NFL is ending the Pro Bowl. I'm Jennifer King.
7: On Wall Street, the last Friday trading for the month. All ahead on America in the Morning. It's 7 past. President Trump announced he's renaming Lake Ontario to become Lake America as he escalates the trade war with Canada. Steve Futterman reports this after Canada's move to enact retaliatory 50% tariffs on American goods, including steel, dairy products, appliances, and farm equipment.
9: Many years from now, children in schools may learn about the 5 Great Lakes, Lake Michigan, Lake Erie, Lake Huron, Lake Superior, and Lake America, at least if President Trump has his way.
31: We're going to be changing the name of Lake Ontario, effective immediately, to Lake America. That's going to take place right now as I sign the order.
9: Trump, who has already tried to rename the Gulf of Mexico and the Kennedy Center for the Performing Arts, signed an executive order. It's no coincidence that the name change comes days after contentious trade talks broke down between the Canadians and Americans.
31: The Canadian officials have treated us very badly. They're nasty people. People oftentimes, they'll ask me, who's the worst to deal with on trade? And I said, that's easy, Canada. They are the worst to trade. And they feel entitled, and just we can't have that.
9: Canadian Prime Minister Mark Carney responded on social media. He said the name of the lake is more than 400 years old. He proclaimed it's Lake Ontario then, now, and always. The premier of Manitoba, Wab Kanu, seemed to mock Trump.
32: You know when, like, a rock band is really over the hill, and you see them, like, in a casino playing some song from, like, 50 years ago? I think that's the part of Donald Trump's presidency we're at now. Like, he thought he had a real hit, a real golden oldie with the Gulf of Mexico, and he's trying to bring back that. He's trying to play the hits for his base. But I think everybody here thinks it's a little sad and it's not his best work.
9: Meanwhile, residents in Toronto who live near the lake responded by saying, this is just Donald Trump.
33: I don't know what's next on his agenda. Is he going to change the name of the Pacific Ocean and the Atlantic Ocean?
34: One day we will be rid of him. Hopefully sooner rather than later.
9: The executive order has limited impact. It does require federal agencies to use the name in documents and maps. So far, Google Maps, which did change the name of the Gulf of Mexico for U.S. users, is still calling it Lake Ontario. I'm Steve Futterman.
7: An investigation into the close call between a passenger jet and Marine One, the president's helicopter, on August 4th, found that the air traffic controllers failed to halt flights as required by safety protocols. As correspondent Lisa Dwyer reports, also at fault, construction at the White House appears to have interfered with radio contact between the pilots and Reagan National Airport just a few miles away. Audio courtesy of ATC.com.
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0: One Washington Tower, can you hear me? Radar contact miles east of the North Station of DCA, 200 feet, and Washington Tower, commuter to another 94.
10: Air traffic controllers could not hear pilots from the president's helicopter radio in before taking off from the White House, as an airliner was taking off from Reagan National Airport, in spite of a meeting the week before over concerns about communications issues. That's according to a preliminary report by the National Transportation Safety Board, which says recordings from the tower show that controllers could not hear the pilot from Marine One. But in recordings from ATC.com, the Marine One pilot can be heard making those calls. The controller seems surprised a few minutes later when the helicopter is taking off.
2: Marine One, you said your proceeding is brief?
10: Yeah. Then?
2: Seven, okay, no, 3 minutes, roger, proceeding is brief.
10: The radio transmission equipment has now been relocated to improve line of sight. I'm Lisa Dwyer.
7: 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When America in the Morning continues after these messages.
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7: Welcome back. You're with America in the Morning on where those showers will be lingering today. Here's AccuWeather.com meteorologist LaTroy Thornton with the outlook.
20: Much like on Thursday, showers and storms look to be plentiful across the southeast and to an extent the south in general, thanks to a couple of waves of energy traveling through the atmosphere. While it won't be raining all the time, there's simply no way to rule out a thunderstorm from around the Big Bend of Texas through much of the Texas Gulf Coast and areas south and east of Dallas, as well as all of Louisiana and a large portion of the southeast and straight into Virginia. Storms look to be more numerous from central and eastern Florida northward through southeastern Georgia and the eastern half of the Carolinas, give or take, and those storms from the Carolinas into Georgia could be rather drenching as well. Thunderstorms are also expected to build from Minnesota and the Dakotas into portions of the northern high plains and an area from southwestern Minnesota and northwestern Iowa across much of South Dakota, the southern half or so of North Dakota, and into portions of both Montana and Wyoming. Faces the risk for those storms to turn severe this afternoon and into tonight, bringing strong wind gusts as well as the risk for both hail and flash flooding. Otherwise, more typical monsoon thundershowers continue this afternoon, albeit in a more spotty fashion than in some recent days, from portions of Idaho and Nevada into Arizona and especially Colorado. Beyond that, the northwest stays cool, the southwest stays hot, and much of the Midwest, Great Lakes, and interior northeast

0: is sending aid to Nepal following deadly flooding and landslides. Correspondent Clayton Neville reports a number of Americans are among the more than 1,400 still missing.
1: Rescuers in Nepal and Tibet are searching for survivors after Wednesday floods destroyed homes, washed out roads, and swept away bridges. In Nepal, thousands missing and close to 400 dead. Deaths also reported in Tibet, where hundreds more are said to be missing. The death toll expected to climb.
2: And we've called Nepal and we've offered any help that they need. You know, we have a very good relationship with Nepal, and that was mud and water as a mixture. Nobody's ever seen anything quite like that. We're very powerful, strong, well-built buildings were wiped out like they were toothpicks.
1: President Trump insisted that the U.S. is sending aid and confirmed that Americans were among the missing.
2: And we've spoken to the leadership and we let them know anything they want we'll have. And there were 50, maybe 60 Americans over there.
1: While numbers are still fluctuating, it's believed several dozen Americans are among the missing. A glacial collapse is said to have caused the flash floods and happened on the Nepal side of the Himalayan mountains. I'm Clayton Neville.
0: Growing concern after reports surfaced that the U.S. is looking at a critical shortage of missile interceptors in Europe. Washington correspondent Sagar Magani explains.
3: Officials tell the AP the U.S. is facing a beyond critical shortage of advanced missile interceptors in Europe. A U.S. defense official in Europe and a NATO official say the shortage raises concerns about alliance members' vulnerabilities to a potential Russian attack. They say the most concerning shortfall involves Patriot missile interceptors, which can shoot down Moscow's high-speed ballistic missiles, and Ukraine is feeling the shortage most acutely. The low defense inventories are largely driven by President Trump's war in Iran. U.S. missile stocks have been moved from Europe to the Middle East, where America and Gulf allies have fired significant numbers of interceptors. The Pentagon's top spokesman says claims of U.S. munitions shortages are false, and the military has everything needed to strike. Sagar Magani at the White House.
0: 19 past. NVIDIA steals the day on Wall Street when America in the Morning continues after these messages.
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0: It's 21 after. America in the Morning continues. Tech stocks led Wall Street to big gains Thursday, which started after chipmaker NVIDIA.

0: Nvidia reported stellar earnings. That was followed up by cybersecurity leader CrowdStrike Holdings, which posted record-breaking results in its second quarter, sending company shares climbing by 20%. Wall Street will be keeping an eye on Jackson Hole, Wyoming, where Fed Chairman Kevin Warsh will deliver statements and a speech later today. With questions over the economy, high prices, and the trade war with Canada and the military war with Iran to be raised, Damian Troisi has more from Wall Street.
1: I'm Damian Troisi, and this is the AP Markets Report. Stocks rose on Wall Street Thursday, led by gains from big technology companies. The S&P 500 index rose 0.7% and pulled closer to its record set earlier this month. The Dow rose 0.2%. The Nasdaq Composite rose 1.6%. Nvidia, Salesforce, and others reported bigger profits than Wall Street expected for their most recent quarters. Nvidia surged, and it was the strongest force lifting the broader market. It helped offset drops for the majority of stocks within the S&P 500. Treasury yields edged higher in the bond market. They have been mostly climbing through the summer on worries about high inflation and the U.S. government's growing debt. Oil prices rose. Damian Troisi, New York.
0: Nvidia is reportedly moving forward to acquire Hugging Face for $12.9 billion. The acquisition could help the hardware giant expand and fortify its deep integration with the wider AI industry. Among other things, Hugging Face is a cloud repository for AI models, similar in some respects to what GitHub is for conventional computer software. Developers and researchers search for models that meet certain criteria, download and run them, and fine-tune them into different variants, and then get uploaded back to the Hugging Face. According to the online publication ARS Technica, the acquisition is particularly important for NVIDIA as OpenAI, Anthropic, and other frontier labs have begun investing in their own specialized hardware on which to train and run those models, seeking vertical integration and freedom from NVIDIA's leverage. 24 after. The end of an era in the NFL. That and more when America in the Morning continues after these messages.
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0: It's 26 past. America in the Morning continues. Closing arguments have finished in the Lindsey Clancy murder trial in Massachusetts. Ed Donahue reports the jury deliberations have begun, weighing mental health and murder.
6: In closing statements in Plymouth, Massachusetts, in the murder trial of Lindsey Clancy, her attorney, Kevin Reddington, says Clancy went from a loving wife and mother to being charged with killing her three young children.
14: Because of the damn medicine and the lousy medical care that she got.
6: Both sides agree Clancy killed her children. Reddington argues she suffered from postpartum psychosis. He pointed to Clancy's journals that included intrusive and depressing thoughts.
14: As she runs into January, there's nothing other than little chicken scratches because her mind was gone.
6: Prosecutor Jennifer Sprague says the Clancy case isn't about the mental health system.
15: This wasn't a woman suffering from a lack of care, a lack of resources. She had an abundance of help, an abundance of care. She had all of that and more.
6: Postpartum psychosis is estimated to afflict 1 to 2 per 1,000 women after delivery. I'm Ed Donahue.
0: Football's best will be recognized, but not on the gridiron anymore. Correspondent Jennifer King reports the NFL is ending the Pro Bowl game.
16: The NFL is ending the Pro Bowl.
17: And if you're going to play a football game in January, well, you might as well play it in Honolulu.
16: The league announced Wednesday they will no longer hold the game with top players from the AFC and NFC that has been held nearly every year since 1951. Instead, 88 players will be named as Pro Bowlers to be recognized in Los Angeles after the season. At the owners' meeting in Atlanta, NFL Executive Vice President Peter O'Reilly described it as a shift from the game to the honor, saying a Pro Bowl selection will return to its original purpose, honoring the best of the best. The game has waned in popularity. Once a staple in Honolulu, it moved around to various cities and switched from tackle to flag football in 2023. League officials say the decision should sit well with many players who said they don't want to risk injury for an exhibition game. I'm Jennifer King.
0: America in the Morning for Friday, August 28th, 2026, is produced by Jeff McKay. I'm John Trout. This is Westwood One.
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0: This is America in the Morning from Westwood One. Coming up this half hour.
23: The youngest ever press secretary.
24: Of course the president supports peaceful protests. What a stupid question.
23: Steps away from the White House press podium. I'm Joan Jones.
25: President Trump asked if he'll sanction China and Russia for helping Iran. I'm Clayton Neville.
26: The United States Justice Department has charged more than 80 people in the takedown of a violent Puerto Rican gang. I'm Lisa Dwyer.
27: A tropical storm named Dolly has formed in the Atlantic Ocean, but there is no connection to Dolly Parton. I'm Donna Water.
0: In court, the DOJ argues its case about the Kennedy Center and a leaked grand jury report in Florida causing trouble for Governor DeSantis and his wife. Back after these messages.
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0: Welcome back. You're with America in the Morning. A severe thunderstorm risk for some today. Here's AccuWeather.com meteorologist LaTroy Thornton.
48: A disturbance passing through portions of the northern tier of the nation today brings the risk for severe thunderstorms this afternoon and into tonight to a zone from southeastern Montana and far northeastern Wyoming through places in North Dakota near and south of I-94, all but southwestern portions of South Dakota, far northwestern Iowa, and much of southwestern Minnesota. AccuWeather severe weather experts say that any of these thunderstorms may be able to produce localized damaging wind gusts of 60 to 70 miles per hour, but the storms may also create not only hail, but also downpours intense enough for flash flooding. Otherwise, more areas west of the plains look to have a dry day today as the coverage of afternoon monsoon thunderstorms shrinks a bit, while still including much of Colorado, a large portion of northern and eastern Arizona, and eastern Idaho, as well as northern and central Nevada. There may be a couple of morning showers left over in parts of north-central Washington state as cooler conditions continue to spread into more of the Pacific Northwest. But today brings yet another round of extreme heat of 110 to 115 degrees or more for some of the deserts of Southern California and Arizona. Farther to the east, places from the Gulf Coast and Florida across much of central and eastern Texas and right through much of the southeast again face the risk for a thunderstorm today. Coverage looks to be more spotty toward Texas, with a thunderstorm becoming more likely heading eastward and especially to the Atlantic coast, where places from the Carolinas into Georgia may end up with a couple of drenching downpours and the risk for locally severe thunderstorms. Otherwise, a stray afternoon thunderstorm may occur from western and central Virginia through southeastern Pennsylvania and into northern New England, with a shower or storm more likely near the coast, from Massachusetts through the Delmarva Peninsula. That's the weather across America. I'm AccuWeather.com meteorologist LaTroy Thornton.
0: 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Caroline Leavitt said goodbye to the White House on Thursday, ending an historic run as President Trump's press secretary. Correspondent Joan Jones reports that there's still no word from the White House as to who her replacement will be.
23: Caroline Leavitt became the youngest White House press secretary in history when she took the job at age 27 in January 2025.
1: While I vow to provide the truth from this podium, we ask that all of you in this room hold yourselves to that same standard.
23: From the beginning, Leavitt promised a more open White House press operation, including bringing conservative and independent new media voices into the briefing room. For nearly 20 months, she became one of the administration's most visible and forceful defenders of President Trump, frequently sparring with reporters while aggressively promoting the president's agenda. On Thursday, her tone was considerably more reflective.
2: I'll miss you guys. I know that's probably not something anyone would expect me to say, but obviously it's been great working with all of
23: you. Leavitt says the decision to leave was driven by her desire to spend more time with her two young children, including her newborn daughter. She'll remain in Trump's orbit as an outside advisor through his MAGA Inc. political operation. No successor yet, although conservative commentator Scott Jennings and White House Deputy Press Secretary Anna Kelly have been mentioned. Leavitt says she'll advise whoever gets the job and offered one very Trump-specific piece of advice.
2: I will give my advice to whomever assumes the job. You know, I think it's most important in this job to understand that President Trump is his own best spokesperson. We joke, Stephen Chung and me, that he is the true communications director and press secretary here at the White House.
23: For now, Trump and other administration officials are expected to handle press briefings while the president decides who gets the podium next. I'm Joan Jones.
0: President Trump is being asked if he'll sanction countries like China and Russia for helping Iran as war rages in the Middle East. Correspondent Clayton Neville reports China is the largest buyer of Iranian oil, and Russia and Iran are also trading partners.
25: Earlier this month, Treasury Secretary Scott Bessent warned Iran's global partners to cut ties or risk being cut off financially from the U.S., a so-called economic D-Day. At the time, Bessent wouldn't name any specific countries and said that the U.S. was holding off on immediate action. As far as the conflict itself, a second commercial tanker in the Strait of Hormuz was struck with a projectile on Wednesday, causing a fire. This is President Trump insists that Iran is in trouble.
3: They have very little capacity. Last night we took 24 boats through the strait. We're taking them through all the time. I say it very openly. It doesn't mean we're finished with the military, but we are. The strait is open, as you know. The Strait of Hormuz is open. We have control and we have the blockade.
25: Crude oil prices hovered near $82 on Thursday, maintaining losses for the third day in a row. The president was asked if he'll come down on Russia and China for talks and providing resources to Iran.
3: Well, it depends. So far, I think Russia's behaved quite well having to do with the Strait of Hormuz. And you have to understand, for everything they do, we do also. You know, somebody was saying about China, what about China? We hear they're spying. We spy on them, too. That's the way it goes.
25: The president was asked why not sanction China.
4: Why not sanction Chinese banks, though, who are doing business?
3: Well, who said I'm not? You said why not? I mean, who said I'm not? You don't know if I'm doing it. Well, I don't have to announce everything, do I?
25: China's provided emergency humanitarian aid to Iran, including $200,000 to support victims of recent attacks. Reports also indicate that China could be considering broader financial help for Iran.
5: I'm Clayton Neville.
0: The Department of Justice announced more than six dozen members of a violent Puerto Rico gang have been rounded up and are now facing charges including drug trafficking and distribution and gun charges. Correspondent Lisa Dwyer reports multiple agencies both in Puerto Rico and the United States, including the FBI and Department of Homeland Security, were involved in the apprehensions.
6: During this HSTF investigation, law enforcement seized millions of dollars worth of cocaine and narcotics proceeds from the drug trafficking organization that he ran, and numerous other members of the drug trafficking organization have already been arrested, charged, and many of them convicted.
7: U.S. Attorney General Todd Blanche says that the United States Justice Department has charged more than 80 people in the takedown of a violent Puerto Rican gang during a visit to the island as part of the Trump administration's efforts to highlight its push to tackle violent crime.
6: Last week, an indictment was filed and returned by a grand jury charging 81 defendants for illicit activity starting in 2021. These defendants are alleged drug traffickers of Los Baja Deo, also known as LBD.
7: And says they were charged with
6: the illegal possession and distribution of mass quantities of cocaine, crack cocaine, fentanyl, heroin, and marijuana.
7: Acting U.S. Attorney for Puerto Rico Hector Ramirez-Carbo says violent gang members have terrorized their community for years, often in broad daylight.
8: These 81 violent gang members will now face justice, and so will any other that try to take their place.
7: And says
8: for years, the citizens of my hometown in Mayagüez, Puerto Rico, have lived in fear of violence perpetrated often in broad daylight by the violent drug trafficking gang that we have eradicated in this operation. Today, the families of Mayagüez can peacefully enjoy what their communities have to offer without fear of harm.
7: I'm Lisa Dwyer.
0: It's 17 till. Renaming the Kennedy Center and Uber video streaming teen ride accounts. Those stories and more when America in the Morning continues after these messages.
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12: Happy Dry Fiesta.
0: America in the Morning continues. It's 15 till. The back and forth involving the Kennedy Center continues. Representatives of the Washington Landmark are doubling down to reinstall President Trump's name, which will be in the hands of a judge who has pointed questions for the DOJ lawyers. Jennifer King reports.
5: At an emergency hearing on renovations at the Kennedy Center, Judge Christopher Cooper was quick to interrupt administration attorney Bradley Mayers to ask why they were rushing to inscribe President Trump's name on the facade as soon as September 8th. Cooper previously ruled that adding Trump's name was illegal. Mayers says the timeline was in accordance with a vote by the board. Ex officio board member Representative Joyce Beattie is fighting the move.
13: We are dealing with all the unlawful actions about the Kennedy Center.
5: Beattie's attorney Nathaniel Zielinski took issue with the argument that donations will dry up and the building have to be demolished if Trump's name is not included with credit for the restoration.
14: It was the equivalent of saying, my, what a nice Kennedy Center you have there. Shame if something were to happen to it.
5: Commerce Secretary Howard Lutnick, whose wife Allison was appointed to the board by Trump, also spoke to reporters.
15: Keep the reach open and close the main building and let Donald Trump restore it.
5: Jennifer King, Washington.
0: Christian Castro, the U.S. Immigration and Customs Enforcement agent charged with shooting and injuring a man in Minneapolis, has been released from jail in Texas after a federal judge denied Minnesota's request to keep him in custody. Minnesota filed a lawsuit asking a judge to order Texas Governor Greg Abbott to extradite him to that state so he can face four counts of assault and one count of falsely reporting a crime. A federal judge in Texas denied the extradition claim, allowing for Castro's release. Minnesota officials have expressed concern that Castro will flee to Mexico to evade the justice system if released. In Europe, news comes of the death of the ex-Bosnian Serb warlord known as the Butcher of Bosnia, who oversaw atrocities in Bosnia and Herzegovina in the 1990s and was found guilty of genocide. Correspondent Karen Shamas reports.
16: Bosnian Serb General Ratko Mladic, responsible for war crimes in Bosnia during the 1990s, has died in prison at age 84. Serbian state RTS television and official Bosnian Serb television reported his death. They said Mladic died in a UN prison hospital in The Hague.
17: Mr. Mladic, can you hear
16: the UN Tribunal for War Crimes committed during the wars in Yugoslavia in the 1990s sentenced Mladic to life in prison in 2017. His sentencing was considered a key step toward bringing justice to the victims. Mladic had been in custody since 2011 after many years on the run. A family member confirmed the report, saying Mladic's son, Darko Mladic, was on the way to The Hague. I'm Karen Shamas.
0: Trouble for Florida's governor as a state grand jury in a leaked report obtained by CBS Miami found the DeSantis administration misappropriated taxpayer money when it diverted $10 million from a Medicaid settlement into the Hope Florida Foundation, a charity founded by Casey DeSantis, the wife of the governor. The grand jury report said the money, which was supposed to be used to provide health insurance for poor children, was instead hastily passed through multiple organizations before eventually landing in the bank accounts of two political action committees and the Republican Party of Florida. The charity's goal is to keep families off public assistance by connecting them with churches and aid groups. Shifting gears, Uber began rolling out live video streaming on Teen Ride accounts this week, allowing parents to watch their kids' trip through the driver's camera. The new old tech guy, Chuck Palm, has that story.
18: Teen safety online has been in the news a lot lately. And if your teen uses Uber, this is a feature you might be interested in. Uber has had teen accounts since 2023. Your kid gets a ride and you get a map and alerts. But as of Tuesday, you can now watch the ride. Uber has switched on live video streaming for their teen accounts. It's running in 9 markets, including Atlanta, Cleveland, and Rhode Island. It's going nationwide in the next few weeks. And the feed comes off the driver's selfie camera, so you're looking at the front seat and whatever is behind it. Once the ride starts, you get a notification that a video is available. And if you tap in, the driver gets told, and so does your kid. Only the account that's linked to the teen can watch. And when the ride ends, Uber says the video is gone. Not for the driver, not for your kid, not for you. But here's two things that nobody has asked. Uber says the stream is encrypted, but TechCrunch asked whether that means it's end-to-end encrypted and whether Uber itself can see it. They declined to answer. Another loophole, if your kid picks up a friend, that friend is on the camera too, and there's no opt-out. I recommend you use this feature, but I still want answers. Visit thenewoldtechguy.com. I'm Chuck Palm.
0: Sports on America in the Morning is sponsored by Robinhood. Your money, your move. Here's Robert Workman.
1: Chris Sale went the distance on a five-hitter as the Braves shut out the Dodgers 1-0 for a three-game sweep in the clash of NL division leaders, each game decided by just one run. The lefty struck out 11 and lowered his ERA to 2.06. That's the second-best mark in the majors. His catcher Drake Baldwin's homer on the first pitch from Yoshinobu Yamamoto in the bottom of the first provided all the scoring. Dodger manager Dave Roberts.
2: Baldwin hits a homer, and that's all they did to threaten, and that's baseball. But I think total body of work, Yoshi was fantastic.
1: Elsewhere, the Brewers battered the Mets 8-2. ERA leader Jacob Mizorowski took a no-hitter into the fifth, wound up allowing two hits and two runs as his ERA skyrocketed to 1.73. Jackson Chourio homered twice and drove in four for the team with the best record in baseball. Astros rocked the Yankees 5-1, long balls from Christian Walker and Jeremy Pena. Houston leads the AL West. New York is the top American League wild card. Royals romped over the Blue Jays 13-2, a five-hit day for Jack Caglione with a tater and six ribs. That is a balanced meal. Wins for the Cardinals, Giants, and Nationals. The final week of the NFL preseason kicked off last night. The Browns blasted the Patriots. Dylan Gabriel with three TD passes as he tries to make the club. Bills held off the Steelers. Rookie head coach Joe Brady 3-0 in his first preseason. Rams dodged the Chargers to go 3-0, and the 49ers ripped the Raiders. Heisman winner Fernando Mendoza with another tough night in Vegas. Sacked twice, and he threw an interception. Roster cutdowns are due Sunday at 6 p.m. Eastern. That's Friday Sports.
0: Thank you, sir. It's 7 till. When we return on America in the Morning, among the stories we're covering next, Dolly, a storm is brewing, and what's new in theaters after these messages.
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0: It's 5 till. America in the Morning continues. She's getting some, but certainly not all. Actress Blake Lively has been awarded just over $400,000 in attorney's fees and costs associated with the high-profile legal battle between her and Justin Baldoni. Lively sought to recover more than $8 million in attorney's fees and other expenses. which Baldoni's lawyers argued was so inflated the court should deny the claim altogether or reduce it. Lively sued Baldoni and his production company in 2024, accusing Baldoni's team of launching a targeted smear campaign intended to harm her reputation after she spoke up about alleged sexual harassment. The case was settled in May. There's a new tropical storm in the Atlantic, and its name is Dolly. Coincidence? Correspondent Donna Warder reports.
3: A tropical storm named Dolly has formed in the Atlantic Ocean, but there is no connection to Dolly Parton, who died this week. Storm systems are named by procedures set by the World Meteorological Organization, and the list of names are reused every 6 years. For the Atlantic region, the lists are alphabetical and alternate male and female names. Dolly is the fourth named storm for the 2026 Atlantic hurricane season. The storm is far from land, and there are no coastal watches or warnings in effect, but forecasters say Dolly could dump heavy rain on the Leeward Islands Saturday and Sunday, and on the Virgin Islands, Puerto Rico, Haiti, and the Dominican Republic Sunday and Monday. I'm Donna Water.
0: At the movies this weekend, the coyote from Looney Tunes is heading to court in this new family film. Entertainment reporter Kevin Carr takes a sneak peek.
4: After almost being buried and later resurrected, Coyote vs. Acme is finally seeing the light of day. The story follows Wile E. Coyote as he hires a two-bit lawyer in Albuquerque to sue the Acme Corporation.
6: Have you been horribly injured by a product made by the Acme Corporation?
4: As they dig deeper into the case, they uncover a conspiracy that puts the entire cartoon world in danger.
7: Acme has knowingly been making dangerous products.
4: As popular as the Looney Tunes are, they have struggled in the modern box office. However, this film managed to hit the sweet spot between whimsical comedy and cartoon real-world interaction.
8: What is up, Doc?
4: The movie stays true to the authentic characters without playing too much into campy explanations. And the slapstick comedy makes me chuckle like a kid again watching Saturday morning cartoons.
9: You're looking at the guy who is taking on the biggest corporation in the world.
4: The movie is self-aware by targeting a massive conglomerate, but I don't think that's why Warner Brothers tried to bury it. That was just pure greed.
7: These companies think they can do whatever they want. We're sick of it.
4: Still, the David versus Goliath story works for an audience who is primarily the little guy.
10: He's one of the most hardworking people I've ever met.
4: Coyote versus Acme is a much-needed breath of fresh air in this cynical world.
8: I'm here for the pantsless modeling gig.
4: Coyote versus Acme gets 4 giant cartoon mallets out of 5. I'm Kevin Carr, and that's the way I see it.
0: That's our show for today, Friday, August 28th, 2026. America in the Morning is produced by Jeff McKay. I'm John Trout. This is Westwood One.
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31: From ABC News, I'm Sherry Preston. Search teams are still looking for the hundreds of missing people who are believed to have been swallowed up by that massive mudslide in Nepal. Sneta Suher's husband was trekking from Nepal to Tibet when the flooding hit.
33: So it's 48 hours. What are they? Where are they?
31: From Kathmandu, here's ABC's Britt Clennett.
34: This is an all-out mobilization effort. We're talking more than 9,000 army, police, armed personnel deployed, using bulldozers to dig people out of their homes, sniffer dogs to search the debris. Helicopters are ferrying in supplies and pulling out survivors because so many roads and bridges have simply been washed away.
31: In Plymouth, Massachusetts, prosecutors laid out their case against Lindsay Clancy this week just before the jury began deliberating. ABC's Rena Roy.
1: They were really focused on Clancy's search history to try and prove that she intentionally and rationally planned these killings by researching how long her husband Patrick would be out of the house while running errands. And they say that shows that she was thinking clearly.
31: Clancy doesn't dispute that she killed her three small children, but says she did it while suffering from severe postpartum psychosis. Dozens of companies at the heart of the artificial intelligence race have penned an open letter warning about the potential dangers of AI. Here's ABC's Sophie Flay.
2: This morning, a new and urgent warning about artificial intelligence from the very companies developing it. More than 100 of them, including fierce rivals OpenAI, Google, Microsoft, and Anthropic, signing an open letter warning that AI-powered cyber attacks are about to get far more widespread and far more sophisticated.
31: The companies are calling on governments worldwide to do more to protect vulnerable targets like hospitals and water treatment plants. Today marks 6 months since the start of the war with Iran. Gas was averaging $2.98 a gallon back then. You're listening to ABC News.
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31: A federal judge once again saying no to a Trump order giving the Postal Service a greater role in mail-in voting.
13: A federal judge is blocking key parts of a new Trump administration rule limiting mail-in voting. Judge Indira Talwani says the rule is likely unconstitutional and would be practically impossible for states to follow before the midterm elections. The rule would give the Postal Service greater authority over mail-in ballots, including verifying voter eligibility. The decision's likely to face another appeal.
31: That's ABC's Dave Packer. The FAA and the NTSB investigating another air traffic control issue, this one involving Marine One, the helicopter that takes President Trump to and from Andrews for flights.
14: A disturbing moment in the skies involving Marine One.
15: I can't hear a Marine One. If you hear a Marine One, can you let me know?
14: The aircraft carrying President Trump unable to communicate with air traffic control. Another helicopter, part of that Marine One squad, forced to relay messages between the chopper and the tower. The communications failure coming hours after a new NTSB report suggested White House construction may have contributed to an August 4th security breach with Marine One and a passenger jet over Washington, D.C. Technicians have since taken immediate action and believed they had fixed the problem. The FAA and NTSB are investigating.
31: ABC's Alex Stone. The FAA looking to fire two air traffic controllers who left LaGuardia Airport early the night an emergency vehicle crossed the runway and plowed into a landing plane, killing both pilots. Sherry Preston, ABC News.
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0: This is America in the Morning from Westwood One. Good morning, I'm John Trout. It's Friday, August 28th, 2026. Here's what's coming up on America in the Morning.
7: President Trump gets involved in another name change controversy, this time Lake Ontario. I'm Steve Futterman.
8: Radio equipment relocated due to construction at the White House likely contributed to a close call August 4th. I'm Lisa Dwyer.
9: Thousands missing after deadly flooding in Nepal.
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17: The U.S. is facing a beyond critical shortage of advanced missile interceptors in Europe. Sagar Magani at the White House.
18: In closing statements in the murder trial of Lindsay Clancy, Clancy went from a loving wife and mother to being charged with killing her three young children. I'm Ed Donahue.
19: The NFL is ending the Pro Bowl. I'm Jennifer King.
0: On Wall Street, the last Friday trading for the month. All ahead on America in the Morning. It's 7 past. President Trump announced he's renaming Lake Ontario to become Lake America as he escalates the trade war with Canada. Steve Futterman reports this after Canada's move to enact retaliatory 50% tariffs on American goods, including steel, dairy products, appliances, and farm equipment.
7: Many years from now, children in schools may learn about the five Great Lakes, Lake Michigan, Lake Erie, Lake Huron, Lake Superior, and Lake America, at least if President Trump has his way.
20: We're going to be changing the name of Lake Ontario, effective immediately, to Lake America. That's going to take place right now as I sign the order.
7: Trump, who has already tried to rename the Gulf of Mexico and the Kennedy Center for the Performing Arts, signed an executive order. It's no coincidence that the name change comes days after contentious trade talks broke down between the Canadians and Americans.
20: The Canadian officials have treated us very badly. They're nasty people. People, oftentimes, they'll ask me, who's the worst to deal with on trade? And I said, that's easy, Canada. They are the worst to trade. And they feel entitled, and just we can't have that.
7: Canadian Prime Minister Mark Carney responded on social media. He said the name of the lake is more than 400 years old. He proclaimed it's Lake Ontario then, now, and always. The premier of Manitoba, Wab Kanoo, seemed to mock Trump.
21: You know when like a rock band is really over the hill and you see them like in a casino playing some song from like 50 years ago? I think that's the part of Donald Trump's presidency we're at now. Like he thought he had a real hit, a real golden oldie with the Gulf of Mexico, and he's trying to bring back that. He's trying to play the hits for his base. But I think everybody here thinks it's a little sad and it's not his best work.
7: Meanwhile, residents in Toronto who live near the lake responded by saying, this is just Donald Trump.
24: I don't know what's next on his agenda. Is he going to change the name of the Pacific Ocean and the Atlantic Ocean?
27: One day we will be rid of him. Hopefully sooner rather than later.
7: The executive order has limited impact. It does require federal agencies to use the name in documents and maps. So far, Google Maps, which did change the name of the Gulf of Mexico for U.S. users, is still calling it Lake Ontario. I'm Steve Futterman.
0: An investigation into the close call between a passenger jet and Marine One, the president's helicopter, on August 4th, found that the air traffic controllers failed to halt flights as required by safety protocols. As correspondent Lisa Dwyer reports, also at fault, construction at the White House appears to have interfered with radio contact between the pilots and Reagan National Airport just a few miles away. Audio courtesy of ATC.com.
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29: 2 4. 9 8, let me, a signal saver. I can't hear Marine 1. If you hear Marine 1, can you let me know?
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1: One Washington Tower, can you hear me? Radar contact miles east of North Station DCA 200 feet and Washington Tower to another 94. Here in Marine One. If you hear a Marine One, can you let me know?
2: Hey, we have the cause of Marine One.
4: The airspace stands as you are clear to lift.
2: One copy is 2, you sent.
1: Alright, Matic 8, understood. Marine One, are you trying to reach me?
8: Air traffic controllers could not hear pilots from the president's helicopter radio in before taking off from the White House as an airliner was taking off from Reagan National Airport in spite of a meeting the week before over concerns about communications issues. That's according to a preliminary report by the National Transportation Safety Board, which says recordings from the tower show that controllers could not hear the pilot from Marine One. But in recordings from ATC.com, the Marine One pilot can be heard making those calls.
4: Marine One, proceed as brief.
8: The controller seems surprised a few minutes later when the helicopter is taking off.
11: Marine One, you said your proceeding is brief?
4: Yeah.
8: Then?
11: Seven, okay, no, 3 minutes, roger, proceed as brief.
8: The radio transmission equipment has now been relocated to improve line of sight. I'm Lisa Dwyer.
0: 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Our nation's critical shortage of missile interceptors. When America in the Morning continues after these messages.
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0: Here's AccuWeather.com meteorologist LaTroy Thornton with the outlook.
25: Much like on Thursday, showers and storms look to be plentiful across the southeast and to an extent the south in general, thanks to a couple of waves of energy traveling through the atmosphere. While it won't be raining all the time, there's simply no way to rule out a thunderstorm from around the Big Bend of Texas through much of the Texas Gulf Coast and areas south and east of Dallas, as well as all of Louisiana and a large portion of the southeast and straight into Virginia. Storms look to be more numerous from central and eastern Florida northward through southeastern Georgia and the eastern half of the Carolinas, give or take, and those storms from the Carolinas into Georgia could be rather drenching as well. Thunderstorms are also expected to build from Minnesota and the Dakotas into portions of the northern high plains and an area from southwestern Minnesota and northwestern Iowa across much of South Dakota, the southern half or so of North Dakota, and into portions of both Montana and Wyoming faces the risk for those storms to turn severe this afternoon and into tonight, bringing strong wind gusts as well as the risk for both hail and flash flooding. Otherwise, more typical monsoon thundershowers continue this afternoon, albeit in a more spotty fashion than in some recent days, from portions of Idaho and Nevada into Arizona and especially Colorado. Beyond that, the northwest stays cool, the southwest stays hot, and much of the Midwest, Great Lakes, and interior northeast have a dry day in store. However, watch for thunderstorms to dot New England this afternoon as the latest storm exits into the Atlantic, with precipitation perhaps a bit more widespread toward the coastline, especially in the mid-Atlantic. In Ontario, California, today looks mainly sunny and hot with a high of 104. For New Orleans, expect clouds, humid conditions, and a thunderstorm, the high 89. That's the nation's weather. I'm AccuWeather.com meteorologist LaTroy Thornton.
0: 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Simply search America in the Morning in your favorite listening app. 16 after. President Trump says the U.S. is sending aid to Nepal following deadly flooding and landslides. Correspondent Clayton Neville reports a number of Americans are among the more than 1,400 still missing.
3: Rescuers in Nepal and Tibet are searching for survivors after Wednesday floods destroyed homes, washed out roads, and swept away bridges. In Nepal, thousands missing and close to 400 dead.

0: you know, have a very good relationship with Nepal. And that was a brutal, that wasn't just, that was mud and water as a mixture. Nobody's ever seen anything quite like that. We're very powerful, strong, you know, strong, well-built buildings were wiped out like they were toothpicks.
1: President Trump insisted that the U.S. is sending aid and confirmed that Americans were among the missing.
0: And we've spoken to the leadership and we let them know anything they want we'll have. And there were 50, maybe 60 Americans over there.
1: While numbers are still fluctuating, it's believed several dozen Americans are among the missing. A glacial collapse is said to have caused the flash floods and happened on the Nepal side of the Himalayan mountains. I'm Clayton Neville.
2: Growing concern after reports surfaced that the U.S. is looking at a critical shortage of missile interceptors in Europe. Washington correspondent Sagar Magani explains.
3: Officials tell the AP the U.S. is facing a beyond critical shortage of advanced missile interceptors in Europe. A U.S. defense official in Europe and a NATO official say the shortage raises concerns about alliance members' vulnerabilities to a potential Russian attack. They say the most concerning shortfall involves Patriot missile interceptors, which can shoot down Moscow's high-speed ballistic missiles, and Ukraine is feeling the shortage most acutely. The low defense inventories are largely driven by President Trump's war in Iran. U.S. missile stocks have been moved from Europe to the Middle East, where America and Gulf allies have fired significant numbers of interceptors. The Pentagon's top spokesman says claims of U.S. munitions shortages are false, and the military has everything needed to strike. Sagar Magani at the White House.
2: 19 past. NVIDIA steals the day on Wall Street when America in the Morning continues after these messages.
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2: It's 21 after. America in the Morning continues. Tech stocks led Wall Street to big gains Thursday, which started after chipmaker NVIDIA reported stellar earnings. That was followed up by cybersecurity leader CrowdStrike Holdings, which posted record-breaking results in its second quarter, sending company shares climbing by 20%. Wall Street will be keeping an eye on Jackson Hole, Wyoming, where Fed Chairman Kevin Warsh will deliver statements and a speech later today. With questions over the economy, high prices, and the trade war with Canada and the military war with Iran to be raised, Damian Troisi has more from Wall Street.
9: I'm Damian Troisi.

0: WCN, this is the AP Markets Report. Stocks rose on Wall Street Thursday, led by gains from big technology companies. The S&P 500 index rose 0.7% and pulled closer to its record set earlier this month. The Dow rose 0.2%. The Nasdaq Composite rose 1.6%. NVIDIA, Salesforce, and others reported bigger profits than Wall Street expected for their most recent quarters. NVIDIA surged, and it was the strongest force lifting the broader market. It helped offset drops for the majority of stocks within the S&P 500. Treasury yields edged higher in the bond market. They have been mostly climbing through the summer on worries about high inflation and the U.S. government's growing debt. Oil prices rose. Damian Troisi, New York.
1: NVIDIA is reportedly moving forward to acquire Hugging Face for $12.9 billion. The acquisition could help the hardware giant expand and fortify its deep integration with the wider AI industry. Among other things, Hugging Face is a cloud repository for AI models, similar in some respects to what GitHub is for conventional computer software. Developers and researchers search for models that meet certain criteria, download and run them, and fine-tune them into different variants, and then get uploaded back to the Hugging Face. According to the online publication ARS Technica, the acquisition is particularly important for NVIDIA as OpenAI, Anthropic, and other frontier labs have begun investing in their own specialized hardware on which to train and run those models, seeking vertical integration and freedom from NVIDIA's leverage. 24 after. The end of an era in the NFL. That and more when America in the Morning continues after these messages.
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1: Arguments have finished in the Lindsay Clancy murder trial in Massachusetts. Ed Donahue reports the jury deliberations have begun, weighing mental health and murder.
7: In closing statements in Plymouth, Massachusetts, in the murder trial of Lindsay Clancy, her attorney, Kevin Reddington, says Clancy went from a loving wife and mother to being charged with killing her three young children.
8: Because of the damn medicine and the lousy medical care that she got.
7: Both sides agree Clancy killed her children. Reddington argues she suffered from postpartum psychosis. He pointed to Clancy's journals that included intrusive and depressing thoughts.
8: As she runs into January, there's nothing other than little chicken scratches because her mind was gone.
7: Prosecutor Jennifer Sprague says the Clancy case isn't about the mental health system.
9: This wasn't a woman suffering from a lack of care, a lack of resources. She had an abundance of help, an abundance of care. She had all of that and more.
7: Postpartum psychosis is estimated to afflict 1 to 2 per 1,000 women after delivery. I'm Ed Donahue.
1: Football's best will be recognized, but not on the gridiron anymore. Correspondent Jennifer King reports the NFL is ending the Pro Bowl game.
10: The NFL is ending the Pro Bowl.
11: And if you're going to play a football game in January, well, you might as well play it in Honolulu.
10: The league announced Wednesday they will no longer hold the game with top players from the AFC and NFC that has been held nearly every year since 1951. Instead, 88 players will be named as Pro Bowlers to be recognized in Los Angeles after the season. At the owners' meeting in Atlanta, NFL Executive Vice President Peter O'Reilly described it as a shift from the game to the honor, saying a Pro Bowl selection will return to its original purpose, honoring the best of the best. The game has waned in popularity. Once a staple in Honolulu, it moved around to various cities and switched from tackle to flag football in 2023. League officials say the decision should sit well with many players who said they don't want to risk injury for an exhibition game. I'm Jennifer King.
1: America in the Morning for Friday, August 28th, 2026, is produced by Jeff McKay. I'm John Trout. This is Westwood One.
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13: Good morning, New Mexico. It's 5:31, and it's a Friday already, the 28th of August, 2026. From your New Mexico Honda Dealers News Desk, I'm Sultan Chani Salcedo, 96.3 News Radio KKOB. Right now in Albuquerque, 68 degrees. Nice cool morning for us here in Albuquerque right now. 96 for a high today. Up in Santa Fe, it's 60 degrees and looking for a high of 86 degrees. Well, new this morning, a murder investigation is underway in Northeast Albuquerque as APD homicide detectives were called to reports of a deadly shooting that occurred late last night in the area of Spanish Bit Northeast, which is just off of Tramway near Montgomery. Officers in the Foothills Area Command arrived on the scene around 11:30 last night to reports of a shooting. Officers located a victim, an adult male, dead at the scene. Homicide detectives were called to the scene to start an investigation, which is ongoing this morning. The Department of Justice is suing New Mexico over its policy allowing undocumented students to receive in-state tuition and state financial aid. Here's an explanation from KKOB's Mike Aba.
14: Federal officials argue that the law conflicts with federal immigration law and gives certain benefits to non-citizens that are not available to some U.S. citizens. New Mexico's 2005 law prohibits public colleges and universities from denying admission based on immigration status and allows eligible students who attended New Mexico schools to qualify for resident tuition rates. That lawsuit asks a federal court to stop the state from enforcing those provisions. Mike Gaba, News Radio KKOB.
13: KKOB News Time, 5:32. Well, also in federal court, a legal challenge by the New Mexico Forward Party is heading to court today. The party announced its ballot access lawsuit will be heard today in the federal district court in Santa Fe. The lawsuit challenging New Mexico's signature requirements for minor party candidates. The Forward Party argues that after earning official recognition as a political party, its candidates should not be required to gather additional signatures to appear on the ballot. State election officials have previously approved the party status, but disqualified two statewide candidates for not submitting enough signatures. A judge will hear the argument starting at 1:30 this afternoon, and a decision is needed before the general election ballots are finalized next month. Bernalillo County has been awarded over $9,000 of a state grant to continue its Scrap Tire Amnesty Days program. County officials say the funding will help address the growing problem of illegally dumped tires, which can create fire hazards, contaminate water, and attract pests. Over the past 3 years, Bernalillo County and the city of Albuquerque have hosted 75 collection events, gathering more than 26,000 tires. Residents can dispose of up to 9 passenger vehicle tires at no cost during those Amnesty Days events. Well, New Mexico drivers are seeing a slight break at the pump this week, according to AAA New Mexico. The statewide average price for regular gas is now $4.04 a gallon, down 8 cents from last week. Albuquerque has the lowest average price among major metro areas at $4 a gallon, while Farmington has the highest at $4.36. Despite the weekly drop, prices remain nearly a dollar higher than they were at the same time last year. The forecast for today, a nice day again, 96 degrees for a high here in Albuquerque, 86 up in Santa Fe. Looking at temperatures, right now it's 66 degrees in Los Alamos, 68 in Rio Rancho, Santa Fe coming in at 60, and it's 68 also here in Albuquerque. Stand by for the morning show with Bob Clark. We have a traffic report coming up with Candy also in just a minute. At 5:35, you're up to date. I'm Sultan Chani Salcedo, 96.3 News Radio, KKOB.
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18: 5:35 is the time this morning on this Friday, August 28th, DC off once again this morning. Jerry Wright filling in for him.
19: Yes, sir.
18: Candy Cruise traffic here in just a moment. Good morning, Jerry, and thanks again.
19: Sure.
18: For hanging out with us. We love really to. Appreciate it.
19: It makes my week.
18: Does it really?
19: Well, actually, what's going to make my week is Terry is going to be back in studio tomorrow.
18: Oh.
19: So no more remote from the affiliate in Rio Rancho, the KKOB East Albuquerque East Studio.
18: Yeah. Hey there, Candy Cruz. How you doing? Am I making your week too?
13: I think it's west, not east.
19: West. Yeah, I'm not doing traffic today. I don't need traffic.
18: Northwest.
20: Northwest.
18: Yeah. What are your plans?
21: I don't know what you guys are talking about.
18: Final. Well, Terry Travis, she's been laid up for several weeks.
21: Well, yeah, location wise though.
18: Yeah, at her home in Rio Rancho. That's where she's been broadcasting from. Yeah. So. Final weekend of August. Do you have any plans this weekend? Do you have any vehicles to help you? accomplish this plan? I see you've got the black car in with you once again this morning.
21: Yeah,
18: so.
21: That one's, I guess, okay. It's just not for long trips, I guess.
18: Okay.
21: It just gets, you know, it gets cranky. She doesn't like to go far.
18: All right.
21: Which and, I can understand. I can relate to that. So.
18: And last weekend, was that the longest trip you had driven that vehicle?
21: Yeah.
18: Okay.
21: Well, I've been to Ruidoso before.
18: Yeah, well, that's
21: which
18: back and
21: I think
18: forth.
21: Is longer, but it wasn't in the same day. Like this,
18: gotcha.
21: I went both directions within a few hours.
18: That was all tuckered out. I was like,
21: yeah, it had enough of me and my nonsense.
18: Around Edgewood, and it just went.
21: Yeah, it was done.
18: Well,
21: but it's fine now. So
18: okay.
21: I guess it's, you know.
18: Yeah. Hey,
21: it's all right.
18: You,
21: so
18: it gets you here.
21: I'm going to try and I've got a ton of stuff to clean out of there. I've got blow up alligators and dinosaurs in the back and lawn chairs and giant fishing magnets and all kinds of nonsense. I think there's a Liz left some stuff in there too. And there's a weird smell. I feel like I dropped some food somewhere. So there's a lot of car cleaning that's going to occur this weekend.
18: Well, good.
21: Weather permitting.
18: Well, it's probably, if you're smelling some old food, it's probably best that you go in there and clean it out and get rid of it instead of, unlike last weekend, apparently you ate whatever old food was in the, some burrito that had been in the car. Lord knows how long.
16: Yeah.
18: And then, of course, that got you going too.
21: That was unpleasant. So, yeah, I won't be eating whatever I find in there.
18: Well, baby steps, Candy. We're making progress.
21: It's, yeah. It's I give everything the sniff test. The burrito passed the sniff test, but, yeah, it's, I was surprised that went wrong. But, because my tummy's really tough, and it's used to me just, you know, giving it whatever. And it, you know, it kind of puts up with it for the most part. It's very rare that I actually get sick, so... That was kind of a one-off.
18: I know, but your iron will constitution is certainly famous. But you know, as we all start getting a little older,
21: I want my body to just keep putting up with my nonsense.
18: No, it's not going to happen.
21: Well, that's more likely than me having less nonsense.
18: I mean,
21: really, don't have a lot of other choices here, Bob.
18: When you put it that way.
21: Right.
18: All right, let's get an update on the start of our Friday morning traffic. There's Getty Bruce.
21: Oh, we've got I-25 construction this morning. That's got the northbound Montgomery on-ramp closed off. That's going to happen till about 6 o'clock, so follow the detour and expect to see a little bit of extra congestion. I'm Candy Cruz with KKOB Traffic every 10 minutes on the 7s. If you see an accident, call the Traffic Tracker hotline, 505-767-9167. I'm Candy Cruz from the 96.3 News Radio KKOB Traffic Center.
17: High pressure dominates our weather pattern, which means we will add a few degrees this afternoon with a slight storm chance. 96 Albuquerque, 89 Santa Fe. Take that umbrella if you're stepping out tonight. A spot shower or isolated storm is possible. 69 Albuquerque, 64 Santa Fe. Saturday, we're kicking off the weekend with sunshine, but clouds build in the afternoon and storm chances rise. 96 Albuquerque, 89 Santa Fe. I'm meteorologist Olga Breeze for KOAT7.
18: They're in Albuquerque right now. We do have beautiful view of the full moon this morning here in the Albuquerque Metro. Clear skies at 68 degrees. 65 is the temperature in Rio Rancho. Elsewhere around the state this morning, it's 66 in Farmington. 72 is the temperature down in Socorro. It's 63 in Grants. 59 is the temperature over in the East Mountains and Edgewood. That's more like it. And this morning in Santa Fe, the temperature in the capital is 62 degrees. We'll have another check on traffic with Candy at 5:47. 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
18: 5:44 is the time this morning. In our news headlines, today marks 6 months since the start of the war with Iran, with no new talks still scheduled between the U.S. and Tehran. 90 Americans are among the hundreds of people still missing after the deadly flooding and landslides near the border with China. President Trump signs an order renaming Lake Ontario Lake America amid escalating trade war with Canada. President Trump travels to Houston, Texas for an RNC fundraiser. DOJ charges more than 80 people in the takedown of a violent Puerto Rican gang. DOJ files a lawsuit against New Mexico over in-state tuition and financial aid for students in the country illegally. New Mexico, in return, sues the feds to obtain records related to the DEA allowing fentanyl into the state. 6 men have been convicted or have pleaded guilty for stealing crude oil in New Mexico and then reselling it over in Texas. City of Grants cancels its contract with Flock Safety over privacy concerns with license plate reading cameras. City of Albuquerque files a lawsuit against the tobacco industry, 8 tobacco manufacturers, over pollution caused by plastic cigarette filters. And APD is investigating a fatal shooting last night at a Northeast Heights apartment complex near Montgomery and Tramway. In sports, Lobo football team, of course, opens the season 1 week from tomorrow at home against Central Michigan. And the starting quarterback, Jack Lane, who led the Lobos to 9 wins last season, will undergo season-ending elbow surgery. So he will not be playing this year for the Lobos. That is quite the setback. NFL preseason last night, a couple of games that were played late. 49ers beat the Las Vegas Raiders 18-12, and the Rams over the Chargers 20-18.
21: Yeah.
18: Thank goodness the preseason is over. Ugh. I didn't see any one of those games, but I've got to assume the 49ers-Raiders game was all field goals, I'm assuming. 6 field goals for San Francisco and four for the Raiders?
21: That's lame.
18: It would be.
21: Might as well watch soccer.
18: If it would be if that's the way it went down. But 18-12, that's kind of how the math adds up. And then baseball, the Isotopes, they win their second straight over the Round Rock Express. 11-3. So that's the second straight Topes win in that series.
1: Albuquerque Isotopes.
18: Right on. Bob Clark along with Jerry Wright, Zoltan in the newsroom. Candy Cruz Traffic, 96.3 News Radio, KKOB. And Candy, I know you're all excited for Fernando Mendoza, and he's going to be fine. But it's pretty much a done deal now that he will not be starting the season as the quarterback for the Raiders. Sort of another iffy performance for him last night.
21: Yeah, they're going to
18: start Kirk Cousins.
21: I like the cousin.
18: Kurt Kissin Cousins.
21: Well, that sounds creepy.
18: Well,
2: that sounds creepy.
21: That creeps it up a notch.
18: That's a famous Elvis song. That's an old saying, I'm assuming, in the South.
2: Oh.
18: What's the problem? I'm pretty sure that's where that saying originates. I could be wrong.
21: Kind of in the middle.
18: All right, college football time. As we mentioned, the Lobos open the season next week, and most of college football will be opening the season next week over Labor Day weekend, starting with games Thursday night, and then they have some Friday, and then a lot of games on Saturday, a couple on Sunday, and I think there's even one on Monday on Labor Day. But the regular season does start this weekend with the so-called Week Zero. These are the teams that get to play 13 games this season instead of 12. So there are 8 games tomorrow. The first game in the morning starts at 10 o'clock our time. This will be North Carolina, Bill Belichick, and North Carolina taking on TCU. This game, they've traveled to Dublin, Ireland, to play this game at the stadium there. And then San Jose State and Mountain West. There are 4 Mountain West Conference teams in action this weekend. San Jose State at number 14, USC. That's Saturday afternoon on NBC. North Dakota State, new to the Mountain West Conference. They're hosting Jacksonville State. That's at 3:30 our time on CBS Sports Network. The other 2 Mountain West Conference teams in action, UNLV at Allegiant Stadium will be hosting Memphis Saturday night at 8 o'clock, and then Hawaii flies over to California to Stanford to take on the Stanford Cardinal. That game starts at 5 o'clock tomorrow. And New Mexico State, they play tomorrow.
2: One of these big money games.
18: I think they're getting like $1.7 or $1.8 million to travel across the country to take on Florida State.
2: Oh, yeah.
21: Especially for Florida.
2: The Seminoles.
18: Sure.
21: Oh, but the Seminoles, yeah.
18: That'll get that'll take the which is your college team in Florida?
21: Gators.
18: The Gators, yeah.
21: Gators all day.
18: Right now. So this is Florida State. The Aggies are 31.5-point underdogs.
2: Oh, wow.
21: Oh, is that all?
2: Sounds about right.
18: I'm quite frankly surprised it's not a little more, but Florida State's been... they haven't been very good the last few years, Florida State.
2: No,
21: right.
2: No.
18: But last couple of years anyway. But they should handle the Aggies with no problem. All right, let's get an update on traffic. Here's Katie Grissom.
21: Well, right now we've got that I-25 construction that has the northbound Montgomery on-ramp closed off. That's going to continue for about another 10 minutes. So follow the detour and expect to see some extra congestion. I'm Candy Cruz with KKOB Traffic every 10 minutes on the 7s. If you see an accident, call the Traffic Tracker Hotline, 505-767-9167. I'm Candy Cruz from the 96.3 News Radio KKOB Traffic Center.
3: High pressure dominates our weather pattern, which means we will add a few degrees this afternoon with a slight storm chance. 96 Albuquerque, 89 Santa Fe. Take that umbrella if you're stepping out tonight. A spot shower or isolated storm is possible. 69 Albuquerque, 64 Santa Fe. I'm meteorologist Olga Breeze for KOAT7.
18: Here in Albuquerque right now, we do have a temperature of 67 degrees with mostly clear skies. Should have a nice view right now of that beautiful full moon up in the sky. I missed the lunar eclipse last night, but I was asleep. 65 is the temperature in Rio Rancho. Elsewhere around the state, 66 up in Farmington. It's 71 degrees down in Socorro. 62 in Grants. It's 59 in the East Mountains at Edgewood. And this morning up in Santa Fe, it's 62. The time right now is 5:51 here on 96.3.
0: So we're having an argument here at the radio station. How do you say the word spelled G-Y-R-O? Some people say gyro, others say gyro. Look, no matter how you pronounce it, there's no dispute. It's good eating. National gyro day is September 1st, but Cello Grill has decided to celebrate it with the Everyday Gyro Combo. 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
18: All right, the stock market was up on Thursday afternoon at the closing bell. The Dow was up 106 points. S&P was up 55 points, and the NASDAQ, they had a good day, 411 points. This morning, the futures, here we go. Anytime now, Mr. Computer. My God, this thing. Candy came up with the word sticky earlier this week. She and I are experiencing some of the same problems, and my God.
21: Yeah, it's driving me bananas.
18: I don't have time for this nonsense. Of course, I probably could have worked ahead a little bit during the commercial break, but I forgot. Anyway, the
19: there you go.
18: The Dow is up just 2 points, or down 2 points this morning. S&P's down 3, and NASDAQ is down 81 points. And we'll have the opening numbers for you coming up at 7:43 this morning when we do our stock and business update with our friends from Gateway Financial Advisors. 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Bob Clark, along with Jerry Wright, Candy Cruz, Zoltan in the newsroom. Let's see here. About an hour from now, we're going to do the early bird special. So at 6:54, that's going to be your last chance this week to win four tickets to go see the Albuquerque Isotopes take on the Tacoma Rainiers. That'll be next Wednesday, September 2nd, out at Isotopes Park. You can purchase tickets. Just two homestands left for the Topes this season, including the one next week. So you can buy tickets to the remaining home games at abqisotopes.com. But your chance to win coming up at 6:54 this morning. Plus, we do have a brand new sweet deal for you from Cello Grill. You can get $50 worth of gift certificates for $25, and you can celebrate National Gyro Day, which is next Tuesday, September 1st. It's gyro, right?
19: Sure.
18: Okay.
21: Yes.
19: It's
21: not gyro.
19: It's not gyro? It's not gyro?
11: Gyrocopter.
18: Yeah, gyro invokes visions of something completely different.
11: Okay. Like a helicopter.
18: So I'm going to stick. Well, sure.
11: Sure.
18: Okay. I'm going to stick with Euro Day.
11: Okay.
21: Pavlos.
18: And they have a New Mexico gyro that's available, topped with green chili and served with green chili yogurt.
21: Oh yes, please.
19: Oh, and that one is so good.
18: Oh, you've had it?
19: I've had that one. Nice. Oh, that's a good one.
18: That sounds perfect National Gyro Day.
11: Yeah.
19: Even if I pronounce it wrong.
18: All right. So anyway, the sweet deal goes on. That's one of those words where I'm never quite 100% confident. So as soon as you bring up an alternative, I'm like, who got it wrong, me or you?
19: Oh, it's me.
18: Okay.
11: Yeah. See, somebody who's been to Greece can actually tell us.
18: All right. I'll text Pavlos' candy
11: there recommended. There you go. Yeah.
18: And this
21: sweet deal. I mean, I'm half Greek. Partial Greek.
18: Okay.
21: Greekish.
19: Greekish. Greek-esque.
18: Sure.
21: Greek-rican.
18: 9 o'clock this morning, this sweet deal for Cello Grill goes on sale. Just click on the sweet deal logo. Here's Candy Cruz with traffic.
21: Right now, we don't have any crashes. That I-25 construction only goes on till 6. That's got the northbound Montgomery on-ramp closed off until that time. Follow the detour. Watch for extra congestion. I'm Candy Cruz with KKOB Traffic, every 10 minutes on the 7s. If you see an accident, call the Traffic Tracker Hotline, 505-767-9167. I'm Candy Cruz from the 96.3 News Radio KKOB Traffic Center.
3: High pressure dominates our weather pattern, which means we will add a few degrees this afternoon with a slight storm chance. 96 Albuquerque, 89 Santa Fe. Take that umbrella if you're stepping out tonight. A spot shower or isolated storm is possible. 69 Albuquerque, 64 Santa Fe. Saturday, we're kicking off the weekend with sunshine, but clouds build in the afternoon and storm chances rise. 96 Albuquerque, 89 Santa Fe. I'm meteorologist Olga Breeze for KOAT7.
18: Here in Albuquerque right now, we do have clear skies this morning, and the temperature is 67 degrees at 65 in Rio Rancho. 62 is the temperature right now up in Santa Fe. Thanks for being with us on this Friday morning. Stay tuned for the news. That's coming up next here on 96.3 News Radio.
0: So we're having an argument here at the radio station. How do you say the word spelled G-Y-R-O? Some people say gyro, others say gyro. Look, no matter how you pronounce it, there's no dispute. It's good eating. National Gyro Day is September 1st, but Cello Grill has decided to celebrate it with the Everyday Gyro Combo. 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
13: From ABC News, I'm Sherry Preston. The search goes on in Nepal for those swept away or swallowed up by the massive mudslide. ABC's Britt Clennett is in Kathmandu.
14: This morning, authorities in a desperate search for survivors in Nepal and Tibet after that catastrophic flood swept away entire villages. But overnight, rescue crews were forced to halt operations temporarily as new flooding threats sparked fears of another disaster just 2 days after the devastating landslide struck.
13: Death toll officially more than 500 people. Jury in the Lindsay Clancy murder trial will continue deliberations today. If convicted of premeditated murder in the death of her three children, she faces a mandatory life sentence. She could also be found not criminally liable. Her lawyer says she was suffering from postpartum psychosis when it happened.
15: Defense attorney Kevin Reddington has been arguing that Clancy was failed by the healthcare system, that her medical team, her doctors, misdiagnosed and over-medicated her. And he rattled off the long list of medications that Clancy was prescribed. He actually held up a printed list of her prescriptions for the jury to see.
13: ABC's Rena Roy. Overnight, another round in the fight over President Trump's executive order restricting mail-in balloting. A judge has blocked the administration's new rule because it would practically be impossible, says, for states to comply before the upcoming midterms. Voting rights advocates will be the right top priority for thousands taking part in a march on Washington today. ABC's Crystal Cranmore is in New York as buses were being loaded.
1: Voting rights advocates say Trump's policy could disenfranchise voters by adding additional steps and administrative hurdles for them to vote by mail. And we, of course, heard from some of those marchers this morning who had a message for Washington.
2: We are going there to basically preserve the dream. I mean, Dr. King had the dream. There's a lot of people out here right now trying to kill the dream.
1: The Reverend Al Sharpton and Martin Luther King III are expected to be among the speakers.
13: You're listening to ABC News.
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16: 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Right now in Albuquerque, 68 degrees downtown. It's 72 at the airport. Right now, 96 is the expected high for today. Santa Fe, 58. And right now, the high for Santa Fe is 86 today. New this morning, a murder investigation is underway in Northeast Albuquerque as APD homicide detectives were called to reports of a deadly shooting that occurred late last night at an apartment complex just off of Tramway near Montgomery. Officers in the Foothills Area Command arrived on the scene around 11:30 last night to reports of a shooting, and that's when they located a man dead at the scene. Homicide detectives were called to the area, and they began an investigation, which is ongoing this morning. Police are investigating a crash that left two people seriously injured in Northwest Albuquerque. This accident happened around 7 o'clock at Coors Boulevard and Roberson Lane. The driver of a vehicle and a passenger in the pickup were seriously hurt. This was a head-on collision that happened with a silver car, and police identified the driver of the pickup as 56-year-old Carlos Gonzalez Daniels. They say he tried to run from the scene on foot but was caught by officers. Witnesses told police that Gonzalez Daniel appeared to be driving erratically, yelling and displaying rude hand gestures to other drivers before the crash happened. He was arrested for DWI, resulting in great bodily harm and leaving the scene of an accident. KKOB News Time, 6:03. Passengers on board a Southwest Airlines flight from Albuquerque to Las Vegas had some nervous moments yesterday morning after the plane had to return to the Sunport when the crew reported an engine-related maintenance indicator. Southwest Flight 595 took off Thursday morning, and audio from air traffic control can be heard from the pilot saying they had lost oil pressure on one of the engines. No issues with the landing back at the Sunport. Passengers were able to get on another aircraft and go back to their flight to Las Vegas. During a recent meeting, the New Mexico Department of Justice shared details with lawmakers about this year's legal victories against the social media company Meta. KKOB's Michael Carlisle tells us about it.
17: Phase one of the trial ended with the company paying $375 million in civil penalties, and earlier this month, phase two found Meta to be a public nuisance, ordering them to pay an extra $567 million into the fund to address the harm they did to children. During the meeting, the NMDOJ said it could possibly be years before those funds actualize. They added that they're also still working to determine how they will enforce changing some of the company's business practices, but said the lawsuit had given them more power to find and arrest child predators. The NMDOJ also stated that they are preparing another lawsuit against Meta on different grounds in September. Michael Carlisle, News Radio KKOB.
16: Well, stand by for more of the morning show with Bob Clark. Candy has traffic coming up next. 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Right now in Las Vegas, it's 57 degrees. Down in Belen, it's 71. It's 58 up in Santa Fe, and it's 68 here in downtown Albuquerque. At 6:06, you're up to date. I'm Sultan Chani Salcedo, 96.3.
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18: 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Bob Clark with you here on 96.3 News Radio. KKOB, it is 6:07. The lawsuits are flying all over the place right now here in New Mexico. Find out who's suing whom. Who's suing whom? I almost said who's zooming whom, that 1980s Aretha Franklin song, who's zooming whom? Anyway, it must be a silly Friday. Here's Candy Cruz with an update on traffic this morning. How's it going so far, Candy?
21: So far, so good. We don't have any crashes. That construction is done at 6 o'clock, so that's over. We've just got slow spots. Northbound Coors is busy at Audinol, also eastbound Rio Bravo, with a slowdown at Broadway. Everything else looks good. I'm Candy Cruz with KKOB Traffic every 10 minutes on the 7s.
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0: It is.
1: That's real.
2: Oh, my God.
3: What, did you think I was just making it up?
2: Oh, yeah.
3: Come on.
1: Great song.
3: Not when I dropped Aretha Franklin.
1: Yeah. That's a great song.
2: Sounded made up.
0: Great game up.
1: It sounded made up.
3: What sounded made up? Aretha Franklin or Who's Zooming Who?
2: Who's Zooming Who?
3: Oh, okay.
1: Oh, what a great song. Great Friday song.
3: If someone just dropped in from outer space with no knowledge whatsoever and you played that song for them and said, what decade? It was 1980s.
0: Yeah.
3: Oh,
0: yeah.
3: I mean, that's just quintessential.
1: Oh, yeah.
3: That sounds like a 1980s
1: right.
3: Song. But yeah. Who's Suing Who? Is the phrase in New Mexico. Three lawsuits all filed yesterday. It's like watching a ping pong match back and forth. But they're flying everywhere right now. And let's start with the U.S. Department of Justice suing New Mexico over its longstanding policy, which dates back more than 20 years, of providing in-state tuition and other financial aid to kids who live in this country illegally. So the justice, and they're suing many states over this same issue. New Mexico's law requires, and this was passed by the legislature and signed by Governor Bill Richardson back in 2005, requiring colleges and universities, state-funded colleges and universities here in New Mexico, to provide in-state tuition for immigrants who live in the U.S., even if they're here illegally, but they do maintain in-state residencies, or they graduated from a New Mexico high school. So the DOJ is alleging that law, quote, unconstitutionally discriminates against U.S. citizens who don't get the same discount. The department also alleges the laws create incentives for illegal immigration and disadvantage citizens in ways that are, quote, in direct conflict with federal law, because at the federal level, they do not allow people in this country illegally to receive financial aid, Pell Grants and such. Here was the quote in the court filing from the U.S. Department of Justice. This is a simple matter of federal law. Colleges cannot provide benefits to illegal aliens that they do not provide to U.S. citizens. This Department of Justice will not tolerate American students being treated like second-class citizens in their own country. The DOJ is also suing Arizona, Oregon, and Washington. That was a part of the claim that was filed yesterday along with New Mexico. But overall, they've sued 21 states now for this very reason, including Colorado.
2: Awesome.
3: That lawsuit was filed earlier this year. Now, it is fair to acknowledge what they're talking about here is the fact that in New Mexico, the way our law works, citizens of this country are not who live in New Mexico are not denied in-state tuition. And in fact, now, obviously, it's free tuition, quote unquote. With in-state students. But what they're talking about here is a student who lives in, let's just say, Missouri, who wanted to come to UNM, would have to pay substantially more than a non-citizen who just happens to live in New Mexico.
2: That's ridiculous.
3: And that's the point that they're trying to make here. But it is all about residency, according to the law here in New Mexico. So we'll see how this plays out. It's most likely, again, going to be one of these issues that ends up at some point down the road in front of the New Mexico Supreme Court. So the DOJ suing New Mexico over that issue. The New Mexico DOJ also yesterday filing a lawsuit against the federal DOJ again. We've seen this many times. And this time, though, it's over trying to obtain records related to the DEA and their investigation tactics between 2023 and 2025 that led to thousands, tens of thousands of fentanyl pills that could have been confiscated to allow to still hit the streets in their efforts to try to get the big fish, the kingpins,
2: right,
3: in these operations. So the state is suing to try to get the records related to all of that. And what I'll simply say again is what I've said before. Have you tried calling Alexander Ubaez, your Democratic buddy here in New Mexico? Because he was the U.S. attorney under the Biden administration for New Mexico, and he oversaw this exact tactic.
2: It's a local call.
3: It really is.
2: I want to start there.
3: Now, I don't know. Ubaez might be in hiding. But the one public interview that he did do early in this news, when this news broke, was with T.J. Trout. And he acknowledged that that tactic was used, and he actually supported it and oversaw it. But he can probably answer your questions.
2: Again, local call.
3: Yeah.
2: It's right there.
3: Local call. Long distance calls don't even really exist anymore.
2: No, they don't.
3: Yeah. I mean, if you have a landline, I'm sure there's still such a thing as a long-distance call. But and look, make no mistake, you're paying for, you know, I'm sure somewhere in your bill for your cell phone every month, there's something in there. But, local call, long-distance call, it's all the same. I'm sure Alexander Ubias has an iPhone.
0: You know, and maybe the Attorney General just needs to add some minutes to his prepaid card.
2: Call from a blocked number. And then he'll answer.
3: A prepaid card.
2: A burner.
3: Jerry says a burner. A flip phone that he snaps in half. All right. So those are two lawsuits at the federal and the state level. This lawsuit filed by the city of Albuquerque. Yesterday they made the announcement. The filing was actually on Wednesday, but the news release went out yesterday. The city of Albuquerque is taking legal action against the tobacco industry for widespread harm caused by plastic cigarette filters that are being tossed throughout the city. Litter bugs. So the lawsuit has named seven manufacturers and one local distributor responsible for selling tobacco products with plastic filter designs. I like how they explain this in the news release. The cigarette filters, or, quote, butts, are primarily made of cellulose acetate, which is a form of plastic waste, and it does not biodegrade. So when they're tossed around by the people smoking who are littering in our city, the city of Albuquerque says that remains in the environment, fragments into smaller pieces of plastic that are carried by wind and storm water into the city's draining system and waterways. And they say this throughout this extensive network cost a lot of time and money for the city of Albuquerque to deal with it. Also parks, streets, sidewalks, storm drains, and waterways. The complaint alleges that manufacturers have known for decades that these type of filters are commonly littered and create environmental and municipal burdens, but they continue to sell the same plastic filter design rather than adopting feasible alternatives. I wonder when they start going to, for some cigarettes, start going to the plastic, as the city puts it, butts. I'm not.
0: Has it been a while? I don't know.
3: I have no clue. I have not smoked. I tried a few times when I was a kid, and that was it. So I've never purchased cigarettes.
0: I had
3: two. I used to for my dad when I was a kid.
1: Yeah, remember those days? Hey, go get me a pack of cigarettes.
3: Oh, my dad would give me 55 cents. Yeah. And I'd walk down to the neighborhood store. Yeah, Pasquini's was the name of the little neighborhood store run by an Italian family.
2: They were like 11 bucks a pack when I quit.
3: Wow.
2: Yeah, ooh. It was insanity.
3: Whoa.
1: Whoa.
3: Did the cigarettes that you purchased, do you know if they had

0: know. That's why we're having him on the show.
1: Oh. Oh, you are having him on the show?
0: That's what I just said.
1: Oh, I'm sorry.
0: After the news at 8 o'clock.
1: I missed
0: it. It's a hearing that starts at 8:30. Well, oh. I just literally mentioned it when you brought it up.
1: I'm sorry.
0: I'm just talking specifically about the whirlwind of lawsuits that were filed yesterday.
1: I'm still trying to remember if when we used to go pick up cigarettes.
0: If we're going to recount all lawsuits filed, let's just say over the summer,
1: yeah.
0: We'd be here until like 3 o'clock this afternoon.
1: Oh, man.
0: I'd have to make way for anybody who's whoever's filling in for TJ. Yeah,
1: that's true.
0: This afternoon. True. All right, so before we get to traffic here, I know we've seen plenty of record high temperatures this summer because of the heat dome, but... three straight days earlier this week, we set new record warm low temperatures.
2: Oh.
0: Okay, are you following me?
2: Yeah.
0: So three straight days on Monday, the overnight low just got to 70. That tied a record set in 2013. Tuesday morning, the record, the low temperature hit only 73 officially out at the Sunport. The old record was 69 in 2007. And then Wednesday morning, our overnight low was 71, and that set a new record back in 2012 as well. So it's been
2: warmer.
0: It's a little, well, no, they shouldn't be. They should be getting cooler.
2: Well, yeah, but
0: yeah, I mean, it's just not. It's not late August.
1: It was
0: feeling that warm, but the last two mornings though, it's been nicer.
1: It's very nice.
0: A little nicer, and there are some indications that the heat dome is going to start to release its grip over New Mexico early next week. But now, as Eric Green warned us yesterday. And others have been as well. That doesn't mean all of a sudden it's going to be fall-like. We're still going to have above-average temperatures, just not as hot as it's been. Maybe low to mid-90s instead of upper 90s. Overnight lows now dipping into around 66 or 67 degrees. So, yeah, no, it's been ridiculous. But at least there's some progress being made.
1: The evenings are nice. Once the sun goes down, it's not that bad.
0: Speaking of evenings, did anyone here see any of the lunar eclipse last night?
3: Oh, slept right there.
0: Yeah.
1: It was too cloudy. It was cloudy over on my side of town.
0: Well, we got rain in Ventana Ranch.
4: Yeah. Did you really?
0: Night. Oh, yeah. Very nice rain. In fact, it was coming down pretty hard a few times, but it rained overall, I think, for about an hour.
2: Yes. I saw the lightning as I was driving home.
0: Yeah, it was nice.
2: Last night.
1: I saw the weather.
0: But yeah, I missed the lunar eclipse too, even if it was visible. But I've got a nice clear view of the full moon this morning on the way in. That's beautiful.
2: Yeah.
0: Nice and bright.
1: Yeah. I've seen video of the eclipse, though. It looked really cool.
2: The social media. Yeah, it was gorgeous.
1: Well, I saw it on Orange Channel 7 this morning,
0: too. Oh, yeah. Absolutely. I'm sure it was spectacular. Let's get an update on traffic. Here's Candy Cruz.
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4: You got slow spots, and that's about it. Eastbound Central is busy at 98th Street. Also, northbound Coors at Odd and All. Everything else looks good. I'm Candy Cruz with KKOB Traffic every 10 minutes on the 7s. If you see an accident, call the Traffic Tracker Hotline, 505-767-9167. I'm Candy Cruz from the 96.3 News Radio KKOB Traffic Center.
6: High pressure dominates our weather pattern, which means we will add a few degrees this afternoon with a slight storm chance. 96 Albuquerque, 89 Santa Fe. Take that umbrella if you're stepping out tonight. A spot shower or isolated storm is possible. 69 Albuquerque, 64 Santa Fe. Saturday, we're kicking off the weekend with sunshine, but clouds build in the afternoon and storm chances rise. 96 Albuquerque, 89 Santa Fe. I'm meteorologist Olga Breeze for KOAT 7.
0: Here in Albuquerque, we do have clear skies, mostly clear skies this morning. The temperature is 67 degrees at 64 in Rio Rancho, and it's 62 degrees this morning up in Santa Fe. We do have a brand new sweet deal for you today starting at 9 o'clock this morning. 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And later this hour at around 6:54, we'll do the early bird special this morning. Your final chance to win 4 tickets to go to the game next Wednesday out at Isotopes Park. The Isotopes hosting the Tacoma Rainiers. In our news headlines for you this morning, today marks 6 months since the start of the war with Iran, with no new talks scheduled between the U.S. and Tehran. 90 Americans are among the hundreds of people still missing after the deadly flooding in Nepal near the border with China. President Trump signs an order renaming Lake Ontario Lake America amid the escalating trade war with Canada. President Trump travels to Houston, Texas for an RNC fund.

0: fundraiser. DOJ charges more than 80 people in the takedown of a violent Puerto Rican gang. DOJ files a lawsuit against New Mexico over in-state tuition and financial aid for students in the country illegally. New Mexico sues the feds to obtain records related to the DEA allowing fentanyl into the state. Six men have been convicted or pleaded guilty to stealing crude oil in New Mexico and then reselling it in Texas. City of Grants cancels a contract with Flock Safety over privacy concerns with the license plate reading cameras. City of Albuquerque files a lawsuit against the tobacco industry for pollution caused by plastic cigarette filters. The APD investigating a fatal shooting at the Northeast Albuquerque apartment complex near Montgomery and Tramway. In sports, UNM football news with the opener 1 week from tomorrow. Lobos starting quarterback Jack Lane to undergo season-ending elbow surgery. NFL preseason last night. The late games, 49ers beat the Raiders 18-12 and Rams over the Chargers 20-18. And baseball, the Isotopes win their second straight 11-3 at Round Rock. Game four of that series is tonight at 6 o'clock. Over on the Sports Animal. Those are your headlines right now on 90.
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0: cut from the B-52s. And now your musical education is complete.
1: That's why you're not just a producer right here. You're the musical director.
0: I'm the self-appointed.
1: Yes, you are. The stock market was up on Thursday afternoon a little bit. The Dow was up 106 points. S&P was up 55. But NASDAQ was up more than 400 points. The futures are mixed this morning and flat for the most part. Dow futures are up 82 points. S&P up 5. And NASDAQ futures are down 60. So we'll have those opening numbers for you next hour at 7:43. We'll do our stock and business update with our friends from Gateway Financial Advisors and the opening bell sponsored by Sandia Area Federal Credit Union. We received a couple of text messages on the eclipse last night. This one says, I got to view the lunar eclipse around 10:15, which is basically when it was at its peak last night of 96% coverage. They were in the Knob Hill area, and they absolutely said it was fantastic. And then we had another listener send us two different pictures of the eclipse.
2: Oh, good.
1: And these are really nice pictures. Really nice.
2: That's what I want to see.
1: That coppery sort of reddish tint to the moon during the eclipse last night. I'm assuming those pictures were not taken with an iPhone because they are spectacular in terms of their detail. No question. You see them there, Jerry? Yeah, I can't hear you.
0: Oh,
1: that might help if you turn on your mic.
0: I should turn on my mic. Yeah, absolutely gorgeous.
1: So thank you very much to the person who sent those photos. Let's get an update on traffic. Here's Candy Cruz.
2: Right now, everything looks great. We don't have any crashes to worry about. We've got slow spots on eastbound Central approaching 98th Street. Also, northbound Isleta at Rio Bravo. Everything else looks good. I'm Candy Cruz with KKOB Traffic every 10 minutes on the 7s. If you see an accident, call the Traffic Tracker Hotline, 505-767-9167. I'm Candy Cruz from the 96.3 News Radio KKOB Traffic Center.
3: High pressure dominates our weather pattern, which means we will add a few degrees this afternoon with a slight storm chance. 96 Albuquerque, 89 Santa Fe. Take that umbrella if you're stepping out tonight. A spot shower or isolated storm is possible. 69 Albuquerque, 64 Santa Fe. I'm meteorologist Olga Breeze for KOAT7.
1: Here in Albuquerque right now, we do have a temperature this morning of 67 degrees at 64 in Rio Rancho and 62 in Santa Fe. 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
7: Good morning, New Mexico. 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Right now in Albuquerque, it's 72 degrees at the Sunport, 68 here in downtown, the high today 96. Up in Santa Fe, it's 58 degrees and looking for a high of 86 degrees. New Mexico State Police are investigating an officer-involved shooting that left 50-year-old Alamogordo man dead. KKOB's Mike Gaba has the details.
8: According to investigators, officers responded Wednesday morning to reports of a suicidal man armed with a rifle at a home on Alamo Avenue. Police say family members safely left the residence while officers established a perimeter and spent hours attempting to contact and communicate with Keith Cowgill. Authorities say Cowgill eventually exited the home carrying a rifle, and four Alamogordo police officers opened fire, striking him. Cowgill was transported to a hospital where he was pronounced deceased. No officers or family members were injured, and state police say their investigation continues. Mike Gaben, News Radio, KKOB.
7: Two Las Cruces brothers are headed to federal prison after pleading guilty to drug trafficking and firearm offenses. Federal investigators say searches of the brothers' home and vehicle uncovered fentanyl, methamphetamines, cocaine, cash, and multiple loaded firearms. Authorities say Eddie Linares was also involved in a 2025 pursuit after fleeing agents attempting to execute a second search warrant at the home. Linares later surrendered and pleaded guilty to multiple drug trafficking charges and a firearm offense. He was sentenced to 168 months in prison. His brother, Nathan Quintana, received a 147-month sentence after pleading guilty to drug trafficking and firearm charges. The U.S. Department of Justice has filed a lawsuit against New Mexico over a state law that allows certain undocumented students to qualify for in-state tuition and state financial aid. The DOJ argues the policy unfairly benefits non-citizens, while some U.S. citizens from outside of New Mexico pay higher tuition rates if they attend school in the state. New Mexico's law was passed in 2005 and allows students who attended and graduated from a New Mexico high school to qualify for in-state tuition regardless of immigration status. The lawsuit seeks to block enforcement of the law. APS is making changes to how it uses the AI reading program Amira, but says it does not plan to stop using the software. District leaders announced that voice recordings from student assessments will now be deleted after 48 hours and that older recordings have already been removed. APS says the tutoring component will still evaluate student reading but will no longer store the voice recordings. The move comes as parents across New Mexico continue raising concerns about student privacy and data collection. APS says families who do not want their children to use Amira can request a paper and pencil alternative. Well, stay tuned for another news update in about 30 minutes. And for News 24/7, you can download our News Radio KKOB app from your Apple or Google Play Store. The Morning Show with Bob continues. Traffic with Candy is also coming up. And the news was brought to you by your New Mexico Honda dealers. Right now, taking a look at temperatures in Belen, it's 71 degrees. Rio Rancho, 67. It's 66 up in Los Alamos, 58 in Santa Fe, and 68 in downtown Albuquerque. At 6:34, you're up to date. I'm Sultan Chani Salcedo, 96.3 News Radio, KKOB.
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1: 6:35 is the time this morning. Bob Clark, along with Jerry Wright in for DC, Zoltan in the newsroom, Candy Cruise Traffic, 96.3 News Radio, KKOB. Hey, during our trip to Ireland a couple of weeks ago, one of the stops we made, we visited a beautiful port city named Cove. And it has the distinction of being the last stop, the last port stop for the Titanic before it headed out to the North Atlantic for its ill-fated voyage in April of 1912. And so, I mean, obviously the Titanic launched from Belfast, but before it hit the North Atlantic, it made a few other stops along coastal cities in Ireland to pick up more passengers.
10: Oh.
1: And the last stop was in Cove. And we actually have some Titanic history available right here in Albuquerque. Oh. Up for auction.
2: What?
1: Candy auction? Cruise. Yeah.
2: And I'm obsessed with the Titanic.
1: And obsessed with auctions.
2: Yeah. It's two obsessions in one.
1: Oh, my God. This has Candy Cruise written all over it.
2: If I only had money. The third requirement.
1: Well, sure.
10: Oh, here we go.
1: Absolutely.
2: Oh, Celine.
1: Yeah, just... Surely hijacked
2: that movie.
1: You can leave it there as I read the script here. It's been 114 years since the Titanic sank on its journey across the North Atlantic. But some unique history from that voyage is here in New Mexico. The items belong to a survivor of the doomed ship and are now going up for auction. John Thayer was 17 when he was on the ship with his family on a trip back from England. When the ship began to go down, he jumped overboard into the water, and he was able to make it to a lifeboat.
2: Wow.
1: The items, including a watch, a pocket watch that he had, actually stopped at the very moment he jumped in and hit the frozen water, the cold water, and it's been that way ever since. So...
2: That's crazy cool.
1: When he made it, after he survived, he kept the watch and passed it along from generation to generation. And his grandson now explains why it's time for all of that to find a new home. He says, quote, he told our TV news partner, Channel 7, I'm hoping they end up with people who really feel strongly and emotionally about the story and the history and the connection with the Titanic. And that's John Jack Thayer the Fifth. So John the Fifth moved to Albuquerque about 25 years ago.
10: Wow.
1: So that's why the items have ended up here. But if you, I think the auction goes until early October, so you have some time. And the website is AlbuquerqueAuctionAddiction.com. Another that Candy Crush written Candy's. All over it.
0: Yeah.
1: AlbuquerqueAuctionAddiction.com, so you can check it out there. So
2: that's awesome.
1: Yeah.
2: How cool.
1: We'll see how much money it goes for. Keep track of that, Candy. You never know. But, man, that might go for something. A stopwatch with the exact time.
2: How crazy cool is that?
1: That Thayer hit the water when he jumped off the ship. Now, as we mentioned, Belfast, obviously, is where the Titanic Museum is. But while we were in Cove, they have a nice visitor center there with a lot of the history. And there are a couple of memorials right there along the port as well. It was just a beautiful city, beautiful little port city. 138 people from Cove actually were lost on the Titanic after they boarded there. However, there were a total of six people who had boarded the Titanic in some previous stops, including the original launch in Belfast, who got off in Cove for various reasons.
0: Wow.
1: Yeah, how about that?
0: Wow.
1: So, and by the way, in the little town square, if you will, is where the big memorial is to the Titanic. And I just happened to notice, as we were walking around, just three doors down from that Titanic memorial, there's a little Italian restaurant called Leonardo's.
2: Oh, how's no
1: that
2: kidding.
1: For, how's wow. that for a coincidence?
2: Oh, that's funny.
0: Yeah.
2: That's awesome.
1: I tried to find out if anyone knew if the name Leonardo's predates the movie and Leonardo DiCaprio. I sure hope so. Because if it was opened after the movie and they're like, we'll just call it Leonardo's.
2: Oh, that's great.
1: Yeah. I don't know why that just kind of stuck out to me.
2: That's awesome.
1: I just started asking a few people. I said, look at that little piece of irony.
2: That's pretty crazy.
1: All right, let's get an update on traffic. Again, that website is Albuquerque
2: Auction Addiction.
1: Yep, there you go. Candy's all over .com. Here's Candy with traffic. Rush hour must go on.
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2: Just itty-bitty slow spots right now. We've got some congestion on eastbound I-40 right at the interchange and northbound on Coors approaching Montaño. I'm Candy Cruz with KKOB Traffic every 10 minutes on the 7s.
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3: High pressure dominates our weather pattern, which means we will add a few degrees this afternoon with a slight storm chance. 96 Albuquerque, 89 Santa Fe. Take that umbrella if you're stepping out tonight. A spot shower or isolated storm is possible. 69 Albuquerque, 64 Santa Fe. I'm meteorologist Olga Breeze for KOAT7.
1: Here in Albuquerque right now with mostly clear skies as we near daybreak, the temperature is 67 degrees. It's 64 in Rio Rancho and 62 is the temperature right now up in Santa Fe. 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
1: 6:45 is the time this morning in our news headlines. Today marks 6 months since the start of the war with Iran, with no new talks scheduled between the U.S. and Tehran. 90 Americans are among the hundreds of people still missing after the deadly landslides and flooding in Nepal near the border with China. President Trump signs an order renaming Lake Ontario Lake America amid the escalating trade war with Canada. President Trump travels to Houston, Texas for an RNC fundraiser. DOJ charges more than 80 people in the takedown of a violent Puerto Rican gang. DOJ files a lawsuit against New Mexico over in-state tuition and financial aid for students in the country illegally. The New Mexico officials sue the feds to try to obtain records related to the DEA allowing fentanyl into the state as part of an investigation tactic. Six men have been convicted or pleaded guilty to stealing crude oil in New Mexico and then reselling it in Texas. City of Grants cancels the contract with Flock Safety over privacy concerns with license plate reading cameras. That's three law enforcement agencies now that have done so. City of Albuquerque files a lawsuit against the tobacco industry over pollution caused by plastic cigarette filters. And APD investigating a fatal shooting that happened last night in a northeast Albuquerque apartment complex near Montgomery and Tramway. In sports, UNM football news, the Lobos starting quarterback who led the team to 9 wins last season, Jack Lane, will not play this year. He's going to be undergoing season-ending elbow surgery with the season opener 1 week from tomorrow. NFL preseason, two late games last night. The 49ers beat the Raiders 18-12, Rams over the Chargers 20-18. And baseball, the Isotopes, they won their second straight in Texas, an 11-3 win at Round Rock. Game four of that series tonight at 6 o'clock over on The Sports Animal. Bob Clark, along with Jerry Wright in for D.C., Zoltan of the newsroom, Candy Cruz Traffic, 96.3 News Radio KKOB. It's been a long wait, but a highly anticipated movie opening this weekend, Coyote versus Acme.
0: Oh, yeah.
1: This is a movie that was shot in 2022. It was supposed to be released in 2023. It got shelved for whatever reason, and then the distribution rights were sold to another company, and now they're releasing it. The full release is this weekend. And while we're certainly used to seeing, you know, Albuquerque and New Mexico in movies and TV shows, this one prominently displays many landmark locations here in the city of Albuquerque. And it also features, of course, if you're talking about Coyote versus Acme. It also features the Rail Runner.
5: Meep, meep.
2: That so makes sense.
1: DC saw this movie at a premiere.
6: Meep, meep.
1: Last week. And anyway, DC saw this movie last week, and he absolutely loved it. He said it was fantastic. So, and the great thing is the law firm that is representing the Coyote in this movie, Will Forte plays the main lawyer, and he's of SNL fame. And then the slick corporate counsel representing Acme is Buddy Crane. That's the character's name, but it's played by John Cena. The wrestler of wrestling fame, WWE fame.
0: He's everywhere.
1: As well. And even though this is a very fictional law firm, Avery Jones and Montese, they do have an active phone number that you can call. And let's do that right now.
0: Jones for Chuck Jones?
2: I love Will Forte.
7: Thank you for calling Avery Jones and Maltese. To help us direct your call, please listen to the following options.
2: That's his voice.
7: If you've been struck by a fallen object, press 1. If you've been injured in an explosion, press 2.
2: This
7: if you've
2: awesome.
7: Been injured by a rocket that you attached bicycle handlebars to and sat on, press 3. If you've been injured by a catapult, press 4. If you've been injured by shoes with springs on them, press 5. If you've been injured by fraying rope, press 6. If you've been injured by an enormous rubber band, press 7. If you've been injured by a painted train tunnel that suddenly sprang to life, press 8. If you've been injured by a teeter-totter slash boulder combination, press 9.
1: That just about covers it, right?
2: That's fantastic. I love that. And I love him. He's a great actor. He's hilarious.
1: Yeah, and you can find the number on the internet and social media, but it's 1-833-819-2039. 1-833-819-2039. That's just absolutely fantastic. Yeah, that's Will Forte representing Avery Jones and Maltese. So he was that's his voice there on the recording.
2: Wills
1: so.
2: Are just funny. That's the third funny Will of my favorite Wills. Okay. Will Forte, Will Ferrell, of course.
1: Sure.
2: And Will Arnett is hysterical as well.
1: Those are three good Wills.
2: Best Wills ever.
1: What about Will Wheaton?
2: He's not as funny. But he does save pit bulls. So
1: he plays himself quite. He played himself quite cool. Effectively on The Big Bang Theory.
2: He does,
1: and also
2: he's very good at being
1: Family
2: him.
1: Guy,
0: and he's great on Stewart Fails to Save the Universe.
1: There you go. I just like how Stewie says his name. Will Wheaton.
2: Will Wheaton.
1: Will Wheaton likes Cool Whip. All right, let's get an update on traffic. Here's Candy Cruz.
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2: Looks pretty good out there. No crashes to report. We've got slow spots on eastbound I-40 approaching the interchange. Also southbound I-25 near Jefferson. I'm Candy Cruz with KKOB Traffic every 10 minutes on the 7s. If you see an accident, call the Traffic Tracker Hotline, 505-767-9167. I'm Candy Cruz from the 96.3 News Radio KKOB Traffic Center.
3: High pressure dominates our weather pattern, which means we will add a few degrees this afternoon with a slight storm chance. 96 Albuquerque, 89 Santa Fe. Take that umbrella if you're stepping out tonight. A spot shower or isolated storm is possible. 69 Albuquerque, 64 Santa Fe. I'm meteorologist Olga Breeze for KOAT7.
1: Here in Albuquerque right now at daybreak, we do have mostly clear skies. The temperature is 67 degrees at 64 in Rio Rancho and 62 right now up in Santa Fe. 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
1: 6:55 is the time this morning. The stock market was up on Thursday afternoon at the closing bell. The Dow was up 106 points. S&P was up 55. And NASDAQ was up 411 points. The futures this morning are flat and mixed. Right now, Dow futures are up about 95 points, S&P up 8, and NASDAQ right now is down 35 points. We'll have those opening numbers for you coming up next hour at 7:43. 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Bob Clark along with Jerry Wright in for D.C., Zoltan in the newsroom, Candy Cruz Traffic 96.3, News Radio KKOB. It's time to do the early bird special, so your final chance this week to win four tickets to go see the Isotopes versus Tacoma next Wednesday night, September 2nd. The game will start at 6:30. So the seventh caller right now at 505-243-3333, and you'll win the family four-pack of tickets to that game. Just two homestands left for the Topes this season. And for the remaining home games, of course, you can purchase tickets online, abqisotopes.com. All right, this lawsuit was filed a little more than a month ago by the brand-new New Mexico Forward Party, which was just certified as a new minor political party here in New Mexico early in the summer, and they are suing to try to get access to the ballot. And the hearing is going to be held in federal court this afternoon up in Santa Fe at 1:30 before Judge Margaret Strickland. And the chairman of the Forward Party of New Mexico, Bob Pearls, he's going to be joining us over the phone after the news at 8 o'clock. We'll talk to him about the hearing coming up this afternoon and, depending on the ruling, what it could mean for the Forward Party in the November election coming up here in ballots are just about at that deadline where they have to be set and ready to go. That's coming up very soon. So we'll talk to Bob about all of that. But first, to another check on traffic at 657 with Candy Cruz.
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2: Well, right now we don't have any crashes. We just have slow spots eastbound I-40 with some congestion approaching the interchange. Also eastbound Central with a little bit of a delay at 98th Street. Everything else still looks good. I'm Candy Cruz with KKOB Traffic every 10 minutes on the 7s. If you see an accident, call the Traffic Tracker Hotline, 505-767-9167. I'm Candy Cruz from the 96.3 News Radio KKOB Traffic Center.
3: High pressure dominates our weather pattern, which means we will add a few degrees this afternoon with a slight storm chance. 96 Albuquerque, 89 Santa Fe. Take that umbrella if you're stepping out tonight. A spot shower or isolated storm is possible. 69 Albuquerque, 64 Santa Fe. I'm meteorologist Olga Breeze for KOAT7.
1: Here in Albuquerque, at daybreak, we do have mostly clear skies at 67 degrees, 64 in Rio Rancho, and at 62 in Santa Fe. Congratulations to Mark of Rio Rancho. He won the Isotopes tickets. That means three of our five winners this week from Rio Rancho.
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17: From ABC News, I'm Sherry Preston. Thousands of police and rescue teams continue searching for survivors in Nepal and Tibet after that catastrophic flood swept away entire villages. Among the missing, a couple from New Jersey on a religious retreat. Their neighbor is hoping they're found.
18: I'm devastated because I've known them, and they're a very nice couple, very friendly. We get along very well.
17: They're among the 100 still missing. The official death toll, more than 500. ABC's Britt Clenett is in Kathmandu.
19: Helicopters have been whirring overhead, ferrying in supplies and pulling out survivors simply because so many roads and bridges have been washed away. American help is already rolling in, a pledge of $500,000. But this is a gigantic task, hampered by monsoon rains and more warnings that landslides and floods could strike again.
17: More storms expected in this country. The Northeast got hammered on Thursday. Now it's the South's turn.
20: Heavy rains could fall in parts of Virginia, South Carolina, North Carolina, and Savannah, Georgia. This is a level 2 out of 4. You could see 3-inch-per-hour rainfall rates. That adds up really quickly. That can flood streets. So just know that if you're in Raleigh or Wilmington, just watch out for that Columbia, South Carolina, too.
17: ABC Chief Meteorologist Ginger Z. Today marks 6 months since the U.S. and Israel began the war against Iran, a conflict President Trump promised would last about 4 to 6 weeks. ABC Chief Global Affairs Correspondent Martha Raddatz on what's happening in the Strait of Hormuz.
21: Iran, of course, is still firing at ships. The president on Thursday once again insisting Iran is feeling the pressure after his warning of devastating economic sanctions on the regime. But so far, the Iranians have shown nothing but defiance.
17: President Trump declaring Canada a terrible trading partner, then announcing that he's changing the name of Lake Ontario to Lake America. Ontario has had that name for 400 years, Canada says, and changing it would be difficult. 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
4: 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Right now in Albuquerque, we have a temperature of 69 degrees at the Sunport. It's 67 here in downtown. The high today, 96 degrees. Up in Santa Fe right now, we have a temperature of 63 degrees, looking for a high of 86. New this morning, a murder investigation is underway in Northeast Albuquerque as APD homicide detectives were called to reports of a deadly shooting that occurred late last night at an apartment complex just off of Tramway near Montgomery. Officers in the Foothills Area Command arrived on the scene around 11:30 p.m. to reports of a shooting. Officers then located a man dead at the scene. Homicide detectives were called to the area to start an investigation, which is ongoing this morning. One man is in jail and two other people are in the hospital in serious condition this morning after a head-on DWI-related crash that happened Thursday night on southbound Coors and Robertson Northwest. Witnesses told police that the driver of a GMC pickup was driving erratically in the center lane, yelling and displaying rude hand gestures to other drivers. At the intersection with Robertson Lane, the white GMC crossed lanes at a left turn and went into the northbound Coors area or went to the northbound Coors lanes and collided head on with a Volkswagen. The driver was taken to the hospital with severe injuries. The passenger of the GMC was transported to the hospital in critical condition due to severe blood loss. The driver of the GMC, identified as Carlos Gonzalez Daniel, 56 years old, took off after the crash on foot, but was later arrested by officers. He's now charged with DWI resulting in great bodily harm and leaving the scene of an accident. Another city in New Mexico has canceled their contract and removing Flock license plate reader cameras. The Grants Police Department will now stop using the cameras, citing privacy concerns raised by community members, and will look for other security technology options. Chief Maxine Mont saying the main reason was the safety of our community. The city had installed 4 license plate readers and 4 cameras in 2022 before she became chief. She also says the cameras, though, have assisted police, including the capture of a wanted man from Oklahoma, but privacy concerns led the city to terminate 3 contracts with Flock Safety, and they're asked the company now to deactivate and remove the cameras. New Mexico Attorney General has sued the U.S. Attorney's Office to uncover records on fentanyl walking, that controversial DEA tactic where agents monitor rather than seize millions of pills between 2022 and 2025 in New Mexico in order to build larger cases against drug organizations. The state argues that withholding these documents obstructs the right to investigate and protects its citizens from federal misconduct. The lawsuit highlights a severe local health crisis, noting that the state of New Mexico has fatal doses spiking nearly 27% through March of this year, even as the national rates have dropped. Well, coming up, more of the morning show with Bob Clark. The traffic is report with Candy is also coming up. 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Right now, taking a look at temperatures, we have 68 degrees in Rio Rancho, 58 degrees in Santa Fe. I'm sorry, 63 degrees up in Santa Fe and 69 degrees here in Albuquerque. At 7:06, you're up to date. I'm Sultan Chani Salcedo, 96.
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28: So we're having an argument here at the radio station. 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Some people say gyro, others say gyro. Look, no matter how you pronounce it, there's no dispute. It's good eating. National gyro day is September 1st, but Cello Grill has decided to celebrate it with the everyday gyro combo. 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
1: Hi, everybody. Good morning. I'm Bob Clark, 96.3 News Radio KKOB. It's 7:07 this morning. The lawsuits are flying all over the place here in New Mexico. Find out who's suing whom coming up in just a moment. First, though, let's get an update on traffic and weather together every 10 minutes here on News Radio KKOB. How's rush hour traffic right now, Candy?
2: Well, we just got our first two accidents reported. There's a crash at 98th Street and Sage. You've got northbound and eastbound delays there. Then a crash out in Bernalillo at Highway 550 and the I-25 ramps. That's a busy spot. Expect to see an eastbound backup forming. I'm Candy Cruz with KKOB traffic every 10 minutes on the 7s.
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3: High pressure dominates our weather pattern, which means we will add a few degrees this afternoon with a slight storm chance. 96 Albuquerque, 89 Santa Fe. Take that umbrella if you're stepping out tonight. A spot shower or isolated storm is possible. 69 Albuquerque, 64 Santa Fe. Saturday, we're kicking off the weekend with sunshine, but clouds build in the afternoon and storm chances rise. 96 Albuquerque, 89 Santa Fe. I'm meteorologist Olga Breeze for KOAT7.
1: Here in Albuquerque right now, we do have at daybreak, at sunrise, the temperature is 67 degrees with mostly clear skies at 65 in Rio Rancho and 63 right now up in Santa Fe.
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1: Three lawsuits. Bob Clark along with Jerry Wright in for DC. Zoltan in the newsroom. Candy Cruz traffic. 96.3 News Radio KKOB. Man, the lawsuits are flying all over the place.
2: Almost makes you want to get in on it, huh?
1: More on that in a moment, Candy Cruz, because I've got some ideas.
2: Ooh.
1: But who's suing whom? That's the correct grammar.
13: I believe
1: right?
13: That's correct. Yeah.
1: Who's suing whom? Although Aretha Franklin and Who's Zooming Who?
2: It's a song about puppies.
1: Is it really?
2: Yeah, when they get the zoomies.
1: No, okay. I thought you were serious.
2: I am.
1: I don't think that's what the song was about.
2: Yeah, she had just adopted a new dog from the shelter.
1: No,
13: you go with it, Candy.
1: All right.
2: It's about the interaction of her new dog with her old dogs.
1: Okay. I mean, anything's possible.
2: It's a well-known fact, Bob.
1: Is it?
13: You just made up.
1: Yeah. Either way, that was very cute.
2: Not as cute as those puppies.
1: Well, no, that's true. That's true. Okay, so, I mean, lawsuits yesterday. All right, let's start with this one. The U.S. Department of Justice, the Trump administration, is suing the state of New Mexico and several other states, too, for providing in-state tuition and other financial assistance to immigrants who are in the country illegally. Awesome. So the Justice Department takes issue with New Mexico's law, which has been on the books for 21 years. It was passed by the legislature and signed into law by then-Governor Bill Richardson, requiring colleges and universities to provide in-state tuition to immigrants who live in the U.S. illegally but have been in New Mexico long enough to have in-state residency status. So the lawsuit is trying to block that law. They also filed the same lawsuit yesterday against Arizona, Oregon, and Washington. And now the DOJ has sued 21 states overall who have programs similar to this, including our neighboring state up north in Colorado. Oh. So the DOJ alleges the lawsuit, quote, unconstitutionally discriminates against U.S. citizens who don't get the same discount. The department also alleges the law creates incentives for illegal immigration and disadvantaged citizens in a way that are, quote, in direct conflict with federal law, because you do have to be a citizen of the United States to receive any sort of financial assistance for college from the federal government, like Pell Grants and such. The quote in the filing says, this is a simple matter of federal law. Colleges cannot provide benefits to illegal aliens that do not provide to U.S. citizens. This Department of Justice will not tolerate American students being treated like second-class citizens in their own country. Mm-hmm. So the way it works is what they're talking about here are students who live in another state. So in other words, kids who are citizens of the United States who live in New Mexico and qualify for, you know, as residents of New Mexico, they do get in-state tuition. Well, in fact, now since 2005, since this law went into effect, we actually have free tuition, and that's provided to all residents, legal or not, in the country. So that's not the rub here about New Mexico kids not who are citizens being treated differently from illegal aliens. It's about, let's say, a student from Missouri or from Oklahoma who wants to come to New Mexico. They have to pay out-of-state tuition, which is substantially more expensive than in-state tuition.
2: Right.
1: So that's the point that they're trying to make in all of this. And John Day, the legal analyst and attorney out of Santa Fe, who works with our TV news partner, KOAT TV Channel 7, he basically just says this is just another one of these issues that's going to ultimately end up before the U.S. Supreme Court. So that's the DOJ suing New Mexico. Another lawsuit that was announced yesterday, the New Mexico DOJ suing the federal DOJ again, and this time it's over trying to obtain records related to the DEA investigation tactics that ultimately led to tens of thousands of fentanyl pills being allowed to hit the streets of our state, especially here in Albuquerque. And this, of course, was a scandal that came public after a couple of whistleblower lawsuits from people who worked in the DEA between 2023 and early 2025. This lawsuit, the state is trying to obtain records on this investigation tactic, this operation. I'll just remind Raul Torres, I'm sure your buddies with Alexander Ubaez, you can just call him because he was the U.S. attorney for New Mexico during the Biden administration who oversaw this investigation tactic. And in fact, the only time I believe he's spoken publicly since this became news was on with T.J. Trout.
8: Yeah.
1: And he defended the investigation tactic. So he's kind of gone in hiding since then, but I'm sure you've got your number. I'm sure you've got his number.
8: Yeah.
1: Just give him a call. Maybe get some background.
2: It's a local call.
1: From him. Yeah.
2: He's right there.
1: I know Alexander Ubaez, as soon as he was done as being U.S. attorney, immediately rolled into trying to start a political career here in New Mexico and ran for mayor of Albuquerque. And despite being relatively unknown, I mean, did have a strong third place finish. Didn't make the runoff, but had a strong third place finish. And the assumption, and then he tried to lord those votes over Mayor Keller to try to get concessions from him. And I don't know how that worked out. But I think whatever political career Alexander Ubaez was trying to build here in New Mexico might have just been flushed down the toilet.
8: Bye.
1: Because of Or not just overseeing this tactic, but even after it became known, defending it.
8: Yeah.
1: So that's I have no clue, because the governor's the same way. I mean, they're going on and on and on and on about how outraged they are, but it's like, has anyone talked to Alexander Ubaez?
2: Right.
1: My hunch is probably no. And even though it was the Biden administration who oversaw all of this, it's interesting how Raul Torres and Governor Michelle Lujan Grisham and Mayor Tim Keller, this is the moment they choose. We don't want to make this political.
8: Oh.
1: We're not going to do any political finger pointing on this. Of course you're
8: except
1: not.
8: Except Trump.
1: Well, yes,
8: but not political.
1: Yes, exactly. It's just unbelievable.
2: It's ridiculous.
1: It really is.
2: You can't take them seriously.
1: Yeah, you can't. The city of Albuquerque also

0: Yeah.
1: Reusable cigarette butts?
2: You got to break them off at the end and then screw them onto the new cigarette.
1: Okay.
0: I envision the long 1950s cigarette holders with the
2: Cruella de Vils.
0: Yeah, the Cruella de Vils.
1: That's one way.
2: So fancy.
1: That's there, one way for you cigarette smokers to look fancy.
2: Pinky's out.
1: Yeah, but I guess while we're at it, why doesn't the city just sue Candy Cruise whenever we have a bad rush hour?
0: Yeah, but yeah, there you go. Candy.
2: This probably is my fault.
1: Yeah, that's what I'm thinking. How many rush hours have we jinxed over the years?
2: Oh my gosh, I can't even count. But yeah, it's a real thing. That's real power we build.
1: We should probably stop this conversation. I don't want to give the city attorney any ideas. Here's Candy Cruz with an update on rush hour.
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2: Well, you got a crash at 98th Street and Sage with northbound and eastbound delays. Then a crash in Bernalillo at Highway 550 and the I-25 ramps. So that's a busy spot. Watch for delays going eastbound. I'm Candy Cruz with KKOB Traffic every 10 minutes on the 7s. If you see an accident, call the Traffic Tracker hotline, 505-767-9167. I'm Candy Cruz from the 96.3 News Radio KKOB Traffic Center.
5: High pressure dominates our weather pattern, which means we will add a few degrees this afternoon with a slight storm chance. 96 Albuquerque, 89 Santa Fe. Take that umbrella if you're stepping out tonight. A spot shower or isolated storm is possible. 69 Albuquerque, 64 Santa Fe. I'm meteorologist Olga Breeze for KOAT7.
1: Here in Albuquerque at sunrise, we do have mostly clear skies. The temperature this morning is 67 degrees at 65 in Rio Rancho, and 64 is the temperature right now in Santa Fe. All right, our brand new sweet deal for you today will go on sale this morning at 9 o'clock, but it's for Cello Grill, and you can get $50 worth of gift certificates for just $25, and then you can use them to celebrate National Euro Day, which is September 1st. And they have a New Mexico gyro on the menu there. It's topped with green chili and served with green chili yogurt. 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In our news headlines for you this morning, today marks 6 months since the start of the war with Iran, and no new talks are scheduled between the U.S. and Tehran. 90 Americans are among the hundreds of people still missing after the deadly flooding and landslides in Nepal near the border with China. President Trump signs an order renaming Lake Ontario Lake America amid escalating trade war with Canada. Woo-hoo. President Trump travels to Houston, Texas for RNC fundraiser. DOJ charges more than 80 people in the takedown of a violent Puerto Rican gang. DOJ files a lawsuit against New Mexico over in-state tuition and other financial aid for students in the country illegally. A total of 21 states have been sued by the DOJ on that issue. New Mexico sues the feds to obtain records related to the DEA allowing fentanyl into the state. 6 men who have been convicted or pleaded guilty for stealing crude oil in New Mexico and reselling it in Texas. City of Grants cancels its contract with Flock Safety over privacy concerns with license plate reading cameras. City of Albuquerque files a lawsuit against the tobacco industry over pollution caused by plastic cigarette butts. APD investigating a fatal shooting at Northeast Albuquerque apartment complex that's near Montgomery and Tramway. In sports, UNM football news. 1 week from tomorrow is the season opener, and the Lobos this season will be without quarterback Jack Lane, who led the team to a great season last year and 9 wins. He will be undergoing season-ending elbow surgery. NFL preseason, 2 late games last night. 49ers beat the Raiders 18-12. Rams over the Chargers in a battle of L.A., 20-18. And baseball, the Isotopes win their second straight in Texas, 11-3 win over the Round Rock Express. Game 4 of that series is tonight at 6 over on The Sports Animal. Those are your headlines right now at 7:23 here on 96.3 News Radio KKOB.
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1: 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The nominations will remain open through Sunday, September 6th. That's over Labor Day weekend. The winner will be announced on Monday, September 14th. 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In the nomination, you can just click on the Painted Forward logo at newsradio.kkob.com. Got this text message regarding the city's lawsuit regarding the tobacco industry and plastic cigarette butts. I didn't wake up this morning thinking I'd be able to say the word butts so many times over and over again.
6: But here you are.
7: What fun it's been.
1: Here I am, and it's been a lot of fun, no question. He goes, so what's worse for the city? Cigarette butts being littered or needles being left in
7: right.
1: City parks
7: oh
1: and trees?
7: Oh, my gosh.
1: Well, first of all, neither one is good, okay? Yeah. But the bigger picture here, and this is something that's important to remember, especially for politicians like Tim Keller, MLG, and Raul Torres, you can tell more about their priorities by what they don't take on.
7: Right.
6: Yeah.
7: Yeah, 100%.
1: Versus what they do take on.
6: Yeah.
1: Much more.
6: Yeah.
1: By looking the other way, you can find out and you learn more about what their real priorities are versus what they follow those lawsuits over.
6: Yeah.
1: All right, let's get an update on traffic. Here's Candy Cruz.
0: It looks like both of our earlier crashes have now been cleared. We do, however, have traffic lights out. That's going to be at 4th Street and Aztec. Treat that intersection just like a four-way stop. I'm Candy Cruz with KKOB Traffic every 10 minutes on the 7s. If you see an accident, call the Traffic Tracker Hotline, 505-767-9167. I'm Candy Cruz from the 96.3 News Radio KKOB Traffic Center.
7: High pressure dominates our weather pattern, which means we will add a few degrees this afternoon with a slight storm chance. 96 Albuquerque, 89 Santa Fe. Take that umbrella if you're stepping out tonight. A spot shower or isolated storm is possible. 69 Albuquerque, 64 Santa Fe. I'm meteorologist Olga Breeze for KOAT7.
1: Here in Albuquerque right now, we do have a temperature of 68 degrees with mostly sunny skies. 65 is the temperature this morning in Rio Rancho, and 64 is the temperature up in Santa Fe. 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
2: So we're having an argument here at the radio station. How do you say the word spelled G-Y-R-O? Some people say gyro, others say gyro. Look, no matter how you pronounce it, there's no dispute. It's good eating. National gyro day is September 1st, but Cello Grill has decided to celebrate it with the Everyday Gyro Combo. 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
8: 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It's 7:30. Today is Friday, the 28th of August, 2026. 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Right now in Albuquerque, 69 degrees at the Sunport, 67 downtown, the high today 96. Santa Fe at 60 right now and looking for a high of 86 degrees. On Thursday, three New Mexico state agencies, including CYFD and the Department of Health, issuing a joint statement blaming a recent baby's death to her mother. Although concerns about drug exposure were raised once the baby was born with drugs in her system, the mother's January drug screen did not trigger a mandatory intervention, leaving CYFD without legal authority to seize custody of the infant. The mother then entered a voluntary plan of safe care and other home visits by the state reported safe living conditions. State spokesman Jake Thompson emphasized that no amount of government oversight could have prevented the tragedy. The mother and father, Shauna Sitt and Mark Armijo, were arrested earlier this week after the 8-month-old baby was found dead at a North Valley home. The New Mexico Healthcare Authority is preparing to notify more than 200,000 Medicaid members about upcoming federal changes to the program. Here's more from KKOB's Mike Abo.
9: Beginning next month, members will receive information on new work or activity requirements scheduled to take effect January 1st, 2027. State officials say those notices will explain who is affected, who may qualify for exemptions, and what steps recipients may need to take. The Healthcare Authority and Department of Workforce Solutions will hold a virtual briefing August 31st to outline the changes and discuss resources available to Medicaid and SNAP recipients. Mike Gabe, News Radio, KKOB.
8: KKOB News Time, 7:32. Your next PNM bill is coming, but very slowly. PNM spokesperson Eric Chavez says they have a shortage of meter readers now here in Albuquerque, which is creating the holdup. Michael Carlisle has the details.
10: He said they first started noticing the shortage in southern New Mexico around mid-July, and it's now made its way north to Albuquerque. If PNM can't get to your meter on time, the company said one of two things may happen. The company may estimate your usage and send you a bill, or you may not get a bill until someone can get an actual reading. In addition to the staffing shortage, contributing to your bill looking higher is the summer's record heat, which has pushed electricity use up. PNM has hit peak usage three times. Michael Carlisle, News Radio, KKOB.
8: New Mexico gas prices are moving lower for the second straight week, according to AAA New Mexico. So if you're planning on heading out of town this weekend, we have some details for you from Natasha Leyva.
11: The statewide average for regular unleaded fuel is now $4.04 per gallon. That's 8 cents lower than a week ago. Agri drivers are seeing some of the lowest prices in the state at $4 a gallon, while Farmington has the highest average at $4.36. Despite the recent decline, fuel prices remain 99 cents higher than they were a year ago. AAA says elevated crude oil prices and continued uncertainty in global energy markets have kept gasoline prices high nationwide, with a national average remaining above $4 a gallon throughout the month of August. Natasha Leyva, News Radio, KKOB.
8: KKOB News Time, 7:34. The Albuquerque Isotopes say their Native American Heritage Night raised a record amount for the Bob Chavez Scholarship for the Arts. Specialty jersey sales and a post-game auction generated almost $25,000, making the largest jersey fundraising total in club history. The jerseys were created in partnership with the Indian Pueblo Cultural Center and San Ildefonso Pueblo artist Yvonne Snowflake Martinez. The event also attracted 9,676 fans, making it the team's third largest crowd of the season. A special check presentation is now planned for September the 15th. Well, stand by for more of the morning show with Bob Clark. Traffic is also next with Candy. Right now, at temperatures around the state, Los Alamos coming in at 66 degrees. It's 58 up in Las Vegas. In Santa Fe right now, it's 60 degrees, 67 in Rio Rancho, and 67 here in downtown Albuquerque. At 7:35, you're up to date. I'm Sultan Chani Salcedo, 96.3 News Radio, KKOB.
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13: So wake me up when it's all over. When I'm wiser and I'm older.
1: Terry Travis. That sounded more like Kathleen Turner.
14: You like that, huh?
1: How you doing, Terry?
14: I'm doing okay. I think this is the new me, Bob.
1: Really?
14: Yeah.
1: You know, I was just trying to think, because, of, you know, you were out for a while for medical reasons. I was gone to Ireland for a few weeks, and your voice just wasn't, you know, very strong yet last week. So it's been, I think, almost 2 months since you and I have chatted in this segment on a Friday morning. Welcome back.
14: Thank you so much. Thank you for the warm welcome back. Thank you for disinviting me last week.
1: Well, no, wait a minute. That doesn't sound quite right.
14: Well, I believe someone said in a text, hey, if you want to sleep in, give your voice a rest. And of course, I jumped at the chance. So
1: yes.
14: Thank you.
1: Okay.
14: Because my voice did still need some resting.
1: Yeah.
14: But yeah, I like that Jerry sort of slid in our banner tune. We wake you up when it's all over, which is the weekend.
1: Yes.
14: Yeah, it's all over for the week. And then here we are on the weekend. So I can't believe we're heading around the corner of summer straight into Labor Day weekend.
1: That's a week. Next week is Labor Day weekend.
14: Indeed it is.
1: And the burning of Zozobra on Friday night.
14: Mr. Zozo. Yeah. In fact, your chance to meet Old Man Gloom, if you'd like to get up close and personal, maybe stuff a worry or two up the 50-foot marionette. So you know what? You can do that this weekend. We're going to tell you how. We're going to talk about what's happening out at the Santa Fe Mall. Labor Day weekend also means it's time to indulge in your chili passions. The Hatch Chili Festival coming up. We'll bring you details on the 55th version of this lively gathering. I know. Every year, Jerry and I are working, you know, or you can't make it down there. And so we're trying to figure out a way we can just do the show from there and just fill up on
1: Wouldn't that be fantastic? He's got connections at Sparky's down in Hatch, so.
14: I know he does. I think we'll have to sleep in the kitchen, though, because there's nowhere to stay.
1: Wouldn't that smell lovely, though?
14: It really would. I wouldn't
1: sleeping
14: mind
1: in the
14: waking
1: kitchen
14: up
1: at
14: to
1: Sparky's.
14: That. I'd even help him.
1: Yes.
14: You know, the last time I was at Sparky's, this is a digression, but I had such a good time. There was this blues band playing like at noon.
1: Yeah.
14: I mean, during the day, they have not only great food, they have great entertainment.
1: They do. Nice stage really down there, big in the big dining room area.
14: Yeah, it's so fun. All right, I get very sidetracked
1: Me
14: by
1: too.
14: Food.
1: Me
14: Speaking
1: too.
14: Of that, we're going to take a look at the competitive food lineup coming for the state fair, which is also, by the way, what in the heck, coming up. And I don't know about you. This actually has nothing to do with Labor Day, but more like with Election Day. I've been watching what's happening in the courts with mail-in ballots and all that sort of thing. And with the midterms coming up, I've been wondering what that means for all of us and what it's going to mean for me getting my permanent absentee ballot in the mail. We're going to take a deep dive into that question with Santa Fe's county clerk. Producer Jerry, filling in for you this morning. By the way,
6: yes,
14: Bob.
1: Yes,
14: he's on lend.
1: It's always fun working with Jerry
6: on lend.
14: He's on lend. Anyway, he's going to help me with the title of the latest offering at the Vortex Theater because we're trying to keep our show PG.
6: Yeah, it's a not. It's an NC-17 title. So.
14: Mm-hmm. It sure is. Well, that's what you can count on your producer for. Sure. If you have anything you want him to say and then bleep, he can do it.
6: I'm not ready yet. It's not been uploaded, but it has been produced. So
14: it's in process.
1: We've got that big red Staples button right to our left as we sit here.
6: Yes.
14: This year is also the 25th anniversary of the attacks on September 11th. And do you remember when we were all united, when we all felt like we were part of one another and a part of this country? Well, a musical coming up from Musical Theater Southwest is going to help you to remember. It was 25 years ago, but I'm so looking forward to seeing the musical and also talking with the folks, the actors that will be coming in. We're going to do a little bird watching. We'll make some harmony for a good cause, help out on the fire lines, throw in a little dog walking because, you know, you need to get out. And we'll have your fat marmot update, try and figure out their shoe fetish. Well, we'll attempt to explain it anyway. Maybe I'll make Jerry do that.
1: Yeah.
14: Since he's so handy with that sort of thing.
1: You know,
14: and probably a shenanigan or two.
1: Sure.
14: I'm sure.
1: And real quickly, circling back to the 9/11 show, it's a performance of "Come From Away."
14: Yes, sir.
1: Yeah. I saw that musical of Pope Joy a couple of years ago.
14: Wow!
1: And it's absolutely one of the best shows I've seen. It was absolutely fantastic. As soon as the show was over, I'm like, I want to go to that town in Newfoundland.
14: Yeah,
1: I want to go up there and just hang out. It's a great show, and thanks for passing along that information to me as well. So we'll definitely give them some publicity next week as well.
14: Excellent, yeah. And I've got a cast member who, on very good authority, says this is an amazing show.
1: It really is. It's a great story and a true story.
14: Indeed,
1: which makes it even more special. Terry, welcome back. It's so nice to talk with you again, and continue on the mend. Best of wishes for you.
14: Thanks a lot. Talk to you later.
1: Let's get an update on traffic. Here's Candy Cruz.
0: Right now, we don't have any accidents to worry about, but those traffic lights are out at 4th Street and Aztec. That's just north of Candelaria. Expect delays and treat the intersection like a four-way stop. I'm Candy Cruz with KKOB Traffic every 10 minutes on the 7s. If you see an accident, call the Traffic Tracker Hotline, 505-767-9167. I'm Candy Cruz from the 96.3 News Radio KKOB Traffic Center.
7: High pressure dominates our weather pattern, which means we will add a few degrees this afternoon with a slight storm chance. 96 Albuquerque, 89 Santa Fe. Take that umbrella if you're stepping out tonight. A spot shower or isolated storm is possible. 69 Albuquerque, 64 Santa Fe. I'm meteorologist Olga Breeze for KOAT7.
1: Clear skies this morning here in Albuquerque. Sunshine. The temperature is 70 degrees. It's 68 in Rio Rancho. And 65 is the temperature right now up in Santa Fe. We'll get you the opening numbers on Wall Street and our stock update next here on 96.3 News Radio KKOB.
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2: So we're having an argument here at the radio station. How do you say the word spelled G-Y-R-O? 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Look, no matter how you pronounce it, there's no dispute. It's good eating. National Gyro Day is September 1st, but Cello Grill has decided to celebrate it with the Everyday Gyro Combo. 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
1: Opening bell on Wall Street. Now, the stock market was up on Thursday a little bit for the Dow, up 105 points. S&P was up 55. Better day for the NASDAQ, which was up 411 points. This morning, we're flat but up so far. Right now, the Dow's up 75 points. S&P is up 14. And NASDAQ is up 52 points. It's time for another Financial Friday here on 96.3 News Radio KKOB, sponsored again by Gateway Financial Advisors. And with us on the program is April Lynn. And April, we've talked about the important questions with you previously about what people should ask before they retire. But what about those who are already retired? Is the planning finished once you stop working?
23: Not at all. In fact, retirement is where the planning begins. Your paycheck has stopped, but your financial decisions haven't. Every year, you're making choices that affect your taxes, your investments, your healthcare costs, and ultimately how long the money will last. Retirement isn't one event. It is actually a journey. Your plan should evolve as your life changes through that journey.
1: All right. So what are some of the questions retirees should keep asking their financial advisors every year?
23: Absolutely. At Gateway Financial, we believe that there are four questions that every retiree should revisit regularly. The first is, am I taking my income from the right places? Many retirees have several decisions and several different accounts, traditional IRAs, Roth IRAs, brokerage accounts, annuities, savings, and perhaps pensions or Social Security. Where your monthly income comes from can make a significant difference in how much you pay in taxes. Market changes, tax laws change, your income needs change, and your withdrawal strategy should also change along with that.
1: What's the second question?
23: Has anything changed that should cause you to update your retirement plan? First, you have to have a plan. Life doesn't stop after retirement. Maybe you've sold a home, you've welcomed a grandchild, you've lost a spouse, you've received an inheritance, or you've experienced health changes. Those events often affect your financial plan. That's why retirement planning isn't something that you put in a drawer and forget. It should be reviewed regularly, and when you have changes, you should also change your goals to reflect your circumstances.
1: What's another important question retirees sometimes overlook?
23: I encourage clients to ask, am I paying more in taxes than necessary? Many retirees assume their taxes are fixed once they stop working, but that's rarely true. There may be opportunities every year to improve your tax efficiency, manage required minimum distribution, coordinate charitable giving, and evaluate whether a Roth conversion still makes sense. Tax planning doesn't end when retirement begins. In many ways, it becomes even more important.
1: And that includes investments. Those continue too, but the markets really can make retirees a little nervous, right?
23: Exactly. And that's understandable because they have a much shorter time horizon. That's why I have people ask the fourth question. Does my investment strategy still match my retirement goals? Many retirees think that they should become extremely conservative the day they retire. In fact, others become more aggressive and they think that that's the best way to go because they're worried about inflation. The answer usually is somehow in the middle.
1: All right. So it sounds like retirement planning really is a lot more dynamic than I think a lot of people may realize.
23: Yeah, it changes and evolves. Retirement isn't just about managing investments. It's about coordinating income taxes, healthcare, inflation, estate planning, and your personal goals. I also encourage retirees to ask themselves, am I still living the retirement that I planned for? Sometimes we become so focused on our finances that we forget why we saved in the first place. Retirement is about spending the time with family, traveling, volunteering, pursuing habits, and enjoying the freedom that you've worked so hard to achieve. Your financial plan should support your life, not the other way around.
1: That certainly is a great perspective. So the annual meeting with your financial advisor isn't just about reviewing investment performance.
23: Exactly. It should be a comprehensive conversation about your life, your goals, making sure your retirement decisions and plans continue to serve you well. The best retirement plan isn't static. It is adaptive with life changes.
1: All right. Any final thoughts for our listeners?
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0: Well, right now, we don't have any crashes reporting. We do have the traffic lights out at 4th Street and Aztec. That's just north of Candelaria. Watch for delays and treat the intersection like a four-way stop. I'm Candy Cruz with KKOB Traffic every 10 minutes on the 7s. If you see an accident, call the Traffic Tracker Hotline, 505-767-9167. I'm Candy Cruz from the 96.3 News Radio KKOB Traffic Center.
7: High pressure dominates our weather pattern, which means we will add a few degrees this afternoon with a slight storm chance. 96 Albuquerque, 89 Santa Fe. Take that umbrella if you're stepping out tonight. A spot shower or isolated storm is possible. 69 Albuquerque, 64 Santa Fe. I'm meteorologist Olga Breeze for KOAT7.
1: Here in Albuquerque, clear skies and plenty of sunshine this morning. It's 70 degrees, 68 in Rio Rancho, and it's 67 this morning up in Santa Fe. 7:52 is the time this morning in our news headlines. Today marks 6 months since the start of the war with Iran, with no new talks scheduled between the U.S. in Tehran. 90 Americans are among the hundreds of people still missing after the deadly flooding and landslides in Nepal near the border with China. President Trump signs an order renaming Lake Ontario Lake America amid the escalating trade war with Canada. President Trump travels to Houston, Texas for an RNC fundraiser. DOJ charges more than 80 people in a takedown of a violent Puerto Rican gang. DOJ files a lawsuit against New Mexico over in-state tuition and other financial aid for students in the country illegally. New Mexico sues feds to obtain records related to the DEA, allowing fentanyl into the state. Six men have been convicted or have pleaded guilty to stealing crude oil in New Mexico and then reselling it in Texas. City of Grants cancels a contract with Flock Safety over privacy concerns with license plate reading cameras. City of Albuquerque files a lawsuit against the tobacco industry over pollution caused by plastic cigarette filters. And APD investigating a fatal shooting in a Northeast Heights apartment complex near Montgomery and Tramway. In sports, UNM football news with 1 week from tomorrow, the season opener against Central Michigan. The Lobos will be without starting quarterback Jack Lane, who led the team to 9 wins last season. He'll be undergoing season-ending elbow surgery. NFL preseason, 2 late games last night. 49ers beat the Raiders 18-12. In L.A., Rams over Chargers 20-18. And the Isotopes win their second straight in Texas 11-3 at Round Rock. Those are your headlines right now on 19.
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2: 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Look, no matter how you pronounce it, there's no dispute. 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National gyro day is September 1st. 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
1: Hey there, Darren Wade. Tell us what's happening at Rich Ford as we roll into the final days of August.
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1: All right, the brand-new New Mexico Forward Party several weeks ago filed a lawsuit in federal court trying to gain ballot access here in our state in the midterm election coming up in November. The clock is ticking. The hearing is this afternoon. We'll get a preview with Bob Pearls, who is the chairman of the Forward Party of New Mexico. He joins us right after the news at 8 o'clock. Right now, though, it's 7:57. Traffic and weather together every 10 minutes. Hey there, Candy Cruz. How's traffic looking?
0: We just got a new crash reported on northbound I-25. It's a little bit south of Sunport. Looks like that's blocking off your left lane and shoulder. You've got a backup past Rio Bravo. Also, the traffic lights are still out at 4th Street in Aztec, which is a little bit north of Candelaria. Watch for delays there and treat the intersection like a four-way stop. I'm Candy Cruz with KKOB Traffic every 10 minutes on the 7s. If you see an accident, call the Traffic Tracker Hotline, 505-767-9167. I'm Candy Cruz from the 96.3 News Radio KKOB Traffic Center.
7: High pressure dominates our weather pattern, which means we will add a few degrees this afternoon with a slight storm chance. 96 Albuquerque, 89 Santa Fe. Take that umbrella if you're stepping out tonight. A spot shower or isolated storm is possible. 69 Albuquerque, 64 Santa Fe. Saturday, we're kicking off the weekend with sunshine, but clouds build in the afternoon and storm chances rise. 96 Albuquerque, 89 Santa Fe. I'm meteorologist Olga Breeze for KOAT7.
1: Here in Albuquerque right now with clear skies this morning, we do have a temperature of 71 degrees. It is 69 in Rio Rancho. Elsewhere around the state this morning, up in Farmington, it's 69 degrees, 75 down in Socorro. In Grants, it's 65 degrees, 63 is the temperature in the East Mountains and Edgewood. And right now in Santa Fe, the temperature up at the Capitol is 68 degrees. Stay tuned for the news. That's coming up next here on 96.3 News Radio KKOB.
2: So we're having an argument here at the radio station. How do you say the word spelled G-Y-R-O? Some people say gyro, others say gyro. Look, no matter how you pronounce it, there's no dispute. It's good eating. National gyro day is September 1st, but Cello Grill has decided to celebrate it with the Everyday Gyro Combo. 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
11: From ABC News, I'm Sherry Preston. At least 350 people have just been rescued from a hydropower tunnel in Nepal, some of them caked with mud. We've seen being pulled out. There could be as many as 100 more people inside that tunnel, workers trying to reach them. ABC's Britt Clinett has more from Kathmandu on the massive mudslide.
12: That catastrophic wall of water just sweeping away entire villages, bridges, roads, and that's what's made also the recovery effort all the more complicated and desperate.
11: The number of people killed in the mudslide, over 500. The war with Iran began 6 months ago. Since then, 16 American service members have been killed and, says ABC's Martha Raddatz,
13: more than 750 Americans have been wounded, including Sergeant First Class Corey Hicks, who survived a deadly drone attack in Kuwait. He spoke with ABC affiliate KSTP.
24: And I remember turning my head to the left and I seen the nose of that drone
5: popped through.
13: The Hicks family says he is now struggling with short-term memory loss and PTSD, and that getting proper medical care has taken months. Hicks, they said, was concerned about the lack of medical supplies in Kuwait even before the attack.
6: The chemical tank that failed at a Washington State paper mill last May should not have been used at all. That finding the result of an inspection that took place nearly a year before the disaster, says ABC's Jim Ryan.
14: Federal investigators have dug into the records at Nippon Dynawave Packaging Company, finding that in July of last year, an inspector had found thinning of the outer wall of a tank containing a caustic chemical that not repairing it would mean a, quote, high likelihood of failure. 10 months later, the tank did fail, and 11 workers were killed.
6: Thousands expected at a march on Washington today in support of voting rights. The Artemis II crew will receive the Congressional Space Medal of Honor today at a ceremony at Johnson Space Center. This is ABC News.
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25: Good morning, New Mexico. It's 8:02 from your New Mexico Honda Dealers News Desk. I'm Sultan Chani Salcedo, 96.3 News Radio KKOB. Right now in Albuquerque, 69 degrees, looking for a high of 96. Up in Santa Fe, it's 67 right now, and we're looking for a high of 86 for today. New this morning, a murder investigation is underway in Northeast Albuquerque as APD homicide detectives were called to reports of a deadly shooting that occurred late last night at an apartment complex just off of Tramway near Montgomery. Officers in the Foothills Area Command arrived on the scene around 11:30 p.m. to reports of a shooting. Officers located a man dead at the scene. Homicide detectives were called to the scene to start an investigation, which is ongoing this morning. Meanwhile, New Mexico State Police are investigating an officer-involved shooting that left a 50-year-old Alamogordo man dead. Here's more from KKOB's Mike Gaba.
26: According to investigators, officers responded Wednesday morning to reports of a suicidal man armed with a rifle at a home on Alamo Avenue. Police say family members safely left the residence while officers established a perimeter and spent hours attempting to contact and communicate with Keith Cowgill. Authorities say Cowgill eventually exited the home carrying a rifle, and four Alamogordo police officers opened fire, striking him. Cowgill was transported to a hospital where he was pronounced deceased. No officers or family members were injured, and state police say their investigation continues. Mike Gaba, News Radio, KKOB.
25: Meanwhile, in Las Cruces, two brothers have been sentenced to federal prison following a drug trafficking investigation that uncovered fentanyl, methamphetamines, cocaine, cash, and multiple firearms. Prosecutors say agents searched the brothers' home and a vehicle in 2024 and found large quantities of drugs along with several loaded guns. 32-year-old Eddie Linares was sentenced to 14 years in prison, while 28-year-old Nathan Quintana was sentenced to just over 12 years. Both pleaded guilty to federal drug and firearm charges. The Department of Justice suing New Mexico over its policy allowing undocumented students to receive in-state tuition. Federal officials argue the law conflicts with federal immigration law and gives certain benefits to non-citizens that are not available to some U.S. citizens. New Mexico's 2005 law prohibits public colleges and universities from denying admission based on immigration status and allows eligible students who attended New Mexico schools to qualify for resident tuition rates. The lawsuit asks a federal court to stop the state from enforcing those provisions. A legal challenge today by the New Mexico Forward Party is going to be in federal court. The party announced its ballot access lawsuit in Santa Fe District Court several weeks ago, and the lawsuit challenges New Mexico's signature requirements for minor party candidates. The Forward Party argues that after earning official recognition as a political party, its candidates should not be required to gather additional signatures to appear on the state. State election officials approve the party status, but then disqualify two statewide candidates for not submitting enough signatures. More on this coming up in a few minutes on the morning show with Bob Clark. And coming up, also, we have traffic with Candy. Right now, looking at temperatures, 59 degrees up in Las Vegas, 66 in Los Alamos, 72 in Belen, 67 in Rio Rancho, also in Santa Fe, and here in Albuquerque, 69. At 8:06, you're up to date. I'm Sultan Chani Salcedo, 96.
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1: 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Bob Clark with you here on 96.3 News Radio KKOB. The time is 8:07. The New Mexico Forward Party in federal court later today up in Santa Fe trying to gain access to the ballot coming up in November. We'll talk about it with Bob Pearls, who's the chairman of the brand new Forward Party of New Mexico. He joins us in just a moment. But first, let's get an update on traffic and weather together every 10 minutes here on News Radio KKOB. How's traffic looking right now, Candy Cruz?
0: Well, we got a new crash northbound on I-25. It's a little bit south of Sunport. That's on your left with a backup past Rio Bravo. You also have the traffic lights out at 4th Street and Aztec, which is north of Candelaria. Watch for delays there and treat the intersection like a four-way stop. I'm Candy Cruz with KKOB traffic every 10 minutes on the 7s. If you see an accident, call the Traffic Tracker Hotline, 505-767-9167. I'm Candy Cruz from the 96.3 News Radio KKOB Traffic Center.
7: High pressure dominates our weather pattern, which means we will add a few degrees this afternoon with a slight storm chance. 96 Albuquerque, 89 Santa Fe. Take that umbrella if you're stepping out tonight. A spot shower or isolated storm is possible. 69 Albuquerque, 64 Santa Fe. Saturday, we're kicking off the weekend with sunshine, but clouds build in the afternoon and storm chances rise. 96 Albuquerque, 89 Santa Fe. I'm meteorologist Olga Breeze for KOAT7.
1: Here in Albuquerque right now, we do have a temperature this morning of 72 degrees. It's 69 in Rio Rancho and also 69 degrees this morning in Santa Fe.
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1: Forward Party, Bob Clark, along with Jerry Wright, in for D.C., Zoltan in the newsroom, Candy Cruz, traffic, 96.3, News Radio, KKOB. The New Mexico Forward Party, brand new minor party, certified by the Secretary of State's office earlier this summer, and filed a lawsuit a few weeks ago in federal court trying to gain access to the ballot in the November general election. And that hearing will be held this afternoon in federal court up in Santa Fe before Judge Margaret Strickland. And joining us now to talk about the hearing and what could come of it, depending on the ruling, is the chair of the Forward Party of New Mexico, Bob Pearls. Bob, it's always a pleasure. Thanks for being on with us again today. How you doing?
10: I'm doing well. How are you, Bob?
1: I'm fine. So talk a little bit about the timing of this hearing this afternoon and then the deadlines that are in place right now to get on the ballot in November.
10: Sure, I appreciate being on. I think the main thing your listeners need to realize is that this is all about creating competition in elections in New Mexico. And the lawsuit really cites the fact that we have some of the least competitive elections in the nation in New Mexico. For state house, for example, half the seats are uncontested. Source New Mexico just wrote a story that only five are really competitive. Mm-hmm. And so, you know, the old argument that both the Republicans and Democrats give that we don't want these crowded ballots, and that's why minor parties and independent candidates need to have these super high signature requirements, you know, those arguments just don't hold water. And so we decided to sue. You know, we got three candidates on the ballot lower down for magistrate court in two different counties and for something called the Public Education Commission, which charters schools. So we do have three qualified forward candidates for November. But our two statewide candidates, Michael D. Hill for state auditor, who's a CPA, former chief financial officer of APS,
2: and myself as a U.S. Senate candidate were disqualified because we couldn't turn in the five times the number of signatures required of Democrats and Republicans. That's unfair. It violates First and 14th Amendment guarantees, and so we're suing in federal court.
1: So we've seen lawsuits in the past regarding this issue filed in state court. Why did you decide to go federal court?
2: Well, because we felt, the leadership team felt, and certainly the attorneys that are helping us felt, that these were violations of the U.S. Constitution. You know, that you cannot discriminate based on political beliefs. And when you tell somebody that if you're a Democrat or a Republican and you believe what Democrats and Republicans believe, you only have to turn in 2,500 signatures to run for governor or U.S. Senate, and then you tell an independent candidate, or in our case, a brand new party, we were told it was the same 14,000 signatures that an independent candidate needs, you know, that's discrimination. That's discrimination based on values, based on principles, based on a belief system. That violates First Amendment, right of association and freedom of expression. And the 14th Amendment violation is equal protection. You can't discriminate against one group over another based on political belief systems.
1: Bob Pearls, who's chair of the New Forward Party of New Mexico, with us here on News Radio KKOB. So what's the urgency here in terms of the hearing this afternoon? How quickly would you expect or anticipate some sort of ruling from the judge one way or the other as it relates to what the current deadlines are to be on the ballot in New Mexico?
2: Yeah, those are great questions. We don't know for sure. There's a... we think about a 50% chance, 60% chance of winning. We think there should be a 100% chance of winning. We've got a great case. And ideally, we'll find that out this afternoon. The case is at 1:30. It's open to the public. It's at the federal courthouse in Santa Fe. But nationally, it's extremely difficult to win these election lawsuits for many reasons. Maybe the simplest one is simply that judges themselves are partisan. And although I think 99% of judges try to do the right thing and balance facts, all these judges in New Mexico had to run in a partisan race at some point, and they're kind of hardwired with the two-party system, either being a Republican or a Democrat, and sometimes there just isn't an appreciation of why we need competition, why voters need more choices, you know, why voters are so frustrated with this duopoly with the Republicans and Democrats mostly fighting each other instead of solving problems. But we have confidence that this is a really good judge and that she'll be fair and that the decision will be just.
1: You know, as you just laid out some of the partisan concerns with judges, and especially at the state court level, but a federal judge, of course, they get an appointment, and it's an appointment for life. And not to say that a federal judge can't be a Republican or a Democrat or an independent, but they would seem to be less beholden to a state party. Do you see that as a potential positive?
2: Yeah, absolutely. I see that as a potential positive. In the end, it's a political appointment.
1: Sure.
2: You know, we've seen, even at the highest level, you know, I'm in my 60s, and you know, growing up in the 70s and 80s, we assumed that the Supreme Court was perfectly nonpartisan, and I think we've seen that's not the case anymore. And if the highest court in the land doesn't seem strictly nonpartisan, then that starts to throw some doubt onto courts of every level. And so, you know, we strongly believe in the rule of law and upholding the Constitution within the Forward Party. And this is a legitimate way to challenge what we think is an unconstitutional statute that the state legislature passed. And, you know, we're hopeful to get a free and fair hearing today.
1: And Bob, obviously the attorneys representing you and the Forward Party of New Mexico, who's representing the state of New Mexico, or is it the Secretary of State's office that's being represented at the hearing today? Do you know?
2: Yeah, good questions. Technically, we sued Maggie Toulouse Oliver as Secretary of State in her professional capacity as Secretary of State. For some bizarre reason that I'm not sure of, the Attorney General statutorily is required to defend state agencies, and they declined. And so the Secretary of State apparently had to hire private counsel. I'm not sure who that private counsel is. I don't have the rebuttal in front of me, but it was my recollection is a pretty well-known law firm in Santa Fe whom they contracted with. And then to answer your earlier question, the Secretary of State has stated to us and our attorneys that the ballot needs to be printed by around September 18th.
1: Okay.
2: So we're hopeful for a decision today or in the next day or two. It could go several ways. They could give us immediate relief and allow Michael B. Hill on the ballot as state auditor and myself as a U.S. Senate candidate, or they could say, no, we're not going to do that immediately, but the court case could still play out over the next 6 months to 9 months. And if we win, at least change the statutes and invalidate the statutes and allow minor parties and independent candidates in the future to be treated more equally with the two major parties.
1: Hey, Bob, hold on. I have one more question for you, but I have to take a quick check of traffic and weather together every 10 minutes here on News Radio KQ.

0: If you're stepping out tonight, a spot shower or isolated storm is possible. 69 Albuquerque, 64 Santa Fe. I'm meteorologist Olga Breeze for KOAT 7.
1: Here in Albuquerque right now, we do have a temperature this morning with sunny skies. It is 72 degrees, 71 in Rio Rancho, and 69 up in Santa Fe. We continue now with Bob Pearls, who's the chairman of the Forward Party of New Mexico. They'll have a federal court hearing this afternoon at 1:30 in Santa Fe on their lawsuit trying to gain ballot access for the November general election. Bob, you just did a great job, too, kind of laying out what some of the options could be, and I know you're hoping for a ruling sooner rather than later, but if it is something that is put off for another 6 to 9 months, it won't help you this November, but it could help, obviously, down the road. But, Bob, regardless of how all of this turns out, kind of give us a sense of what your goals are moving forward now with the New Mexico Forward Party.
2: Yeah, you know, we're really building towards 2028. It's a presidential election cycle. Voters always tune in to a much greater degree when the president's on the ballot. And also all the state House members and state Senate members will be on the ballot in 2028. We were just approved in mid-May, so it was a bit of a rush to try to get our ducks in a row and recruit qualified candidates very quickly. So our hope is over the next 12 months to get a good solid dozen candidates for state House and state Senate seats, folks who want to work across the aisle, folks who want to coalition build and problem solve and not be so hidebound by, typical doctrine of the left and the right. Most New Mexicans are in the middle. 80% of New Mexicans and Americans feel pretty unrepresented by both major parties right now. Half of America self-identifies as independent, yet we have no independents and no minor party elected officials in the state legislature, or only a couple in the U.S. Congress. So the Forward Party wants to build a base of support, of volunteers, of candidates, and really offer some sensible mainstream choices in the 2028 election cycle.
1: Bob, thank you very much for your time this morning. We'll stay in touch with you, obviously, based on what happens or doesn't happen this afternoon up in Santa Fe. But best of luck to you.
2: Thanks so much. Take care.
1: All right, Bob Pearls from the Forward Party of New Mexico with us here on 96.3 News Radio KKOB.
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6: It's 8:25 this morning. Bob Clark along with Jerry Wright in for D.C. Zoltan in the newsroom. Candy Cruz traffic, 96.3 News Radio KKOB. 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
7: Nice.
6: Yeah. And there's one restaurant from New Mexico that's on this list that I think is really cool, that they get recognized by Michelin. We'll tell you which one it is coming up. We'll talk about it after the news at 9 o'clock.
7: Okay.
6: You seem disappointed.
7: I want to know. I want to know now.
6: Unless something's changed, you're going to be here at 9 o'clock.
7: I don't know. I'll be here. I'm supposed to give you 2 weeks' notice before I drop dead. I'm anticipating being here. But
6: my goodness, that was very.
7: I want to know now.
6: That was very Candy Cruz like impatience from Jerry, right? Don't you think, Candy?
8: It's contagious.
7: But it's restaurants. And I
6: want
7: to know.
6: And that's why. And let me tell you something. And when I knew you were filling in today and yesterday, there were a couple of topics that came across my desk earlier in the week. I said, I'm saving that for when Jerry's in with us. Because I know you're a restaurant. You're an old restaurateur. You still have restaurants in your family.
7: I've got food and wine in my blood.
6: Yes, you do.
8: Yeah, you've never brought food into the morning show. So.
7: Oh. And amazingly, every single day I do bring food with me.
6: He did bring wine into the morning show one time over Thanksgiving a few years ago.
8: Selfish.
6: We did a little wine pairing for Turkey Day.
7: Oh, yeah.
6: And Jerry brought in some of his wine buddies.
7: Yeah.
6: The winos.
8: I won't believe you're a good cook till I see it or taste it for myself.
6: Oh, I can tell you. I can vouch for it.
8: Vouching doesn't count. He's got to bring food.
6: Well, but it's
7: I'm doing a brisket over the weekend for my in-laws' anniversary.
8: Okay, I'm going to give you some Ziploc bags, and I want you to just bring a little bit of leftovers
6: What if there aren't any leftovers? And I know there typically are for brisket because it's a big piece of meat.
8: You
6: just don't know for sure, though.
8: Grab a squeeze first, and then there's always leftovers.
7: I got my Traeger up and running.
6: Oh, there you go.
7: It's going to be smoked brisket.
6: What's on the Traeger? I play that game with Georgia Scott. He has a Traeger, too. What's on the Traeger this Sunday?
7: Oh, man.
6: Now that's the same question for you, but you've already told us. A brisket.
7: A brisket. Oh, and some ribs. And some pork tenderloin. So.
8: What a selfish
7: man. I'm feeding everybody.
8: Don't talk about it unless you brought some.
7: And
8: the whole
7: I guess
8: class.
7: I'll have to come in early on Monday on my day off.
6: No, you're fine.
7: Yeah.
8: Come on.
7: Got it.
8: Come on, buddy.
6: You could come in later on Monday if you want, toward the end of the show.
7: Oh, okay.
6: Candy will stick around.
8: Dear friend.
6: Especially if she knows you're bringing leftover brisket.
8: Hey, buddy.
6: And ribs. Man, that does sound absolutely phenomenal.
7: Amazing? I don't think the ribs are going to last. It's only one.
6: Yeah, that's rack. One rack. Yeah, there you go. Yeah. Hey, before we get to traffic, look, Bobby G, who works down the hall, one of our colleagues, longtime colleagues at KRST, he is one of the nicest people you would ever want to meet. He is just a great guy. And just he's always smiling.
8: Yeah.
6: He's always happy when he sees you in the hallway. And he's now a grandfather again, I believe, for the fifth time. Maybe sixth time. Oh, yeah, nice. I told him one time, I said, you're way too young to have this many grandkids. And he laughed. But they just sent out a our big boss Jeff Barry sent out an email earlier this morning with a picture of his newest grandchild, a little girl, Emma Carroll, 8 pounds 4 ounces and 20 inches.
7: Oh, and healthy. She's a cutie.
6: She really is, absolutely.
8: I bet he's a great grandpa too.
6: Oh, I don't think there's any doubt about that. Oh. And let me tell you something.
8: He's a real sweetie.
6: He's gonna be he's a pushover for his grandkids. Yeah. You can just tell.
7: Oh yeah.
6: I'm sure I will be too someday.
8: I will.
6: Oh, okay. Even for the grandkids.
8: Oh yeah.
6: All right.
8: I feel like my son is kind of a pushover, so it's gonna fall on me to be the, you know, hardcore.
6: All right. Now since you're the only one here among us who's given birth. 8 pounds, 4 ounces, 20 inches. What do you think?
8: I think that's a little heavy.
6: A little big?
8: I think so. I think the average is like 7-ish, but it's not like 10 pounds or, you know what I mean. So sure. It's not.
6: Yeah, just sort of in the in-between.
8: It's a C+ or a B minus.
6: I'll take your word for it, Candy. Let's get
8: it's
6: an update.
8: No fun no matter what size they are.
6: Here's Candy with traffic.
8: Buddy. All right, we got two crashes now. One on northbound I-25, a little south of Sunport. That's going to be on your left. We do still have congestion there. And a crash reported at Yale Boulevard and Tucker Avenue. That's a little north of Lomas. You've got backups there east and westbound. And the traffic lights are out at 4th Street and Aztec. That's north of Candelaria. Watch for those delays. Treat the intersection like a four-way stop. I'm Candy Cruz with KKOB Traffic every 10 minutes on the 7s. If you see an accident, call the Traffic Tracker Hotline, 505-767-9167. I'm Candy Cruz from the 96.3 News Radio KKOB Traffic Center.
9: High pressure dominates our weather pattern, which means we will add a few degrees this afternoon with a slight storm chance. 96 Albuquerque, 89 Santa Fe. Take that umbrella if you're stepping out tonight. A spot shower or isolated storm is possible. 69 Albuquerque, 64 Santa Fe. I'm meteorologist Olga Breeze for KOAT7.
6: Here in Albuquerque right now, we do have clear skies. The temperature this morning is 73 degrees. It's 70 in Rio Rancho and 70 up in Santa Fe. Zoltan with...
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10: Good morning, New Mexico. It's 8:32 from your New Mexico Honda Dealers News Desk. I'm Sultan Chani Salcedo, 96.3 News Radio KKOB. Right now in Albuquerque, it's 71 degrees here in the downtown area. Looking for a high today of 96. Up in Santa Fe, it's 68. Looking for a high of 86. New Mexico's Attorney General has sued the U.S. Attorney's Office to uncover records on fentanyl walking, a controversial DEA tactic where agents monitor rather than seize millions of pills between 2022 and 2025 to build larger cases against drug organizations. The state argues that withholding these documents obstructs the right of the state to investigate and protect its citizens from federal misconduct. The lawsuit highlights a severe local health crisis, noting that New Mexico's fatal overdoses spiked by nearly 27% through March of 2026, even as national rates dropped. At least three DEA whistleblowers exposed the practice, claiming it violated internal Department of Justice safety protocols and resulted in career retaliation for those who spoke out. On Thursday, three New Mexico state agencies, including CYFD and the Department of Health, issuing a joint statement blaming a recent baby's death to the mother. Although concerns about drug exposure were raised once the baby was born with drugs in her system, the mother's January drug screen did not trigger a mandatory intervention, leaving CYFD without legal authority to seize custody on the infant. The mother then entered a voluntary plan of safe care and other home visits by the state reported safe living conditions. State spokesman Jake Thompson emphasized that no amount of government oversight could have prevented the tragedy. The mother and father, Shauna Sitt and Mark Armijo, were arrested earlier this week after the 8-month-old baby was found dead in a North Valley home. Another city in New Mexico canceling their contract and removing Flock license plate reader cameras. The Grants Police Department will stop using the cameras, citing privacy concerns raised by community members, and will look for other security technology options. Chief Maxine Mont saying the main reason was the safety of our community. The city had installed 4 license plate readers and 4 cameras in 2022 before she became chief. She also says the cameras have assisted police, including in the capture of a wanted man from Oklahoma, but privacy concerns led the city to terminate 3 contracts with Flock Safety. The Albuquerque Isotopes have set a new fundraising record through their annual Native American Heritage Night. The team announced that specialty jersey sales and an online auction raised nearly $25,000 for the Bob Chavez Scholarship for the Arts. The total of $24,985 is the largest amount generated through jersey fundraising in club history. Bad news for the Lobo football team just before the season begins. Here's Jeff from the Sports Animal to tell us about it.
11: I'm Jeff Symbieta with your Sports Animal Short, brought to you by Sandia Resort and Casino. Jack Lane will not play for the Lobos this season. The returning starting quarterback from last year's 9-win team has been ruled out. Jason Eck said yesterday that his quarterback has been sidelined since the summer with an elbow injury. He'll undergo season-ending surgery. So who will be the quarterback? Coach Eck said they will play multiple quarterbacks against Central Michigan in the opener next week. Meanwhile, the Lobos did get good news on their defensive end, Brett Carhu. A temporary restraining order was issued by a New Mexico state judge against the NCAA. That means Carhu is allowed to go back to practice, and for the foreseeable future, he is eligible to play. Football season did start in New Mexico yesterday up in Las Vegas. New Mexico Highlands beat Eastern New Mexico 35-34. It was the coaching debut for Eastern's new head coach, Art Briles. Scored a touchdown with about a minute 20 to go. Opted to go for 2. Did not get it. And the Cowboys hold on for the 35-34 win. Want more? We're talking sports on 95.9 FM and AM 610, the Sports Animal. I'm Jeff Symbieta.
10: Okay, Jeff, thanks a lot. The morning show with Bob Clark continues. Traffic is also next with Candy. Right now in Grants, 67 degrees. Taos, 58 degrees. 71 here in Albuquerque and 68 up in Santa Fe. At 836, you're up to date. I'm Sultan Chani Salcedo, 96.3 News Radio KKOB.
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6: All right, coming up at 9 o'clock, so in 23 minutes. 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And with us from Cello Grill is Mackenzie. Mackenzie, how you doing today?
13: I'm doing good. How are you?
6: I'm fine. Before we get to National Euro Day, which is next Tuesday, Cello has a new menu item. Tell us about it. And how do you, it's a Das Pollo?
13: Yes, yeah, our Das Pollo plate.
6: Polo, I'm sorry.
13: It's a lentils and rice dish. It's a great vegan option. We serve it with grilled veggies, pita, and rice. And a side. And it's served every Thursday at Cello Grill.
6: All right, very good. And then, as we mentioned, next Tuesday, September 1st, is National Euro Day. So tell us how Cello is going to be celebrating, and tell us about that New Mexico Euro that you've got.
13: 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We have our traditional Euro and fries combo special for just $10.99. 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
6: Yeah, well. That sounds absolutely fantastic. And, of course, Cello Grill, for people who are looking for healthy eating options, tell everyone what they can find there at Cello Grill.
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6: All right, Mackenzie, tell everybody where you're located here in Albuquerque.
13: Yeah, so we're just located on the corner of San Mateo and Cutler in that shopping center next to Old Navy.
6: Mackenzie, thank you for bringing our sweet deal once again. We'll talk to you again soon.
13: Thank you.
6: All right. Again, our sweet deal at 9 o'clock this morning on our website, newsradiokkob.com. 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Here's Candy Cruz with an update on traffic.
8: We have two crashes right now. You've got that new one at Yale Boulevard and Tucker Avenue, which is north of Lomas. You've got east and westbound backups there. You also have crash cleanup on northbound I-25, a little bit south of Sunport. That's on your left. We still show congestion. And the traffic lights are out at 4th Street and Aztec. That's north of Candelaria. Watch for those delays and treat the intersection like a four-way stop. I'm Candy Cruz with KKOB Traffic every 10 minutes on the 7s. If you see an accident, call the Traffic Tracker Hotline, 505-767-9167. I'm Candy Cruz from the 96.3 News Radio KKOB Traffic Center.
9: High pressure dominates our weather pattern, which means we will add a few degrees this afternoon with a slight storm chance. 96 Albuquerque, 89 Santa Fe. Take that umbrella if you're stepping out tonight. A spot shower or isolated storm is possible. 69 Albuquerque, 64 Santa Fe. I'm meteorologist Olga Breeze for KOAT7.
6: Here in Albuquerque right now, we do have the temperature of 73 degrees with sunny skies. It's 70 in Rio Rancho, and it's also 70 this morning up in Santa Fe. 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
12: Politics in New Mexico are never boring. 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
6: It's 8:43. Bob Clark along with Jerry Wright in for D.C. Zoltan in the newsroom. Andy Cruz traffic, 96.3 News Radio KKOB. Hey, Jerry, did you happen to hear Candy whistling a little earlier this hour? I think it was during the news break at the top of the hour at 8 o'clock.
7: I think so.
6: Candy continues to cement herself as the loudest female whistler I've ever heard. And I don't say that
8: stadium
6: as
8: stadium grade whistler.
6: I don't say that as a criticism either. It's just it's just sort of unusual.
15: I think it's cool.
6: Well, I do too.
8: But, I used to really suck at it.
6: Because typically women, when they whistle, are at a lower volume than a man. But man, Candy, I think you whistle louder than I do. I teased her. I said, if you ever whistled through the graveyard, you'd wake up the dead.
15: Do you use the fingers to do it? Or
6: no, that's the other thing. Cause I'll, and
8: I can't do it the finger way. I tried for years. Oh.
6: What's interesting is I think a lot of women actually do kind of I know my wife, Carol, she doesn't whistle. But when she can do the index and pinky finger in, along the mouth, and then do that sort of like, I don't even know if it's a whistle, what you call it, but sort of that cat call kind of whistle.
8: Yeah. I call it the stadium grade. That's the stadium grade whistle.
6: Well, she can do that, but she can't just, I mean, you walk, she just moseys down the hallway like some dude who whistles. I mean, it's very impressive.
8: Like a dude.
15: I think it's cool.
8: I used to not be able to whistle very well at all, and this has all come about, I think, after the throat surgery. I can't really hum anymore, mm-hmm. not properly, but I feel like I have to make noise walking down the hall because I take those corners so fast that I often ram into people who are carrying hot coffee. And it's a huge office disaster. So I'm kind of known for that here.
7: I yell corner when I take that corner.
8: I used to have jinglies on my anklets, and then you could just hear me coming that way, but those all broke off. So I started whistling as a way to just kind of,
6: Yeah, because we could certainly hear you coming.
8: I call it m'lady hum.
6: But that's kind of why you just started, because we've worked together a long time, and I just don't recall you ever really spending so much time whistling as you have whistling. In the last several months.
8: I've always hated whistling. I used to, really get on Nate because he was a whistler, and it just drove me crazy. It's just like somebody attacking my ears. I couldn't stand whistling, so I never let... I used to yell at him all the time for whistling, and now I'm a whistler, so now I can't yell at him.
6: You know what a lot of people who are listening right now are thinking? It's like, well, you guys can sit here and talk about how well Candy whistles or how loud she whistles, but
7: I wanted to ask.
8: I don't feel like I can do it on command.
6: See, that's what I was thinking. That's why I wasn't going to ask you.
8: Yeah.
6: But if you ever do whistle on the air, we'll be able to add it to your hotkey panel, which I think that would be number 14.
8: Paseo also. Sorry, Eastbound Bravo at Broadway.
6: My favorite.
8: Oh, it makes me insane. I'm Candy. Oops.
15: Woo-hoo. That's my favorite.
6: That was not bad either. Yeah, let me see.
8: I'm Candy. Oops.
6: Yeah, I like that one too.
15: That's awesome.
8: And little shark farts.
6: There you go. Oh, wait, forgot one more. Oh, that's
8: I don't like the new one because it was I had to redo it.
6: There you go.
8: I am against redoing them. I feel like it has to be organic or nothing.
6: I did ask you to do that on the air.
8: So I wish we got the Fibbers one. That one was great. That was
6: that'll come up again.
8: Yeah, everybody lies in New Mexico, so I'm sure it'll come up again.
15: No.
8: A lot of Fibbers here.
6: But Jerry, every time you fill in for DC, I'm sure you look down at the hockey board and I'm like, so my goodness, another Candy Cruise?
8: That won't shut up.
6: We don't want you to.
15: No.
6: Or we wouldn't be able to add to the hotkey list.
15: No.
6: That's for sure.
15: Very good, Bob.
6: All right, let's get an update on traffic. Here's Candy Cruz.
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8: All right, kiddos, we got two crashes left. One on I-25 northbound south of Sunport. That's still on your left. We still have congestion there, but no big backups. You also have that crash at Yale Boulevard and Tucker Avenue. That's north of Lomas. You still have a westbound backup there. And the traffic lights are out at 4th Street and Aztec. That's north of Candelaria. Watch for those delays and treat the intersection like a four-way stop. I'm Candy Cruz with KKOB Traffic every 10 minutes on the 7s. If you see an accident, call the Traffic Tracker Hotline, 505-767-9167. I'm Candy Cruz from the 96.3 News Radio KKOB Traffic Center.
9: High pressure dominates our weather pattern, which means we will add a few degrees this afternoon with a slight storm chance. 96 Albuquerque, 89 Santa Fe. Take that umbrella if you're stepping out tonight. A spot shower or isolated storm is possible. 69 Albuquerque, 64 Santa Fe. I'm meteorologist Olga Breeze for KOAT7.
6: Here in Albuquerque, right now, we do have a temperature this morning with sunny skies. It is 75 degrees at 72 in Rio Rancho, and 71 is the temperature right now in Santa Fe. It's 8:49 this morning. Our nominations remain open for our Painted Forward contest. News Radio KKOB proud once again this year. We've been doing this many years with Mike's Quality Painting. Now, in previous years, we would ask for nominations for a local nonprofit or 501c3 organization that needed some, like a painting makeover for their building. They're changing it up this year, and we're looking for a specific individual, either a first responder, a teacher, or healthcare professional who goes above and beyond in terms of serving the community and things that they do alongside with the job, the very important jobs that they hold. And the winner will get a $10,000 residential painting project from Mike's Quality Painting. So these nominations remain open through next weekend, Labor Day weekend, through Sunday, September 6th. And that's when they'll close. And then we'll announce the winner on Monday, September 14th. So if you know of a first responder, a teacher, or a healthcare professional who really could use a $10,000 residential painting project, you can nominate them on our website. Just click on the Painted Forward contest at newsradiokkob.com. And Mike Freeman from Mike's Quality Painting, he was on with us earlier this week. It was on Tuesday. And he said they are looking for nominees who do own their home. They're not looking for a nominee who's renting a home or renting an apartment or something along those lines. They want to be able to do this painting project for the home that the winner owns, so that they know that they're staying there for the foreseeable future. So keep that in mind as well. But again, nominate, go to our website, newsradiokkob.com. 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
6: 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And Jerry, as a restaurateur, you certainly understand the coveted Michelin star honor that restaurants compete for and love to get around the country. The Michelin Guide, and they have a first ever Michelin Guide Southwest. And while no New Mexico restaurants received the highly coveted Michelin star, they did receive recognition in this brand new guide. And we'll go down the list of New Mexico restaurants. Many of them are up in Santa Fe, but the one New Mexico restaurant that made the list in this Michelin Southwest guide is the one that a lot of people are reacting to.
7: Oh, and I want to know which it is.
8: Well, he's not going to tell you, so.
6: And we'll tell you which restaurant that is coming up after the news.
7: Making me wait. Oh, man.
6: At 9 o'clock.
7: I guess I could Google it, but, you know. That requires work on a busy Friday morning.
6: Also, we're down to the final few days. It's the final weekend of August, and August is National Sandwich Month. So I saw a new report on the most popular sandwiches in each and every state. And all I'm going to tell you as well is that, boy, was this a huge swing and miss on New Mexico.
8: Really?
6: Oh, I've never seen a report get something so wrong.
8: What is it, pimento? Because pimento sucks.
6: Well, but it's but pimento cheese sandwiches are very popular in the South.
8: That's weird.
6: Especially, but that's not the sandwich that came up here in New Mexico.
8: It's the okra of sandwiches.
6: All of that is coming up next.
7: I like okra too.
8: I'm so mad at pimento.
6: I might just keep dripping this tease after we get to 9 o'clock, just to infuriate Jerry.
8: It's fun to watch him get angry.
6: I promise we'll get to it. But first, let's get to our final look at traffic at 8:57 with Candy Cruz.
8: Well, right now, the streets don't look too bad. You only have one accident left. It's at Yale and Tucker, which is a little north of Lomas. You've still got a westbound delay there. Plus, the traffic lights are out at 4th Street and Aztec. That's north of Candelaria. Watch for those delays. Treat the intersection like a four-way stop. I'm Candy Cruz with KKOB Traffic every 10 minutes on the 7s. If you see an accident, call the Traffic Tracker Hotline, 505-767-9167. I'm Candy Cruz from the 96.3 News Radio KKOB Traffic Center.
9: High pressure dominates our weather pattern, which means we will add a few degrees this afternoon with a slight storm chance. 96 Albuquerque, 89 Santa Fe. Take that umbrella if you're stepping out tonight. A spot shower or isolated storm is possible. 69 Albuquerque, 64 Santa Fe. Saturday, we're kicking off the weekend with sunshine, but clouds build in the afternoon and storm chances rise. 96 Albuquerque, 89 Santa Fe. I'm meteorologist Olga Breeze for KOAT7.
6: Here in Albuquerque right now, we do have a temperature this morning with sunny skies. It is 76 degrees. It's 74 in Rio Rancho. Elsewhere around the state, 74 is the temperature up in Farmington. Down in Socorro, it's 80 degrees, 72 in Grants. It's 69 degrees in the East Mountains in Edgewood this morning. And right now up in Santa Fe, the temperature is 73 degrees. So what is that one Albuquerque restaurant that received special recognition in the brand new Southwest Guide from Michelin? We'll tell you next after the news.
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3: From ABC News, I'm Sherry Preston. Fed Chair Kevin Warsh addressing the Federal Reserve's annual conference in Jackson Hole, Wyoming, saying inflation remains too high.
23: It's the Fed's job to deliver stable prices. No excuses.
3: When prices remain high, interest rates usually go up, says ABC's Elizabeth Schulze.
24: The Fed needs to highlight inflation, needs to focus on using its tools to bring prices down more than anything else right now. What are those tools? Well, typically, when inflation is high, what the Fed does is it hikes interest rates. Kevin Warsh says he does not want to give a prediction for what they are going to do explicitly with interest rates. But the assumption here, if inflation is above where they want it to be, that might be what the Fed needs to do.
3: President Trump has been pushing the Fed to lower rates. The president at Johnson Space Center in Houston this hour handing the Congressional Space Medal of Honor to the crew of the Artemis II. Today marks half a year since the war with Iran began.
25: It's been 6 months since the U.S. and Israel launched massive strikes against Iran, wiping out its conventional military and killing more than 3,600 Iranians, according to human rights activists in Iran, including 165 people after an elementary school was struck, most of them children. All of this loss in a war the president said would be over in a matter of weeks.
3: ABC Chief Global Affairs Correspondent Martha Raddatz in Washington. Thousands are gathering at the Lincoln Memorial today, protesting the stripping away of voting rights they say has happened since President Trump took office. Roads and bridges washed away in Nepal, making the search for survivors and the mudslide even more difficult. More than 300 people were pulled from a tunnel today. They were caked in mud and had been there since it happened. Five Americans were airlifted out. The jury in the Lindsay Clancy trial has begun its first full day of deliberations. The Massachusetts mom of three charged with killing her children while suffering from postpartum psychosis. This is.
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10: 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Right now in Albuquerque, 73 degrees, looking for a high of 96. Santa Fe, 72, looking for a high of 86 for today. One man is in jail and two others are in the hospital in serious condition this morning after a head-on DWI-related crash that happened Thursday night on southbound Coors Boulevard and Robertson Lane Northwest. Witnesses told police that the driver of a GMC pickup was driving erratically in the center lane, yelling and displaying rude hand gestures to other drivers. At the intersection with Robertson Lane, the white GMC crossed into the northbound lane and collided head-on with a Volkswagen. That driver was taken to the hospital with severe injuries. The passenger of the GMC pickup was transported to the hospital in critical condition due to severe blood loss. The driver of the GMC, identified as Carlos González Daniel, 56 years old, took off after the crash on foot but was caught by officers. He's charged with DWI, resulting in great bodily harm and leaving the scene of an accident. Passengers on board a Southwest United Airlines flight from Albuquerque to Las Vegas had some nervous moments Thursday morning after the plane had to return to the Sunport after the crew reported an engine-related maintenance indication. Southwest Flight 595 took off Thursday morning, but audio from air traffic control can be heard from the pilot saying they had lost oil pressure from one of the engines. No issues with the landing back at the Sunport, and passengers were able to get on another aircraft and back on their flight to Las Vegas. During a recent meeting, the New Mexico Department of Justice shared details with lawmakers about this year's legal victories against the social media company Meta. Phase one of the trial ended with the company paying $375 million in civil penalties, or ordered to pay, rather. And earlier this month, phase two found Meta to be a public nuisance, ordering them to pay an extra $567 million into a fund to address the harm they did to children. During that meeting, the New Mexico DOJ said it could possibly be years before those funds actualize. They added that they are still working to determine how they will enforce changing some of the company's business practices. A legal challenge by the New Mexico Forward Party is heading to federal court today. The party announced the ballot access lawsuit will be heard in federal court. The lawsuit challenging New Mexico's signature requirements for minor party candidates. The Forward Party argues that after acquiring official recognition, the candidates should not be required to gather additional signatures to appear on the ballot. State election officials previously approved the party status, but disqualified two statewide candidates for not submitting enough signatures. The judge will hear arguments starting at 1:30 this afternoon. Well, bad news for the Lobo football team just before the season begins. Here's Jeff from the Sports Animal to tell us all about it.
11: I'm Jeff Symbieta with your Sports Animal Short, brought to you by Sandia Resort and Casino. Jack Lane will not play for the Lobos this season. The returning starting quarterback from last year's 9-win team has been ruled out. Jason Eck said yesterday that his quarterback has been sidelined since the summer with an elbow injury. He'll undergo season-ending surgery. So who will be the quarterback? Coach X said they will play multiple quarterbacks against Central Michigan in the opener next week. Meanwhile, the Lobos did get good news on their defensive end, Brett Carhu. A temporary restraining order was issued by a New Mexico state judge against the NCAA. That means Carhu was allowed to go back to practice, and for the foreseeable future, he is eligible to play. Football season did start in New Mexico yesterday up in Las Vegas. New Mexico Highlands beat Eastern New Mexico 35-34. It was the coaching debut for Eastern's new head coach, Art Briles. Scored a touchdown with about a minute 20 to go. Opted to go for two. Did not get it. And the Cowboys hold on for the 35-34 win. Want more? We're talking sports on 95.9 FM and AM 610 The Sports Animal. I'm Jeff Symbieta.
10: Okay. Thank you. Thanks a lot, Jeff. We have another news update for you in about 30 minutes with Natasha Leyva for News 24-7. 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Right now in Grants, it's 67 degrees. Up in Taos, it's 61. Los Alamos with 70. And it's 73 here in Albuquerque, 72 in Santa Fe. And here's more weather for you from our friends at KOAT, Action 7 News.
9: High pressure dominates our weather pattern, which means we will add a few degrees this afternoon with a slight storm chance. 96 Albuquerque, 89 Santa Fe. Take that umbrella if you're stepping out tonight. A spot shower or isolated storm is possible. 69 Albuquerque, 64 Santa Fe. Saturday, we're kicking off the weekend with sunshine, but clouds build in the afternoon and storm chances rise. 96 Albuquerque, 89 Santa Fe. I'm meteorologist Olga.
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0: It's like my theme song. Only there's children in it.
1: Yeah, that's what we're going to be talking about as we get started here in the 9 o'clock hour. Food, glorious food, specifically some New Mexico restaurants that have received a nice honor. Bob Clark along with Jerry Wright in for D.C., Zoltan in the newsroom, Candy Cruise Traffic, 96.3, News Radio, KKOB. Before we get to that, I have to tell you, Candy Cruise has in her possession right now something I never, ever dreamed I would see her carrying, and that is a Paris Hilton-style doggy carrier.
0: Yeah.
1: Where did you get that?
0: Auction.
1: Okay. You bought it despite knowing the fact that none of your dogs would even come close to fitting in there.
0: Well, it was like a lot of pet supplies, which I usually will buy the whole lot and then I'll donate a bunch of it just to donate it. Mm-hmm. But this one I'm selling this morning after work.
1: Okay.
0: Yeah.
1: You're going to put it up on your...
0: I put it up on like Marketplace and somebody's coming to buy it today after work.
1: Oh, so you've already sold it?
0: So it's been sold, yeah. Oh. $10.
1: Oh, that explains why I got a text from you yesterday. Right. Every once in a while, out of the blue, hey, is there a guest tomorrow on the show?
0: Yeah. I gotta know what
1: no
0: time
1: guest
0: to
1: at 9 o'clock, so I know what that means. You're immediately contacting someone who says, I'll meet you at 10:15 instead of 9:15.
0: Right.
1: Or whatever.
0: Correct.
1: Well, plus I knew you would just absolutely love this topic. And Jerry, as a restaurateur, you can certainly vouch for this and explain a little bit more about the coveted Michelin star, if you will. And I guess they give up to 3 stars?
0: 4.
1: Am I reading it? Up to awards up to 3 Michelin stars for excellence.
2: I think it's only 3.
1: Oh, and it is? So it's a 3-star?
2: I think so.
1: Okay,
2: and
1: that's fine.
2: And it's like, if you get 1 star, I mean, chefs go their whole life trying to get that 1 star.
1: Yes.
2: And 2 is like... whoa, like over the top. And 3, I don't know any restaurants that have gotten 3, okay. But I'm
0: Ramsay.
2: Sure there are.
1: But it can, it says here, it can award up to 3 Michelin stars, whether they've done that or not yet.
2: I think that's absolutely
1: ever.
2: Like the perfect meal that they can't poke a hole because it's tough to get the 1, as I know from watching The Bear.
1: Absolutely.
0: Okay, you can get 3 as the...
1: Yes, but what he's saying is he doesn't know if any restaurant has ever gotten a 3-star.
0: They have. Ramsay has, I believe.
1: Gordon Ramsay? Okay. But anyway, what I didn't know, and I certainly have heard of the Michelin stars and these ratings for restaurants, but I had no clue until just a moment ago that the Michelin in all of this is the French tire company Michelin.
2: Yeah.
0: That's ridiculous.
1: How in the world did the tire company Michelin end up getting involved in rating restaurants globally?
2: I'm guessing here, but you said it when you described them as a French. They're French. So what do the French do in their off time? They're making tires is their day job. But at night, they're going out to the finest French restaurants because, you know, right. Ooh la la.
0: So there's 161 places have received the 3 stars.
1: Only globally.
0: Globally. Only 16 of them are in the U.S.
1: Okay. Okay. So it's still, I mean... that doesn't change anything in terms of what you were saying, and that is most restaurants would kill just to get 1. But the idea that you can actually get a 3-star report. So the reason I bring this up is because while there are no New Mexico restaurants that have received the coveted Michelin star, there are restaurants featured now in their first ever Michelin Guide Southwest. And Michelin Guide inspectors identified 18 restaurants. And they get the distinction of eateries for great food and great value. So there are 2 separate lists here from Michelin. One with the restaurants that are featured in the Southwest Guide, and then also part of that guide, the 2026 most recommended restaurants. And there are multiple restaurants from Santa Fe and also one from Albuquerque on that list. But in terms of getting this distinction for offering great food at great value, there's one Albuquerque restaurant on this list, and I'll get to that one in a moment. But the other...
2: You're killing me, Bob.
1: The others, Tia Sofia's up in Santa Fe. The rest of them are all Santa Fe restaurants.
2: Okay.
1: Tia Sofia's, the Paper Dasa, which is on Cordova Road in Santa Fe. I'm not familiar with that one. La Choza, which is up in Santa Fe. By the way, interestingly enough, La Choza means shed. And La Choza is a sister restaurant to the famous Shed
0: really?
1: Restaurant.
0: Thought it meant the chews.
1: In the plaza area. So it's interesting that La Choza would get one, a mention in this, but not the shed. Now, they do have some differences in their menu, but the food's great. And obviously the red chili and all that stuff. So, but it's just a different environment at La Choza. La Choza, I think, is the one that's probably frequented more by Santa Fe regulars than maybe the shed. The shed certainly has its regulars who like to go in at lunchtime and sit at the bar. But for the most part, that is where a lot of the tourists will end up going who are in the plaza area. But anyway, also up in Santa Fe, a restaurant that I've been wanting to try. This one's on Cerritos, the Jambo Cafe.
0: That's just fun to say.
1: Now, the Albuquerque restaurant that has received this distinction from the first ever Michelin Guide Southwest. It's here in Albuquerque. Any guesses? As I continue to...
0: Dion's.
1: Well, there's nothing wrong with Dion's, but no, that's not... That's not it.
2: But they should.
1: And any guesses, Jerry?
2: No, because I don't want to.
1: All right.
2: I don't want to play favorites.
1: This is not going to surprise anybody when you're talking about great food for great value, but it just, I think, based on what I've seen on social media, people just don't expect Michelin to be recognizing Frontier.
2: Frontier restaurant?
0: Really?
1: Yep, absolutely.
0: Good for them. That is a shocker.
2: Oh, my goodness.
1: Yeah. Huh. Yeah, no, it's not great food at great value. That's the distinction of the brand new Michelin Guide Southwest. So they certainly fit, but you just don't.
0: Interesting.
1: You just don't expect Michelin.
0: Yeah.
1: To be recognizing.
0: I have to tell my brother.
1: The Frontier.
2: I don't expect the Michelin guys to be waiting in line to order their food.
1: Probably
2: if
1: not.
2: I'd expect it to be table served.
0: Yeah, it's a different dining experience.
1: Right. Yeah. So here.
2: Good for them.
1: Yeah. I mean, the Frontier gets not a Michelin star, but they get a Michelin distinction with their new guide, Southwest. That's fantastic news.
0: Good for you.
1: Absolutely. All right, so the other part of this list in the guide is the Southwest's most recommended restaurants for 2026. And again, several restaurants here from Las Vegas and Arizona and, let's see here, Scottsdale, Arizona, Phoenix, places like that. And then multiple Las Vegas restaurants. My goodness. And there are, let's see here, 7 restaurants from Albuquerque and Santa Fe. One of them is from Albuquerque. I'm not going to make you wait this time. Okay. I've had Sunday brunch here a couple of times in recent years, and it's a great place. It's in the North Valley in Los Ranchos de Albuquerque, but the restaurant Campo at Los Poblanos.
2: Oh.
1: Off of Rio Grande Boulevard.
2: I have not been there yet. I work weekends.
1: They're Benedict's. They're Eggs Benedict with a New Mexico twist on it.
2: Uh-huh.
1: It's absolutely fantastic.
2: I got to put that to the test.
1: So the other restaurants, again, up in the Santa Fe area, including the restaurant at 10,000 Waves, which is located at 10,000 Waves.
2: Way?
1: That's the name of the street.
2: 10,000 Waves Way?
1: It's Izanami restaurant at 10,000 Waves. At 10,000 Waves Way up in Santa Fe. That's the specific address. Sweet. You start putting that in your GPS, even your GPS, like, what the hell? I'm out. Joseph's Culinary Pub on Agua Fria up in Santa Fe. The Market Steer, which is on Washington.
0: That sounds yummy.
1: In Santa Fe. I'm assuming they sell steak.
0: Yeah, that sounds beefy.
1: If any of you have been to any of these restaurants, especially the ones that we've mentioned up in Santa Fe, first, we can get your reaction to Michelin recognizing a joint like the Frontier.
0: That's crazy.
1: It really is. Yeah. It's fantastic. And then any of these other restaurants up in Santa Fe that we're mentioning, too. Paloma on Guadalupe up in Santa Fe. And then Restaurant Martin. Now, I have a friend of mine who actually goes to this restaurant. Uh-huh. And he told me one time it's called Restaurant Martin, although sometimes people will say Martin. But either way, it's on Galisteo up in Santa Fe, and he absolutely loves the place.
2: I need to get back up to Santa Fe soon.
1: What I'm starting to realize is there are a lot of restaurants in Santa Fe I've never been to.
0: Yeah.
1: I mean, they have so many of them. That's for sure. But those are the New Mexico restaurants that have been recognized here by the first ever Michelin Guide Southwest. Yeah.
0: Good All for right. you.
1: So another culinary.

0: admission ticket is required for entry into Balloon Fiesta Park.
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1: Sandwich. Bob Clark along with Dale Cornelius. Off today. Morning, Jerry. Jerry writes in for him.
10: Oh, okay.
1: Give me a chance to save.
10: I see.
1: Candy Cruz. All right, so August is National Sandwich Month, and this report from Ranker. And the most popular sandwiches around the country. Big swing and a miss on New Mexico. There's no other way to describe it. But the favorite sandwiches for each and every state. Turkey sandwiches and grilled cheese sandwiches were the most common.
11: Yes.
1: Both were listed as the most popular in 7 states.

0: states, Turkey in Alabama, Arizona, Colorado, Minnesota, Missouri, Oklahoma, and Washington, the grilled cheese aficionados, Indiana, North Carolina, Ohio, Vermont, Virginia, West Virginia, and Wisconsin. I love a good grilled cheese, but one that has the volume turned up on it. You know, where you have multiple varieties of melty cheese on there. Maybe, you know, put a little slice of ham or some green chili in there. Things like that kind of add to it, but yet it's still at its heart
1: a grilled cheese.
0: It's a grilled cheese sandwich. Another one of my favorite sandwiches is a Reuben. But my I only like to order a Reuben when it comes with Jewish rye, not marble rye. Not a fan of marble rye.
1: Okay.
0: All right. So Jewish rye. Choice. And I have one of my favorite Reubens earlier this week on Sunday afternoon. I met my dear, dear friends, Steve and Bettina at O'Neill's up in the Heights.
2: Oh, they got a good one.
0: They have a great Reuben sandwich. Yeah. And I order the Royale Reuben, which is the one not on the menu. Really? It's the same as the other one that's on the menu, but it's bigger.
2: Okay. It's got a lot of stuff in it.
0: It's got more stuff.
2: Gotcha.
1: Oh.
0: Yes. It's got like a bushel of sauerkraut on it.
2: Nice. Got to like unhinge your jaw.
0: And that's what, that's one of my pet peeves. When I get a Reuben sandwich and they really go way too light on the sauerkraut. That's like the cheapest part of the sandwich, sauerkraut.
1: Yep. And I don't even like sauerkraut. But there's something about the
0: combination with the pastrami and the Thousand Island
1: and the
0: dressing.
1: Thousand Island. And I just adore it.
0: And speaking of a similar sandwich, pastrami on rye in the four states, California, Nevada, New Jersey, and New York. Of course, Jersey and New York, it better be a pastrami on rye.
1: Cat's Deli.
0: Bologna sandwiches, O-S-C-A-R, that is in Kentucky and Tennessee. That tracks.
2: And jail.
0: Brisket sandwiches, Georgia and Texas. The club.
1: Oh.
0: Like a good club.
1: Oh, sure.
0: Mississippi and South Carolina. The Monte Cristo sandwich.
1: Yeah, there you go.
0: That's a good one, too.
1: It's been a while since I've been to Christie's.
0: I haven't had a Monte Cristo sandwich in a long, long time.
1: It's been a while.
0: You know where I used to get one when I... remember when Bennigan's was still around? They had a really good...
2: Oh, Bennigan's.
0: They had a really good Monte Cristo sandwich.
1: Christie Mays.
0: And I would get that with a bowl of their French onion soup. At Bennigan's. Oh, my God, so good.
1: I'm trying to find French.
0: Roast chicken sandwich in Iowa and Kansas. The tuna melt. I know that's one of your favorites,
2: Candy. I enjoy that one.
0: Good tuna melt. Nothing wrong with that.
2: Truckloads of Swiss.
0: Montana and Oregon. So let's see here. Some of the other, in Florida, Cuban sandwich.
2: Yeah. That tracks.
0: Absolutely it does. Illinois, Italian beef. In Maine, lobster roll. In Maryland, crab cake sandwich. All of these make perfectly... good sense. Philly cheesesteak in Philadelphia.
1: Huh.
2: I'll get there.
0: So you know what they picked for New Mexico? This is the biggest swing and a miss on this entire chart.
2: I feel like we're going to be real disappointed.
1: Albuquerque turkey, I'm guessing.
0: No, but that...
2: That would have been better.
0: That would have been a better choice than the one that they claim, a barbecue chicken sandwich.
2: What?
0: As the most popular sandwich in New Mexico.
1: What?
0: There are multiple problems with this. Not that you can't enjoy a nice barbecue chicken sandwich. I'm not suggesting there aren't some good ones out there. Especially where they make chicken and they do barbecue.
2: Shout out to Ribs in Cedar Crest. They have the best one.
0: Oh, my goodness. And Nexus, they have a barbecue joint a little south of downtown. They probably have a good barbecue chicken sandwich there. But the swing and a miss here is the favorite sandwich in New Mexico is green chili cheeseburger. And a burger is a sandwich.
2: That's true.
0: It is a hamburger is considered... a sandwich, and here's why. The way it's structured. The cooked patty is placed between a split bun equals bread plus filling. That's textbook definition of a sandwich. The dictionary definitions from Merriam-Webster explicitly defines a sandwich as two or more slices of bread or a split roll having filled in between. A burger bun is a split roll. The legal definitions, the U.S. federal and state food regulations, and other agencies that oversee our food in this country, they classify burgers as a sandwich. Now, the reason why some people might consider a sandwich or consider a burger not a sandwich is because you go to any restaurant and the burgers are always going to have their own category.
2: Right. Yeah.
0: You'll see hot sandwiches and then you'll see burgers. Separated. But that does not change the fact that a burger is considered a sandwich. Thus, the green chili cheeseburger here in New Mexico, it's not even a debate.
2: Yeah.
1: And I want to debate you on this. It's a great subcategory, and it should be off on its own subcategory, I say. But, yeah, you've made a point. It is absolutely technically its own. But I like having burgers in a separate category because I want to go to a good burger joint.
0: So I think
1: I want a burger.
0: But I think the people who put this list together clearly are not identifying a burger as a sandwich.
1: Well,
0: they didn't mention a burger.
2: I think they found it in either way.
1: Chicken sandwich in New Mexico?
2: Even if you specifically exclude burgers and you do this survey, I don't feel like chicken barbecue sandwich would have been our number one anyway.
0: Okay. You can get them, but I just don't.
2: It's just not our number one.
1: Is there green chili on it? Guys at Ranker don't understand New Mexico.
0: And that's the issue with a lot of these national stories about food that rank states and favorite this
1: they're
0: and favorite that because they just don't get New Mexico. Yeah. But I appreciate the attempt to contradict, but the bottom line is the burger, least for the purposes of this discussion, is definitely a sandwich.
2: Yeah.
0: And it's the green chili cheeseburger. Case closed. News is next here on...
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8: 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Here's the latest news from 96.3 News Radio KKOB. I'm Sultan Chani Salcedo. Right now in Albuquerque, 75 degrees, a high today of 96. Also 75 up in Santa Fe right now, looking for a high of 86. A murder investigation is underway in Northeast Albuquerque as APD homicide detectives were called to reports of a deadly shooting that occurred late last night at an apartment complex just by the area of Tramway and near Montgomery. Officers in the Foothills Area Command arrived on the scene around 11:30 p.m. to reports of a shooting. Officers located a man dead at the scene. Homicide detectives were called and the investigation began and is still ongoing this morning. On Thursday, three New Mexico state agencies, including CYFD and the Department of Health, issuing a joint statement blaming a recent baby's death to the mother. Although concerns about drug exposure were raised once the baby was born with drugs in her system, the mother's January drug screen did not trigger a mandatory intervention, leaving CYFD without legal authority to seize custody of the infant. The mother then entered a voluntary plan of safe care and other home visits by the state reported safe living conditions. State spokesman Jake Thompson emphasized that no amount of government oversight could have prevented the tragedy. The mother and father, Shauna Sitt and Mark Armijo, were arrested earlier this week after the 8-month-old baby was found dead at a North Valley home. The New Mexico Healthcare Authority is preparing to notify more than 200,000 Medicaid members about upcoming federal changes to the program. Here's more from KKOB's Mike Gaba.
9: Beginning next month, members will receive information on new work or activity requirements scheduled to take effect January 1st, 2027. State officials say those notices will explain who is affected, who may qualify for exemptions, and what steps recipients may need to take. The Healthcare Authority and Department of Workforce Solutions will hold a virtual briefing August 31st to outline the changes and discuss resources available to Medicaid and SNAP recipients. Mike Gaba, News Radio, KKOB.
8: KKOB News Time, 9:35. Your next PNM bill is coming, but it's going to be a little slow. PNM spokesperson Eric Chavez saying that they have a shortage of meter readers, which is creating a holdup. He said they first started noticing the shortage in southern New Mexico around mid-July, and it's now made its way here to Albuquerque. If PNM can't get to your meter on time, the company said one of two things may happen. The company may estimate your usage and send you a bill, or you may not get a bill until someone can actually get the reading. In addition to the staffing shortage, contributing to your bill looking higher is the summer's record heat, which has pushed electricity use also way up. PNM has hit peak usage at least three times so far this summer. Bernalillo County is receiving additional funding to combat illegal tire dumping. The county's Planning and Development Services Department has been awarded just over $9,000 New Mexico Clean and Beautiful grant to support future scrap tire Amnesty Day events. Officials say improperly discarded tires continue to be a problem throughout the county, creating environmental and public health concerns. Over the past 3 years, county and city crews have collected more than 26,000 tires, preventing hundreds of tons of waste from ending up in neighborhoods. Well, stand by for another news update in about 30 minutes. For News 24/7, download our News Radio KKOB app from your Apple or Google store. Right now in Belen, it's 75 degrees. Bernalillo coming in at 76, Rio Rancho 77, Santa Fe and Albuquerque right now at 75. And here's more weather for you from our friends at KOAT Action 7 News.
10: High pressure dominates our weather pattern, which means we will add a few degrees this afternoon with a slight storm chance. 96 Albuquerque, 89 Santa Fe. Take that umbrella if you're stepping out tonight. A spot shower or isolated storm is possible. 69 Albuquerque, 64 Santa Fe. I'm meteorologist Olga Breeze for KOAT7.
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0: By the way, I did get a text message because we mentioned Bennigan's and how when they were here in Albuquerque, they probably had some locations in other parts of New Mexico. Not anymore, though. Bennigan's hasn't been around for probably 20 plus years.
1: I miss them
0: the
1: so
0: one
1: much.
0: I remember was over by Academy and
1: San Mateo.
0: And Academy and San Mateo in that area there. It was on the west side.
1: Kind of by that intersection. Cliffs.
0: Yeah, in that area. So, but somebody said, oh, Bennigan's is still around, and they are. They're actually still, like, in states like California, a few locations in Florida, Idaho, Illinois.
2: Bennigan's International exists also. In Mexico, there's Bennigan's.
0: Yes. I was going to get to that.
2: Oh, well, I thought you were just going to hang on to just the U.S. side.
0: No, I was going down the list, starting with the U.S., because there's actually a more exotic international location that I was going to mention. But you're right, okay. There are locations, several of them, and we have them in Texas as well, up in New York. And as Zoltan just told us, Bennigan's International, and they have several locations in Mexico, but the most, they actually have two locations in Doha, Qatar.
2: Ah.
0: So Doha Qatar has two Bennigan's, and we can't get one.
1: Yes,
0: absolutely.
1: Miss those broccoli bites, man.
0: So my brother Jim teed off. He's in Albuquerque this weekend to play in Pavlos Panagopoulos' charity golf tournament for benefiting, in part, the 100 Club of New Mexico, which is near and dear to our hearts. And they all teed off a shotgun start at 8 o'clock this morning out at Twin Warriors. So he arrived yesterday. This is the third time he's been to Albuquerque in the last 23 months. He came in September of 2024 for my daughter's wedding with his family. He was here last June to play in Pavlos' tournament, and now he's back right now to play in Pavlos' tournament. And he's 3-for-3. Some flying mishaps. So the first time they flew into Albuquerque, the flights, everything was fine. Their luggage was here. No problems there. Then they got to the rental car place at the Sunport, waiting in a long line. And by the time they got to their rental car counter, they had their reservation, but they didn't have a car for
1: them. That's really the most important part of the reservation.
0: And for Jim and others who were in the same circumstance, they did invoke Seinfeld.
1: Yeah, as you should.
0: You know how to take the reservation. You just don't know how to hold the reservation, which is really the most important part of the renovation. The time they came in June of last year, he brought his wife, my sister-in-law, Margaret, and my sister Diane came out with him, too. So it was the three of them. And this was their mishap, travel-wise, had nothing to do with Albuquerque that time. But they had a flight. They were going to take a short flight from Harrisburg International down to Dulles in Washington and then catch the United flight from Washington straight to Albuquerque.
1: Right.
0: But the first leg of the flight was canceled. So they found themselves, and it was canceled at the last minute, so they found themselves overnight scurrying to, okay, well, we don't want to miss the flight because I got to play golf tomorrow.
1: Right.
0: So they actually drove from the Harrisburg area down to Dulles, Washington.
1: Wow.
0: And caught the flight there, but they were absolutely exhausted by the time they got here. Well, this time it's just my brother Jim. He flew out, and again, he had the direct flight from Baltimore, BWI, to Albuquerque. Left at 9 o'clock yesterday morning in Baltimore, so 7 o'clock here, and arrived right on time around 11. It's a four-hour flight, but he gained the 2 hours.
1: Yeah.
0: So it's 11 o'clock here. So he's thinking, man, this really worked out nice. So he goes down to baggage claim to wait for his bags. His golf clubs came out of the chute, no problem whatsoever, but the bag that he also checked was nowhere to be found. So he went to the Southwest lost baggage. You know what happened? There was another flight that ultimately was, it wasn't a direct flight, but there was another flight from BWI that was going to go to Dallas. And from Dallas, it was going to come on to Albuquerque.
1: Oh.
0: They accidentally put his bag on that flight that left just 10 minutes earlier than the one he was scheduled to fly. So they told him, it's on a plane that's not here yet. It's going to arrive about 3 o'clock. We'll text you as soon as you as soon as the bag comes in. And sure enough, so he drove over, he got his rental car and stuff, and then he drove to our house and then just, you know, was hanging out with us and things like that. And then he eventually got the text around 3 o'clock and said, oh, your bag did come in. So then he drove over because he told him, because they said, we can deliver it for you. But he knew that's going to either be late tonight or maybe early tomorrow morning.
1: Right.
0: He said, I'll just come over and get it. So he gets over to the airport and there's a long line of people waiting to get their lost luggage or report their luggage as being Yikes. Lost. He said that was quite a show.
1: Yikes.
0: No he fun. Goes, I can't think of a worse place to work than in the lost luggage counter for an airline, because nobody comes up to you with a smile on their face.
1: No, they're all ticked off about something.
0: And rightly so.
1: Yeah.
0: But he said the employees for Southwest were very patient with everybody, very helping, very understanding, tried to be as helpful as they possibly could. And by the time Jim got to the line, he goes, well, I'm actually kind of happy because you told me my bag is here ready to go. They're like, here it is. And then, of course, he got to drive home from the Sunport back to our house in Mentana Ranch right in the heart of rush hour at 5 o'clock.
1: Oh, that's fun. Wonderful.
0: Yeah.
1: Sounds fun for him.
0: So, anyway, I got to tell you, the idea that my brother, Jim, has become friends with Pavlo Spenagopoulos, I did not have that on my life bingo card.
1: Worlds collide.
0: That's just unbelievable.
1: That is the whole circumstance of them meeting, too, is just bananas.
0: This chance meeting in early 2025... when Pavlos and his wife and my brother Jim and his wife were both in Florida.
1: A state where neither of them live.
0: No. And they were at Gold Coast, Florida. And my brother and his wife, Gold Coast is what it was. Gold Coast, Florida. Not Gulf Coast. It's Gold Coast.
1: Palm Coast, I thought it was, because you had asked me if I knew where it was, and that's where my friend lived.
0: Either way, it was one of those. It was either Gold Coast. I looked it up again and thought it was Gold Coast, but maybe it was Palm Coast. But either way, there was a beach there. And
1: that narrows it down.
0: And by the way, the other thing is there are 8,000 miles of beaches. No, I'm sorry, 800 miles of beaches along the coast of Florida. And they happen to cross their paths at this one point on the beach.
1: It's really bizarre.
0: Jim and his wife were walking their basset hounds, who they had on the trip as well. They were just looking to get away for a couple of weeks it was a really harsh winter up in Pennsylvania. So they were just looking to get away. And they went down there, had their basset hounds with them. They just happened to be walking them on the beach, and that sparked a conversation. Next thing you know, they're talking away, and Jim goes, well, where are you guys from? And he said, Albuquerque. He's like, Albuquerque? He goes, my brother lives in Albuquerque. And he goes, in fact, you may even know him. He does the morning radio show there on KKOB Radio, Bob Clark and Pavlos. And he looks at him and goes, not only do I know your brother Bob Clark, but I've been on his show for 20 years every week on Tuesdays doing the stock report.
1: It's just so ridiculous and random.
0: And if my brother's not walking his basset hounds, that conversation never happens.
1: Unbelievable.
0: Because dogs spark friendly conversations.
1: Absolutely, they do.
0: Yeah, it's just incredible. And here he is back in Albuquerque.
1: That's just the craziest story.
0: Playing golf right now. I'm surprised Pavlos is even letting my brother Jim stay at our house. That's how chummy they've become. It's a 9:45 here on News Radio KKOB.
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2: Confess your passion, your secret fear. 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
3: What a weird song.
4: What is it?
3: Oh, frontier. Got it.
5: New frontier.
3: Took me a second. It's Friday. I'm on a lot of sugar.
4: Apparently. So adding it by eating multiple desserts from the Cello Grill is not going to help with your sugar.
3: Good luck sleeping, Nate.
4: Yeah. Got this text message from someone who says, I absolutely love the restaurant. Great place to eat, but it's also a great place to people watch.
3: Oh, boy, is it.
4: Yeah. And then we're not reopening this debate, but I'll go ahead and allow this question. Based on our conversation earlier about that report on the favorite sandwich in each state, and they just totally missed the mark on New Mexico because you just put green chili cheeseburger, because a burger is a sandwich by all of the strictest definitions that you want to apply it to. So this person says, what about a wrap? Is that a sandwich? And I would say no, because it doesn't involve two pieces of bread or a split roll. It involves one tortilla for the most part, and you roll it.
3: I would say yes, because tortillas are made out of the same thing bread's
4: Sorry,
3: made out of.
4: Sorry, I said not open for discussion.
3: I still want to disagree.
5: So what about a pita pocket?
4: There's a shock now, because that's not two pieces of bread.
3: See, I'd say yes on that one, too. Anything that's bread with stuff in it, I would count as a sandwich.
4: No, then everything's a sandwich, and that's just not the case.
3: Ribs don't have bread in it, but not everything's a sandwich.
4: But again, a pita is just something you cut open. It's not two separate pieces of bread or a split roll.
3: But the separation or hooking up of the bread doesn't make it any less or more bready.
4: Yeah.
3: Still tastes breadish.
4: No, but see, you're applying different. We went down. I'm not going to we went down the definition of a sandwich, and the wrap or the pita does not meet that definition. Not by any stretch.
3: I respect.
4: I don't make
3: disagree.
4: The rules. I don't make the rules. I'm just telling you what the definition of a sandwich is.
5: Open face sandwich.
4: Well, that's
3: What about a calzone?
4: Like a calzone is a that's not a sandwich.
3: Okay.
5: It is dough.
3: What about a hot dog?
4: Well, now that's obviously that is actually a debate that has been going on for a long time, even more so than the burger. Whether it's a hot dog is technically a sandwich as well.
3: Because it's like a long burger.
4: It's not a long burger. It's its own thing. It's a hot dog, but it does have a split roll.
3: With meat in it.
4: And with meat in between. All I know is that the International Sausage and Hot Dog Council, which is a thing, they define it as a sandwich. 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But we weren't talking about hot dogs. We were talking about green chili cheeseburger.
3: And that
4: is a sandwich. 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I'm sorry. We got to go to a break.
3: We can agree to disagree on it.
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4: Candy's a big fan of Chicago, real Chicago deep dish style pizza.
5: Okay.
4: So I let her know that there is a new restaurant opening soon on Louisiana, 4000 Louisiana Boulevard Northeast. Is that near Montgomery? Sort of in that area? Maybe not. But anyway, it's called the Windy City Pizzeria.
5: Ooh.
4: And they're going to have authentic Chicago style deep dish pizza, but also regular traditional crust pizza as well.
1: Ooh.
4: As another option. And then all of the sandwiches you would expect, including real Italian beef. Illinois.
3: I'll give it a shot.
4: Chicago style Italian opening? Beef. I haven't seen it yet. It just says coming soon.
1: Okay.
4: I'm on their Facebook page.
1: We'll be watching.
4: No, absolutely. So, because I know that's one thing that a lot of people really crave here in the Albuquerque area, but you just can't seem to get the authentic.
3: Right.
4: But this place, that's what they're promising. Food's always fun.
3: Oh, man.
4: Thanks for being a part of the conversation. As they say in Ireland, have a lovely day.
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13: From ABC News, I'm Mike Tabusky. Federal Reserve Chairman Kevin Warsh was in Jackson Hole, Wyoming today talking about how the central bank should tackle inflation.
22: It's the Fed's job to deliver stable prices. No excuses.
13: More from ABC's Elizabeth Schulze.
25: When you think about the fact that inflation prices have been above where the Federal Reserve wants them to be now for years, Kevin Warsh is acknowledging that this needs to be priority number one for the central bank. So in pretty firm words, he said that the Fed needs to be confident that inflation is moving back towards where it wants to be. In other words, that prices are going back in line where they want, not so high.
13: Warsh also spoke about how artificial intelligence is impacting the economy, saying that more than half of capital expenditure growth this year has been attributed to AI build-out. Today, the Bureau of Labor Statistics revised down its job growth estimate. The U.S. likely added 79,000 fewer jobs than previously reported from last March to this March. The death toll in Nepal has risen after that devastating flash flooding that raced through the Himalayas earlier this week. 579 people are dead in Nepal, five more in China. ABC's Britt Clenett is in the area with the latest on recovery efforts.
26: Helicopters have been whirring overhead, ferrying in supplies and pulling out survivors simply because so many roads and bridges have been washed away. American help is already rolling in, a pledge of $500,000. But this is a gigantic task, hampered by monsoon rains and more warnings that landslides and floods could strike again.
13: Earlier today, the Nepal Army rescued 350 people from a hydro dam tunnel. They warned as many as 100 more people could still be trapped there. The Union of European Football Associations is now considering pursuing criminal charges against Gianni Infantino, the head of FIFA, for allegedly soliciting $4 billion for the sale of the commercial arm of that sports organization. 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
27: 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Here's your latest news from 96.3 News Radio KKOB. I'm Natasha Leba. New Mexico's attorney general is taking the federal government to court over records tied to the alleged DEA investigative tact known as fentanyl walking. KKOB's Zoltan Chani-Salcedo has the details.
28: Attorney General Raul Torres says the state is seeking documents related to claims that federal agents allowed fentanyl shipments to continue through New Mexico between 2022 and 2025 while building larger cases against drug trafficking organizations. The lawsuit argues the Justice Department improperly denied the state's records request and is hindering New Mexico's investigation. The allegations stem from disclosures by federal whistleblowers, and the federal government has not yet publicly responded to the latest filing. Sultan Chani Salcedo, News Radio KKOB.
27: Well, Albuquerque Public Schools is making changes to how it uses the AI reading program, but says it does not plan to stop using the software. KKOB's Mike Gaba has the rest of this story.
29: District leaders announced that voice recordings from student assessments will now be deleted after 48 hours, and that older recordings have already been removed. APS says the tutoring component will still evaluate student reading, but will no longer store voice recordings. The move coming as parents across New Mexico continue raising concerns about student privacy and data collection. APS says families who do not want their children to use Elmira can request a paper and pencil alternative. Mike Gaba, News Radio, KKOB.
27: Coming up, Bernalillo County sees tire dumping as an issue. Your KKOB news time is 10:04.
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27: Bernalillo County is receiving additional funding to combat illegal tire dumping. KKOB's Mike Gaba has those details.
29: The county's Planning and Development Services Department has been awarded a $9,375 New Mexico Clean and Beautiful grant to support future Scrap Tire Amnesty Days events. Officials say improperly discarded tires continue to be a problem throughout the county, creating environmental and public health concerns. Over the last 3 years, county and city crews have collected more than 26,000 tires, preventing hundreds of tons of waste from ending up in neighborhoods, open spaces, and waterways. The program allows residents to dispose of unwanted tires at no cost during scheduled collection events. Mike Gaba, News Radio, KKOB.
27: That was KKOB's Mike Gaba. Well, New Mexico drivers are seeing a slight break at the pump this week, according to AAA New Mexico. The statewide average price for regular gas is now $4.04 a gallon, down 8 cents from last week. Albuquerque has the lowest average price among major metro areas at $4 a gallon, while Farmington has the highest at $4.36. Despite the weekly drop, prices remain nearly a dollar higher than this time last year. Well, stay tuned. Another news update in 30. 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
1: High pressure dominates our weather pattern, which means we will add a few degrees this afternoon with a slight storm chance. 96 Albuquerque, 89 Santa Fe. Take that umbrella if you're stepping out tonight. A spot shower or isolated storm is possible. 69 Albuquerque, 64 Santa Fe. Saturday, we're kicking off the weekend with sunshine, but clouds build in the afternoon and storm chances rise. 96 Albuquerque, 89 Santa Fe. I'm meteorologist Olga Breeze for KOAT 7.
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8: All right, 844-484-3872, 844-4-THE-USA. That's the way to join us today. From coast to coast, from sea to shining sea, as the president's critics and even some of his supporters are falling for it again. You suckers, you fall for it every single time, and damn, that's the point. It is one of the funniest things that the president of the United States does. He does it on a routine basis. It never gets old. It consistently works every single time. Of course, what I'm talking about today is the president's decision to rename Lake Ontario to Lake America. That was the big statement from the Oval Office yesterday. The president coming out and going, oh, now it's time. You know, Canada's been real nasty to us, so we've got a Lake America, and I can do that as president. Which, by the way, he can. He can, unlike Hillary Clinton, who was raging about this yesterday. She is, just so everyone knows, not the president of the United States. Yeah, thank God. She's shooting blanks yesterday. She's like, it's Lake Ontario. She would wave her hand. Didn't work. She doesn't have that power. We didn't give it to her. She's upset. It's Lake Ontario, she raged. Here's President Trump yesterday saying, nope, you're wrong.
9: We're going to be changing the name of Lake Ontario, effective immediately, to Lake America. That's going to take place right now as I sign the order. Do you have anything to say about it, Ben?
10: Yes, sir. So this is a straightforward but important executive order. It directs Secretary Burgum and the Department of the Interior to update the Geographic Names Information Service to reflect that Lake, once known as Lake Ontario, will, from this day forward, be known as Lake America.
8: No, no, no, no, no. He can't do it again. He keeps doing it. He does whatever he wants, and we can't stop him. The left raging yesterday. I saw Kathy Hochul was raging about this. Hillary Clinton was raging about this. All the Canadian people were raging about it. Here's the Toronto mayor
11: Her name's Olivia Chow, and she is very upset about President Trump doing this. Listen.
12: The President Trump is taunting Canada, saying he wants to rename Lake Ontario Lake America. What do you make of that threat?
14: Look, it's not a very neighborly thing to do. We're supposed to love our neighbor as ourselves. And I think Mr. Trump should take a page from Dolly Parton.
11: Oh,
14: she's loving, she's generous, she's joyous. That's the way to treat your best neighbor and your friends, not just bullying. And that's not who we are. And that's why we have to retaliate in order to defend ourselves and protect ourselves.
12: The president.
3: Shut up.
11: Shut up. So it's funny, you know, and then, so that's the left in Canada. They're all, you know, lefties. But that's the left. And then you've got the right. Also, I saw some of this. Perhaps you saw this too, Jim. Saw some people on the right going, all right, we've got more serious problems. I don't know why the president's doing this right now. Lake America, is that really the most important use of your time right now, Mr. President? I saw, I think it was Matt Walsh who was citing the history of the name Ontario. It far outdates the existence of Canada. In fact, it's practically American for us to keep it as Lake Ontario. So I'm going to disagree with the president here, making all sorts of intellectual debates about this. Guys, everyone, in for a huddle. I'm going to tell you something. The president is messing with them. Just let it be. Just let it be. This is a side quest. You think this is the president's primary focus? No, of course not. The president, he's got a million things to do. He's got a million things to do. Is this amusing him? No doubt. No doubt. He is getting the biggest laugh imaginable out of all the reactions. And how many times has this happened, ladies and gentlemen? How many times have we seen this particular sequence of events happen? And they fall for it every single time. Now, granted, you should keep calling it Lake America just to really twist the knife. Just drive them crazy because that's part of the fun. But I saw a clip. This is great. John Bolton, remember him? The mustachioed classified information thief. Who's already pled guilty to that. He's got a sentencing coming up in October for that crime. He just did a podcast yesterday, of course, and he's not yet in prison. He's awaiting that sentencing. And during the podcast, which my friend Jason Cohen helpfully watched so the rest of us don't have to, John Bolton did reveal what I thought was a really funny and, revealing story about working alongside the president in the way he does social media, the way he does things like this. Listen to John Bolton explain, and I think quite accurately, what we're all witnessing.
15: The first term, I was in the Oval Office one day, and I walked in to tell him something, and Trump was in the middle of dictating a tweet to Dan Scavino, who was his tweeter-in-chief. Now he's deputy White House chief of staff. That's how you rise in the Trump administration. But anyway, Trump's dictating, and he turns to Scavino at one point and says, capitalize every word in that last sentence. And then he turns to me and he said, you know why I do that? And I said, no, why? And he said, because it drives them crazy. And that's what Trump is doing to Canada. Lake America, forget Lake Ontario. He's trolling them, and you can't let that get to you.
11: Oh, but they do every time. They let it get to them. He's trolling you. Stop falling for it. No, I'll never stop falling for it. So they're raging. It's like Covfefe. Trump never deleted Covfefe. He just left it up because it drove people crazy. It was amazing. I love Covfefe. I drink Covfefe every morning. I don't even call it coffee anymore. It's blackout Covfefe. It's incredible. They go nuts. And I do love the capitalization sequence. It's not something that has evaded my notice at all, because through the years I would see, what? That's interesting. He's capitalizing words that probably should not be capitalized. There are exclamation points placed in places that you might not expect. There's a whole bunch of them sometimes at the end of a sentence. What is that? And the answer is, it's designed to drive you crazy. In fact, without looking at them, you know how the president has the wall of presidents at the White House now? He's got all of these pictures of the presidents right outside the Rose Garden in that colonnade alongside the White House. And under each of the presidents is a description of who they were and what they achieved or what they're remembered for. And as far as we can tell, President Trump wrote all of them. And of course, it's like there's a picture of Joe Biden. It's not actually Joe Biden. It's a picture of the auto pen machine. And then it talks about the Biden presidency, President Auto Pen. And throughout it, if you read the actual plaques, if you ever get a chance to look at them, they're written like Truth Social posts. There's odd capitalization and all sorts of, you know, provocations against people who are like, that's not how you write. You're not supposed to do these. And John Bolton just described why Trump does that. He's like, he said capitalize every single word in that last sentence. You know why I do that? Why? Because it drives them crazy.
4: Can I play the ocean tweet or the ocean clip?
11: The ocean clip?
4: Yeah, where he wants to rename an ocean now.
11: Oh, does he? He has a plan to rename an ocean? All right. I promise I won't be outraged by it.
9: The lake change, Lake of America, was something I've been thinking about for a long time, actually. As you know, we took something called the Gulf of Mexico. We changed it, and now it's very routinely the Gulf of America. So if you think about it, we have a gulf and we have a lake. Now all we need is an ocean. So maybe we'll have to change the name of the Atlantic and or the Pacific. Maybe we'll change them both.
11: And or. Here comes the American Ocean. Here it comes. It's on its way. Get ready. The raging will continue. The trolling will continue until morale improves. They're so easy. He plays them like a fiddle every single day. But again, it's not his primary concern, but he makes it appear that way. He'll throw a big press conference in the Oval Office just to drive you crazy. Love that about him. And you see, of course, you can tell, like Hillary Clinton getting driven crazy, that's the sweet spot. When she starts raging about it and she can't do anything about it, as she dead names Lake Ontario, Lake America. It's Lake America now. You can't say Lake Ontario anymore. That's bigoted, right? The lake, you, right? I mean, what are the rules here for the left? I do love this. Yesterday, I was thinking as I was watching all of this raging going, guys, I'm sorry. Your position is that a child can be born in the wrong body. And if you acknowledge their real body, you're doing something bigoted and hateful. It's a trans genocide. Have you heard that expression? A trans genocide if you acknowledge a child was born in the correct body. And yet President Trump comes along, renames a body of water, and that's a war crime. What are the rules here exactly? Because it sounds like you're dead naming Lake America. And I don't like that. It sounds bigoted to me. More ahead on The Vince Show.
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6: Well, while the president is driving the left absolutely nutty yet again this week, he's also very busy trying to come up with solutions for American workers. That includes this week on today, some breaking news for American farmers, ranchers. It's kind of fascinating, the sequence of events that led to this. President Trump did an interview earlier this week with Glenn Beck. And Glenn, who in addition to being a radio host, also owns a ranch. He's got animals, and he has a lot of concern about farming, raised his concerns with the president of the United States during the interview. And the audio you're about to hear is, of course, Glenn raising the questions about the American meat industry, in particular the meat processing industry. But listen to the tone of the president's voice as you can hear him shift from kind of the public presenter that you normally see, the guy who's presenting what he's up to and talking about the elections and the campaigns. And then he gets into Oval Office Trump, where he seems to kind of take you behind closed doors practically, as he's asking for more advice and guidance from Glenn on this issue. What does he think about it? What exactly is hurting American ranchers and farmers? Take a listen to this.
7: I have to tell you, Mr. President, I didn't plan on talking about this, and we can get into it at a later date, but please, please, when it comes to beef, please look at the cartel that is the meat processing cartel. I mean, that is, I run a ranch, so I know what it's like. And I'm telling you, it is the processing plants. There's four of them, and I think two of them are not even American. It's bad. And I believe they're colluding
8: with each other. And the farmers haven't done it because they're smart as hell. I'm surprised because that's been going on a long time, Glenn, long before I got here.
7: Help us. Help us. It's so really, we can't butcher with all of the federal regulations. It is really hard. You know, if there's something you can do to help,
8: Glenn, is that just a question of regulation, do you think?
7: A lot of it is. Yeah, a lot of it is. The inspections are insane.
8: So they make the regulation so tough that, so could you do it, if you didn't have those regulations, could you do it on your ranch?
7: Yes.
8: And is that the way to do it? Or do you think you need some pretty strong regulations?
7: Break the back of those processing plants. There's people that want to build processing plants everywhere. The regulations are killing us, just killing us.
8: So you're saying with less regulation, you think that the ranchers and farmers would do a very good job of processing the beef?
7: Yes.
8: Wow.
7: Yes,
8: I'm
7: I know.
8: Look at that today.
7: I know.
8: I've been hearing about this problem for 20 years. I've been hearing about this problem.
7: Free your people. Let our people go. Your people go.
8: You know what? This could be a very good call for ranchers and farmers. No, for the country.
7: That would be good.
8: No, I've been hearing
7: be good.
8: Only bad about it's four places and it's a monopoly.

0: It is.
1: And who's controlling
0: this? Would break
1: those,
0: their back.
1: Who's controlling those regulations? Department of Agriculture?
0: Yes, and FDA.
1: And the FDA.
0: Or U.S. or is it USDA? I can't remember which one, but it's
1: USDA.
0: It's the federal regulator. It's all the inspections. It's all the inspections.
2: Did you hear that? Did you hear the tone shift by the president of the United States? He goes from presenting information to realizing he has something now that's being shared with him that demonstrates it's within his reach to fix this immense problem for farmers and ranchers all across the country who just want to be able to raise their own meat, to process it, to sell it to the market. He's hearing, he goes, wait a second, this is all within my power. I can do this. Now, I love hearing that tone shift. I love the openness of the president, solutions-driven guy, thinking, how do I help Americans? Okay, what do I have to do to make that happen? I love that. I'm also a little troubled by this clip. Not troubled by Glenn. Not troubled by the president. I'm troubled that anybody might foreclose on getting to the president with this information under normal circumstances. You realize being president of the United States means that it's kind of layers and upon layers of people around you, apparently so thick and on this issue that the first time he's hearing this in any detail is as Glenn Beck presents it to him in the course of a radio interview. There's a problem. There's a bottleneck there that shouldn't exist. The president getting that, getting a hold of it and doing something about it, because this morning he just posted to Truth Social today. Ranchers and farmers have always been a number one priority for me. They work very hard, are smart, efficient, and immaculately clean. But for years, I have heard that they have a tremendous problem with the big processors, who many say are a nasty monopoly. There are essentially four of them, a very non-competitive number, and they make life miserable for our wonderful farmers and ranchers. And I can't let that happen, can I? So in order to break this powerful monopoly with much of its ownership based outside of the United States, that would include China, by the way, ladies and gentlemen, I'm authorizing legal documents to be drawn in order to allow farmers and ranchers to be given the right to process their own food. This should move quickly. Thank you for your attention to this matter, President Donald J. Trump. This is a more consequential declaration from the president this week than Lake America. Guess which one is going to get more attention? It'll be Lake America. It will. The media is going ballistic about Lake America. But this one, it's a big one for the farmers, the ranchers, a lot more to do on it. But that question still looms for me. Why did it take Glenn Beck? Why did it take the president of the United States finding out in the course of a radio interview what was within his power to fix this problem? In a moment, I've got an update. The U.S. Secretary of Agriculture, Brooke Rollins, reacting to the president's declaration today. I'll share that with you and a lot more ahead on The Vince Show.
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2: Oh, yes. President Trump went off to Texas last night. We've got some updates on that story coming up as he campaigns for Ken Paxton, does a bunch of fundraising for him. Pretty epic. He's also meeting with the Artemis II crew today while he's in Houston. Love that. Just love it. The president busy trying to, you know, help the Republicans win big in the midterms and thanking our astronauts for their amazing, amazing work. But before I get there, though, I do want to continue on this story of American meat processing and the cartel that hovers over it. Four big operations hovering over it, a source of great frustration to farmers and ranchers across the country who want to process and subsequently sell their meat to the American market, and they keep running into trouble. Glenn Beck this week saying to the president, hey, can you fix this for us? Lots of government regulation is standing in the way. And the president said, tell me more. So all I have to do is get rid of this regulation and we can get the floodgates opened. And Glenn says, yes. Where did that lead? Well, this morning, the president posting to Truth Social, he's doing that very thing to make it so that farmers and ranchers can process their own food. This should move quickly. Thank you for your attention to this matter. Here's how the Secretary of Agriculture, Brooke Rollins, is responding to all of this. And I candidly, I'm a little concerned that she's reacting to the president here rather than leading the way on it. But here we have her post today. She says, we are on it, Mr. President. Our great American ranchers produce the highest quality, most incredible beef in the world, and it is a matter of national security that we be able to feed and fuel ourselves. True. Big announcements starting Monday, that would be this coming Monday, including waiving red tape in processing, expanding ranchers' ability to sell across state lines, rescinding outdated guidance, adding technology for faster safety data, growing real support for small processors, funding and deregulation, fighting consolidation so small processors can compete, and expanding truth in labeling. The world is hungry for American beef. Much more to come. So the president spurring on action by one of his agencies today, the Department of Agriculture, there's a Secretary Brooke Rollins. So we await what she's going to say on Monday. You know, one of the early reactions I've seen to this is like, well, look, it's one thing to process the meat, you know, for your own consumption or something if you're a farmer. It's another to be able to sell it. Selling it is another feature of this. So you're getting a little bit of a taste of what's to come as Brooke Rollins, you do see here, says that it'll expand ranchers' ability to sell across state lines. We'll find out more come Monday, but a lot of people who are in this business have been pushing very hard for this to happen. And Glenn Beck, it was good of him to raise this to the president of the United States. That was a real act of journalism, wasn't it? As he puts an issue before the president and then gets a clear answer by the end of the week. I really like that. And it goes back to what I value about the president of the United States. The guy is open to suggestion. He's really paying attention. He's listening to his base. He wants to know what they have to think about all of this. In fact, he's about to see the base a lot more. You see, Peter Ducey, I think, was reporting that the president of the United States may campaign every single day in the month of October. He may have a rally all across the country in the most competitive states and districts. Here is Peter Ducey this morning with this report from the White House.
0: And we are hearing some whispers of a ton of Trump travel in October, possibly as much as a Trump rally a day in the most competitive states and districts. And that is something that you don't typically see from a president in a set of midterms that are historically very hard for the president's party.
2: Yeah. Yeah, you don't normally see it, but there's nothing about President Trump you normally see. This is, of course, unusual, and it's the president saying, look, I'm the guy who's got the track record. I'm the guy who has a track record of success here, and I'm the guy who needs backup in Congress to help me, so I'm going to campaign for it. And he's got that big convention coming up in Dallas. Spending a lot of time in Texas there, Jim, in Houston right now. Dallas coming up early September for this big convention to talk about his successes and what else he's going to be able to do if Republicans can maintain and grow control in the House and the Senate. That fundraiser last night apparently hauled in a bunch of money. Ken Paxton getting some wind in his sails as President Trump decides to do a bit of a Texas tango. He's jumped in now in a big way in the Lone Star State to help Ken Paxton. Now, it really, Jim, I mean, you'll know better than I will just being there in Texas. I always wonder, is it worth putting out just incredible sums of money to help a Republican candidate win in Texas against a Democrat, especially one like Talafrico? Is it necessary to do that? How much of our powder should we keep dry for other races? But There's no question that this is a big race. I mean, if it did go Talafrico's way, that would be catastrophic. You can't have that happen. And President Trump, in the absence of establishment support for Ken Paxton, you know, John Cornyn and company are very grumpy about Ken Paxton being the nominee. President Trump's not grumpy. President Trump's enthusiastically supporting him. He's going in there. He's raising tons of money for him. The Texas media market is about to have a lot of cash infused into it. This is how, I'm just telling you how this works, because when you get politics going and you've got a competitive race in a state or a district, all that money flows in and it goes to advertising. It's all designed to try and convey the message that each of the campaigns wants you to hear. And when it comes to Talafrico, I mean, the ads write themselves, don't they? In terms of just destroying this guy, how insane he is. But Jim, what do you think about this, all this effort that President Trump seems to be ready to exert in Texas?
1: I mean, it has to be some, because that's the thing, is the Democrats are going to put a whole bunch of money into the state. And the ads that they're running right now are these folksy, homey, like he's on the he's on his front porch with his grandfather and they're talking. And my papa taught me two things, to be a good Christian and to be. And it's like, OK, there's plenty of arguments to make about how are you being a good Christian when you're just totally blaspheming what the Bible actually tells you?
2: Yeah.
1: So, I mean, it's definitely going to be easy to fight, especially because this is a very Baptist Christian state. So that's not going to fly very well. And the Hispanics in the state are very Catholic. So it's going to be really tough for the it's going to be an uphill battle once the ads start hitting the air for Paxton. But
2: yes.
1: They have to start hitting the air. That's the thing.
2: Yeah, no, that's key. And when they do, perhaps they'll include some of the latest we just heard on a podcast. It's called the Higher Learning Podcast. Don't be tricked by the name. This is not going to be a very edifying experience for your mind. This is James Talarico violently agreeing with the host, who says that Christians are mean and that they're villains. And if they tell you they're Christian on social media, that makes them even worse.
4: Cultural Christianity is dead. That the Christians now, from sea to shining sea, are the mean people. And if it's not true in every case, it's certainly true in the case of people who have power, who move policy, who influence discussions culturally. That the Christians are the villains, are the mean people. If I see follower of Christ in somebody's Twitter, I know they about to say something wild. Is that true? Is cultural Christianity defining somebody as a good person, is that dead?
22: I don't believe it's dead, although your assessment is spot on.
2: Your assessment is spot on? I'm sorry, remind me, this is an actual candidate for the United States Senate right now? He's the nominee for a major political party in one of the most important states in the whole country, Texas. He is saying that analysis is spot on. If somebody writes follower of Christ in their social media profile, that makes them mean. That makes them a villain, in the words of that podcast host who Talafrico was sitting with. This is upside down world. Of course, if somebody says they're a follower of Christ, it just means that you should probably expect they're going to tell the truth. That's what that means. That's if I saw that, I'd be like, oh, this is a truth teller. That's who you're dealing with. And that guy and Talafrico, they're upset about the truth. They're much more comfortable with the slipperiness of moral relativism. They're much more comfortable with the rules changing day by day to give Democrats power. They don't like truth tellers. Not big on you saying that borders are important, or that prisons are important, or that law enforcement is important, or that treating children well is important. No, you should be able to convince them they were born in the wrong body. That is the attitude that Talafrico takes. And anybody who steps up and is like, no, that's an awful thing to do to a child, you become mean. You are mean for doing that. If you say, no, there are not six genders, James, there are two. That makes you mean. He agrees. That's very mean of you. You Christians, you truth tellers, stop it. You're upending my ability to get power. It's very mean of you. That's an amazing clip. That's an amazing clip. That should be an ad. That's an ad right there. On top of the ads we've already seen run. The great Talafrico ad being run by the Lone Star Liberty Pack right now as they run through all some of the other crazy hits. I did play this for you, but again, a reminder.
3: The Democrats have a weird candidate.
5: God is non-binary. There are many more than two biological sexes. In fact, there are six. It is now existential that we try to reduce our meat consumption. The American flag is such a complicated symbol for most of us.
2: It just keeps going on. I'm not even scratching the surface on the clips. There's a whole bunch of them. But you listen and you're like, Texas will go for that? Not if they know about it. Not if they know the truth. This is why you need more truth tellers. This is why you need more truth tellers. Just people out there telling the truth. This is why the president has to come barreling in, raise a bunch of money, spend it to get the advertising out there so people can see what's on the line, who's actually running for office in that state. President Trump yesterday used our expression, Talafrico, to describe this Democrat from the Oval Office. This is what it sounded like.
6: We have a very good candidate, Ken Paxton, and he's running against Talafrico, they call him, because he is a little freaky. And that's not a man that represents the value of Texas. So I'm going to help Ken Paxton, and I'm going to spend a lot of time in Texas.
2: I'm going to spend a lot of time in Texas. So that October session where he's going day by day by day, rally after rally after rally, Jim, you may want to get ready. You might have a bunch of presidential motorcade traffic swinging around your house because he wants to campaign in Texas. He wants to be there, and he wants to tell that story. And nobody's better at it. Nobody's better at drawing a crowd, drawing attention, and helping candidates, man. He's had a great touch this year. He's had a great touch throughout his candidacies. As he supports these candidates, endorses them. If you're Darlene Graham, you are very grateful that you just got that presidential endorsement that helped you win that runoff in South Carolina. It was the difference maker. Big time. And now Ken Paxton getting that backup. Couldn't have come soon enough. More ahead on The Vince Show.
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2: You know, Jim, I was playing with the audience a little bit this morning on my podcast because I was laughing about the fact that this name Talafrico, which, of course, we devised very early this year, as soon as we became aware of what a nut job he is, I said, man, that guy's a freak. He's Talafrico. And then we started using it relentlessly. And in fact, I have a tweet up from March of this year where I refer to all of the research on the guy that was emerging as the Talafrico files. So that was me placing a marker in the sand for that name. Now, I only mention it because yesterday, of course, the president used it. And then I saw one of my favorite ex accounts, a guy called Gunther Eagleman. He posts a lot of great videos, just roundups of things going on in the news. And he had asked openly, he's like, where did this nickname come from? In other words, what's the etymology of Talafrico? How did that arrive on the scene? And then a debate ensued in the comments section on the subject. Grok got involved and wrongly started giving credit to Ken Paxton. Then, of course, this audience started getting involved. All of the people who listen to this program and our podcast started fighting in the comments. It was Vince who did it. It was Vince's thing. This morning I talked to Grok, and I got Grok to fix everything. We had a conversation. We squared it away. It's all fixed up now, which was, it was frustrating, but it had to be done. You know, I was worried about this. So it was a fun thing on the podcast this morning talking to Grok. But now it's good. Now, if you ask Grok, let me see. Should I test it? Let me see if it knows. Let me ask. Let me ask Grok real fast. We'll do it together. You ready? Let me see if Grok knows. Hey, Grok. Now we wait. Let's see. Oh, of course, she doesn't respond to me. You know what? I'm not going to ask Greg. Thanks, Elon. Thanks for timing this out in the least useful way imaginable. All right, forget Grok. We're not dealing with Grok right now. Anyway, I asked Grok and we got it all resolved. So now if you ask Grok, it should be all cleaned up. Now it says, yes, of course, Vince Colonize. That's it. Or go check out the podcast. You can see the conversation this morning. It was really funny. It was a good time. Hey, speaking of Talafrico, you think Jasmine Crockett would help him or hurt him if she campaigned with the guy? She definitely doesn't want to. She is really upset with him. She's upset that she lost to him, and she has blamed racism for that already. And so I love how she's pretending to be coy when she's asked about why she's not campaigning with Talarico. The answer is because she thinks he's a racist for running against her. Listen to this.
0: You are often, I mean, an energy magnet when it comes to voters. We've seen the turnout that you can produce. Talarico might very well need that magnetism. Will you campaign with him?
1: I will be campaigning down ballot. I think that what
0: Why
1: matters most, because when we're looking at a state like Texas, we've tried this, where we've got one amazing candidate that's running at the top of the ticket. Beto is a very good example of this, raising all the money, doing all the things.
2: I thought it was Beto.
1: Running around the entire state, but it's not enough. So for me, I don't think that it should be a matter of there's just one thing that is getting me to the polls. I think it has to be something a little bit more in a state like Texas. And so for me, I think that making sure that people that maybe are getting overshadowed because it seems like it's only about one big race, I think amplifying them, mm-hmm. making sure that I can raise their profiles and introducing them to people, that'll give something more to voters to make them say,
2: She refuses to campaign with him.
1: I'm raining outside, but I got to go get there because I got to go get there for this person and this person. Plus, I don't like Trump.
0: I understand, but is it an either or? Either you excite the down ballot or you...
1: I think for me, it probably is. I think it probably is. Only because I am, we've got the fire pack that's going. Mm-hmm. And I'm running all over the country. And Texas is a big state. We're not talking about a small little state to kind of get around.
2: It's too big.
1: We're talking about a really big state. And so for me, I'm really invested in a number of candidates that I didn't get to do anything for because I was running my own.
2: She's so full of crap. She's just full of crap. I don't want to campaign for him. I think he's racist because he ran against me. That's the answer to the question. Jasmine Crockett. Thank you to Texas for getting rid of her. But all she does is lie. That's all she does. We've got a truth teller coming up next. We will be joined by Tim Burchett, the great congressman. He wants to fight the flock cameras, and so do I. More ahead.
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3: from ABC News. I'm Mike Dubusky. In Nepal, the death toll now stands at 579 after this week's devastating flash flooding. Authorities there are expecting that number to rise. Day two of jury deliberations in the trial of Lindsay Clancy. Her attorney, Kevin Reddington, speaking earlier today.
5: Nervous, you know, she's nervous, like I said before. She's very, just sad, scared. She's...
3: Clancy has admitted to killing her three children in 2023, but her team has argued she was suffering from postpartum psychosis. New details about that deadly chemical leak in Washington state earlier this year.
6: When the chemical tank at the Nippon Dynawave paper mill failed, it killed 11 workers and rewrote the history of Longview, Washington, according to Governor Bob Ferguson.
7: We're bracing ourselves for this being the deadliest industrial tragedy in modern Washington state history.
6: Was it also preventable? The U.S. Chemical Safety Board has found that 10 months before the leak, an inspection contractor labeled the tank not fit for continued service. Jim Ryan, ABC News.
3: Iran still holds sway over the Strait of Hormuz, now 6 months into the war.
19: Iran, of course, is still firing at ships. The president on Thursday once again insisting Iran is feeling the pressure after his warning of devastating economic sanctions on the regime. But so far, the Iranians have shown nothing but defiance.
3: ABC's Martha Raddatz. And it's been 63 years since Dr. Martin Luther King Jr. delivered his I Have a Dream speech on the National Mall. At an event marking the moment today in Washington, D.C., House Minority Leader Hakeem Jeffries says the Trump administration is damaging King's legacy.
20: Black unemployment is up, black home ownership is down, and black political representation is under assault with Jim Crow-like tactics all throughout the South. Challenging times.
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21: From 96.3 News Radio KKOB, I'm Natasha Leba. Firefighters continue making progress on the Frijoles fire burning just east of Condillo. The wildfire has grown to 15,333 acres and is now 59% contained. Crews spent Wednesday strengthening fire lines along the southeastern edge of the fire and continue securing containment lines around the perimeter. More than 800 personnel are assigned to the incident. Three New Mexico state agencies are defending their involvement in a case involving an 8-month-old boy who was found dead earlier this week in an Albuquerque North Valley home. KKOB's Zoltan Chani Salcedo has the details.
22: In a joint statement released Thursday, officials with CYFD and the Department of Health, as well as other agencies, said concerns were raised when the child was born with drugs in his system. However, officials say a drug screening conducted in January did not meet the threshold for mandatory intervention, leaving CYFD without legal authority to remove the child from the home. The mother later participated in a voluntary plan of safe care, and state home visits reportedly found safe living conditions. The child's parents, Shauna Sitz and Mark Armijo, were arrested on probation and parole violations. The infant's cause of death has not yet been determined, and the investigation continues by Albuquerque police. Sultan Chani Salcedo, News Radio, KKOB.
21: The New Mexico Health Care Authority is preparing to notify more than 200,000 Medicaid members about upcoming federal changes to the program. Here's KKOB's Mike Gaba with more on that.
23: Beginning next month, members will receive information on new work or activity requirements scheduled to take effect January 1st, 2027. State officials say those notices will explain who is affected, who may qualify for exemptions, and what steps recipients may need to take. The Healthcare Authority and Department of Workforce Solutions will hold a virtual briefing August 31st to outline the changes and discuss resources available to Medicaid and SNAP recipients. Mike Gable, News Radio, KKOB.
21: Your next PNM bill is coming, but very slowly. PNM spokesperson Eric Chavez said that they have a shortage of meter readers, which is creating the holdup. Here's details from KKOB's Michael Carlisle.
24: He said they first started noticing the shortage in southern New Mexico around mid-July, and it's now made its way north to Albuquerque. If PNM can't get to your meter on time, the company said one of two things may happen. The company may estimate your usage and send you a bill, or you may not get a bill until someone can get an actual reading. In addition to the staffing shortage, contributing to your bill looking higher is the summer's record heat, which has pushed electricity use up. PNM has hit peak usage three times. Michael Carlisle, News Radio KKOB.
21: New Mexico drivers are seeing a slight break at the pump this week. According to AAA New Mexico, the statewide average price for regular gas is now $4.04 a gallon, down 8 cents from last week. Albuquerque has the lowest average price among major majority areas at $4 a gallon, while Farmington has the highest at $4.36. But despite the weekly drop, prices remain nearly a dollar higher than this time last year. Well, stay tuned. Another news update is in 30 minutes. 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I'm Natasha Leiba, 96.3 News Radio, KKOB.
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2: All right, 844-484-3872, 844-4-THE-USA. That is the way to join us today. From coast to coast, from sea to shining sea, from coast to coast, we have surveillance cameras up all over the place, including these flock cameras, these license plate readers that are getting a lot of attention in communities everywhere. And so, in fact, some towns and states are now beginning to get rid of these, banish these as just a tool of endless surveillance by private companies and the government. For more on this subject, a congressman is trying to do something about it. Congressman Tim Burchett joins us on the phone right now. Congressman, always great to have you with us on the show. Thank you, sir.
9: Thank you for having me on, brother. It's a pleasure.
2: I've been talking about flock cameras for a bit now, Congressman, and I know the left and some on the right keep telling us we need them to solve all of the crimes. When I keep thinking to myself, well, why don't we just secure our border and keep bad guys locked up? Wouldn't that be the solution to this?
9: Yeah, I think we need to follow the El Salvador model, get rid of these worthless judges that we have, impeach them because they are doing things that are incredibly unconstitutional, and putting more cops on the street, paying them what they're worth, and I think we get a much better result.
2: Yeah. Tell me about your thoughts on flock cameras and the legislation you've presented to deal with this.
9: Well, the legislation is pretty simple, really. It just says take it out of the federal hands. Name me one thing we've done at the federal level that's made, you know, taken any program whatsoever and made it better. Currently, I think we're on track to build a sort of a network that would use this with police forces to monitor what's going on in our country. And I just think that's a very, very slippery slope. I was talking to a noted constitutionalist, Joe Garcia, in my area, and he was telling me how that this is just completely a violation of our Fourth Amendment. There is no search warrant. There is nothing. It's just a blanket type situation, a one size fits all, if you will. And I think what we really should worry about is that there are no guardrails. I think everybody wants to. I want to stop criminals. I don't support cutting the cameras down, any of that nonsense. But we need some guardrails, and that's why I met with my sheriffs, U.S. Marshal, and some of our DAs here in Tennessee. Mm-hmm. A week ago, or so ago about it. You know, I proposed this legislation literally months ago. We started on it. It was before it was trendy and was the hip thing. I see the Senate is having their hearings, which will probably produce what they always produce is nothing. They will do nothing. And Congress is gutless. This legislation that I have just takes the federal funding away from it. Now you're seeing all these hearings at the local level. That's the way government is supposed to work. Our city councils, our county commissions, our mayors, our aldermen, people like that are now seeing that the public is upset with this and they're going back and saying, hey, wait a minute, let's fix this thing. Now, you've got this arrogant bunch from Flock, their CEO. He needs to come to Tennessee, and I would hook him up with some good PR people because his PR is the worst. He's arrogant. He says, oh, we know we made some mistakes, and we're going to fix them by next year. No, that's not the way the Constitution works. And then he tells us we need to be flexible. The Constitution is not flexible. Rather, it is written in stone, and it is not movable. And I think I support our law enforcement. Their hands are and more tied by these gutless judges and worthless lawmakers and lawyers that continue to hinder what they do. And what we need is just some good guardrails in place. Yeah, we've got to have something in place when there's a somebody's abducted a child, or there's a silver alert where somebody with Alzheimer's or something walks off, and we need to be able to get to them in a hurry. But I believe we can handle that within the Constitution and with local laws and regulations. But this one-size-fits-all thing that we have right now, where they've really just slipped in, and a lot of times, and what they did here in Knox County was they went under the bid contract amount. So they would buy the cameras, or they would buy them at such small amounts, there would be no bid, there would be no public notice, and then they could do that within their course of business. Hmm. And that is not what the laws are designed for. I think you'll see that has been replicated all over the country.
2: Congressman,
9: and that was done.
2: Yeah.
9: Go ahead.
2: Well, Congressman Tim Burchett, and I just want to talk about the specifics of what these Flock cameras appear to be doing. As I understand it, they capture your license plate, your vehicle make, your model, your color, the roof racks on your car, the bumper stickers. They capture whether or not there are dents on your vehicles, individualized basically markers to show it's your car. They log the time that you pass, your geographic location. They retain these records. In other words, what they're establishing with this database that's going national is a pattern of life for American citizens who've been accused of no crimes.
9: Some of that's correct. Some of it isn't. There's different there. And that's where the regulations need to come in. They need to be specifically just for one thing. They need to say, we're looking for this person, has this specific license number, and then there ought to be a way to do it. And the way to do that, of course, is go through the courts.
2: Right.
9: You know, we saw the same abuse. Remember FISA? Oh, that was right. We're going to catch all these illegal illegals that are in here that are terrorists. And what they did was they had over 100,000 violations in that thing. And they would say, oh, we're going to spy on Tim Burchett. But we can't go to court and get a warrant to spy on him. So let's get this guy that's working on his roof through, you know, a contractor who got a subcontractor who may be somebody from overseas. And about 99% over 99% of the time, when they asked for a FISA warrant, they got it.
2: Yes.
9: So they'd spy on this guy who is not an American citizen. And guess what? He'd called me on his cell phone, so my number is on his phone. So they backdoor into my phone system. And that's one of the ways we had over 100,000 abuses. That's why I won't vote for FISA. I don't, you know, we fixed it. You didn't fix anything. You got caught just like this bunch did.
2: Yes.
9: You got your little fat hand slapped. And dadgummit, the American public's sick of it, and I'm sick of it. And one thing else I'm sick of is Congress. Congress needs to get some guts and start doing some of this stuff that Trump's, you know, he's all these executive orders. Somebody says, why is he not going through the process, Burchett? Because Congress won't do anything. I proposed about 30 of his executive orders as laws, and I can't get Congress to move. It doesn't matter if they're Democrats or Republicans, folks. We've got to get control of our government and start telling them exactly what we need done. And you got an election coming up, and
2: yes,
9: if they don't do it by then, we're going to get some new people in regardless. And I hate that. We're going to lose some good friends, I'm afraid. But, you know, we're not doing anything, and we need to do something.
2: Congressman, one of my great angers is that too many in Congress are very self-interested and not keeping their eye on the ball in the way that you are. For instance, on this issue of government surveillance, I can't help but notice that there were members of the United States Senate last year who were seeking $500,000 settlement payments for the fact that they were spied upon by Jack Smith when he was abusing their rights. That didn't end up making it to final legislation. It was removed in the House. But that was senators, Republican senators, seeking $500,000 settlement payments. And yet you get an issue like flock cameras, and it feels like you are a relatively lonely voice in defending Americans from this type of surveillance.
9: Well, of course I'm a lonely voice, because you've got hardworking law enforcement that finally have a tool, because we haven't provided them with anything else. And they sort of got it, and some of them got it, not all of them, but some of them got it in under the screen a little bit. And you've seen the abuses with it. And it was a great tool to get after people, but unfortunately it got abused, as it always does. Sure. And I told my DAs and sheriffs and U.S. Marshal, I said, I trust all y'all with this thing. It's the next one I don't trust. Yeah. How do I know it's going to the next person that gets a hold of this thing? And, you know, and that's what gives cops a bad name. You got 99.9. It's the furthest point they're honest. And then you got that one guy who's done, you know, several hundred viewings of his girlfriend or wife, soon to be ex-wife, following them around, and they get popped on it. And that's what you're seeing. Yes. And then, could you imagine if they had this during COVID? And I just like to know why the hell these things are up around, why are these things up near gun stores and churches? If they'd have had this thing during COVID, you know, oh, you went and visited more than four people at Thanksgiving, we're going to have you arrested. Literally. That is what you better watch.
2: Gavin Newsom would do that.
9: These folks.
2: Yeah, Gavin Newsom would do that in a heartbeat. Yeah, no, and Congressman.
9: At a party.
2: Congressman, yeah. I just want to go back to what I started with, though. The reality is we wouldn't even have anybody wanting this type of technology if we had safe and secure streets. You know, basically, the government has said, how about this? We'll set up massive surveillance cameras everywhere because they failed to secure our border and they emptied the prisons and they made things so chaotic that people get worried and they turn to security cameras like this as a way to answer to that. How about protect us to begin with so we don't need a surveillance state?
9: Exactly, the El Salvador model. And they get mocked in the press, and they show all those guys locked up. Guess what? They're all gangbangers, and they're bad, very bad people. El Salvador, I've talked to people now that go to, if they're moving down there, and they're buying places on the ocean, you know, for less than $1 million, and they're living like kings down there, and they can walk the streets at night. It's like growing up in West Knoxville, where I grew up in when I was a kid. You could, you know, nobody worried about your kid walking home from the store or walking home from school. And when it got dark, everybody came home, and that was it. And, you know, and nobody worried about that stuff. And now they do, because why? We're gutless. Congress, this country has gotten this woke mentality. When we're getting it, really, we're getting a lot from our public colleges and universities. You know, it's this national, the Democrat Party is just folded into this communist / socialist group that believes that's what we need to do. We need to defund the police. We need to open our borders. I mean, they even want to shut down our prisons. So, you know, and that's what we're up against in Congress. So we got to start showing the public that we're doing something, because that's why 12% of the population votes.
2: All right. Tennessee Congressman Tim Burchett, thank you. Thank you for being such a great representative to your constituents. And I appreciate you as always coming on the program. Thank you, sir.
9: Brother, it's a pleasure. Just keep putting the truth out there and pray for our country, and please vote, America.
2: Praying every day. All right. More ahead on The Vince Show.
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0: Turn it up so all the liberals around you finally hear some common sense. 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
1: Thanks again to Congressman Tim Burchett for being here with us today. Just great. He's great, sincere. I love his videos. He always thanks all of his constituents for sending him to Washington. And then he usually has to give them bad news about what's up in Washington. It's a remarkable thing, and I hope he stays there as long as possible. Keeps trying to fight for these victories. 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
1: You know, Tim Burchett, not the only person who's confronting all of the flock camera madness. Ron DeSantis down in Florida. Boy, he's been a hit. You talk to Florida voters, they love Ron DeSantis. Governor DeSantis has done great work. Here he is confronting the flock problem.
3: So whether it's online with digital surveillance or whether it's with cameras, at what point are we just going to be free to be not have to deal with any of that? And so I think it needs to be overhauled for sure. I know New Hampshire did something that really kept it. It's interesting. They put something in a bill about

0: using them on state, so the sheriffs and the police can use it on state right-of-ways. And I asked Jared, I said, well, is the state involved? State doesn't get any of the information or anything. It's just like they're doing it, so we don't even really know, you know, like the police department or whatever. And when I see like a police officer using this to track like an ex-girlfriend, I'm like, you know, what the hell's going on, you know, with this? So I think this has happened very quickly. I think people are right to be concerned. I wanted an AI Bill of Rights that could have addressed this and others, other issues. The Senate passed a product, and the House in Florida, they wouldn't even do anything about it. Now think about it. All the stuff online about how there's, I mean, I don't want to be in a situation where these tech companies, a handful of tech companies, know everything about you and know where you're going. And I know they collect a lot as it is, but I think it's going to get a lot worse unless we have some protections for the people in Florida. And so it's going to need to be, but the only way it could be dealt with is legislatively.
1: So DeSantis, front and center, not shocked at all by that. The guy's great. He's a great governor of his state, saying we're going to protect the privacy rights of the people who live in the free state of Florida. And remember, the Fourth Amendment to the Constitution says the right of the people to be secure in their persons, houses, papers, and effects against unreasonable searches and seizures shall not be violated. You know what that means? The government's not allowed to keep a record of your movements. They're not allowed to keep a record of when you leave your house, of when you drop your kids off at school, of when you head off to work and when you come back from it. They're not allowed to do that. They're not allowed to establish a pattern of when you go to the gas station to fill up. Not allowed. The Fourth Amendment precludes that. It protects your right to privacy against what is quite obviously an unreasonable seizure of your location. No, absolutely not. Absolutely not. And so people are right to fight back. This should not be happening. Enforce our laws. Catch the bad guys, lock them up, and let free Americans be free Americans. More ahead on The Vince Show.
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1: Speaking of threats to your rights, you see what California just did to the First Amendment? They just crapped all over it. That, you know, it's greasy. Gavin Newsom was like, the First Amendment? No, no, we're not doing that here. They just passed, this past weekend, they passed something called the Stop Nick Shirley Act. Now, that's not the original name of the legislation, but it is the agreed upon name of the legislation by anybody who's been paying attention to this thing. The Stop Nick Shirley Act. Well, why would you want to stop Nick Shirley? Nick Shirley, isn't he the guy who keeps exposing fraud? Isn't he the dude who points his camera at fraudsters and says, this guy's been stealing money from the American taxpayers?
16: Yes!
1: Isn't he the guy who shows up inside of quality leering centers and realizes that, hey, there's no kids here. There's just a whole bunch of stolen American taxpayer money? Isn't that Nick Shirley? Yes, indeed. That's Nick Shirley. He needs to be stopped. He's a menace. He's a menace. We have to stop him. So California passes a piece of legislation that says basically that if you are confronted by Nick Shirley, or if you even suspect you're about to be confronted by Nick Shirley, all you have to do is register with the government and Nick Shirley will not allowed to be publishing that video. Vince, is that yes, that's the legislation. Unwanted contact by Nick Shirley. It's basically harassment. You can't post that video to the internet. You're harassing me. That's the construction of this thing. Now, it better go to the Supreme Court and then die the death it deserves. What a atrocity of a piece of legislation that has now become law in the state of California. In fact, you know how badly they wanted this law? so badly that Greasy Gavin showed up to work on Saturday to sign it into law. On Saturday. He was rushing into a natural disaster or something. I have to do it quickly. He rushed in on Saturday, signed into law the Stop Nick Shirley Act. Here is an NBC affiliate. I pulled this from NBC Montana, but it does a good job of explaining what just happened in California. Take a listen to this.
19: Conservative influencer Nick Shirley's quest to expose fraud included him knocking on taxpayer-funded daycare centers and finding them, in many cases, empty.
20: We can't let you guys do so.
19: His efforts have resulted in many taxpayer-funded businesses being shut down and supercharged a nationwide effort to crack down on fraud, now reaching $230 billion, according to the White House. But Shirley says exposing fraud in other states, especially California, has just been made far more difficult by a bill, AB 2624. Just signed into law by California Governor Gavin Newsom. The bill was created by Assemblywoman Mia Bonta, wife of California's Attorney General Rob Bonta.
1: It's all so stinking corrupt. The Attorney General's wife drafted the legislation. The Attorney General's going to be involved in crushing Nick Shirley. It's all an insider's game. We are going to stop the rescue of American taxpayer dollars. Now, remember, these people are supposed to be good stewards of Californians and their tax dollars and protecting them from fraud. And instead, they're aiding and abetting fraudsters. They're doing it enthusiastically. They love the fraudsters. They'll do anything they can to protect them.
21: Do you think there's any conflict of interest with you being the AG's wife here, creating a bill that would make it harder to expose fraud here inside the state of California?
19: It allows workers and volunteers that help immigrants to shield their home addresses from public records.
1: That would, okay, help immigrants. That would be illegals. I mean, the point here is it's making it so that anybody who's in the business of dealing with foreigners, especially if you're receiving taxpayer money to do it, you will be free from scrutiny. No First Amendment protections for the press to look into you. None whatsoever.
19: And makes it illegal to post personal information online.
22: This is a very scary time. Right now, our immigrant service providers are living in fear because of the work that they do.
19: Supporters say it follows mounting cases of online harassment, doxing, and even death threats to those who provide support services to the immigrant community.
1: Liars.
22: The Safe at Home program makes the addresses of qualified California residents confidential. That is it.
19: Opponents say it punishes people who work to expose fraud.
1: Right.
19: And along with Shirley himself, have nicknamed the legislation the Stop Nick Shirley Act. He says the law protects a long list of taxpayer-funded service providers.
21: An immigration support service provider includes, but is not limited to, nonprofit offices, DOJ recognized entities, community legal clinics, law offices, accredited representative sites, and healthcare facilities.
1: So he can't knock on the door at any of these places. He can't ask questions like, hey, are you actually providing a service that the taxpayer should be paying for? Hey, did you misrepresent what you intended to do with the money that you received? He's not allowed to do any of that under this new law, so long as the provider registers with the state and says, hey, I don't want Nick Shirley hassling me. Don't you worry, Nick Shirley's not going to hassle you. I think the First Amendment's got something to say about this.
21: This is accredited representative sites and healthcare facilities.
23: It limits the First Amendment rights of citizen journalists to record and post evidence of fraud.
1: Hello.
24: That state assembly member you just saw, Republican Carl DeMaio, has called on the Department of Justice to block the implementation of the law.
1: Do it.
24: What he calls violations of the First Amendment.
1: Do it.
24: I'm Christine Frizzell reporting.
1: I don't know whose office this is. Harmeet Dillon. Just go right to Todd Blanche. Maybe the President of the United States can direct the Justice Department to shut this down. The left will go crazy. By the way, that's actually the strategy, Jim. I just came up with it. All right. Yeah. President Trump, I know he's a busy man, but in between everything else, he's done with Lake Ontario. He took care of that, named it Lake America. Check. That one's checked off the list. Let's direct the Department of Justice, right? The president can direct the Department of Justice. He should do it on Truth Social, too, just to really annoy the left, that to investigate and shut down these violations of the First Amendment going on in California. I think that would be fun. That would be fun. And it would be more proof that the left has no idea how the Constitution works as they come out and they claim that the Justice Department is supposed to be independent. Trump's just ordering these people to go after their political opponents. Now, Nick Shirley showed up in California this week as there was a big rally to support the First Amendment there. Nick Shirley was there. He spoke at this event. And while he was there, a New York Times reporter came up to him. And you will notice, I'm going to play this audio for you. This New York Times woman is acting as if it's Nick Shirley who's the problem. Well, they say it's just to stop harassment. They say it's just to protect the good people of California. And you're just so mean to, by asking them questions about how they're spending taxpayer money. And Nick Shirley very slowly, meticulously walks through the details with this New York Times lady. And by the end of it, she's utterly defeated to the point that she can't even speak anymore. Listen to this.
0: So I was just, the people who are supporting this bill, like the, they say that has nothing to do with you, that it, they introduced it long before you had come to California.
2: Not
0: true. It's really not about your work here.
2: Not true.
0: Why do you say it's not true?
2: Because I announced on January 31st, I was coming to California. I had already filmed the videos. The word had already gotten out that I filmed inside these immigration support service providers.
0: Yeah. Uh-huh.
2: And then they created the bill before I published the video.
1: So Nick had been in California for a while. He was gathering all of this evidence. The word definitely got out very quickly because the fraudsters communicate with one another. And Nick is like, look, when I made my public announcement, I already had my ducks in a row. I was ready to go. When I told people I just arrived in California, I had actually been in California. I was gathering all of this.
0: Well, they say that it has to do with work, like experiences that immigration service providers have been having for quite a long time, including last year, like that they were not aware of your work when they felt that there was a need for this bill.
2: It's a lie, quite frankly. Okay. And there's already laws out for people that are being doxxed and for people that are being threatened.
0: Mm-hmm.
2: There's no need for this bill. They're making a protected class by specifically saying immigration support service providers. And they say included but not limited to, and they list a whole bunch. But what does that exactly mean? It's so broad that literally, quite literally, anything underneath them could be an immigration support service provider. There's 10 million immigrants here inside the state of California.
0: So my understanding is that the bill actually like adds immigration services to existing categories of people who already had this safe at home protection.
2: Yeah, so they're putting them inside of this new program, yet they don't actually, they're making a new protected class for people that work inside immigration support service programs.
0: Uh-huh.
2: There's already laws for people that are being doxxed and threatened.
0: Uh-huh.
2: That safe at home program is for people who are trying to escape their predators that are attacking
0: right.
2: them.
0: And so what is...
1: So what California has done here is they're also defaming Nick. They're treating him like he's a predator, like he's some guy who's trying to chase a woman down, stalking her, that he needs a restraining order put against him. That's the way they're treating him here. And this New York Times reporter is just playing along with it. She's like, didn't they just increase another category of people who are protected from people like you? He's like, what are you talking about? I'm doing journalism, lady. You should try it sometime.
0: That, like, you feel that you've done that would be prohibited by this law. Because
2: have you read the bill?
0: Yeah, it does say that it only applies, like, someone has to apply for this protection. It's not like they automatically get it. They have to show that they're being threatened, that they have, like, a law enforcement in, like, approval. And then,
2: So imagine a fraudster who knows he's committing fraud.
0: Uh-huh.
2: He's like, oh, well, now underneath this bill, if I'm committing fraud, I'm just going to go enroll into this program. And therefore, when someone comes up to expose my fraud, I can just give them a written paper, a written demand, and they can't publish the video according to the law.
0: And you think they could easily just fake that they're being like facing a threat?
2: The harassment, it says harassment on that bill. It says unwelcomed visitation, unwelcome visits, like unreasonable fear.
0: Okay.
2: If I go expose a fraudster, are they going to be fearful?
0: Uh-huh.
2: Well, of course.
0: Okay. And then what about the part of the bill that says, like, it's only unlawful to post the information if you're doing so to incite violence or make a threat? Like, if you're just posting it for information to inform the public, that wouldn't be a violation, would it?
1: Yeah, why do you feel targeted by this, she says. I thought you weren't threatening anybody. Why do you think it targets you? And Nick's like, really? You want to play these games? You understand how the left operates? They're going to blame me if some idiot picks up a paintball gun and shoots it at the side of a building. Then they can say, well, that happened because Nick Shirley exposed the fraud.
2: Who's to say that? Who's to say that if I expose it and then I expose it to somebody else and then a third party comes in and incites violence or harassment? What does that mean? That means that they could literally hire somebody to go commit the crime and say that third party was because of Nick Shirley.
1: By the way, what he's talking about is left-wing hoaxes. How often have you seen these types of things where somebody throws a brick through a window and then a conservative gets blamed? It's clear the conservatives did that. Then you find out it was a left-wing hoax, that the left came in, they were spray-painting their own buildings and smashing things in order to try and frame their political opponents as violent, when everybody in America knows that it's lefties who are using violence to achieve their political ends. So Nick Shirley's going, wait a second, you see the obvious problems here. They're criminalizing the First Amendment, they're criminalizing journalism, and they're saying that if anybody shows up at a building and throws a brick through a window, I'm going to get stuck with the blame for this, and it will be a complete Jussie Smollett job?
2: Shirley's responsible of that crime. And then we're going to give Nick Shirley a $4,000 fine. So you as a journalist, if you go expose the Learing Center, do you know what a Learing Center is?
0: I watched your videos about that.
2: Okay, yeah. So if you go expose the Learing Center, where there's no kids at the daycare, they receive $1.9 million, and it just opens up a whole entire fraud ring, and then I expose it, a bunch of other people come in and say someone throws, I don't know, say somebody paintballs the building, right? They cause fear for that building. And then you're responsible for the actions of a third party. But that fraud was real. So, like,
1: she's staggered.
2: How it completely breaks the trust and the amendment of the freedom of press by putting other crimes upon another person for reporting the truth.
1: He's right.
2: People said the Minnesota fraud wasn't true for a long time. And now we're seeing that people are being arrested nearly each and every single week, and people are pleading guilty to that fraud. But the Democrats and the mainstream media said that fraud wasn't real.
1: Listen, nothing, nothing. You know what she did? The camera that was capturing the audio that you just heard is staring at both of them as they have this conversation. And you can tell it's Nick's camera because his microphone is connected to it. The quality of his audio is very good. He's wearing a little lapel mic. Just, you know, Jim noticed this detail, too, as an audio expert. But you watch what's happening. The New York Times reporter, destroyed by Nick Shirley's common sense, literally turns to the camera, stares into it awkwardly to admit defeat, and then walks away. I don't even think she concluded the conversation, Jim. I don't think she even said, hey, thank you for your time. Appreciate you talking to me. This will appear in the New York Times on this date. We'll have these quotes. I'm going to run these past you to make sure I got them correct. Nothing. She just, and she just walked away. Nick Shirley really is better than them because he's actually doing journalism. More ahead on The Vince Show.
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1: Jim, have you ever lost track of a wing of your home? Like, has there ever been a situation where you forgot that you had a 5,000 bottle wine cellar somewhere? And you're like, I forgot. I didn't even know we had that.
27: No.
1: You ever had that? No? Okay. I was wondering if this is a common experience. It's one that Gavin Newsom, greasy Gavin Newsom, apparently has had. Gavin Newsom claims he didn't even know that he had a 5,000 bottle wine cellar at his $7.5 million home in Sacramento. California Governor Gavin Newsom and his wife Jennifer are now selling their home, $7.5 million. You think they need that much space? think so. Yet the governor claims he was barely aware of a detail of one of the home's key amenities. At a press conference, the winemaker turned politician was put on the spot about whether he even filled the home's massive 5,000 bottle wine cellar. And he goes, "Are you serious? Really? No, I never filled it. I didn't even know I had that much." Meaning he didn't know he had a 5,000 bottle wine cellar. He goes, quote, "I literally didn't even know," the governor added, claiming he only found out about the 5,000 figure detail in the news. Oh, how does that happen? "I didn't know we had a West Wing in this house. I had no idea." But that's incredible. What a discovery. Super funny. But the guy, does that sound like he's maybe a little out of touch? Remember when he...
8: I'm just going to guess he's lying.
1: Of course. I mean, he's always lying. He's consistently lying. Are you on the phone with the president of the United States right now?
14: Yes, I am on the phone as we speak with Joe Biden. So you're going to have to leave me alone. I've got to make this call.
1: They're like, well, let me talk to him. I want to talk to the president. My house just burned down. He's like, I'm having trouble connecting with him. I'm not getting a signal right now. You just said you were talking to him.
14: I'm trying, lady. I'm trying.
1: He makes it up as he goes along. So yeah, he's probably lying about this too. But the guy is desperately out of touch. I mean, remember, he locked down his whole state, the tyrant. And then he tells everyone, you're not allowed to leave your home. You've got to eat a microwave dinner back in the house. Wear your mask. Don't see your loved ones at the funeral home. Meanwhile, he's at the French Laundry getting a world-class dinner. How many Michelin stars are involved in there? He lives a completely different life than the rest of us. Completely. He lost an entire wine cellar.
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30: From ABC News, I'm Mike Dabusky. Nearly 2,000 people remain missing in Nepal after deadly flash flooding earlier this week. Nepalese authorities now say 579 people are confirmed dead, with that number expected to rise. ABC's Tom Sufi Burridge has more on recovery efforts.
31: Five Americans now rescued. Previously, we only knew of three rescued Americans. So a little ray of light in amongst all of the tragedy. The scale of this tragedy is emerging. And I think really through those mountainous and remote communities, it's hardly surprising that the authorities, despite all of their best efforts, are still getting a handle on the destruction and scale of tragedy.
30: The new Fed chair, Kevin Warsh, was in Jackson Hole, Wyoming today for the central bank's annual conference. ABC's Elizabeth Schulze has more on what he said.
0: He said that the Fed needs to be confident that inflation is moving back towards where it wants to be. In other words, that prices are going back in line where they want, not so high. And otherwise, the Fed has work to do. Now, that might sound a little bit veiled, but what he's basically saying there is that the Fed needs to highlight inflation, needs to focus on using its tools to bring prices down more than anything else right now.
30: The judge has once again denied President Trump's attempt to erase his hush money conviction, with the judge in the case saying the grounds the president provided were neither new nor legally sufficient. Trump was convicted on 34 felony counts of falsifying business records, this all in connection with money he paid to an adult film actress, Stormy Daniels. President Trump has given the Congressional Space Medal of Honor to the four astronauts aboard the Artemis II mission from earlier this year. The crew traveled further into deep space than anyone else in history during their trip around the moon in April. And on the National Mall in Washington, D.C.,
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30: a Defend the Vote march organized by Al Sharpton's National Action Network. 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
3: From 96.3 News Radio KKOB, I'm Natasha Leba. Firefighters continue making progress on the Frijoles fire burning just east of Condillo. The wildfire has grown to 15,333 acres and is now 59% contained. Crews spent Wednesday strengthening fire lines along the southeastern edge of the fire and continue securing containment lines around the perimeter. More than 800 personnel are assigned to the incident. Three New Mexico state agencies are defending their involvement in a case involving an 8-month-old boy who was found dead earlier this week in an Albuquerque North Valley home. KKOB's Zoltan Chani Salcedo has the details.
4: In a joint statement released Thursday, officials with CYFD and the Department of Health, as well as other agencies, said concerns were raised when the child was born with drugs in his system. However, officials say a drug screening conducted in January did not meet the threshold for mandatory intervention, leaving CYFD without legal authority to remove the child from the home. The mother later participated in a voluntary plan of safe care, and state home visits reportedly found safe living conditions. The child's parents, Shauna Sitz and Mark Armijo, were arrested on probation and parole violations. The infant's cause of death has not yet been determined, and the investigation continues by Albuquerque police. Sultan Chani Salcedo, News Radio, KKOB.
3: The New Mexico Healthcare Authority is preparing to notify more than 200,000 Medicaid members about upcoming federal changes to the program. Here's KKOB's Mike Gaba with more on that.
6: Beginning next month, members will receive information on new work or activity requirements scheduled to take effect January 1st, 2027. State officials say those notices will explain who is affected, who may qualify for exemptions, and what steps recipients may need to take. The Healthcare Authority and Department of Workforce Solutions will hold a virtual briefing August 31st to outline the changes and discuss resources available to Medicaid and SNAP recipients. Mike Gable, News Radio, KKOB.
3: Your next PNM bill is coming, but very slowly. PNM spokesperson Eric Chavez said that they have a shortage of meter readers, which is creating the holdup. Here's details from KKOB's Michael Carlisle.
7: He said they first started noticing the shortage in southern New Mexico around mid-July, and it's now made its way north to Albuquerque. If PNM can't get to your meter on time, the company said one of two things may happen. The company may estimate your usage and send you a bill, or you may not get a bill until someone can get an actual reading. In addition to the staffing shortage, contributing to your bill looking higher is the summer's record heat, which has pushed electricity use up. PNM has hit peak usage three times. Michael Carlisle, News Radio, KKOB.
3: New Mexico drivers are seeing a slight break at the pump this week. According to AAA New Mexico, the statewide average price for regular gas is now $4.04 a gallon, down 8 cents from last week. Albuquerque has the lowest average price among major majority areas at $4 a gallon, while Farmington has the highest at $4.36. But despite the weekly drop, prices remain nearly a dollar higher than this time last year. Well, stay tuned. Another news update is in 30 minutes. 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
29: Rising from the heart of the swamp, a beacon of truth is casting its light. 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
1: All right, 844-484-3872, 844-4-THE-USA. That's the way to join us today. From coast to coast, from sea to shining sea, get in here on the program. Especially if you have detected voter fraud. We have to alert the United States Department of Justice to this because they're cracking down on the fraudsters all across the country. You ready for a fun story on a Friday? This is, I don't even know if this sound is valuable. It's just, this is the sound of an arrest. Whoop, whoop. That's the sound of the police. A tiny little dude getting arrested in California today. Bill Assaley, the U.S. attorney down in the Los Angeles area, just announced that there's a big election fraud arrest that just took place. This morning, we arrested and federally charged a Honduran national for unlawfully registering to vote in California and falsely claiming to be a United States citizen. Wait, you're saying that happens? That illegal aliens are registering to vote in America? Darwin Jonathan Rivera Flores, 30 years old, of Winnetka, is charged with two felonies and faces deportation if convicted because states like California allow non-citizens to easily register to vote and receive a ballot by mail. There is no telling how many non-citizens are currently registered in the state. It is time for California to comply with the Assistant Attorney General Harmeet Dillon's request for a comprehensive audit of its voter rolls to protect the integrity of our elections. All defendants are presumed innocent until proven guilty in court. Yeah, they busted this guy in the San Fernando Valley. That's where he was living. He was just arrested, fraudulently registered to vote. I've got more detail here from the Justice Department website. He was arrested this morning. He's expected to make an initial appearance this afternoon in U.S. District Court in downtown Los Angeles. Harmeet Dillon does have a statement here, too. She's a hero. She's a hero. Non-citizens who commit fraud so that they can vote in American elections do so in violation of federal law and should expect to be prosecuted. Let this criminal complaint serve as a reminder that the Justice Department stands ready to enforce the laws Congress enacted to ensure only American citizens vote in federal elections. Bill Assaley promising this is the first of many to come. Many, many more arrests to come. Rivera, born in Honduras, entered America in 2002, is present now in the United States as a lawful permanent resident. Oh, okay. So let me append my prior explanation. He's still a foreign national. He's a lawful permanent resident, a green card holder, a U.S. citizen. Still, you can't vote in our elections, legal or otherwise. In February of 2026, Rivera physically disrupted immigration law enforcement operations at a federal building in Camarillo, was issued a misdemeanor citation to which he pleaded guilty, and he was placed on 1 year of probation. In April of 2026, he sent a federal agent a series of text messages, which read in part, quote, "You're not the good guy. I can't wait until the midterms. You don't have qualified immunity. Then we can start and indict all you guys one by one." Rivera continued texting the federal agent until July of 2026. What an idiot this guy is. What a moron. He's a foreign national. He's texting a federal agent. We are going to hurt you. We? Who's we? Notice something, Jim. Notice something about this guy. Again, this is a foreign national who is illegally registered to vote in America's elections, allegedly, according to the Justice Department. And he is declaring that the people who are on the side of law enforcement, the law enforcement agency themselves, they're on the opposite side of the political spectrum from him. So what is he really saying? He's saying, I'm a Democrat. I can't wait until my party defeats you in the midterms, and then I, my party, the Democrats, are going to prosecute you. Does this need to be any clearer for anybody? The foreign nationals who are in America, who are participating fraudulently in our elections, consider themselves to be Democrats in good standing. That's the takeaway here. The guy's texting a federal agent, as soon as my party gets power, we're prosecuting you. We're going to indict every one of you. Law enforcement investigated, discovered an online voter registration record in the name of Darwin Rivera, associated with his Winnetka address. Law enforcement also obtained a certified voter registration application number, a voter registration receipt, and a signature image from the California Secretary of State Elections Division. The name was listed as Darwin J. Rivera and listed his address. They just, all of the evidence is right there. Under the application question of, did someone help you fill out this form? He checked, no. And a check mark was provided next to the application wording, quote, I am a U.S. citizen. There was a declaration of perjury warning. In other words, the document included enough evidence here that this guy was cognizant of his guilt. He said he was a U.S. citizen anyway. He registered to vote in America's elections, and now he is looking at a statutory maximum sentence of 5 years in prison, federal prison, on each charge that he's been hit with. HSI, that's Homeland Security Investigations, is investigating. And you've got the U.S. attorney in the region prosecuting the case. The first of many. But these non-citizens, they consider themselves Democrats. Isn't that interesting? So you get tens of millions of illegal aliens who've been imported into the country. That's a taxpayer expense. Flown deep into blue states. You have places like New Jersey, a blue state, Democrat run, with thousands of non-citizens on the voter rolls who didn't fill out the form the same way Darwin Jonathan Rivera Flores did. Remember, in New Jersey, what they did was they said they were not citizens. These non-citizens, they said they were not citizens as they were applying for driver's licenses at the DMV. And then they were registered to vote anyway. Mikey Sherrill revealed that recently. She said, oops, our bad. Actually, she didn't even take credit for it. She blamed the software company. They're bad. Non-citizens on the voter rolls. Hundreds of them voted. Oh, well. But we caught it. That's the good news. Did you? How many people were like Darwin Jonathan Rivera Flores? How many foreign nationals declared that they were citizens when they were signing up for driver's licenses at the DMV? You going to give us an update on that? Or are we just going to pretend like none of this ever happened and move on from it? It's going to be the latter. She's going to pretend like nothing ever happened. She can't provide any further predicate for such things as the Save America Act. She's not supposed to do that. She can't be of service to the talking points of the Republicans, of normal people who want election integrity. You're not allowed to do that. That's not permitted. So good. I hope a lot more of these arrests are coming. I believe Bill Asaley, you know, among U.S. attorneys, that guy Bill Asaley has been very impressive. Very impressive. He's been going into these sanctuary jurisdictions in California, taking illegal aliens into custody, despite the fact that the Democrats are trying to stop him. He's doing it with a lot of success. I am rooting for more. I'm rooting for more success. Now, having said that, there are still lots of Democrats up and down the entire government who are trying to throw barriers in the way of you getting what you want here. And that includes a federal judge overnight, once again, ordering the United States Postal Service not to protect American ballots. I really hate this update to this story, but you've got to know about it. The New York Times with a piece today. Judge once again bars Postal Service from restricting mail-in vote. The headline should say protecting if they were telling you the truth, but they're not. A federal judge on Thursday once again temporarily prohibited the U.S. Postal Service from carrying out a plan to restrict mail-in voting. put in place after a directive from President Trump. Judge Indira Talwani, a federal district court judge in Massachusetts, had cleared the way for the Postal Service to move forward just the day before. But on Thursday, she issued a new order concluding that the agency's plan, the Postal Service, released late on Friday, appeared to overstep its legal mandate and could spark chaos by changing the rules fewer than 70 days before an election. She wrote that a group of Democrat-led states that had sued, quote, faced irreparable harm where they are required to comply with a likely unconstitutional regulation for which compliance is practically impossible as to the 2026 midterm elections, now little more than 2 months away. What was the president's executive order? You remember? The executive order very simply said that federal agencies that have information about U.S. citizens should gather it together, Social Security Administration, DHS, gather all of this up, disseminate it to the states so they know who the authentic U.S. citizens are, and then the Postal Service will only deliver the mailed ballots of authentic U.S. citizens. That's it. Nobody else can use the mail. No non-citizens, no dead people, no illegal aliens. You can't use the mail to send ballots unless you're an American citizen. Is that controversial? No, not at all. That's to be expected. Like, by the government to protect our vote? They have a flock camera to track whether or not you're going to pick up your kid at school. How about protections for my ballot? Why don't we start there? So the president signs an executive order saying the Postal Service is only going to deliver authentic American ballots. Okay, what's the problem? And this lady, this judge, Obama appointed, the New York Times doesn't tell you because they don't want you to know. Obama judge says these states can't do it. It's logistically impossible for them to do it. It's just too much. What are you talking about? Logistically impossible. Well, then why aren't the Republican states in the lawsuit? Why is it just the Democrat states? You notice the distinction? Turns out it's not impossible for the Republican states to do it. They're doing it. But the Democrat states come flying in. They're like, ah, this is impossible. It's just not logistically feasible. They're lying to protect a fraudulent arrangement. This has nothing to do. This thing, you know, they represented us. It's about voters' rights. No. They're not protecting voters. They're screwing them over. They're devaluing your vote. They're watering it down. They're disenfranchising you. And of course, you have Democrat-appointed judges who are helping them in the scheme. This fight continues. More ahead on The Vince Show.
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5: Yeah, this week over on CNN, Eli Honig, one of their legal experts, was trying to explain to their viewer that you shouldn't worry too much about the president protecting American ballots. Democrats will find a way.
6: So with respect to the 2026 midterms, in a word, chaos. That's what Justice Jackson says in her dissent. Think about all the things that have to happen in the next 71 days between now and the midterms. DHS has to put together these lists. There's no indication they've even started doing that. That's a massive task. The Postal Service has to put out a rule on how they're going to carry this out. Again, they've only just started doing that.
5: Which is more chaotic? An election that's protected from interference or an election that's vulnerable to fraud? Which one's more chaotic? It's obvious.
6: States have to figure out how they're going to comply with all this. And in the meantime, there's going to be ongoing litigation. So I think there's real questions, as Caitlin was just saying, about whether this can realistically get implemented in time for midterms. But importantly, no matter what happens to 2026, this could well be in effect for 2028.
5: It should be.
6: So it's not clear how it's going to affect the midterms.
5: But if it
6: goes into effect, then the next presidential election is in play as well.
5: In what way? How is it in play? What does that mean? The presidential election's in play for what? The American voter to actually get their will exercised? If this is in place for 2028, voters might have their will respected. We got to be careful about this.
7: For states to appeal, do eligible voters have to be thrown off the voter rolls before the states can prove this will throw eligible people off the voter rolls?
5: What?
6: So that's the ultimate harm that I think states would have to show. But of course, you wouldn't necessarily.
5: It doesn't throw eligible people off the voter rolls, you dum-dums. The whole thing is about protecting eligible voters. It's making sure the Postal Service only handles ballots from eligible voters. By the way, everyone should be voting in person anyway. The rare exception to that is going to be like somebody who's deployed overseas. What's all this talk about? Oh, everyone's got to do a mail-in ballot.

0: It's so arduous because we conduct our elections all by mail, and we just can't get the system up and running very quickly. You're making excuses for fraud.
1: We know that until after the midterms. I think that this is going to be ongoing even in the next few days. For example, one thing that has happened is on Friday, the Postal Service formally issued their rule explaining how they're going to do this. And I think just the issuance of that rule could give the parties enough to go back into court and say, okay, now we've gone from an executive order to an actual rule.
0: Which is what happened yesterday. That's why the court late yesterday says, oh, we got the rule, so let's use that to stop it from happening.
1: Now the harms are more concrete. So watch for this to keep going. There are various lawsuits. I don't think it's over. I think various parties are going to say, as we get closer and closer to the election, now we can show harm. We'll see if the courts find that it's enough harm.
0: And look, this is like, you know, Mark Elias and company, the guys who are fighting very hard to make elections as fraud prone as possible. That really is, well, that's unfortunately one of the themes of the show today. You know, in California, they just passed the Stop Nick Shirley Act because they don't want him to expose fraud. And now you have the Stop President Trump from Protecting Mail-In Ballots Act in the form of the judge here, the Obama judge, interfering with it. I got to say, I hope the Supreme Court can move very quickly on this. This is the kind of thing, given the timeline, everyone keeps saying that it's so urgent. The timeline is so short. We have to move very quickly. Okay. The Supreme Court should move very quickly, dunk this into the earth, and say the president, of course, has the Article II power to protect the ballots in this way. That executive order, it's good to go. And that the United States Postal Service can only handle the ballots of American citizens. I think that would be what's fair. Move quickly, because time is of the essence. It really is. All right. Got a lot more coming up. A lot more coming up on the program. We'll get into it. President Trump is driving the left crazy by renaming lakes. It drives them. It's like a cat as a cat and a laser pointer. You just start pointing it, they go nuts. More ahead on the Vince Show.
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26: America 250. Celebrating 250 years of the greatest nation on the planet. August 28th, 1963. More than 200,000 people, black and white, gathered in the nation's capital, urging Congress to pass John F. Kennedy's Civil Rights Bill, which prohibited discrimination in public places, employment, and education. A day-long celebration of speeches, songs, and prayers ended with an address by the Reverend Martin Luther King, speaking from the steps of the Lincoln Memorial and telling America about his dream.
27: I have a dream that one day on the red hills of Georgia, the sons of former slaves and the sons of former slave owners will be able to sit down together at the table of brotherhood. I have a dream that my four little children will one day live in a nation where they will not be judged by the color of their skin, but by the content of their character. I have a dream today. When we let it ring from every village and every hamlet, from every state and every city, we will be able to speed up that day when all of God's children, black men and white men, Jews and Gentiles, Protestants and Catholics, will be able to join hands and sing in the words of the old Negro spiritual, free at last, free at last. Thank God Almighty, we are free at last.
26: One of the greatest speeches in the nation's history helped secure passage of the 1964 Civil Rights Act, changing millions of hearts and minds. This has been America 250. Happy birthday, America.
0: Yeah, and of course, that came just after John F. Kennedy's assassination a year prior in 1963. And LBJ, as a sign of basically his efforts to carry on JFK's legacy, ends up pushing for that. But he does it against Democrats in his own party who are against it entirely. They do not want the Civil Rights Act. And the Civil Rights Act gets passed, of course, by the strength of Republican support in the United States Congress. The details, of course, buried in history by a legacy media nowadays who really don't want people to know about the long history of fighting for civil rights, especially of abolition by the Republican Party. That's the story in our country. And it is good to look back upon it and to mark it. So thank you, Jim, as always, for helping us recognize 250 years of this country as we look back on that important event in our history. Really. And we just got, you know, a series of decisions from the United States Supreme Court that were recognitions of things like the Civil Rights Act and the Voting Rights Act. What is it all about? It's not about judging people on the basis of their skin color. It's not. It's about protecting human Americans as Americans, recognizing that they were made in the image and likeness of God. It's not about their skin color. We shouldn't draw congressional districts on the basis of race, for instance. We shouldn't create rigged districts using race, skin color as some sort of guiding principle. And Democrats want to keep doing that. In fact, they're furious. They're absolutely furious that the court is upholding our constitutional values. I mean, heck, I mean, you go back to the 14th Amendment. The 13th, 14th, and the 15th Amendments all coming at the end of slavery, of course, 13th Amendment abolishing slavery as far as the Constitution is concerned in the United States of America. And then you get the 14th Amendment. The 14th Amendment makes sure that in our Constitution that black Americans are recognized as American citizens and nothing else. You are an American citizen. Your children are American citizens. There's to be no question on that subject. Yet, what did the Democrats do? The Democrats imposed Jim Crow laws. The Democrats tried to create separate but equal. The Democrats created a world in which bigotry could prevail and people could be held down from exploring the fullness of their rights as American citizens. That's just true. And nowadays, how do Democrats use the 14th Amendment? Not as a way to protect the black Americans that it was dedicated to protect in the first place. And again, the 14th Amendment doesn't even mention black Americans, because what it's doing is making sure that black Americans are recognized in that way while simultaneously saying that we're all owed equal rights. We're American citizens. That's the purpose of the 14th Amendment. And yet the left wants to use that very amendment to confer citizenship on illegal foreign nationals. They call it birthright citizenship. You just make it across the finish line, get into the United States of America, have a child, boom, you've got an American citizen. You're completely tethered to our country. You can tap into our resources. You can take taxpayer money. It's going to be very, very hard for the foreign national who was illegally coming into the country to be removed now, but you have an American citizen child. These are betrayals. These are attacks on American sovereignty and American citizenship, using the victories that America had over the Democrat Party in order to protect black Americans. You see what I'm saying? Do you see the pattern here? We should talk about our history. 250 years of great American victories. We've overcome very, very big trials. And unfortunately, you know, as a party, Democrats have just been on the wrong side of everything. Everything. It was always a wonder to me that in 2020, and not really, I mean, of course I understand why, but it's a funny thing that in 2020, as Democrats were tearing down statues of famous figures in American history, to include people like Frederick Douglass and Teddy Roosevelt and on, they're tearing down all these statues, and yet they never once put forward a proposition to change the name of the Democrat Party. Did you notice that? Never once. I mean, even at one point, I don't know if you saw this, but at one point, Planned Parenthood rejected its own founder for like a 72-hour window in 2020. They wrote, I think it was a New York Times op-ed, Jim, with, like, we got to talk about Margaret Sanger. It's finally time to have that conversation. The founder of Planned Parenthood, the eugenicist, the racist, the woman who was, by the way, also involved in testing birth control on women in Puerto Rico, leaving them sterilized. She, oh my goodness, a vile history by that Democrat. And Planned Parenthood saying, we should probably have an honest conversation about this. Now, they gave that up, of course. You know, I guess they sacrificed enough humans that they felt like they didn't have to talk about it anymore. But the Democrats, meanwhile, nobody ever put forward, you know, we should change the name of the Democrat Party. Talk about something that needs a name change. You know, in Washington, D.C., stretching over the Potomac River is a bridge called the Woodrow Wilson Bridge. Woodrow Wilson displayed a KKK film at the White House. I believe that was the first movie ever actually aired at the White House. It was a KKK film done by Democrat Woodrow Wilson. Woodrow Wilson, who resegregated the federal government, despite Republicans integrating it in the first place. Woodrow Wilson. And Democrats never advocated for tearing down any Woodrow Wilson statues, changing the name of the bridge, getting rid of all of that. Never was. Just imagine if people knew our history. Just imagine if they understood the history of this country. Anyway, you got me motivated, Jim, as always, with America 250 as we look back on it. Really just a remarkable country, just a remarkable country. The president of the United States was in Houston today. He was meeting with the Artemis II crew. There's a lot of cool footage from that. The president also signed an item that is going to be taken to the moon. So the president's signature is going to be en route to the moon. That's very cool. He gave the Artemis II crew the Congressional Space Medal of Honor today, which is cool. I'll be honest, that was a blind spot in my awareness of medals. I didn't realize we had a Congressional Space Medal of Honor. The president bestowed it today on the crew of Artemis II and celebrated with them while he was there in Houston. And so he had a busy 2 days there. He was supporting Ken Paxton, raising a crap ton of money for him yesterday in the Republican Party, as well as stopping by to spend some time with the Artemis II crew. President Trump also going to be spending time in Texas coming up soon. And when he gets there for the Republican convention in Dallas, they say he's going to be on the stage both nights in a row, which I'm very excited about. Jim and I are prepared. I got my hotel room. Jim already lives there, so he doesn't have to figure out accommodations. And we're going to spend some time. It'll be cool. Jim, you want to watch the presidential speech with me? We'll hang out, watch the speech. I think it'll be fun. I think it'll be really neat to do that. The 2 days are expected to be loaded up with a recitation of all of the victories that the president of the United States has had so far, including, no doubt, border security, deporting lots of people, bringing the murder rate down as much as he has. Those are going to be big. And also this Strait of Hormuz stuff. I know the president, he's trying to resolve it with every passing day, but we did get an update yesterday from Admiral Brad Cooper. He's the commander of Central Command. I love his name, not to be confused with the actor Bradley Cooper, different guy. He's an actual service member. And he gave us an update on the Strait of Hormuz. He said that this shipping lane that President Trump's been talking about is now completely mine-free. And he gave us a lot of data to support how much oil they're moving. Take a listen. Here's Admiral Brad Cooper.
1: I'm Admiral Brad Cooper, commander of U.S. Central Command, here with an operational update on two ongoing missions in the Middle East. Many of our 50,000 U.S. troops operating across the region are doing outstanding work executing the naval blockade against Iran while maintaining commercial traffic flow through the Strait of Hormuz. As recently announced, the U.S. military has achieved a major milestone in the Strait of Hormuz. We have successfully cleared sea mines in the Strait's international shipping lanes that were laid months ago by Iran's Islamic Revolutionary Guard Corps. Internationally recognized transit routes in the Strait are free of Iranian sea mines thanks to the incredible work of the U.S. military. Let's take a look at exactly what this means. Here's a nautical chart of the Strait of Hormuz and surrounding seas. It's frequently used by mariners around the world and clearly identifies the internationally recognized traffic separation scheme, which you see labeled on the chart as TSS. A traffic separation scheme is a highway system for ships on the ocean. Here on the chart, a dividing line is shown and placed between lanes with opposing traffic directions to keep ships safely apart in the narrow waterway. These are the long-standing lanes international shipping has historically used to transit the Strait of Hormuz. And over the past few months, our forces meticulously and quietly cleared them of sea mine threats using a combination of Navy divers, Navy SEALs, and U.S. air power from the Army, Navy, Air Force, and Marine Corps.
0: Okay, I mean, everything about that last sentence was awesome. We were clearing mines with all of these incredible military capabilities, but I couldn't get over the first two, the U.S. Navy divers and the U.S. Navy SEALs going out and clearing mines. How cool is that? I mean, I know it's very dangerous work, but I don't know. Just there's a strong part of me that's like, that's some of the coolest stuff I've ever heard. These divers out there removing mines from the Strait of Hormuz. Navy SEALs removing mines. It's just so impressive.
1: The circumstances were challenging and dangerous to say the least, but we got the job done. Bottom line, today, international shipping lanes are open and momentum is building. Over the past several months, U.S. forces have assisted nearly 1,500 commercial vessels in transiting the strait by providing coordinated protection. Those ships were carrying nearly 750 million barrels of crude oil destined for global energy markets, which is a massive volume.
0: Yeah.
1: And while American forces have supported 750 million barrels of crude oil leaving the Gulf, Iran has exported zero oil from its shores since we resumed the naval blockade
0: in
1: mid-July.
0: Wow.
1: We have been highly effective. No ships have entered or left an Iranian port without our permission, and we have only allowed ships to pass through on humanitarian grounds, which is a credit to the dedication and professionalism of our sailors, Marines, and airmen in particular, executing this complex mission.
0: You know, that video serves two purposes. One of them, of course, is to inform the American people of the success of this mission, which is nice. It's nice to get these kinds of updates. It's nice to see this kind of transparency. The second is to tell Iran, we've got your number. And you can't stop us. More ahead on The Vince Show.
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2: Vince Collins. Washington has left and right. Albuquerque has green and red. We know which debate really matters. 96.3 News Radio KKOB.
1: I have a report on those data centers that are going up around the country. I know there's so much debate about it. Very legitimate to have a debate about your community and what it looks like going forward. And in Virginia, a reporter by the name of Nick Minock just spoke to some families who own farms that are, that have been handed down over like 10 generations. And they now say some very big power lines are about to be dropped on their properties, destroying them. And they're pretty upset about it. And I don't blame them.
3: This is a ninth generation family farm in Clark County, Virginia. It's been owned by the same family for more than 250 years. In fact, they have the original land deed from Lord Fairfax. They want this to become a 10th generation family farm, but it's threatened, they say, by a high voltage transmission line that Dominion Energy is proposing to build straight through their 37 acres of land right by their house. And this family is devastated and fighting back.
4: This is going to destroy a lot of lives. It's going across the cemetery where I just buried my husband last year. And I was hoping to be buried there with him, but this will go directly over top.
1: Oh, man. So that's a legitimate grievance. That's like, what is going on? This is our property we're talking about. This is why President Trump says you need to be smart about where you build these things. And they need to generate their own power. Here's the president yesterday.
5: Well, the data center subject to me is a pretty simple one. If you pick the right location, and it's got to be, not every location's perfect for it, but you pick the right location, what it means for a community is jobs and lots of money and lower taxes. And the data centers now are mandated by me that they build their own electricity, so they're not taking it from the grid. It's going to lower the electric cost because they're building electricity. And the extra, as an example, we talked about this one. I'm very proud of it. It was my idea. They're going to build their own electric producing facility. And that electricity that they have left over is going to the grid. It's going to lower the cost of electricity.
1: Yeah.
5: So if I were a community, I would want the data center. It means jobs, it means income, and it means lower taxes.
1: Yeah, but it doesn't mean we have to do it stupidly. Not at all. Although, Jim, did you see today that the Chi-Coms have been spending a crap ton of money to try and upend the AI development, the data center development in the United States? So is there a convergence of all sorts of interests coming in here? Yeah, of course. But as always, America first, baby. Whatever we do, America first. Have these micro-nuclear. You know about that? It's pretty amazing, actually. They can build little nuclear plants, power these data centers. We can beat China. We can win, baby. That's all I'm focused on. More ahead on the next Vince Show. Talk to you Monday.
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17: From ABC News, I'm Mike Dubusky. Jury deliberations continue today in the trial of Lindsay Clancy. 9 women and 3 men are tasked with deciding whether Clancy was in her right mind when she killed her 3 children back in 2023.
18: We understand that the jury requested 2 specific pieces of evidence. One is the knife that Clancy used to try to commit suicide. This was the knife that was found in her second floor bedroom. She used it to cut her wrist and cut her neck before jumping out of that window. That incident, of course, leaving her paralyzed from the waist down. The other thing was some of the pill bottles that were recovered from her home.
17: ABC's Peter Haralambos. Defense attorneys say she was suffering from postpartum psychosis at the time of the killings. The search for survivors continues in Nepal, where nearly 2,000 people are still missing after devastating flash flooding this week. The crew members of the Artemis II mission around the moon received congressional medals of honor today at the Johnson Space Center in Houston, Texas. President Trump spoke about the awards.
19: We gather here on these historic grounds to celebrate the immense courage and service of 4 intrepid space heroes whose sense of daring and adventure led them further from Earth than anyone has ever traveled before.
17: The Defend the Vote March is now underway in Washington, D.C., marking 63 years since Dr. Martin Luther King Jr. held his march on Washington. New York Representative Alexandria Ocasio-Cortez was one of the lawmakers addressing the crowd. She said voters will have a say about the Trump administration this November.
20: But there is a tide rising in this country, brothers and sisters. They can put obstacles in our path, but they cannot turn us back around.
17: The march has drawn tens of thousands of attendees and was organized by the Reverend Al Sharpton's National Action Network. 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
21: 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New Mexico's attorney general is taking the federal government to court over records tied to an alleged DEA investigative tactic known as fentanyl walking.
22: Attorney General Raul Torres says the state is seeking documents related to claims that federal agents allowed fentanyl shipments to continue through New Mexico between 2022 and 2025 while building larger cases against drug trafficking organizations. The lawsuit argues the Justice Department improperly denied the state's records request and is hindering New Mexico's investigation. The allegations stem from disclosures by federal whistleblowers, and the federal government has not yet publicly responded to the latest filing. Sultan Chani Salcedo, News Radio KKOB.
21: Albuquerque man has been sentenced to prison for producing child sexual abuse material involving his own child. State prosecutors say 34-year-old Timothy Houle was sentenced Thursday to the maximum penalty of 12 years in prison after pleading guilty to manufacturing child sexual abuse material. Houle was arrested in January following an investigation by the New Mexico Department of Justice's Internet Crimes Against Children's Unit. Officials say the child was removed from his custody and Houle has remained jailed since his arrest. During a recent meeting, the New Mexico Department of Justice shared details with lawmakers regarding this year's legal victories against the social media company Meta. KKOB's Michael Carlisle breaks it down.
0: Phase one of the trial ended with the company paying $375 million in civil penalties, and earlier this month, phase two found Meta to be a public nuisance, ordering them to pay an extra $567 million into the fund to address the harm they did to children. During the meeting, the NMDOJ said it could possibly be years before those funds actualize. They added that they're also still working to determine how they will enforce changing some of the company's business practices, but said the lawsuit had given them more power to find and arrest child predators. The NMDOJ also stated that they are preparing another lawsuit against Meta on different grounds in September. Michael Carlisle, News Radio KKOB.
21: The Food Depot in Santa Fe says more New Mexicans are turning to food banks as inflation and changes to SNAP benefits make it harder for families to put food on the table. KKOB's Natasha Leba.
3: Executive Director Jill Dixon says the organization has experienced a 30 to 40% increase in attendance at food distribution events across the service area. The Food Depot provides assistance through its warehouse, mobile food distribution, and partnerships with community organizations. Officials say donations have helped keep pace with the demand so far, but they're concerned about sustaining that support as food insecurity continues to rise. Natasha Leben, News Radio, KKOB.
21: And fire crews continue their battle of three wildfires in the Manzano Mountains, the largest being the Whiskey Fire, which has grown to 60 acres in steep terrain near Osha Peak. Officials say the Lightning Coast Fire is expected to continue growing because of the rugged terrain and dry fuels. Meanwhile, the Blanco Fire has reached 21 acres and is at 25% containment, while the Cerro Fire is at 7 acres with 25% containment. Those closure orders remain in effect around all three fires. Now for your KOAT Action 7 News forecast.
4: High pressure dominates our weather pattern, which means we will add a few degrees this afternoon with a slight storm chance. 96 Albuquerque, 89 Santa Fe. Take that umbrella if you're stepping out tonight. A spot shower or isolated storm is possible. 69 Albuquerque, 64 Santa Fe. I'm meteorologist Olga Breeze for KOAT 7.
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28: I remember hearing about this years ago, and I didn't believe it. Because it wasn't very well publicized. It was one of those things that they wanted to keep under wraps. And it was actually back when I was teaching that I heard about it. I heard this teacher saying, you know that just because you're not born in this country, or however she put it, doesn't mean you can't go to UNM and get scholarships and get it, in fact, paid for. And at that time, it was the lottery scholarship. And I was like, no. That can't be right. Like, yeah, you just heard that wrong. Surely the state of New Mexico knows better than that. No, they don't. And that was absolutely true. And finally, there's actually some action on that front. Thanks for being with us here on News Radio KKOB. Brandon Vogt with you this afternoon. J.J. Buck producing, Mike Gaba in the newsroom. By the way, congratulations to Rose's Paper Southwest. They were the big winners today. The Chick-fil-A barnstorming tour. They won, and we got two more weeks of this left. Rose's Southwest Papers down on 2nd Street. The shipping department ended up winning that the Chick-fil-A prize pack, actual Chick-fil-A I brought to them today. So there's two more weeks for you to get registered. You can go to our website, newsradiokkob.com, register your business, and I may just show up there the next couple of Fridays. But I want to get your reaction here at 505-243-3333 on finally someone taking some action about illegals getting the in-state tuition, undocumented immigrants getting the in-state tuition here in the state of New Mexico for all of our universities. It's not just UNM. And also being able to take advantage of the different scholarships that we have, beating out other people who are American citizens. And I understand, you know, universities, they have all these programs, and I have no problem with kids, students from other countries coming over here to study, and hopefully the best and brightest of those we can keep in this country, and they can go through and through the citizenship process and be productive members and contribute here in America. I hope that happens. The more the merrier when it comes to contributors. But I got a real problem, and now finally the Department of Justice has a problem with what's going on with the state of New Mexico giving in-state tuition to undocumented illegals. So it's not just New Mexico too. Arizona, Oregon, Washington. And in fact, there's 21 states that do this, and they're being sued by the Department of Justice right now. It's one of those things. As soon as people started talking about it or knowing about it, there should have been outrage. There's not, because they keep things like this quiet. Some people knew, not enough people knew, and definitely not enough people sounded alarm bells about it. Or maybe people just don't care. I mean, I'm getting that attitude as well from the state of New Mexico and the electorate. I just don't know if they care. I mean, obviously, I don't think there's enough people in New Mexico that care anymore, considering who your elected officials are. And with 67 days away from the election, we're going to get a pretty good idea of where this state of New Mexico is, where it's moving. So the federal government is suing the New Mexico Higher Education Department over this program, which is over 20 years old now, that provides in-state tuition, scholarships, and grants to illegals who have attended schools in other states, regardless of citizenship status. Just don't care. Really, and honestly, it only sets these students up for failure. Because you can't fall through the cracks forever, especially if they end up going someplace else. Another state that isn't a sanctuary state, a state that actually upholds the laws of the Constitution and the United States, unlike the state of New Mexico. And they get in trouble. And then they're like, well, it was okay in New Mexico or Arizona or Oregon where I went. Well, it's not okay here. And that's a tough lesson to learn. And that's why I think these universities need to be a little bit more uniform when it comes to illegal immigration and illegal students who take advantage of all of these opportunities that was set up for U.S. citizens. It doesn't make I mean, honestly, wherever you fall on this issue, you may be somebody that's like, oh, who cares? At least they're getting an education. But it's in-state tuition. That's telling you that somebody that moves here from Texas or Iowa or wherever, they have to pay more money to attend school here in the state of New Mexico. But you're saying that somebody who comes from Mexico or Abu Dhabi or Russia, they get the same deal that New Mexican kids get. Okay, that's just not fair. Regardless of how you feel about whether they should have illegals attending school, which I don't like that either, unless you're on your way, on your path to becoming a citizen somehow. It's just not fair. It's not fair to other American citizens that may want to go to school here, and it may have to pay for the out-of-state tuition. So this was filed yesterday, U.S. District Court. The attorneys wrote that federal law prohibits those here illegally from receiving post-secondary education benefits if such benefits are denied to U.S. citizens residing in their states. And there are no exceptions, says the lawsuit. Yet New Mexico has ignored this congressional prohibition for over two decades. And they cite the other lawsuits as well, that they're going to court in other places here in the U.S., Oregon, Washington. In fact, it's 21 states lawsuits filed previously against other states and in-state tuition policies for illegals. So this is what the Associate Attorney General Stanley Woodward said. As of today, yesterday, we have now sued 21 states who we allege are thwarting Congress's clear prohibition on placing aliens over citizens. And it simply comes down to that. Aliens over citizens. Because we can argue about whether or not the illegal should even be on campus and that sort of thing. I don't think so, unless they have made a good faith effort to start the process. We could get a student visa, at least start the process, right? But you're telling me a kid in Muleshoe, Texas, which is just a few miles outside the state line, has to pay out-of-state tuition if he wants to go to eastern New Mexico, which is, you know, 100 miles away or whatever. But then an illegal from Japan or wherever gets to take advantage of the in-state tuition, I think is ridiculous. And we'll get your thoughts on this and also on the text line. Same number, 505-243-3333. Now, a lawsuit seeks a permanent injunction prohibiting New Mexico from enforcing a 2005 law, which was Senate Bill 582. At that point, 20 years ago, somebody, anybody, should have said something about this. And I'm sure there were. And it got buried. I mean, Republicans, the few that are in the roundhouse are fighting for their lives. They may not want to die on this hill, but at least the U.S. government right now in the Department of Justice wants to do something about it. And I applaud them for it, because the state of New Mexico, the Republican Party is too weak to do anything, and they just roll over. And there's plenty of things like this. They don't have the resources or the energy or the people or the manpower or the will, frankly, to do it. So it gets thrown to the wayside. At least for now, there is a Department of Justice that does want to do something over the state of New Mexico giving in-state tuition to illegals. So we'll get your thoughts on this. 505-243-3333, number to get in. Also, it is week zero in the college football season. So we'll do our chicken picking with Ken Serson of Chick-fil-A coming up, and your chance to win some Chick-fil-A too. That's all on the way.
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Hey, it's an election year. You don't know what's going to happen in January. We're going to have another legislative session, and the Democrats in the Roundhouse have made it very clear. Speaker of the House, Javier Martinez, has made it very clear that they are going to implement more gun restrictions here in the state of New Mexico. So just a heads up, and remember that right to bear arms is there for you. Montgomery and Juan Thibault, they've got suppressors. They do concealed carry classes. You can check their schedule out on our website, righttobeararmsnm.com. And again, deep discounts as far as ammo goes. Right to Bear Arms here with News Radio KQOB. All right, so finally, the Department of Justice is doing something about having illegals getting the in-state tuition, which if kids are coming from Arizona, and believe me, the University of New Mexico, it's an R1 research university. It's a great school, really. I've got my problems with their law school and some of the things that that happened there. And, of course, university professors as a whole have gotten a bad reputation. And the University of New Mexico is no different. I think their leadership has suffered over the years. Garnett Stokes has been booted. And we got this other guy coming in who has a history with Tony Fauci that he needs to answer for. And nobody has asked him about any of that stuff. But the media in this town should. But it's not just UNM. New Mexico State, Eastern, wherever there's university, you've been able to get in-state tuition when you're an illegal. So a couple of the things here. The New Mexico Higher Education Department has not received the official documentation of the lawsuit, but they did say, as we continue to review information, we're focused on our longstanding commitment to expanding higher education pathways for New Mexicans. I think she just said it there in her, it for New Mexicans. If you're an illegal, you're not a New Mexican. You're from wherever you came from. Just because you ended up in New Mexico doesn't mean you're a New Mexican, right? Or a U.S. citizen. I know that's what the left likes to do. They like to say that, well, you know, no borders. I mean, this is a lot of the doctrine with the Democratic Socialist of America. But, you know, just because I go on vacation someplace doesn't mean I'm from there. Now, and she even said, I mean, how... I mean, it's pretty ridiculous. She even said that in her official statement that she reviewed, I'm sure, somebody else in the office and AI. But they said expanding higher education pathways for New Mexicans. Exactly. And I think that's why the DOJ is suing. She pointed to a slate of programs designed to support residents pursuing higher education, which she noted played a vital role in strengthening the state's workforce, providing, oh, great, yeah. There is no state workforce at this point. Building talent pipelines and ensuring students have access to opportunities. Okay, also, I want to be clear about this. I'm not blaming the illegal, okay? You're here illegally, especially if you came through during the Biden administration or whatever, or the Obama administration years ago. They kind of sold you a bill of goods, all right? And I'm not going to fault some kid from another country who just accepted everything that the left was telling him. He doesn't know any better. And taking advantage of opportunities. Now, I'm not faulting that kid. I am faulting the state legislature here in New Mexico. And I am faulting our Department of Education, and finally, the DOJ wants to do something about it. So I think it's high time they did something inside the state. And, you know, the state of New Mexico kind of has an excuse because the Republican Party is so weak and feckless, they can't really do anything. But these other states, like Arizona, there's like a legitimate Republican Party in Arizona. They should have taken up this cause a long time ago. They didn't, but at least now they can kind of ride the coattails
of the Department of Justice.

0: justice. Let's see here. Here's Santa Fe Mayor Michael Garcia. He said, we actually have some of the most progressive protection laws in the state of New Mexico, talking about the city of Santa Fe and some of the colleges there. He said, adding, Albuquerque beat us to initiating some laws, but we'll soon follow suit. So now we're getting to a point where these deep blue progressive cities, and I'm talking about Albuquerque and Santa Fe, are trying to out progressive each other, which when you start playing that game of who can be more progressive, you start to run into socialism pretty fast. And that's exactly what has happened in Albuquerque and in Santa Fe. All right. 505-243-3333. Number to get in. If you have a comment on this, you can do so. And coming up next, though, we're going to do some chicken picking and your chance to win some Chick-fil-A. We got the it's back again, our Chick-fil-A prize packs, as we pick college football every week. Coming up next.
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1: From 96.3 News Radio KKOB, I'm Mike Gaba. A murder investigation underway in Northeast Albuquerque as APD homicide detectives were called to reports of a deadly shooting that occurred late last night at the Alta Vista Apartments just off of Tramway near Montgomery. Officers in the Foothills Area Command arrived on scene around 11:30 p.m. to reports of a shooting. They located a man deceased on scene. Detectives were called later to start that investigation, which is ongoing. Privacy concerns are prompting another New Mexico Police Department to remove flock safety cameras. We get more with KQOB's Zoltan Chani Salcedo.
2: The Grants Police Department says it's ending its relationship with the company and removing eight camera systems that were installed in 2022. Chief Maxine Mont says the technology has assisted officers in investigations and helped locate wanted suspects. Despite those benefits, the department says concerns raised by residents about privacy and data collection ultimately led to the decision to remove them. Grants Police say they are now exploring other options to support public safety efforts. Sultan Chani Salcedo, News Radio, KKOB.
1: New Mexico officials are responding to questions surrounding the death of an 8-month-old boy found dead earlier this week in Albuquerque's North Valley. In a joint statement released on Thursday, the Children, Youth, and Families Department and the Department of Health, along with other state agencies, said the child's mother had entered a voluntary plan of safe care after the baby was born with drugs in her system. Officials say a drug screening conducted in January did not trigger a mandatory intervention, and subsequent home visits reported safe living conditions. The child's parents, Shauna Sitz and Mark Armijo, were arrested this week on probation and parole violations. The cause of the infant's death remains under investigation. The Sandia Science and Technology Park is reporting record economic impact. That's nearly three decades after its launch. We get more.
3: According to a new analysis, companies in the park have generated $8.6 billion in wages, creating nearly 6,600 jobs and producing $4.85 billion in taxable consumer spending since 1998. The park, located near the Sandia National Labs and Kirtland Air Force Base, added six new companies in 2025 and now houses 47 businesses. Officials say the average salary at the park reaches $115,000 last year, significantly higher than the average wage across the Albuquerque metro area. Natasha Leiva, News Radio, KKOB.
1: Containment on the Frijoles fires increased to 59% as firefighters continue working to secure the wildfire burning about 3 miles east of Cundillo. The lightning-caused fire has burned more than 15,300 acres since it started on August 4th. Fire crews focusing on strengthening containment lines along the eastern, western, and northern sections of the fire while monitoring areas where heat remains. More than 800 firefighters and support personnel are assigned to the incident. Officials say road closures, forest closures, and evacuation notices remain in effect in parts of Santa Fe and Rio Arriba counties. Next news update, 2 o'clock. 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
5: All right. 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All right. So coming up, we'll do our college football picks with Chick-fil-A. And sad news to start out with. Now, Lobos don't play till next weekend, but we learned yesterday, JJ, as you knew for a long time, they're going to be without their stud starting quarterback, Jack Lane.
0: done for the season. He had an elbow injury. He played half the year with last year. It popped up on him again. Had to get another procedure. But this is one that the coaching staff has known about it for a while. So going into fall camp, James Loebstein, Luke Moga have been the top two guys, and they're going to play both guys against Central Michigan.
5: Okay. Real quick, like those two quarterbacks, is one kind of a runner, one's a passer, or is it kind of a mixed bag?
0: Well, right now they're both kind of runners.
5: Okay.
0: And I think why someone hasn't emerged, taken the lead is they're still waiting for the better passer to show up.
5: Okay. Diego Pavia?
0: Well, you never know.
5: That's too bad. But Lobos, next weekend, they take on Central Michigan. And joining us now, Ken Serson from Chick-fil-A. How you been doing, Ken?
6: Hey, DV, I've been excellent. Surviving this onslaught of heat all summer.
5: That is right. So I know we'll get to this in our trivia question coming up, so I don't want you to give away too much. But what's been going on at Chick-fil-A, especially as we head into fall here?
6: Well, you know, we've undergone quite a bit of changes, leadership changes throughout New Mexico, quite frankly. And those are settling in now. We've got some new operators in town. And so that's probably been the biggest change. But you're right. We have had some very cool menu items. We just got done with the honey pepper pimento sandwich, which was a favorite.
5: Oh, yeah. That was great. Even with all these changes, you're still the president of Chick-fil-A in New Mexico, right? You're still...
6: Yeah, okay. Let's call it that. Whatever.
5: You're still the chicken boss, so that's all we need to know.
6: I've been called worse.
5: All right, Ken. So this is week zero in college football, and not incredible slate of games, but guess what? It's college football. So I think a lot of people are just glad that it's back. And we'll start with the game in Ireland, and this is North Carolina and TCU. TCU's a 7.5-point favorite, and with all of the fanfare for Bill Belichick last year, there's been zero this year. And there's people that think that he may not even make it through the end of the season. So what do you think about this game here, North Carolina, TCU?
6: Well, I think, you know, Bill had a lot on his mind, a lot on his plate last year with all his dating escapades. TCU kind of slammed them last year, 48-14. So being the first game of the year, and they'll be actually in Ireland, which is going to be very cool. I just don't, you know, in general, I think college football is going to be pretty hard to pick with every roster having nearly 60 new players. But I think TCU takes this one.
5: All right. So, JJ, so it's Josh Hoover. He had been a quarterback at TCU. He's gone.
0: He went to Indiana.
5: Powerhouse. Yeah. I mean, National can you believe champs. That? Going from TCU to Indiana? Nobody would have thought that 5 years ago that a quarterback would do that. So, TCU's, you know, kind of a lackluster year last year as well. But what do you think, North Carolina, TCU?
0: To, you know, Ken's point, week one, 0 week, it is so hard because you really don't know. And I'm going off the board. Give me North Carolina.
5: North Carolina. How about
0: coming out of nowhere, Bill Belichick calling the defense because his son is not with the team.
5: Yeah, why is that? I heard that today. Was he sick or something?
0: Personal problems, whatever it may be.
5: His girlfriend.
0: Belichick.
5: He's Belichick's and their women. Down. You know?
0: Upset right out of the gate, North Carolina.
5: All right. I'm going to go TCU. I'll go TCU in this one. That's unheard of, a defensive coordinator not being with the team. Okay. All right, we got San Jose State from the Mount West Conference, a new-look Mount West Conference, but some of the old gang is back, San Jose State, at USC, and USC a big favorite, 38.5-point favorite here. This is another coach that's on the hot seat, too, Lincoln Riley at USC. I'll ask you, JJ, right off. I mean, do you think this is a make or break year for them at USC, and how do you think they're going to do this year?
0: It will be if they're only a 6 or 7 win team. If they get to 8 or 9 wins, I think they realize that they'll keep him around because of financial investment to get rid of a coach and bring in a new one, plus paying your players and your roster is gigantic these days.
5: Yeah.
0: But they're kind of getting lost in the Big Ten. The Big Ten is taking over football, and USC is not a part of that.
5: Yeah, yeah. So what were you thinking this one, JJ?
0: But they're going to crush San Jose State.
5: Okay. Ken, what do you think here? San Jose State, USC.
6: Yeah, I think the only question is how long does the USC starting lineup stay in the game?
5: Yeah.
6: This is going to be a beatdown. But to that point, Lincoln Riley, really 5 years and no playoff appearances. He really needs to show himself out this year for sure.
5: Just that first year when he brought basically the entire OU team with him to right. USC. Caleb Williams won the Heisman. That's really the only thing that he's been able to do. When he's had to recruit his own classes at USC, it's been lackluster. And he was the guy that's supposed to be like the quarterback whisperer, and he really hasn't been able to get that right since Caleb Williams left.
6: And you would think, I mean, USC's got a pretty big alumni base, and you would think they've got very deep pockets.
5: Oh, yeah.
6: So it kind of a little bit surprising.
5: But yeah.
6: I hear they have an amazing lineup of some blue-chip freshmen coming in.
5: Okay. Yeah, you think Will Ferrell and Snoop Dogg would be able to buy them a decent quarterback over the last few years. But
6: right.
5: I'll also go with USC. All right, North Carolina State and Virginia. Oh, my God. This one, like, how bad is North Carolina State to be? They're a 38-point underdog to Virginia. I'm going to start with Ken. What do you think in this one?
6: Yeah, I don't know that 38 points is going to hold up at all. I think it's going to be much, much closer than that. But Tony Elliott is coming off a very good season, and this is actually a big game for the start of an ACC opener. So I'm thinking, being that it is at Scott Stadium in Virginia, I think they got the advantage, and they will take the win. Yeah.
5: You go to a lot of games. Have you ever been to that stadium there in Virginia? Have you done a game there?
6: No, I haven't been there.
5: Yeah,
6: no.
5: Yeah. They say that's one of the great atmospheres, you know, the open and how they do all the stuff. But of course, Virginia really hasn't been able to do much on the field for a long time. I will also take Virginia. What do you think, JJ?
0: Just clever. That's only a 4-point spread.
5: Okay.
0: So Virginia is 4-point favorite.
5: I have bad information here.
0: The 38-point game is USC San Jose State.
5: No wonder I was shocked by it. Like, it wasn't true.
0: But hey, you know, Virginia 11-win team last year.
5: Yeah,
0: give me North Carolina State.
5: How about that? Okay, I will go Virginia only because they're at home this time around. All right, we got Jacksonville State at North Dakota State. North Dakota State 6.5-point favorite, I think. And then North Dakota State's coming into the Mountain West Conference. You know, what's your quick read on North Dakota State, JJ? How do you think they're going to stack up with the other Mountain West teams this year?
0: I think they're going to do pretty good. They're an FCS powerhouse. They won more games than anyone else in the FCS over the last 10 years.
5: Yep.
0: Stacking championships. They got bored. They got bored of winning trophies. So they're like, you know what, let's go to the Mountain West Conference and just maybe get to a bowl game.
5: Yeah, and you look at what James Madison's been able to do.
0: They had an early playoff appearance, James Madison. They did. I think North Dakota State is going to fare very well in the Mountain West Conference. They'll be in Albuquerque this year.
5: Yep.
0: And I think they do beat Jacksonville State, which, by the way, these two played an FCS championship game
5: a
0: little while ago. Now they're both FBS teams, so give me North Dakota State.
5: All right. Ken, what do you think here? North Dakota State, Jacksonville State?
6: I'm going to go on the other side of the spectrum and take Jacksonville. But okay. I do think it's going to be very interesting to see North Dakota State come into the FBS. Mm-hmm. I mean, they have been dominant, but this will be the real measure for sure of, you know, whether they can hold their own.
5: Yeah.
6: And it's a different game. So they are playing in the Fargo Dome. So you think they have the advantage, but I think Jacksonville's got a lot to prove. So.
5: Okay. I'll go North Dakota State in this one. And then we got New Mexico State at Florida State. That's on the CW. It's right after Dawson's Creek Saturday.
0: It's a great pregame show.
5: Yeah, it is. One Tree Hill immediately following. Now, they've changed CW up. They do all sorts of sports on there now. But New Mexico State at Florida State. Florida State, 31.5-point favorite on the road. Traditional money game here. Let me ask you, JJ, what do you expect out of New Mexico State this year?
0: I think that they can be flirting with a bowl game.
5: Yeah.
0: Five wins, I think, is what they hit but you know, game away, maybe someone something breaks their way. They're super confident. I talked with Tony Sanchez earlier this week, their head coach, and he was supremely confident for being, you know, big time underdog going into this game. I think that they are looking at this game at, if you think the last year, New Mexico at Michigan, the Lobos lost, but it was only 34-17.
5: Yeah.
0: And it kind of set the tone for this season.
5: They played well.
0: I think that's what New Mexico State is hoping they can do on Saturday.
5: All right. What do you think, Ken? Aggies and Seminoles?
6: Yeah, I think, God, there's just no telling with the Seminoles, right? Mike Norvell, it's kind of amazing he's still there. But, I mean, by resume, Florida State should destroy them. But they really need to come out and start looking like a team that belongs again. So that should be a little bit of motivation. I do think they take the victory and at you know, but yeah, the Aggies I don't think have a shot, but Florida State's got a lot to prove.
5: Yeah, it would be interesting, like JJ said, if they can go down there and compete. I mean, obviously Florida State's probably going to win, but if they can play well, you know, and get some people to take another look at them, you know.
6: Well, JJ is 100% right about New Mexico, you know, putting up a good defense against Michigan. I mean, that was a moral victory for sure.
5: Oh, for sure. All right, I'll also go Florida State, but I do hope the Aggies play well there. It's a big spot for them on national TV. Hawaii at Stanford. Stanford, 5.5-point favorite in this one. I'm going to go Stanford. Ken, what you got on this one?
6: Yeah, I got Stanford. They're hurting a little bit from last year when Hawaii stole the game at the last second field goal.
5: That's right. Yeah, I forgot about that.
6: Yeah. And so, you know, Hawaii's traveling from Hawaii. So at Stanford, I'm going with the Cardinal.
5: Okay. JJ, what do you think?
0: Most exciting quarterback in the Mountain West Conference, Micah Alejandro, gets it done. Dub for Hawaii.
5: Okay. Any NFL prospects for him, you think?
0: Probably not. He is on a shorter side.
5: Okay.
0: He's 5'11 with shoes on. Okay. Type of quarterback.
5: And the final game, Memphis at UNLV, another Mountain West Conference team. UNLV, 5.5-point favorite. They had a great year last year, UNLV, of course. Will they continue this? JJ, are they going to continue kind of where they left off last year, or do you think they'll step back a bit?
0: I think they're the favorites in the Mountain West Conference. Now, the Lobos have a better defense, but I think the difference will be Jackson Arnold, who, yes, he lost a job at Auburn, he lost a job at Oklahoma, but he played games. He played in big-time games. He brings experience to that offense. I like UNLV this weekend.
5: And he was a five-star guy. And those, the people that know football don't give up on those guys. And I wouldn't be surprised if Jackson Arnold's on an NFL roster at some point, just because they don't want to be wrong. The people that put those stars on these kids. What do you think, Ken?
6: Yeah, and I was going to say the exact same thing JJ said. I think Jackson Arnold's a difference maker, and UNLV is at home. They are a favorite. So I gotta go with Vegas.
5: Okay.
6: Go Rebels.
5: All right, Ken. Well, you know, we're bringing back our Chick-fil-A prize packs this year, so I think you got a trivia question for us, don't you?
6: I sure do.
5: Okay, go ahead, sir.
6: Earlier this week, Chick-fil-A rolled out our fall limited time offer, and this included a sandwich and a drink. What are they?
5: Okay, limited time offer at Chick-fil-A, sandwich and a drink. If you're the first one to come up with it, give us a call, 505-243-3333, and win that Chick-fil-A prize pack. And Ken, welcome back for week zero, and we'll be talking to you all season long here with our chicken picking with Chick-fil-A at Central and Eubank, and also all the locations of Chick-fil-A around the Albuquerque area.
6: I can't tell you how good it is to be back in the football season.
5: You got it. Ken, I appreciate it. Thank you, sir.
6: All right, you take care.
5: All right, Ken Serson, Chick-fil-A, Central, and Eubank. Let's see if we can grab one right here. Let me see here. KKOB, you're on the air. Oops, you're gone. All right, so here's the trivia question. For a limited time only, Chick-fil-A has a limited fall offer that includes a sandwich and a drink. What are they? I was not aware of this until I was at Chick-fil-A earlier this week. So the first one that knows that, 505-243-3333, will pick up that Chick-fil-A prize pack. All right, we got our second bite with the sound bites from this week coming up here on News Radio KQOB.
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2: Hey, congratulations to Deb. She was the winner of our Chick-fil-A prize pack this week. She knew the correct answer was chicken and waffles. And a s'mores milkshake. How about that? Yeah. Limited time only. at your Chick-fil-A. You can get the chicken and waffle sandwich. Yeah, I was in there today and I saw it. I didn't get one, but chicken and waffle sandwich and the s'mores milkshake. So the chicken and waffles sandwich also comes with syrup. So you can dunk it in there. Dunk it in with the Chick-fil-A.
1: You get spicy chicken?
2: I was thinking the same thing. I don't know. Seems like we'll ask Ken tomorrow. Next week, stay tuned for that cliffhanger. Next week, we'll ask Ken. We'll put his back against the wall on whether we can get a spicy chicken in the chicken and waffles. But that's available at Chick-fil-A's everywhere. Chicken and waffles and that s'mores milkshake. Thanks for being with us here on News Radio KKOB as we wrap up the work week. Oh, man. Coming up, we'll do our second bite as we take a look at some of the sound bites from this week. Boy, we had some good ones. Had some good ones there, too. Also, something that we're starting to see as we talked about the Flock cameras earlier this week, the city of Grants also saying that it's going to terminate the Flock cameras. Sheriff John Allen in Bernalillo County said he's in the process of canceling the contracts. And again, it may not be because of personal privacy. It's because they don't like the vendors. They may go after and get some other people to do that. Also, I found this interesting today. You remember this guy? Richard Berry. Yes, the former two-term Republican mayor of the city of Albuquerque. Don't call it a comeback, but it's kind of a comeback. He has landed a role at the New Mexico Medical Society. All right. And he is going to try to bring doctors back to the state of New Mexico. How about that? So Richard Berry back helping out here in the state of New Mexico. News is next.
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15: From ABC News, I'm Mike Dabusky. The jury considering the case of Lindsay Clancy, who's on trial for murdering her three children, is now being sent home for the weekend. They'd been deliberating for 10 hours. More from ABC's Deborah Roberts.
17: The judge in this case praised those jurors who have sat through 21 days of intense and often disturbing testimony, saying he's never seen one more focused on the facts. Well, now, of course, we'll see how long it takes them to sort them all out.
15: Her lawyers had argued Clancy was not in her right mind due to postpartum psychosis. Trump administration has appealed a court ruling which had blocked the president's executive order on mail-in voting from taking effect. The new Federal Reserve Chair, Kevin Warsh, was at the Central Bank's annual conference in Jackson Hole, Wyoming this morning, talking about what the Fed can do to help tackle high prices. ABC's Elizabeth Schulze.
24: The Fed needs to highlight inflation, needs to focus on using its tools to bring prices down more than anything else right now. What are those tools? Well, typically, when inflation is high, what the Fed does is it hikes interest rates. Kevin Warsh says he does not want to give a prediction for what they are going to do explicitly with interest rates. But the assumption here is, if inflation is above where they want it to be, that might be what the Fed needs to do.
15: At least 580 people are now confirmed dead after devastating flooding in Nepal and in neighboring Tibet. Rescue crews are still trying to search for the survivors. Vikram Ravi says his parents were on a spiritual pilgrimage in the area and were near the Nepal-Tibet border when floodwaters raged through earlier this week. He spoke to ABC News.
25: It's almost unbelievable. It's like fury from nature. And I'm very lucky that my parents were able to make it through and were able to get to safety. And thankfully, we're able to even get some of their luggage back. But it's an unbelievable situation.
15: The State Department says 5 Americans have been rescued so far. 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
26: 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Although concerns about drug exposure were raised once the baby was born with drugs in her system, the mother's January drug screen did not trigger a mandatory intervention, thus leaving CYFD without legal authority to seize custody of the infant. The mother then entered a voluntary plan of safe care, and other home visits by the state reported safe living conditions. State spokesman Jake Thompson emphasized that no amount of government oversight could have prevented the tragedy. The mother and father, Shauna Sitz and Mark Armijo, were arrested earlier this week after the 8-month-old baby was found dead at a North Valley home. On Tuesday, in Albuquerque's Mesa del Sol community, policymakers and scientists participated in the groundbreaking of a nuclear fusion demonstration center built by energy company Pacific Fusion.
0: In what would be a first in this country, the billion-dollar privately funded facility plans to research and eventually provide the state with nuclear fusion energy. Last year, they opened a facility in Los Lunas which manufactured parts for the Mesa del Sol location. The Los Lunas facility already employs about 70 people, and the new facility is expected to create 200 permanent jobs once construction is complete. Pacific Fusion estimates the facility will be up and running and able to produce more energy than it uses by 2030. Michael Carlisle, News Radio KKOB.
26: Flock off. That's what the result of privacy concerns prompting another New Mexico Police Department to remove flock safety cameras.
1: The Grants Police Department says it's ending its relationship with the company and removing 8 camera systems that were installed in 2022. Chief Maxine Mont says the technology has assisted officers in investigations and helped locate wanted suspects. Despite those benefits, the department says concerns raised by residents about privacy and data collection ultimately led to the decision to remove them. Grants Police say they are now exploring other options to support public safety efforts. Sultan Johnny Salcedo, News Radio, KKOB.
26: And New Mexico gas prices are moving lower for the second straight week, according to AAA New Mexico.
4: The statewide average for regular unleaded fuel is now $4.04 per gallon. That's 8 cents lower than a week ago. Albuquerque drivers are seeing some of the lowest prices in the state at $4 a gallon, while Farmington has the highest average at $4.36. Despite the recent decline, fuel prices remain 99 cents higher than they were a year ago. AAA says elevated crude oil prices and continued uncertainty in global energy markets have kept gasoline prices high nationwide, with a national average remaining above $4 a gallon throughout the month of August. Natasha Laban, News Radio, KKOB.
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2: All right, thanks for being with us on this Friday. It's Brandon Vogt, 96.3 News Radio, KKOB. And it's time to look back at some of the great sound bites we had yesterday in our second bite here. Ooh, we had some good ones. We'll start with Annie Andrews. She is the South Carolina Democratic nominee for Senate. Now, this week, we had Lindsey Graham's sister, Darlene Graham, win the Republican nomination. Of course, Lindsey passed away a few weeks ago, and his sister is now the Republican nominee. I saw a great meme this week, and it was, "I'm glad our forefathers fought so hard so we wouldn't have a monarchy, so we can have elected officials just pass the torch to relatives." Yeah. And that continues to happen. But that's South Carolina's problem. But here's Annie Andrews, and she's a doctor, for one thing. And she's really taking issue with RFK Jr.
10: This is one of the reasons Democrats winning across the country in November is so urgent. If we take the House and we take the Senate, we can impeach and remove RFK Jr. And if we don't, he's going to have two more years of unfettered access to America's public health infrastructure. And that will be disastrous.
2: And I say the same thing when Democrats are in office or president. Because you have, at that point, you have Republicans saying, we need to, in that case, it was Homeland Security Mayorkas. Remember, it was, we need to impeach that guy. I mean, what do you think is going to happen? Biden is just going to put up somebody just like Mayorkas, or even worse. And Democrats are now doing the same thing. She's like, we got to get rid of RFK Jr. Okay, what do you think is going to happen? Trump is going to nominate somebody probably many of the same policies as RFK. So impeaching cabinet members is just ridiculous political theater. But that's Annie Andrews there. Let's see here. Lawrence O'Donnell, MS Now, he's been making the countdown quite a bit recently. He's on kind of a tear. And he's got this theory that Donald Trump... the whole thing with what's going on with Canada is just because Donald Trump doesn't like the French language.
11: Because Donald Trump cannot speak a single sentence in a foreign language, imagine how he seethes with jealousy when he has to listen to foreign leaders effortlessly switch from their native language to English and other languages. And now we know Donald Trump apparently flies into rage when Canada's prime minister does it in his own country. As Mark Carney explaining in a bilingual press conference that trade negotiations with the United States broke down for many reasons, including the fact that Donald Trump was trying to restrict the use of the French language in Canada.
2: Okay. This was interesting. I looked this up. There have been 21 presidents that could speak, read, or write in another language other than English. Most of them were some of our early presidents, some of our first half, like John Quincy Adams was one, Thomas Jefferson, Martin Van Buren, Herbert Hoover, from the 1920s. He could speak Chinese, Mandarin. He could speak Mandarin. And I think it's just because in a lot of those early presidents who spoke another language, it was Latin and Greek. It was the classics because of the education system, and you had to learn that. So it's not uncommon for a U.S. president to know another language, but, you know, Lawrence O'Donnell's like, it's because he can't do it. Well, I don't think Obama knew another language. Joe Biden could barely speak English. Not just him, but most of our presidents, a lot of our presidents, they could barely speak English to begin with. But Lawrence O'Donnell, very upset. He thinks it's because Donald Trump can't speak English. All right, this was a weird one. So Jimmy Kimmel is taking the summer off. ABC just lets him take like 3 months off. And then they have this guest like Tiffany Haddish has guest hosted, Rosie O'Donnell. And then they found Jelly Roll, okay? He's a country rapper. Earlier this summer, he made headlines because the former prostitute and adult model he was married to, and they had an open marriage, they got a divorce. Isn't that crazy? You know, those when two kids like that can't make it, a former drug addict, a former prostitute, that are married and have an open marriage when they can't make it, what hope is it for the rest of us? But anyway, this was weird that Jelly Roll hosted this comedy show, and he's a singer, and I don't know why in the world entertainers, and I'm glad he did it on this week at least, because we can compare what Dolly Parton would do, because she's on the countdown too. She was our flashback this week with something she said when ABC tried to goad her into talking about politics. Why would you alienate any part of your audience? You don't have to. Just sing your songs, dude.
3: Let's talk about the main event of America this weekend. It was the big IndyCar race hosted by the president. The cars drove through the streets of D.C., and there's Donald Trump, who apparently has never held a flag before. What a job that. How do you up waving a flag? But the president seemed to enjoy the IndyCar race, which was a real switch up for him because normally he only likes his own race.
2: I mean, it's a real hack joke, too. It just wasn't really funny. And then I don't know why a singer. I mean, we know that there's a lot of comedians that are totally in the bag for the left. But why would a singer want to alienate so much of your audience? Especially, he's on country radio. You know, you know what political leanings most of those people are? Well, he's just shot himself in the foot. And it's interesting that he did that this week because, of course, the tragic passing of Dolly Parton earlier this week. I found this back in the archives. This was what 2018, and this was an interview with ABC. And, of course, 2018, a lot of stuff with Trump. And the interviewer here continues to goad her into saying something about Donald Trump. And she would not take the bait.
9: I just don't get into that. And so if you are deciding you may want to ask me something more serious, don't, because I'm not going to answer it.
12: You have a president of the United States who said those things on that bus.
9: I'm not addressing that. I do not get into that. Of course, I have my opinion about everybody and everything. But I learned a long time ago, keep your damn mouth shut if you want to stay in show business. I'm not in politics. I'm an entertainer.
12: And yet, you're also a role model.
9: Yes, I am. That's why I don't talk about people.
2: I mean, this dummy just kept going. Like, she's not going to say anything about him. She doesn't feel like that's her place. I mean, just because you're an entertainer or you're in the public eye doesn't mean that you have an opinion about politics or you need to have one. I mean, the left has come up with this litmus test that anybody in the public eye, well, you have to have an opinion one way or another. And depending on what that opinion is whether or not you're going to get any jobs. And Dolly Parton, definitely from a different era, she says, I don't know, don't care. Elvis Presley also had another comment very much like that in 1972, I found, when he did a press conference. And he said almost verbatim the same thing. And maybe Dolly knew that as well. He's like, he said, I'm just an entertainer. I don't know about all this other stuff. I have an opinion, but I don't want to, you know, say it. I just want to entertain people and make them happy. Dolly Parton, rest in magic. She passed away this week. All right, this is Hillary Clinton. Now, she had another big hit on the charts with comparing Donald Trump to Saddam Hussein. That stayed on the charts at number 10 for this week. But this is her latest, all the way at number 8. And these old head Democrats are having a really hard time because they know that the party has gone too far, but they're afraid. They're all afraid of saying something bad and being ostracized. So they're just going along with it. And here's Hillary talking about the Democratic Socialist and how, this is just wonderful.
13: The Democratic Party right now is, I think, going through a kind of experiment. Like, who can actually respond, particularly to young people's very real concerns about where they are at this point in their lives and what kind of future do they have for themselves? And I think that's healthy.
2: I'm doing a lot of research on Clintons for this project I'm working on. And you go back to the 90s Clintons. They were they were moderate. Remember, Bill Clinton was known as the new Democrat because the Democrats kept getting their butts busted with George McGovern and Michael Dukakis and Walter Mondale, these far leftists. And then Bill Clinton was the new Democrat, you know. I mean, there were some, you know, lefty policies, but it was more centrist. And Hillary also at that time was. And to take a snapshot of 90s Clintons to, you know, what Hillary's saying there, like, okay with socialism? No. Go back and pull, you know, some of the stuff from the State of the Union addresses from Bill Clinton in the 90s. He sounds like a Republican. And to see it go that far in her political lifetime that she's okay with democratic socialism, I mean, is pretty crazy. All right. This is from Delaware. A lot of people still don't know this. Delaware, the home of Joe Biden, has a congresswoman who is a man who dresses up like a woman. Now, I don't know if she has come out publicly to talk about whether there's been equipment removal or anything like that, but she's definitely a biological man who dresses like a woman. Its name is Sarah McBride, and she's saying that ICE is un-American in her latest hit.
14: When we talk about the cruelty of the party in power today in Washington, the sharpest and clearest example of that cruelty is in the inhumane, unconscionable, and frankly un-American approach to immigration policy that the administration has pursued. Every single day, I'm sure Senator Coons would echo this sentiment, and I'm sure, frankly, you would, Councilman Bogardy. Almost every day I hear from Delawareans.
2: Okay.
14: And that's who they are. They are Delawareans.
2: They're Delawareans. Nope, they're from someplace else. They're as much a Delawarean as you are a woman. You are not, and they are not. They're from another country. You are a man dressed up like a woman. And we're supposed to take these people seriously. Jeez. Hey, I think New Mexico's got problems, but in Delaware, they're electing to the highest offices men dressing like women. I shouldn't say that too loud because that's probably in store for us in 2028. All right, here's Jill Biden and still making excuses. This was June of 2024. Presidential debate, Joe Biden, Donald Trump, and total malfunction from Joe Biden, of course. So bad, Democrats kicked him off the ticket. Well over 2 years ago now. But Jill still making excuses. And then, and I just think this is really pathetic. Making up the whole thing, saying that maybe somebody spiked the president's drink. And that's why he malfunctioned so much. I mean, this is just kind of gross.
15: No, I mean, there's all kinds of theories. You know, he had been traveling. I know he was tired. He
2: pooped
15: didn't feel well that day when I saw him. But there was nothing definitive that I could point to. And I had been on the road for 2 weeks up mm-hmm. until that moment. Mm-hmm. So I wasn't with him. I didn't see him days before, weeks before. I saw him maybe 1 hour before.
16: Mm-hmm. And there's no way anyone could have, God forbid, laced his drink or something.
15: Who knows?
16: Who knows?
2: Who knows?
15: Mm-hmm. Right? Mm-hmm. Who knows?
2: You roofied the president. Spiked his drink. That is so irresponsible. You know why? Because what Jill Biden is saying there and going along

0: Get over it. All right. Let's see here. Also this week, we had, Bill Maher. Bill Maher on his show on HBO, special guest, Hunter Biden.
1: I'm so sick of all the things that we get into the weeds with, and I see you with another. Your laptop, your obituary, the third word will be laptop.
2: Yeah.
1: I don't, you know, I know everything about the laptop, more things than I want to know. I've seen you with your d*** out. I've seen you with a crack pipe in your mouth. My question, are you running for president?
0: Yeah, we've seen enough of Hunter Biden to last us decades, I think. But I think I brought this up last week. There is no doubt in my mind that they are cleaning up Hunter Biden for a run, for something. I mean, I don't think he's going to run for president. But I mean, look at Delaware. They've already got a man dressed up like a woman as a congressman. I think they're preparing Hunter Biden to run for Senate or congressional seat or something up in Delaware. Or wherever they carpet bag him in. You know, he's got a baby mama in Arkansas. Maybe they can run him there somewhere. But I promise you, in the next 10 years, for sure, Hunter Biden's going to run for some sort of political office. It's the family business, right? Just like the Grahams, evidently. And this was number one. And I don't know whether this was written or just off the cuff, but hilarious. From Pete Hegseth.
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0: Oh, goodness.
3: Back to basics across the board, no matter if you're carrying a rifle or you're working on the plant floor.
0: Now, I don't know whether he just, like, said it because he just kind of grinned when he said it. And then, of course, like, there wasn't a real crowd response from it. They were just kind of shocked. I think he was in front of a bunch of military members. The left just lost their ever-loving mind with that one. Quote, no trannies, just training, end quote, from Pete Hegseth. All right, that's your second bite for this week. News is next on News Radio KQB.
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4: The U.S. Department of Justice has filed a lawsuit against New Mexico over a state law that allows certain undocumented students to qualify for in-state tuition and state financial aid. The DOJ argues that the policy unfairly benefits non-citizens, while some U.S. citizens from outside the state pay higher tuition rates. New Mexico's law, which was passed in 2005, allows students who attended and graduated from a New Mexico high school to qualify for in-state tuition regardless of their immigration status. That lawsuit is seeking to block enforcement of the law. Three New Mexico state agencies are defending their involvement in a case involving an 8-month-old boy who was found dead earlier this week in Albuquerque's North Valley.
9: In a joint statement released Thursday, officials with CYFD and the Department of Health, as well as other agencies, said concerns were raised when the child was born with drugs in his system. However, officials say a drug screening conducted in January did not meet the threshold for mandatory intervention, leaving CYFD without legal authority to remove the child from the home. The mother later participated in a voluntary plan of safe care, and state home visits reportedly found safe living conditions. The child's parents, Shauna Sitz and Mark Armijo, were arrested on probation and parole violations. The infant's cause of death has not yet been determined, and the investigation continues by Albuquerque police. Sultan Chani Salcedo, News Radio, KKOB.
4: The Sandia Science and Technology Park is reporting record economic impact nearly three decades after its launch. We get insight with KKOB's Natasha Leba.
16: According to a new analysis, companies in the park have generated $8.6 billion in wages, creating nearly 6,600 jobs and producing $4.85 billion in taxable consumer spending since 1998. The park, located near the Sandia National Labs and Kirtland Air Force Base, added six new companies in 2025 and now houses 47 businesses. Officials say the average salary at the park reaches $115,000 last year, significantly higher than the average wage across the Albuquerque metro area. Natasha Leben, News Radio, KKOB.
4: Your next PNM bill is coming, very slowly, but it's coming. PNM spokesperson Eric Chavez said they have a shortage of meter readers, which is creating that backup. With more details, let's turn to KQB's Michael Carlisle.
18: He said they first started noticing the shortage in southern New Mexico around mid-July, and it's now made its way north to Albuquerque. If PNM can't get to your meter on time, the company said one of two things may happen. The company may estimate your usage and send you a bill, or you may not get a bill until someone can get an actual reading. In addition to the staffing shortage, contributing to your bill looking higher is the summer's record heat, which has pushed electricity use up. PNM has hit peak usage three times. Michael Carlisle, News Radio, KKOB.
4: 93 degrees in Albuquerque, 85 Santa Fe. 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
21: All right, it's BV Today, News Radio KKOB. Thanks for being with us. All right, let's talk about Lake Ontario, which is now, yesterday, the president signed an executive order to change Lake Ontario to Lake America. We've already got the Gulf of America, of course. I don't care. I don't care. This stuff, I really don't care about. I think it's funny. I think it's hilarious how the people on the left go nuts when he does stuff like this. But remember, President Obama also changed the name of Mount McKinley to Denali. By the way, Trump said he was going to change it back to Mount McKinley, one of our great underrated presidents, William McKinley. But I don't think he ever did that. It has no bearing on our everyday lives. I mean, there's some other things Trump is doing that's really kind of irking me and a lot of other people, too. But changing the name to Lake America over Lake Ontario, I mean, that's just a troll move, and it's hilarious. But I'll tell you this, and I am not kidding, because back when he got elected again to a second term almost 2 years ago now, Remember, there was a joke about it's going to, well, when he changed the name of the Gulf of Mexico to Gulf of America, the joke was, well, it's going to be New America and not New Mexico soon. I really believe he's going to do that. I have no doubt that between now and the end of his term, which is January of 2029, that he will sign an executive order changing the name of New Mexico to New America. And I can't wait for that to happen. I hope it happens today. But since he went ahead and did like on Ontario, I know it's coming. It's coming soon, New America. And that would be great. Now, the other stuff that does affect our lives, and we're now 6 months deep into our conflict with Iran. That is something that if he was going to do it, I think he listened to the wrong people, Lindsey Graham being one of them. If he was going to do it, he should have went in there, hit him, and left. It's 6 months now, and this is a guy that campaigned on no wars, and I thought that the Republican Party was making a turn away from the Bush era, where we did get into all sorts of these conflicts and stay forever. Because with the situation in Iran, what I'm afraid of is this. He's not going to wrap this up, and he's going to run out of time. And what if there's a Democrat elected in 2028? Or I'll go back to that in a second. So say there's a Democrat elected in 2028. Say it is a new president, rather. Say it is President John Ossoff or Gavin Newsom. What do you think a big government Democrat is going to do when there's already a quote-unquote war going on? You think they're going to end it? They never do. I mean, Democrats throughout our history or our modern history get into wars and keep wars. It's actually kind of a new thing that Republicans get into wars. That's a George Bush thing. You think a Democrat's in office, what did they do when Obama inherited the stuff in the Middle East? Continued. And that's what I'm afraid of, is that he's not going to be able to wrap this thing up, and then a Democrat's going to be in office, and then here we are again, spilling trillions of dollars, which is bad enough, but also our young men and women dying needlessly for some war that in some other part of the country. And whatever happened to all those Iranians that were out on the streets and protesting? I mean, we just got duped again, right? That's how I feel about it. We got duped again, because that's with many other conflicts we've had in our history. What happens is, oh, well, all we have to do is get it started, and then they'll take it over, and they want freedom like we did for our, as we were forged in revolution too. I'm still waiting on one of these things to work out, because they never really do. And we've got a pretty good track record from Korea to Vietnam to wars in the Middle East. You know, really doesn't ever work out. They say that they want us to come in and fight their war for them, and they never quite take over. And this whole thing in Iran should have been over by now, and I'm really disappointed in that. I'm also disappointed in the fact that the president is going to open up all the foreign beef into the United States. And I know there's some people like, well, you know, I'll have cheaper groceries or whatever. You're also going to have lower quality groceries. And the cattle industry in this country, which finally over the last couple of years, these people have been able to make some money doing this, are going to get drained. Hopefully that doesn't happen, but, two things that have happened this summer that have definitely upset a lot of people in the president's corner, and to do these two things during a midterm election year, it ain't very smart. Like, just politically, you got to be a little bit more aware. If you want to try to do stuff like this, do it in 27. Don't do it in 26. because the Republicans take a bath in the midterms. Well, guess what? Donald Trump is going up on impeachment charges immediately. And you know how it was back in the first term. The investigative arm of the U.S. House will start. I mean, they've already drawn up the impeachment documents. And as soon as they take office, January 3rd, 2027, if it is a Democratic majority in the House of Representatives, Donald Trump will start. They will start the impeachment process within days of that new Congress being sworn in. And as a country, we're going to have to deal with that for the next 2 years. So it was, I had a lot of, and I'm not saying that everything the president's done here has been bad, but these last few months have definitely been pretty disappointing, especially considering he knows what he's up against. He knows what happened the last 2 years of his presidency in the first term. I mean, Donald Trump is just one of those people that just loves living on the edge. It's almost like he enjoys being in peril when he doesn't have to. We didn't have to do anything with Iran. Now, of course, I'm with you. Iran should not have any nuclear capabilities. We should make that very clear. And we should bomb those sites and make sure that they never get a hold of a weapon. But do we need to get drawn into what's happened there for the last 6 months? I don't think that was necessary. And if the Republicans take a bath in the midterms, I'm sorry, but he's going to have to take some of the blame for it. And hopefully they can be able to turn it around. But ultimately, he's the one that's going to pay the price because he's the one that's going to be impeached. Now, can they get him removed from office? No. You need 67 senators to do it. And that's definitely not going to happen. Even if the Republicans lose the Senate, which I don't think they will, they're not going to have enough support to get 67 to remove him from office. But we're still going to have to deal with all this for the next 2 years. And it's something that he's kind of pushed onto himself. But Lake Ontario, I think it's hilarious. MapQuest says it won't change Lake Ontario to Lake America, but nobody uses MapQuest anymore anyway. And I just hope we get new America, though, because I know that's coming. That's got to be coming soon. All right. Got some. Oh, look at this. We got Bert. Hey, Bert, you're on News Radio, KQOB.
3: I knew a man that was Lebanese royalty that got out of the Middle East right after World War II. He said the ruling class over there wants a continuous war, population control. As far as importing beef, we've been importing beef from Mexico since forever. There's entire ranch operations here that import steers every spring and sell them every fall or winter. It's not going to make any difference in the beef market for ranchers, as far as I can tell. When Joe Biden got in office, a 10-pound roll of hamburger at Walmart was 19 and change. It was $42 when he left, and he wasn't importing any beef. It's about $47 now. I'm eating hog and chicken, and a whole bunch of other people I know are, too. Thank you, sir.
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21: All right. Hey, it's BV today. Thanks for being with us. I appreciate it. I know there's many places where you can go and spend your mid-afternoons for your infotainment dollar, and I hope that we give you the best bang for your buck here on News Radio KKOB. All right, how about some notes? By the way, I got this. I told you RJ Berry's got a new job, trying to get doctors to stay here, from Gus. Art J. Berry, Brandon, the best way to attract doctors is to get rid of that damn bus and restore Central to a drivable road. Yeah, that was RJ's downfall, unfortunately. Yeah, well. Oh, yes, and of course, many notes. Talking about Dolly this week. From Glenn. Returning to theaters. Boy, it sure didn't take long for them to cash in on Dolly's death. That's right. At many cineplexes around the country this week, you can see Steel Magnolias and The Best Little House in Texas returning to theaters. So if you want to go out there. What about Rhinestone? I want to see Rhinestone on the big screen. Dolly and Rocky. More Dolly notes. And notes follow up here from Gus. Brandon, first Ricky Schroeder. Now Oklahoma's Garth's daughter is under fire. Ig. Yeah, Garth Brooks' daughter. Allie Colleen is facing backlash over the way she paid tribute to Dolly Parton. The 30-year-old took to Instagram Tuesday to mourn Dolly. Her post began, "My greatest fear in life is the day my dad loses his life, and I have to see the world mourn a man they never knew the way I..." That's really not the way. You want to pay tribute to somebody. You don't start with somebody else, even if it is Garth Brooks. And Garth Brooks, for as great of an entertainer as he is, it won't be like Dolly. From Hondo, yep, notes in 2046. Please, God. Please, God. Am I still going to be doing notes in 2046? Am I going to be in JJ? I'm going to be sitting here? Oh, goodness. Brandon, I'm sure notes will be all over Dolly's new song. That's right. Evidently, years ago, Dolly put a song in the vault to only be released after her death in the year 2046, which would be her 100th birthday. And it's at the Dollywood Resort, and there's instructions and a box to remain sealed until January 19th, 2046, on her, which would have been her 100th birthday. All right, so got 20 years to wait on that one. Jeez. Got a long way to go. Let's see here. Oh, I gotta hurry here. Paul Guessing coming in for TJ Trout. Ooh, how about this? Got this from Shelly. Thank you, Shelly. One of BV's 90s bombshells. That's right. Baywatch star Erica Eleniak swimming in money on OnlyFans. She has a new five-figure weekly salary. Of course, the star of Under Siege and Baywatch. She's pulling down nearly $10,000 a week as she started showing fans her feet, but has been getting riskier with the content on her profile. She's got more than 1,100 subscribers right now. I'll ask Paul Guessing if he's subscribed to that one when he comes in here. Oh, how about this one? You know, me and the kids are watching Fuller House. I know it ended like 8 years ago, but we're just catching up to it. So I'm watching like 2-3 episodes of Fuller House a night now. So I got this from Rod. Brandon, a new gig for Candace Cameron? Yes. I mean, how about this? Another one of BV's 90s bombshells. And one of my favorite shows. It's Special Forces, World's Toughest. I've had those guys on here to talk about that. I love that show. That's where they have like real celebrities and athletes, and they put them through like Navy SEAL type test. So Candace Cameron is going to be doing Special Forces for season 5. How about that? She says she was inspired to do so from Sean Johnson, the gymnast that was in season 4. How about that? So something to look forward to on the new season of Special Forces World's Toughest Test, and that's on Fox. All right. Hope everybody had a great week, and here's to a great weekend. Mr. Paul.
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31: From ABC News, I'm Mike Dubusky. The jury in the Lindsey Clancy trial has been told to go home for the weekend after having deliberated for 10 hours and not arriving at a verdict. The judge in the case has said deliberations will resume on Monday. Clancy's defense argues she was suffering from postpartum psychosis when she killed her children 3 years ago, showing jurors a bloody knife and empty pill bottles they say she used on herself. Before being dismissed, jurors asked to see that evidence again.
32: Her defense attorney, Kevin Reddington, he has strongly pushed back against any potential suggestion that her suicide attempt was not serious. Of course, it's impossible to know why exactly the jury requested those specific pieces of evidence.
31: ABC's Rena Roy in Plymouth, Massachusetts. Outside El Paso, Texas this morning, three students were injured in a stabbing on a high school campus. All of those victims are said to be in stable condition right now, and authorities say they have the suspect in custody. El Paso Sheriff Commander Jerome Washington.
33: The juvenile offender was 14 years of age, the male. The two male juvenile victim witnesses are also 14 years of age, and one female victim who was 14 years of age.
31: A search for survivors continues in Nepal, where now 580 people are now confirmed dead. ABC's Tom Sufi Burridge with the latest.
34: This is a highly complex operation in very, very challenging conditions for those rescue teams. We're seeing helicopters clearly playing a key role, trying to get into those remote communities, which were simply devastated by that wall of debris and water on Wednesday. 2.5 days on from this disaster, the scale of tragedy in Nepal, Kira, is becoming clearer. Nepalese officials now believe that close to 2,000 people are missing.
31: And happening in Washington, D.C. today, a Defend the Vote march.
35: We are patriots! We are patriots!
31: Tens of thousands of people marching in opposition to the Trump administration's efforts to restrict mail-in voting. 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
4: From 96.3 News Radio KKOB, I'm Mike Abum. Suspected drunk driver is facing multiple charges after a head-on crash on Albuquerque's west side left two people seriously injured. APD says that crash happened around 7 p.m. near Coors Boulevard and Robertson Lane Northwest. Investigators believe a GMC pickup crossed lanes and entered northbound traffic while traveling southbound, colliding head-on with a Volkswagen. The driver of the Volkswagen taken to a hospital with severe injuries, while a passenger in the pickup suffered critical injuries due to significant blood loss. Police say driver Carlos Gonzalez Daniel, 56, fled the scene on foot before being captured and arrested. The Food Depot in Santa Fe says more New Mexicans are turning to food banks as inflation and changes to SNAP benefits make it harder for families to put food on the table. We turn to KKOB's Natasha Leba.
3: Executive Director Jill Dixon says the organization has experienced a 30 to 40% increase in attendance at food distribution events across the service area. The Food Depot provides assistance through its warehouse, mobile food distribution, and partnerships with community organizations. Officials say donations have helped keep pace with the demand so far, but they're concerned about sustaining that support as food insecurity continues to rise. Natasha Laban, News Radio, KKOB.
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4: Containment on the Frijoles fire has increased to 59%. This as firefighters continue their work to secure the wildfire burning about 3 miles east of Cundillo. The lightning-caused blaze has burned more than 15,300 acres since it began on August 4th. Fire crews focusing on strengthening containment lines along the eastern, western, and northern sections of the blaze while monitoring areas where heat remains. More than 800 firefighters and support personnel are assigned to the incident. Officials say road closures, forest closures, and evacuation notices remain in effect in parts of Santa Fe and Rio Riba counties. New Mexico's attorney general is taking the federal government to court over records tied to an alleged DEA investigative tactic known as fentanyl walking. We turn to KKOB's Zoltan Chani Salcedo.
10: Attorney General Raul Torres says the state is seeking documents related to claims that federal agents allowed fentanyl shipments to continue through New Mexico between 2022 and 2025 while building larger cases against drug trafficking organizations. The lawsuit argues the Justice Department improperly denied the state's records request and is hindering New Mexico's investigation. The allegations stem from disclosures by federal whistleblowers, and the federal government has not yet publicly responded to the latest filing. Sultan Chani Salcedo, News Radio KKOB.
4: And as far as Wall Street today, the Dow wrapping up the week, closing down 10 points. Your next news update, 3:30. 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
2: Traffic right now, we are dealing with slowdowns I-25 in both directions as you approach the construction zone. Be sure to watch your speed going through there. At west on I-40 near the interchange, you'll see a little bit of a backup there. Traffic also moving slow southbound Coors at Paseo, then again headed south on Coors as you approach Montaño. I'm Michael Gerlisle with KKOB Traffic every 10 minutes on the 7s. See an accident? Call the Traffic Tracker hotline at 505-767-9167. I'm Michael Gerlisle from the 96.3 News Radio KKOB Traffic Center.
5: High pressure dominates our weather pattern, which means we will add a few degrees this afternoon with a slight storm chance. 96 Albuquerque, 89 Santa Fe. Take that umbrella if you're stepping out tonight. A spot shower or isolated storm is possible. 69 Albuquerque, 64 Santa Fe. I'm meteorologist Olga Breeze for KOAT 7.
7: At 3:08, it's mostly cloudy and 95 degrees in Albuquerque. It's cloudy and 86 in Santa Fe. 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
23: Good afternoon. Welcome to TJ Trout Show. This is not TJ. If you listened on Friday of last week, you heard myself, Paul Gessing of the Rio Grande Foundation, along with
24: Wally Drangmeister.
23: Yes, sir. We co-host Tipping Point New Mexico every week, and we talk a lot.
24: A podcast. On the Talk yes. Monster.
23: No, not yet, at least. We're working on it.
24: Yes.
23: But this is us taking over the airwaves for the afternoon, so we will be sitting in all afternoon for TJ. And forgive us, but we are going to start off with a topic. It's kind of like having that conversation with your kids or something like that. It's the national debt. And I know nobody wants to talk about this thing, but all of the issues, I would say every single issue we face as a nation is directly tied to the fact that our federal government spends way too much money. And that is a bipartisan issue, Wally. Am I incorrect in saying that?
24: No, you are not. So I would say the Republicans often, in recent memory, have talked a good game about cutting the deficit and the debt, but they have not. They have not done it. And we have to go back a long way to that great Republican leader, Bill Clinton, to have a joke. That's a joke. 505-243-3333 if you didn't think it was funny. But no, so you have to go back a long way to when things were in balance. So
23: you do. I would say, I would go a step further, and I would say that there is an unholy alliance in Washington, D.C. between the political parties. And much like the, I want to say, the dog and the wolf on the old Looney Tunes cartoons where they check in, you know, they clock in like they're factory workers, and then they fight nonstop all day, presumably for 8 hours or whatever, and then they clock out and go home, and they say pleasantries to each other, and that's the end of it for the day. That's kind of the way the Democrats and Republicans in Washington, D.C. are on the debt. The Democrats, they don't want to they don't want to decrease taxes. They want to increase taxes, but they don't. They don't push it very hard. They want to spend unlimited amounts of money. Republicans want to cut taxes and spend, at least in this administration, unlimited amounts of money. We have not seen, as you mentioned, real fiscal restraint in Washington, D.C. since the good old days of one William Jefferson Clinton. And Newt Gingrich, of course, the congressional component here is worth discussing. We've often blame presidents for everything that happens in Washington, D.C., it is worth noting that Congress does play a role. Now, I would say that in the current administration, we'll get into more details here, but in the current political environment in Washington, D.C., President Trump has kind of dominated everything, especially during second term, specifically the war in Iran. That's been a huge cost driver. There's been a lot of other things on both sides where he's spent money that weren't necessarily approved in the traditional way, shall we say, by Congress. But it is a bipartisan issue, and it is something that we're going to discuss here over the next hour. So buckle up, folks. There's a lot to get to. All right, Wally. Well, the first thing I think that we need to talk about is what are we facing? What is driving the issue in Washington, D.C.? And this is where the discussion gets very uncomfortable very quickly, because you talk to somebody running for Congress and they don't want to touch the entitlements. But Social Security and Medicare are the two biggest drivers by far. They are just under 50% of all federal spending. So, Wally, you want to elaborate a little bit on those two major programs, and I'll jump in for you as well.
24: Yes. So, Paul, they will not do anything until an item is of such pain that the general populace is up in arms and they're forced to do something about it. And there's only a few things. And I'll put, you know, Social Security is the big driver, but Medicare's in there. Medicaid is also a big entitlement as well. But the things that make the Congress people are a total crash in the economy and a depression, having to cut Social Security benefits, are rampant out of control inflation. Mm-hmm. And those things kind of can play off against each other, and they do a lot of things that you can do, some quantitative easing where we trade long-term debt for short-term debt and try to keep the price that the federal government pays. But we're getting the tricks that can be done are, they're running thin. And Paul, let me just say, I've been concerned about this issue for a long time. So to say I had premature concern is definitely the case. 10 years early, and I was worried about it 10 years ago. But there will come a time, and there always does come a time, when you so-called debauch the currency, you know, print more money.
23: Well, we are debauching the currency. As we speak.
24: But we haven't had, you know, 2008 was a kind of a little bit of a wake-up call, but that was caused by just pretending that you could take bad loans and bundle them up and they would turn into good loans. But now we have just very difficult structural issues. And to get out of this, Paul, I'm old enough to know when car loans were 22%, mortgage rates were 15%, and boy, there is a lot of the tough love that has to happen is some really high interest rates for a while to get things back into line, or dramatic cuts in spending. Guess what doesn't work as well is huge tax increases, because huge tax increases disincentivize the people that are working, that are making money, that are taxed. I mean, it would be so simple. Let me turn into Bernie Sanders. Let's tax the millionaires and billionaires and oligarchs. If that would work, I think it would be one thing. But as we see state after state, you do crazy things and people will readjust. And it's a wide world, and there's more than one state, and there's more than one country that you can operate as your base.
23: Well, let's get a few things out of the way first. Medicare and Medicaid and Social Security. Medicaid is health care for the poor. Medicare is health care for the elderly. Sometimes people get both if they're both poor and elderly. Medicare, though, you know, a lot of people on both sides of the aisle say, well, I paid into this and I deserve it. Well, the reality is Medicare, your taxes and premiums cover less than half of Medicare's costs. Now, this has evolved over time. It used to be a little better in, say, the 80s, but we will be right back in a break.
0: TJ Trout here, and we're with Robbie from Daniels Plumbing, Heating, and Air Conditioning. So what's going on, man?
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0: Hey, thanks again, Robbie. Talk to you soon.
2: Well, traffic right now, you've got slowdowns headed west on I-40 starting around Carlisle. They're going to last until the interchange. Also, eastbound I-40 near the interchange, you got a little bit of a slowdown there. Traffic moving slow this afternoon, both directions of I-25 near the construction zone. We're also dealing with slow-moving traffic southbound on Coors at Paseo. Then a little further down Coors southbound as you approach Montaño, you'll see some congestion in that area. I'm Michael Carlisle with KKOB Traffic, every 10 minutes on the 7s. See an accident? Call the Traffic Tracker hotline at 505-767-9167. I'm Michael Carlisle from the 96.3 News Radio KKOB Traffic Center.
7: At 319, it's mostly cloudy and 96 degrees in Albuquerque. It's 8.
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23: All right, welcome back to 96.3 News KKOB. This is Paul Gessing and Wally Drangmeister talking national debt on a Friday afternoon, a hot Friday afternoon out there. All right, Medicare premiums and payroll taxes only cover about half of it. Now, it's pretty tough to reform Medicare, and we aren't going to necessarily solve the national debt issue on this show in this hour, but I do think that obviously reforming the way healthcare works more broadly would be helpful, and having some kind of choices associated with Medicare in the sense that you can shop around for coverage a little bit more than is currently done in the Medicare program. I think this one's probably the toughest program to really get into. Not saying Social Security is an easy one, but Wally, any initial thoughts on what needs to be done to at least slow the growth of Medicare? And this is a $40 trillion problem. It's not going anywhere anytime soon. It's going to require a lot of thoughtful approaches, but a debt default will not be good for this country. And both parties seem hell-bent on taking us off the cliff.
24: Well, Paul, I've been on Medicare now for 10 months.
23: And lucky you.
24: I was
23: free healthcare.
24: No,
23: bull, I'm kidding.
24: Not.
23: I'm
24: but
23: kidding.
24: I was hoping that the bureaucracy and the process of obtaining

0: care, whether it's private insurance, and process and procedure, much less financially, and what the incentives are for people is not good. And so with that, you know, Paul, we need healthcare reform. We do. Do we need a single payer? You know, good single payer would be better than what we have. What are the odds of getting good single payer? What are the odds of getting better than what we have in the next iteration? I'm sounding like a soap opera. And will Social Security take the forefront?
1: Well, that's the next thing up. And just to be absolutely clear, Social Security also, the amount that's paid back vastly overwhelms the amount that people pay in. So
0: today
1: and
0: not forever. I did the calculation. I'd get way more money if I had had that 15% that went in for that over years.
1: Well, right. If you were able to invest it, and we missed the opportunity.
0: Oh, ship has sailed.
1: Yeah. So the point is that you did not earn this money. This is money. It's a Ponzi scheme, first and foremost, because the people paying in now are paying for people who are receiving benefits now. And initially, when lifespans were shorter and people were just paying in, there was plenty of money. Well, what happened to that money? Government spent it all. If we had gone down the path of George W. Bush and, you know, individual accounts, that is how you solve the Social Security problem. It's probably too late at this point to solve it in that manner, because the amount of debt held by Social Security, you know, now we're facing 22% cutbacks down the road. What will Congress do about that? My expectation is that they'll just figure out a way to ignore the law and keep the pedal to the metal, spending, printing more money, and driving us off the financial cliff, because they don't want to have angry Social Security recipients coming after them politically at the polls. And, you know, I'm far enough away that I'm not too worried about all this, but there's a lot of people who are going to be on Social Security. In fact, other issue is the aging of the population that is driving this problem into the immediate future.
0: Well, remember when Al Gore talked about the Social Security lockbox? That was the biggest bunch of bull of all times. But yes, it is a Ponzi scheme, and we have the baby boomers, the most people retired, and the generation of people that are of working age paying in. And then we have a place like New Mexico where there's a good percentage of people that are, where they're not in school and they're not working and they're not doing anything. And so, yes, this is a problem. But Paul, if you're going to keep those benefits the same, then we're looking at inflation, or we're looking at some sort of a bond market event that could be very, very ugly. And, cans are made to be kicked down the road politically. And, will there be even small, minute changes? So, I hope there's some.
1: Yeah. Social Security. And the fact is that if we had gotten George W. Bush's private accounts, our amount of money received under Social Security would be vastly better in terms of the rate of return. Investing that money, even in a conservative portfolio in the stock market, would have resulted in far superior returns. But the left at the time did not want to do that at all. They were not interested. They said, you know, they came up with all these, you know, remember Paul Ryan, I think Paul Ryan, one of the most moderate, modest guys around, you know, he's got granny going off the cliff because of reforming Social Security. And the opposite is not, is the reality of that situation. All right, we will be right back to have more fun and excitement with the national debt here on News Radio K.
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3: For a used car, you should be.

0: All right, traffic right now, things moving slow. I-25 in the construction zone. That affects both directions. That is to be expected. Headed west on I-40 as you approach the interchange. You'll see a little bit of a slowdown there. Also, eastbound I-40 near the interchange. Traffic moving a bit slow as you make your way through there. I'm Michael Carlisle with KKOB Traffic every 10 minutes on the 7s.
1: See an accident? Call the Traffic Tracker hotline at 505-767-9167. I'm Michael Carlisle from the 96.3 News Radio KKOB Traffic Center.
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5: Communities across New Mexico have seen an increase in bear activity this year. When bears repeatedly find food around homes, they can become habituated, meaning they lose their natural fear of people. A habituated bear is more likely to return to neighborhoods and more likely to be involved in a bear encounter, creating serious safety risks for both people and wildlife. 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
8: From 96.3 News Radio, KKOB, I'm Mike Gaba. Murder investigation underway in Northeast Albuquerque as APD homicide detectives were called to reports of a deadly shooting that occurred late last night at the Alta Vista Apartments. That's just off of Tramway near Montgomery. Officers in the Foothills Area Command arrived on scene around 11:30 p.m. to reports of a shooting. There they located a man deceased on scene. Homicide detectives called in, and they've continued their investigation at this point. New Mexico's Attorney General is taking the federal government to court over records tied to an alleged DEA investigative tactic known as fentanyl walking. KKOB's Zoltan Chani Salcedo has details.
9: Attorney General Raul Torres says the state is seeking documents related to claims that federal agents allowed fentanyl shipments to continue through New Mexico between 2022 and 2025 while building larger cases against drug trafficking organizations. The lawsuit argues the Justice Department improperly denied the state's records request and is hindering New Mexico's investigation. The allegations stem from disclosures by federal whistleblowers, and the federal government has not yet publicly responded to the latest filing. Sultan Chani Salcedo, News Radio KKOB.
8: Flock off, so says the Grants Police Department, another New Mexico law enforcement agency ending its use of Flock license plate reader cameras. The department says it is canceling its contracts with the company and removing all cameras after community members raised privacy concerns. Police Chief Maxine Monti says the city installed 4 license plate readers and 4 cameras in 2022, while the technology helped investigators, including in the arrest of a wanted suspect from Oklahoma. City leaders ultimately decided to pursue other security technology options. And New Mexico gas prices are moving slower for the second straight week, according to AAA New Mexico. We turn to KKOB's Natasha Leyva.
10: The statewide average for regular unleaded fuel is now $4.04 per gallon. That's 8 cents lower than a week ago. Albuquerque drivers are seeing some of the lowest prices in the state at $4 a gallon, while Farmington has the highest average at $4.36. Despite the recent decline, fuel prices remain 99 cents higher than they were a year ago. AAA says elevated crude oil prices and continued uncertainty in global energy markets have kept gasoline prices high nationwide, with the national average remaining above $4 a gallon throughout the month of August. Natasha Laban, News Radio, KKOB.
8: Fire crews continue their battle with three wildfires in the Manzano Mountains, the largest being the Whiskey Fire, which has grown to 60 acres in steep terrain near OSHA Peak. Officials say the lightning-caused fire is expected to continue growing because of rugged terrain and dry fuels. Meanwhile, the Blanco Fire has reached 21 acres and is 25% contained, while the Cerro Fire remains at 7 acres with 25% containment. Closure orders remain in effect around all three fires. Next news update, 30 minutes. I'm Mike Gavin, 96.3 News Radio, KKOB.
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11: Welcome back to 96.3 News Radio, KKOB. This is Paul Gessing and Wally Drangmeister sitting in for TJ Trout this afternoon. We are starting out talking about the national debt and what we can do about it. Now, real quick, Wally, before we get into at least one of the best solutions I've seen, is the current federal debt to GDP ratio. What is that? That is the amount of debt the federal government has relative to the size of our economy, not the size of the amount of money that the federal government brings in, but the overall size of the economy. According to Rand Paul's office, Senator Rand Paul, in 1960, it was 52.48%. That was 1980, that was down to 34.65%. By the year 2000, it bumped back up to 56.47%. Now, it is practically double that, 122.72%. The federal debt is now more than the size of the U.S. economy. That is a scary statistic, Wally Drangmeister.
12: No, it is very scary. And we always heard that things get a little, you know, it's like if you're driving a car with fair tires and a little bit of shaky front end, things start to get a little dangerous about 65, 75, 85. And once you're to 100, or in this case, 100%, economists always said things will start to be more sensitive and dangerous. And I think we're starting to see that, although it's just a coincidence that that 100% number is where bad things start to happen.
11: Yeah. And, you know, this is where we're going to get into some of the challenges and things that actually need to be done. We kind of talked Medicare, bringing broader health care costs down, some efforts to make sure that the people who are, you know, rooting out fraud is always a concern in some of these programs. Medicaid especially does have quite a bit of fraud associated with it. And quite frankly, New Mexico gets $3 for every $1 the federal government, the state of New Mexico, spends on Medicaid. So Medicaid is the joint federal state program ostensibly for the poor. We get $3 for every $1 we spend here in the state of New Mexico.
12: Is there an incentive for fraud in New Mexico?
11: There's a huge incentive.
12: Like
11: well,
12: that?
11: Yeah, among the many things that we waste money on is it was recently discussed in the Santa Fe, New Mexican, that the state is going to pay for transgender surgeries for minors as a part of Medicaid. Now, Medicaid, the federal government should quite frankly tell the state of New Mexico, look, you're sitting on $75 billion. You can afford to pay a higher price tag for Medicaid. And you know exactly what they did for Obamacare. The state of New Mexico stepped in and is paying more for Obamacare. Whether I like that or not, that is a better solution, is to tell the states, look, federal government's insolvent. You need to pick up some of the slack. And most states will probably say, yeah, it wasn't that much of a priority to begin with. New Mexico, because we're awash in oil and gas money and we are governed irresponsibly, more than likely they will come to the table and spend that money. All right. We will take another quick break here on 96.3 News Radio KKOB.
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0: All right, as we take a look at traffic right now, things moving slow. I-25 affecting both directions as you approach the construction zone. You're also seeing a little bit more of a slowdown westbound on I-40. As you approach Carlisle, meanwhile, eastbound I-40 at the interchange, you'll see a little bit of a backup there. Traffic also moving slow both directions of Coors at Montaño. I'm Michael Carlisle with KKOB Traffic every 10 minutes on the 7s. See an accident? Call the Traffic Tracker hotline at 505-767-9167. I'm Michael Carlisle from the 96.3 News Radio KKOB Traffic Center.
14: High pressure dominates our weather pattern, which means we will add a few degrees this afternoon with a slight storm chance. 96 Albuquerque, 89 Santa Fe. Take that umbrella if you're stepping out tonight. A spot shower or isolated storm is possible. 69 Albuquerque, 64 Santa Fe. I'm meteorologist Olga Breeze for KOAT7.
15: At 340, it's 95 degrees and partly cloudy in Albuquerque. It's 85.
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4: 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We won't let them down. 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
11: All right, welcome back. Paul Gessing, Wally Drangmeister here. Let's talk solutions in the time we have left, Wally. What do you think about the first idea? Just Congress getting their stuff together. I mean, 15% of the federal budget is education. There is no, I have read through the Constitution very carefully. There is no provision whatsoever for the U.S. government to engage in education and subsidizing it, whether it's K-12, higher education, whatever, you name it. There's nothing in there.
12: Well, and Paul, I agree with that. And, you know, defense is...
11: That's bigger than defense.
12: But defense is 9%. Education's 15%. And I can hear it now. Oh, education's more important than defense. Well, it is if you win. But if you lose in a war, it's probably not. So, I don't know what the answer is. I know there's plans out there, but man, we have had a hard time getting any traction for them. And Paul, we were talking at the break about the Rand Paul plan. I mean, that seems like it has some benefit. Could be, it might actually work. Will Congress pass it? I don't know.
11: Now, another solution that has been pushed, albeit unsuccessfully, is, Senator Rand Paul from Kentucky. He's probably the most financially conservative, at least U.S. senator. He has something that is called the Six Penny Plan. Originally, it was the Penny Plan back in the olden days, like 2018, when you could actually address the federal budget by just cutting a 1% or one penny per dollar annually over a span of a few years until the budget was balanced. Now he's asking for six pennies across the board. And while I do think that some things are more valuable than others in the federal budget, I do think that everything can and should be on the table. What about 6% annual cuts for, I think he says, 4 or 5 years would get us on the right track?
12: 30%. That just shows the magnitude of the problem we're in.
11: That's very uncomfortable to talk about. Yes,
12: but here's the thing. You know, let's say we have a two family household, both making $50,000 a year. That's $100,000, and one of them's out of work for 6 months. You know, are they? They're looking at that level of cut. I mean, it can happen. It does happen all the time, but it's amazing, Paul, how government, and especially the federal government, they don't even budget anymore. We just do a series of continuing resolutions where we just say, whatever we're spending, keep spending that amount. Let's not look at the components. Let's not try to get spending out of under control. And so would that work? Probably. And then now, is it doable? We'll have to see. The other thing about it that I do like is he does make the distinction between on budget and off budget. That wouldn't include Social Security, according to how I'm reading that plan. But guess what? If you're to cut 6% from all these others for 5 years, as we say, 6% here, 6% there, out of a multi billion to trillions of dollars of budget, and you'll have some real money. But let's say we did it with interest rates. We'd have to raise interest rates to 30% for 3 or 4 or 5 years to get the same level of things under control.
11: Now, way back in 2010, Admiral Mike Mullen, chairman of the Joint Chiefs of Staff, said, "The single biggest threat to our national security is our debt." I haven't heard a revised and expanded quote, but 16 years ago, in terms of the national debt, is an eternity. We've gotten far, far, far worse. And currently, this administration has been among the very worst offenders. It is something that I said when Trump was running for re-election. He needs to do something about spending, i.e. not spend more.
12: I was going to say he did something about spending, but it wasn't going in the right direction.
11: All right, we will take a break. Be right back for traffic.
0: All right, traffic right now, I-25 both directions near the construction zone. You got slow-moving traffic. You're also going to see some slowdowns headed west on I-40. Starting right around Carlisle, that'll last until the interchange. Eastbound I-40 near the interchange, traffic moving a bit slow as well. You've also got a crash northbound on 2nd Street. As you approach Candelaria, you will see some backups in that area. I'm Michael Carlisle with KKOB Traffic, every 10 minutes on the 7s.
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15: At 3:48, it's partly cloudy and 96 degrees in Albuquerque. It's 85 and cloudy in Santa Fe at 96.3 News Radio KKOB.
11: All right, this is Paul Gessing, Wally Drangmeister back with you, and we're wrapping up an hour of talking about the federal debt, which has gotten quite a bit worse. And yeah, Doge, unfortunately, I thought it was a fine idea, but I think the biggest mistake was they did not get the Congress involved in right. trying to actually make those cuts permanent. So Trump has so far failed pretty miserably in terms of spending restraint and reducing the debt or anything relating to that particular issue. He will have 2 more years in office, regardless of what happens this November. The question is, will he have a Republican Congress or a split Congress or Democrats? And, you know, I do think that we've seen more fiscal restraint. The pattern is that the best fiscal restraint situation is a split between Congress and the White House. So that could be interesting, especially given the clear animosity between Democrats in Congress and this administration. They will likely not see eye to eye, and that could be very interesting in terms of, you know, addressing this debt issue in some way.
12: Now, Paul, can I ask you a question? I think I know the answer, but I want to hear it from you. Why don't we just raise taxes?
11: Well, for sure.
12: What would that do? What would that do? Like, let's say we raise it either across the board or we raise the taxes on the rich a ton. What is your thought in terms of that? What would be the pros and cons?
11: Raising income taxes on high income earners will run into your favorite issue, which is the Laffer curve, which is the fact that the more you raise taxes, the more you result in foregone economic activity and revenue doesn't budge much. Now, I will say that over time, the tax code has gotten more progressive as Republicans predominantly have cut taxes. They have explicitly cut taxes on lower income Americans. Not middle class to low income. And European countries, which, you know, the left always talks about, they have much higher taxes at the lower income levels. I'm not saying we need to do that, but I'm also saying that everybody should participate in paying for the costs of the federal government. And there needs to be some buy-in and some reduction of benefits, both. I am not in favor of raising taxes, but I, you know, if I were in office, I'd be willing to contemplate certain tax increases if there were spending cuts paired with that at the same time. It would just have to depend on what it looks like. But I'm not running for office, and I realize that raising taxes is incredibly unpopular, and that's something that we contribute to at the Rio Grande Foundation, because most of those tax increases will just lead to more spending. And that's the problem, is there's got to be spending restraint. That is the way to solve it.
12: You know, and here's the thing, Paul. This is now the theory of government. If we spend more money on things that are highly effective, that improves the quality of life for our citizens, that's a good thing. Unfortunately, that seldom happens.
11: You got it. All right, we will get away for another break. 90.
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25: 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A crime that shocked the nation.
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0: Well, as we take a look at traffic right now, you do have slowdowns headed west on I-40. Those are going to start right around Carlisle. They'll last until the interchange. Eastbound on I-40 at 4th Street. Traffic moving a bit slow there. Seeing more slowdowns both directions of I-25 as you approach the construction zone. You've also got crash cleanup continuing northbound on 2nd Street as you approach Candelaria. You will see some slowdowns as you make your way through there. I'm Michael Carlisle with KKOB Traffic every 10 minutes on the 7s. Need a tree trimmed or removed? 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See an accident? Call the Traffic Tracker hotline at 505-767-9167. 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
1: High pressure dominates our weather pattern, which means we will add a few degrees this afternoon with a slight storm chance. 96 Albuquerque, 89 Santa Fe. Take that umbrella if you're stepping out tonight. A spot shower or isolated storm is possible. 69 Albuquerque, 64 Santa Fe. Saturday, we're kicking off the weekend with sunshine, but clouds build in the afternoon and storm chances rise. 96 Albuquerque, 89 Santa Fe. I'm meteorologist Olga Breeze for KOAT 7.
2: At 3:58, it's partly cloudy and 96 degrees in Albuquerque. It's windy and 85 degrees in Santa Fe. 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
3: All right. Well, the debt is not going to be an easy problem to solve. We outlined some of the problems and solutions, but we will have a completely different discussion in the next hour because, unlike the federal government, New Mexico's awash in money, and we will get down to business talking about how we can actually grow New Mexico, improve its economy, improve our living standards, and do all kinds of amazing things. We'll also talk about Representative Joseph Hernandez and his faux pas recently that could help the Republicans maintain some legislative footholds.
2: Yeah, Paul, if you've ever had that dream that you were naked running through the halls, he had that dream. So we'll talk about that.
3: More than a dream.
2: Oh, yeah. It really happened. So.

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2: From ABC News, I'm Mike Dabosky. The jury deciding the fate of Lindsey Clancy has been sent home for the weekend after they didn't reach a verdict today. The 12 jurors, 9 women and 3 men, will not be deciding if the Massachusetts mom killed her 3 children in 2023, but if she's criminally responsible. Her defense team has been arguing she was suffering from postpartum psychosis. ABC's Rena Roy reports from Plymouth, Massachusetts, where the trial's being held.
3: Prosecutors highlighted the steps that Clancy took to secure that knife and those pills, arguing she made intentional steps to kill the children before attempting to take her own life. They also highlighted what they called superficial injuries stemming from Clancy's suicide attempt with that knife and the therapeutic to low levels of medication that were in her system that day of the killings.
2: Clancy's lawyers have pushed back on the suggestion her suicide attempt was not serious. 580 people are dead and nearly 2,000 people are missing after fast-moving floodwaters devastated parts of Nepal earlier this week. ABC's Britt Clennett is in Kathmandu, the capital of Nepal.
4: There is an urgent recovery underway, and it's complicated by mountains of mud and debris. Communication lines are down, roads are blocked, and the search for, as I say, dozens of Americans, but also hundreds of other foreigners, trekkers, is underway.
2: Several organizations marched on Washington today to push back against the Trump administration's attempts to limit mail-in voting. ABC's White House correspondent Karen Travers.
5: Less than 70 days until the midterm election day, an election cycle marked by a push by President Trump and Republicans to change voting laws and reshape congressional districts. Many civil rights groups have charged those efforts will hurt racial minorities.
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6: From 96.3 News Radio KKOB, I'm Mike Gabum. A Santa Fe man convicted of killing his former girlfriend and her teenage son has received the maximum sentence allowed under state law. Prosecutors say Jose Antonio Adrian Roman was sentenced Thursday to 2 consecutive life sentences plus 10.5 years in prison for the 2023 murders of Carmen Navarrete de Gonzalez and her son Axel. A jury found Roman guilty in April on multiple charges, including 2 counts of first-degree murder. The judge described the case as one of the clearest examples of deliberate murder he had seen during his time on the bench. And the Eddy County Sheriff's Office says an arrest has been made in a deadly shooting investigation dating back to May. We turn to KKOB's Natasha Leba for more on that.
7: Deputies were called to Captain Reef Road near the Pecos River and found Nicholas Andres Lucero, 42, unconscious and suffering from apparent gunshot wounds. After a months-long investigation, detectives arrested 29-year-old Shay Lewis Perez on August 19th. He's charged with voluntary manslaughter, tampering with evidence, and neglect use of a deadly weapon. Authorities say the investigation is still active and are encouraging anyone with information to contact detectives. Natasha Leib, News Radio, KKOB.
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6: New Mexico's Attorney General is taking the federal government to court over records tied to an alleged DEA investigative tactic known as fentanyl walking.
10: Attorney General Raul Torres says the state is seeking documents related to claims that federal agents allowed fentanyl shipments to continue through New Mexico between 2022 and 2025 while building larger cases against drug trafficking organizations. The lawsuit argues the Justice Department improperly denied the state's records request and is hindering New Mexico's investigation. The allegations stem from disclosures by federal whistleblowers, and the federal government has not yet publicly responded to the latest filing. Sultan Chani Salcedo, News Radio KKOB.
6: Fire crews continue battling 3 wildfires in the Manzano Mountains, with the largest being the Whiskey Fire, which has grown to 60 acres in steep terrain near OSHA Peak. Officials say the lightning-caused blaze is expected to continue growing because of the rugged terrain as well as a lot of dry fuels. Meanwhile, the Blanco fire has reached 21 acres and is standing at 25% containment, and the Cerro fire is still at 7 acres with 25% containment. Those closure orders remain in effect around all three fires. Next news update, 4:30. 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
10: And as we take a look at traffic right now, those slowdowns continue. I-25, both directions, the closer you get to the construction zone. Be sure to watch your speed going through there. You've still got a little bit of crash cleanup going on northbound on 2nd Street as you approach Candelaria. Headed west on I-40, right around Carlisle, you'll see some slowdowns. Those last until the interchange. Also eastbound I-40, right around 4th Street, you've got some slowdowns as you make your way through there. And traffic moving slow this afternoon. Headed west on Paseo between 2nd Street and the river. I'm Michael Carlisle with KKOB Traffic every 10 minutes on the 7s.
22: See an accident? Call the Traffic Tracker hotline at 505-767-9167. I'm Michael Carlisle from the 96.3 News Radio KKOB Traffic Center.
23: High pressure dominates our weather pattern, which means we will add a few degrees this afternoon with a slight storm chance. 96 Albuquerque, 89 Santa Fe. Take that umbrella if you're stepping out tonight. A spot shower or isolated storm is possible. 69 Albuquerque, 64 Santa Fe. I'm meteorologist Olga Breeze for KOAT 7.
24: At 4:08, it's partly cloudy and 96 degrees in Albuquerque. It's 85 and windy in Santa Fe. 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
30: 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Paul Gessing here, Rio Grande Foundation, sitting in alongside my friend Wally Drangmeister, fellow co-host of Tipping Point New Mexico.
31: Who also lacks impulse control.
30: Yeah, we're not going to comment on any of TJ's intros. We'll just leave that all
31: there. I have a guilty conscience from listening to those.
30: Yeah, but We are going to take the conversation away from that big, nasty federal debt and federal situation to New Mexico, which in theory, Wally, in theory, is a much easier situation to deal with. But before we get to the state and a lot of policies around the budget and spending, there's going to be races, not just for governor and other statewide offices this year, but the New Mexico House of Representatives is very much up for up for re-election and questions as to what the ratio will be, the number of Democrats to Republicans. I think it is safe to say that the Democrats will maintain control of the House after November. The question is, do they add seats and make it a supermajority, or do they lose a few seats? And regardless of whether Deb Haaland is elected or Greg Hull is elected, this is a very critical issue as we head into January in the next session. But of course, we'll know more in November. So, Wally, any thoughts on where you think the state legislature is going?
31: Well, Paul, there has been a long, steady trail of ever more progressive legislatures mm-hmm. for the last several cycles. And, you know, if the Republicans are able to hold their own and not lose more seats in the House, and the Senate is not up, the Senate's only up during presidential election correct. Years, so it's just House of Representatives. So if they don't lose seats, if they hold their own or maybe pick up a couple, I would say you could at least say mathematically the trend has stopped. But, you know, it's been a while since that's happened. And the other point I just want to make real quickly is the governor of New Mexico has way less power comparatively than the president of the United States when it comes to the ability to shape spending and shape what happens. Now, Governor Lujan Grisham is kind of out there. She went out on a little limb and did some spending before the legislature approved it. But there have been very conservative governors that wanted to do things that the legislature just would not go along with. And so that happens in Washington, too. But there is much more power in the legislative branch compared to the governor, in my opinion, than there is at the national level with the president and Congress.
30: Now, there's been some recent developments here that could help the Republicans hold or even possibly win a few seats, which is critical no matter what, but especially if Deb Haaland is the next governor. Any resistance is absolutely critical. But recently, you know, I was at a conference recently in Orlando, Wally. You know what I did not do? Run naked around the hotel. I know. You can applaud me for my self-control. And if I was a more professional,
31: you could put that in your report to your board of directors.
30: I would have done a better job with some kind of sound effect applauding myself for doing that. But that cannot be said for Representative Joseph Hernandez, a Democrat from the Four Corners area, who in Chicago apparently got quite inebriated and wound up doing that. Now, he has said he's not going to run for re-election. He's going to stick it out in the legislature. He's going to get treatment. But that's a critical seat right there. Now, we're within the 90-day time window, and there's going to be controversy, perhaps even litigation, over whether the Democrats can even put up a candidate for that particular race. But that is one critical seat. And right here in Albuquerque, Alan Martinez, his opponent dropped out, also a Democrat. Alan Martinez is a Republican. And there are real questions as to whether they will be able to replace her. Now, Martinez is a sitting Republican. You know, I don't have off the top of my head a differential in terms of how much he won by. But every time you don't run a candidate in a race, it just means that, A, that the opponent gets reelected automatically, and B, they can use their time and resources to help reelect other members of their own party. And that's the same whether it's a Democrat or Republican. This is one of the reasons why any party that can fill up their entire sheet full of, you know, fill that ballot with candidates from their party. And the Republicans have had trouble doing this in recent years. But these are two potentially huge losses for the Democrats that could contribute to the Republicans at least holding serve and possibly winning a few seats in November.
31: Yeah, because, Paul, it pretty much doesn't matter which party you're in. If you're running unopposed, you will probably win. And so we will see what happens with the courts. Will the New Mexico Supreme Court come up with some novel theory to let the D's put a candidate in there? You know, I don't know, but it looks like, you know, it's certainly not going to be a candidate running from a position of strength. And then, you know, I did make a joke about Mr. Hernandez, and, you know, I really do hope he gets help. I hope he gets treatment. He absolutely needs it. I think he ought to resign from the legislature just so we can concentrate on that. Not a whole heck of a lot's going to happen between now and the next session when you're not going to be in office anyway. You know, I'm not sure what the big deal is, but, you know, not good. It's not good.
30: One additional race of interest in the Northeast Heights, again, right here in Albuquerque. There's a closely contested district. District 27 in the House. Marion Matthews is the current Democrat representative. She is what I would call a moderate. She got defeated in the Democratic primary by a very progressive individual. And now there is a race with Janelle Garcia running, the Republican, against a hard left progressive. Matthews, the Democrat, has actually endorsed the Republican in that particular race, which that is definitely one more race this November that will determine whether the Republicans continue to have some influence in Santa Fe and maybe even expand that influence, or whether this state just turns some immeasurably deep shade of blue.
31: Well, Paul, there's some endangered species in New Mexico. There's the lesser prairie chicken, the spotted owl, and moderate Democrats are increasingly endangered species because they run candidates against them in the primary, and they've done a pretty darn good job of taking most of the moderate D's out over that past period when, you know, more and more D's are getting elected in New Mexico.
30: Yes, moderate Democrats are going the way of the dodo, shall we say, but there's still a few of them around, and this will be interesting. In the past, we've definitely seen a trend, as you mentioned at the outset, where Democrats had shifted out moderates for hard left progressives pretty consistently without any serious electoral issues. I mean, way back in 2015, 2016, I know it's almost impossible to remember that time frame, but it's just basically a decade ago. We had Susana Martinez, a Republican, in the governor's mansion, and we had a Republican House in New Mexico, and the Senate was very closely contested. It has been not just a numerical shift in the legislature since then, but a very significant ideological shift among the Democrats. You know, there's no John Arthur Smiths running around in Santa Fe, nor are there significant numbers of moderate Democrats. They are definitely overwhelmed by the far left progressives. And I think, you know, Emerge New Mexico is one of the organizations that's done that. National, broadly, money coming into New Mexico, the same money that's going to Deb Haaland right now, is also flowing to a lot of these candidates. So we shall see. This is going to be a critical election here in November. And we will be right back to talk a little bit more about dollars and cents and some of the economic news that's developed in the last week or so. We'll be talking about that after this break.
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1: Well, traffic right now, you do have slowdowns affecting both directions of I-25 as you approach the construction zone. You've also got a crash northbound on I-25 near Lomas. That's affecting your left lane and shoulder. You've got slowdowns westbound on I-40 at Carlisle. Traffic also moving a bit slow eastbound I-40 approaching the interchange. Head west on Paseo as you approach the river. You'll see some slowdowns as you travel through there. Traffic also moving slow both directions of Coors at Montaño. I'm Michael Carlisle with KKOB Traffic every 10 minutes on the 7s.
2: 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Call the Traffic Tracker hotline at 505-767-9167. I'm Michael Carlisle from the 96.3 News Radio KKOB Traffic Center.
23: High pressure dominates our weather pattern, which means we will add a few degrees this afternoon with a slight storm chance. 96 Albuquerque, 89 Santa Fe. Take that umbrella if you're stepping out tonight. A spot shower or isolated storm is possible. 69 Albuquerque, 64 Santa Fe. I'm meteorologist Olga Breeze for KOAT7.
24: At 420, it's mostly cloudy and 96 degrees. In Albuquerque, it's windy.
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30: All right, welcome back. We were just talking about here, Paul Gessing, Wally Drangmeister filling in for TJ, talking about the legislature and its makeup. Now, Wally, some big news dropped in the last week that provides even more impetus for what you and I talked about last Friday, which is tax cuts. But according to the Green Eye Shades folks at the state, New Mexico is expecting approximately $1 billion in new money, a budget surplus, when the legislature convenes in January of next year. This is a state that has a lot of cash. Partially, this is due to elevated oil prices due to the Iran war. But if you have noticed at the pump, prices ain't coming down much, which means that I fully expect that we'll go, you know, we'll fill out that billion dollars. I'm sorry, is $924 million is what they're saying at this point. But the session's not for another 4 months. I fully expect we could hit a billion or even more by January.
31: I think you are correct, Paul. And, you know, every time we turn around, you can't sling a dead cat without hitting a billion.

0: personal income tax right away would move this state in a much more positive direction, economically, socially, business-wise. Source New Mexico had an article. There was a legislative finance committee meeting up in Farmington. And basically, the economist for the legislative finance committee, a fellow named Ishmael Torres, told the legislators, the strength of the state budget is masking weakness in the broader economy. And this is something that we've been talking about for years at the Rio Grande Foundation, Wally.
1: Rich state government, poor people. Exactly. That is the answer.
0: So he said, we're seeing an economy that I would describe as either tepid or stuttering. He told legislators, we're struggling to find our footing, pointing to faltering wage growth and stubborn inflation while describing investments as the golden goose for the general fund. Without them, state revenues driven by the economy are growing very little, adding few jobs, unemployment growth, et cetera, really stagnant, and wages and salary growth have dropped. So one area that's a bright spot, Wally, we talked about it just last week on these very airwaves, construction gross receipts taxes jumped 18.5%, fueled by data center construction in southern New Mexico. One of the few bright spots economically. No surprise there, right up with oil and gas is one of the least popular developments in the state of New Mexico.
1: Yes, so one of these days we might get an industry that the political classes in New Mexico like from a standpoint of producing tax revenues and creating jobs, but we have really yet to find that sweet spot here in New Mexico.
0: I'm not holding my breath. It does seem like any industry that thrives in New Mexico, in the absence of taxpayer subsidies, is something that our political classes and the left-wing special interest groups just want to get rid of. And, data centers are by no means perfect, but you know what? A great way to grow the economy without necessarily having to do data centers, eliminate the personal income tax, and you will get a lot of different businesses and industries coming to New Mexico that never gave us the time of day before. It's like, remember the Charles Atlas, the ads they used to put in the back? It's like the 100-pound weakling suddenly goes to the gym.
1: They would kick sand in his face, and there's nothing he could do about it. That's the New Mexico economy right now.
0: Yeah, and it would be nice if we spent a little time in the gym, got a little buff, and suddenly the lovely ladies, a.k.a. businesses and job opportunities, would come flocking to us. But you got to put the time in. You got to do the thing. You got to... and it's not the only thing that can be done. There's plenty more to be done, but eliminating the state personal income tax is a surefire path towards economic growth. We will be right back here on 96.
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3: And traffic right now, things continue to move slow. I-25 in both directions, the closer you get to the construction zone. We're also dealing with that crash northbound on I-25 near Lomas. That is affecting your left lane and shoulder. You're going to see some slowdowns headed west on I-40 right around Carlisle. Also eastbound I-40 near the interchange, traffic continues to move a bit slow there. Headed west on Paseo, 2nd Street until the river, you'll see slowdowns through that area. Traffic also continues to move slow both directions of Coors near Montaño. I'm Michael Carlisle with KKOB Traffic every 10 minutes on the 7s.
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6: At 4:30, it's 97 degrees in Albuquerque.
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10: 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Santa Fe man is convicted of killing his former girlfriend and her teenage son and has received the maximum sentence allowed under state law. Prosecutors say Jose Antonio Adrian Roman sentenced Thursday to 2 consecutive life sentences plus 10 and a half years in prison for the 2023 murders of Carmen Navarrete and her son, Axel. A jury found Roman guilty in April on multiple charges, including 2 counts of first-degree murder. New Mexico's attorney general taking the federal government to court over records tied to an alleged DEA investigative tactic known as fentanyl walking. Attorney General Torres says the state is seeking documents related to claims that federal agents allowed fentanyl shipments to continue through New Mexico between 2022 and 2025, while building larger cases against drug trafficking organizations. The lawsuit argues the Justice Department improperly denied the state's records request and is hindering New Mexico's investigation. The allegations stem from disclosures by federal whistleblowers, and the federal government has not yet publicly responded to the latest filing. And crews continuing to battle 3 wildfires in the Manzano Mountains, the largest being the Whiskey Fire, and that's grown to 60 acres in steep terrain near OSHA Peak. Officials say that blaze was caused by lightning, and it's expected to continue growing because of rugged terrain. Meanwhile, the Blanco Fire has reached 21 acres and sits at 25% containment, while the Cerro Fire is at 7 acres with 25% containment. Officials remind the public that closure orders remain in effect around all 3 fires. And the Eddy County Sheriff's Office says an arrest has been made in a deadly shooting investigation dating back to May. We turn to KKOB's Natasha Leva.
11: Deputies were called to Captain Reef Road near the Pecos River and found Nicholas Andres Lucero, 42, unconscious and suffering from apparent gunshot wounds. After a months-long investigation, detectives arrested 29-year-old Shay Lewis Perez on August 19th. He's charged with voluntary manslaughter, tampering with evidence, and neglect use of a deadly weapon. Authorities say the investigation is still active and are encouraging anyone with information to contact detectives. Natasha Leben, News Radio, KKOB.
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12: Car. You can yell at politicians, argue with the host, say things HR would definitely want documented. 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
13: Welcome back. 96.3 News Radio, KKOB, Paul Gessing and Wally Drangmeister sitting in for TJ. Before we get back to the conversation about economics and taxes, we have an event coming up on September 9th. It's a luncheon. The author, Stephanie Slade of Reason Magazine, will be coming in to discuss The future of the American right. I would say it's safe to say that currently the conservative movement slash Republican Party doesn't have a clear understanding of what it is, what they stand for. And while President Trump has kind of dominated that situation for the last decade plus, in a post-Trump world, when he leaves office in a couple years, it will be something that we need to figure out. And there's no better place to start that conversation than September 9th, Wednesday, September 9th, at a Rio Grande Foundation luncheon. You can find out all the details at riograndefoundation.org/events. All right, Wally, talking about the need for real tax reduction, elimination, personal income tax, whatever you say. Of course, Greg Hall rightly has come out and said he wants to do this, running for governor. George Munoz, a Democrat, Senate Finance Committee chair, has also said the same thing. It's not just about the oil and gas industry. According to Wallet Hub, New Mexico, New Mexicans, shall we say, have the highest, fourth highest tax burden in terms of property, income, and sales taxes, and excise taxes as well. So taxes on things like tobacco, et cetera, gasoline. Fourth highest in the entire country at 10.8%. Only Hawaii, New York, there's one other state somewhere in there. Hawaii and New York have more. We're above California, for the love of God. So I'll look at who the other one is. Maybe it's one of those tiny New England states.
8: I think it is.
13: Eyes cannot see it. But anyway, so it's not just about the fact that we have all this money. It's the fact that our tax burden has gotten really out of control in the state of New Mexico.
8: Well, and we've said many times, as other surrounding states surrounding us have done things to reduce their tax rates on certain things. And even with all this oil and gas money coming in, it's just not showing up in the pocketbooks of New Mexicans because they just keep taking more. And if you ask them, you know, recently the head of Tax and Rev almost acted insulted that somebody thought that maybe we should cut the personal income tax for New Mexicans.
13: You got it. All right. I figured it out. It's Vermont. Yes. One of those teeny tiny states. It makes all the sense in the world that Bernie Land would have the highest tax burden, or one of the highest. New York is actually the very second highest, and Hawaii's the first highest. So Hawaii is the very highest, 13.3%. The price of paradise is very high. New York, 12.4%. Vermont, 11.1% taken at the state and local level. And in New Mexico at 10.8%. California, by the way, at 9.2%. So we're quite a bit out in front of California in terms of our state tax burden. Texas, 7.7%. So we're way out of line with them, but Arizona's even lower at 7.2%. Utah, 8.9%. Colorado, a blue state, by the way, 7.6%. So we're out of step with the region. We're out of step with the country. And that doesn't even include oil and gas. That is just the traditional taxes that we, the people, pay, let alone the money that flows in from oil and gas. We got to take a break for traffic. Be right back.
3: Well, as we take a look at traffic right now, I-25 both directions in the construction zone, you're going to see slowdowns. You've also got that crash cleanup northbound I-25 at Lomas. That's affecting your left lane and shoulder. You got a brand new crash just north of the city, northbound I-25, a little south of the Bernalillo exit. You're seeing backups form very quickly there. Headed west on I-40 near Curlew, you're going to see some slowdowns. Also eastbound I-40 near the interchange, traffic's moving a bit slow there. You've also got some slowdowns headed west on Paseo near the river. I'm Michael Carlisle with KKOB Traffic, every 10 minutes on the 7s. See an accident? Call the Traffic Tracker hotline at 505-767-9167. I'm Michael Carlisle from the 96.3 News Radio KKOB Traffic Center.
14: High pressure dominates our weather pattern, which means we will add a few degrees this afternoon with a slight storm chance. 96 Albuquerque, 89 Santa Fe. Take that umbrella if you're stepping out tonight. A spot shower or isolated storm is possible. 69 Albuquerque, 64 Santa Fe. I'm meteorologist Olga Breeze for KOAT7.
6: At 439, it's 97 degrees in Albuquerque.
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13: Welcome back. Paul and Wally here replacing TJ, at least for the afternoon, not permanently. Wally, we were talking about New Mexico's heavy tax burden, aside from the oil and gas money that flows into the state of New Mexico. What are your thoughts on that?
8: Yeah, well, you know, that the people are not getting much benefit from oil and gas. You know, maybe that's why it's not more popular, because they take the money, they put it in the bank, and they tax the rest of us at the fourth highest level from a state-by-state point of view. You know, and it's like... We were talking before we went on the air in the break room, you know, what is New Mexico? Are we like Mr. Monopoly, Rich Uncle Pennybag, Scrooge McDuck? That's how the state's treating us. And
13: the state is not – they have the money.
8: They have the money, right. And they don't give it to us. Right. And, you know, so I asked a large language model, are there any with a Southwestern flavor? And they said, well, yes, there are. the corrupt hacienda owner who lords it over the peasants. And that's kind of, you know, I mean, that is a bad trope that's used in a lot of Westerns, but that's how they act in Santa Fe. If tax revenues are down even a little bit for 1 year, that's a great crisis. But let's just talk about reasonable increases and giving local jurisdictions the right to raise gross receipts tax. Let's talk about cutting taxes. There's a scream. You talk about raising them. It's like, of course, that's what we do.
13: Well, I mean, we've been in this oil and gas boom for virtually the entirety of Michelle Lujan Grisham's time in office. And she has raised the top income tax rate. She and the legislature, of course, Democrat-controlled body, have done things like raise the top income tax rate. Just this last session, they increased the registration fee for your vehicle by 25%. They decoupled from the federal tax code some tax reductions to stick it to corporations. We did not choose to go along with the no tax on tips or no tax on overtime here in New Mexico. And look, I get it. They're Democrats. They want to stick it to Donald Trump. They don't want to do what Donald Trump wants them to do. Fine. Figure out a way to do something positive for New Mexico's economy out of Santa Fe, given all the money that we have coming to us. And until the voters decide for themselves this November and for many Novembers to come that they demand better from their policymakers in Santa Fe, the governor and the New Mexico House of Representatives, to be specific, we are going to be in the same sorry shape, and it's going to get worse and worse year in and year out.
8: Yeah, and we are seeing the results in lots of places. And the one I think that's the most disturbing is New Mexico is losing population. We have low workforce participation. We have low educational attainment, and we're losing people. It's like it's time. Let's quit doing the things that are causing that to happen, or let's take a look at what it is. And I do think that is that the be all and end all? No, there's other things that need to happen, but that would be a nice start.
13: Well, when the LFC reports, as I just went through some of this data, but employment growth in the state of New Mexico of 0.6% this year, and 0.2% the following year. That's not something that young people are going to be super excited to stick around after they get their taxpayer-financed college diploma and get a job and then pay into the system. They're going to take that diploma, if they indeed stick around New Mexico long enough to get the free, quote-unquote, free diploma that the governor has created, chances are going to go put that diploma to work in Texas, Arizona, heck, even Colorado. Yes, it's a blue state, but it is a much more economically dynamic and business-friendly state than New Mexico. You have to look long and hard for a state that's less economically dynamic. Even California, with its manifest problems and horrendous leadership, still has a robust private sector and robust, specifically, technology sector. We're all about just keep that money in government. All right, we'll take a quick break for traffic. Be right back.
3: Well, traffic right now, both directions of I-25. Things continue to move slow as you approach the construction zone. You've also got that crash northbound on I-25 as you approach Lomas. That's affecting the left lane and shoulder. Headed west on I-40, right around Curlew, you've got some slowdowns. Also eastbound I-40, right around the interchange, traffic moving a little slow there. You've got slowdowns headed west on Paseo, right around the river. And just north of the city, you've got a crash northbound I-25 just south of the Bernalillo exits. That is affecting your two left lanes, and you got a lot of backups forming as you try to make your way through there. So be patient if you're caught up in that. I'm Michael Carlisle with KKOB Traffic, every 10 minutes on the 7s. See an accident? Call the Traffic Tracker hotline at 505-767-9167. I'm Michael Carlisle from the 96.3 News Radio KKOB Traffic Center.
14: High pressure dominates our weather pattern, which means we will add a few degrees this afternoon with a slight storm chance. 96 Albuquerque, 89 Santa Fe. Take that umbrella if you're stepping out tonight. A spot shower or isolated storm is possible. 69 Albuquerque, 64 Santa Fe. I'm meteorologist Olga Breeze for KOAT7.
6: At 4:48, it is 97 degrees right now in Albuquerque. It's 84 in Santa Fe. At 96.3 News Radio KKOB.
13: Welcome back to News Radio KKOB. This is Paul Gessing again with Wally. We are talking New Mexico and its out of whack state budget with so much money flowing into the state itself, but they are not being nice and sharing it with the rest of us. And Wally, obviously the governor's race is very, very clear. Greg Hall has campaigned and talked about zero personal income tax. Have you heard or seen anything that would lead you to believe that Deb Haaland has any interest in reducing tax burdens or that she has an idea how to grow New Mexico's economy?
8: No, Paul. I heard her. She acknowledged affordability the other day. I saw the event that was at CRETA, the commercial real estate group, mm-hmm. had both gubernatorial candidates. But yeah, no, nothing that would lead me to believe that it's going to be real money. You know, and they talk about a lot of government programs, which, you can do a lot of good for a small group of people with a government program, but it's we need good for a wide group of working families across New Mexico, and nothing like that was even contemplated, at least that I heard.
13: Yeah, and of course, Governor Lujan Grisham for 8 years has been a big spender, 75% growth in the general fund. She hasn't done much. She's done a few things. There was a tiny GRT reduction, but she's also massively increased the size of government and has not returned much of that money to the taxpayers. Of course, something that's seemingly gone down the memory hole while we've been pushing for tax reductions, at least Lujan Grisham was saying, do some kind of rebate. Now, $250 was chintzy to say the least. And we said at the time on podcast, on these airwaves, we're going to have a lot more than $800 million to spend or to use in some productive way in that surplus. We should be able to do $500, $750, $1,000 rebates to really make a difference for people that have been impacted in New Mexico by higher prices. Haven't heard a peep about that one, huh?
8: No, nobody. It's interesting. I do think the Republicans didn't want to necessarily jump on her bandwagon, give her political credit, and the Dems have ignored it even more. They're like, okay, she won't be governor much longer, and we'll deal with this next year.
13: Yeah, and again, I will reiterate, this boils down to everything that happens ultimately boils down to the voters and the voting public. The politicians will not change their ways. I mean, first and foremost, obviously, voting for politicians that are talking about handing more money back to you is the first step. But when the governor, who's a liberal progressive Democrat, says, yeah, let's do rebates, and nobody takes up that mantle with the exception of the Rio Grande Foundation, I told Greg Hall at the time, I think he should have taken a more aggressive approach on the rebates. You get crickets out of that. Well, the governor's not going to go to the mat with Javier Martinez, the Speaker of the House, and Peter Wirth, the Senate Majority Leader, two hardcore leftists who want more money in government and don't care if you get a penny of it. So this boils down to, this entire situation in New Mexico boils down to the voters making sure that they vote for their own self-interest, not for the interest of the government bureaucrats, and that they want better for their state and for their children and grandchildren.
8: Yeah, and Paul, months earlier, Senator George Munoz talked about maybe doing an income tax cut, And that was pretty well ignored by most people as well. They're like, okay, we don't want to talk about that.
13: Yeah, and as a Democrat, it took some guts. I think that George Munoz, he is one of the endangered species we talked about earlier, a moderate Democrat. He's not quite as moderate, if you will, or even, you know, almost a conservative Democrat like John Arthur Smith was, who previously held the position of Senate Finance Committee chair. But George Munoz, he understands dollars and cents in a way that doesn't seem like a vast majority of Democrats care to understand or understand. And quite frankly, they're not held accountable in any way, shape, or form for. All right, we got to take a break.
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3: All right, traffic right now, you do have some slowdowns both directions of I-25 as you approach the construction zone. Westbound on I-40 near the interchange, traffic moving just a little bit slow there. You will see some congestion on westbound Alameda near Coors. Also, just north of the city, northbound I-25, a little south of the Bernalillo exit. You've got a rollover crash. It's blocking your two left lanes, and you've got a lot of backups as you make your way through there. Be patient if you're caught up in that. If you can, you may want to seek out an alternate route. I'm Michael Carlisle with KKOB Traffic, every 10 minutes on the 7s.
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6: At 4:58, it's mostly cloudy and 97 degrees in Albuquerque. It's cloudy and 84 in Santa Fe at 96.3 News Radio KKOB.
13: All right. Well, if you've tolerated us this long on your Friday afternoon, next hour will be a little more fun. We are going to go through some of the top boondoggles of all time in New Mexico. Government boondoggles. So get your notes ready and we'll have some fun in the next hour.

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1: From ABC News, I'm Dave Packer. Today marks 6 months since the start of the war in Iran. Shortly after it started, President Trump told the American people,
2: "We took a little excursion because we felt we had to do that to get rid of some evil. And I think you'll see it's going to be a short-term excursion."
1: But today, there's still no movement or agreement on Iran's nuclear program. The U.S. struck nuclear targets in Iran that the Pentagon claims crippled their ability to continue a nuclear program. But the Iranians say that they'll keep putting pressure on the U.S. and have crippled traffic in the Strait of Hormuz. ABC's Martha Raddatz.
3: Iran, of course, is still firing at ships. The president on Thursday once again insisting Iran is feeling the pressure after his warning of devastating economic sanctions on the regime. But so far, the Iranians have shown nothing but defiance.
1: A desperate search for survivors continues in Nepal today. Officials say the death toll has reached 543, and that could soon be rising. ABC's Tom Sophie Borridge on the rescue effort.
4: This is a highly complex operation in very, very challenging conditions for those rescue teams. We're seeing helicopters clearly playing a key role, trying to get into those remote communities, which were simply devastated by that wall of debris and water on Wednesday. 2.5 days on from this disaster, the scale of tragedy in Nepal, Kira, is becoming clearer. Nepalese officials now believe that close to 2,000 people are missing.
1: The jury has been sent home as deliberations continue in the Lindsay Clancy murder trial. The Massachusetts mother acknowledges she killed her three children, but claims she's not criminally responsible because she was suffering from postpartum psychosis. ABC's Peter Haralambos.
5: We understand that the jury requested two specific pieces of evidence. One is the knife that Clancy used to try to commit suicide. This was the knife that was found in her second floor bedroom. She used it to cut her wrist and cut her neck before jumping out of that window. That incident, of course, leaving her paralyzed from the waist down.
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6: 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I'm Mike Gabel. Albuquerque police investigating a suspected DWI crash that left two people seriously injured on the city's west side. Officers say 56-year-old Carlos Gonzalez Daniel crossed into oncoming traffic on Coors Boulevard Thursday evening and collided head-on with another vehicle near Robertson Lane Northwest. The driver of the other vehicle suffered severe injuries, while a passenger in Gonzalez Daniel's truck was hospitalized in critical condition. Police say Gonzalez Daniel fled the scene on foot, but was later arrested and charged with DWI, resulting in great bodily harm and leaving the scene of an accident involving great bodily harm. Privacy concerns are prompting another New Mexico Police Department to remove flock safety cameras. We turn to KKOB's Zoltan Chanisocedo for details.
7: The Grants Police Department says it's ending its relationship with the company and removing 8 camera systems that were installed in 2022. Chief Maxine Mont says the technology has assisted officers in investigations and helped locate wanted suspects. Despite those benefits, the department says concerns raised by residents about privacy and data collection ultimately led to the decision to remove them. Grants Police say they are now exploring other options to support public safety efforts. Sultan Johnny Salcedo, News Radio, KKOB.
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6: The Sandia Science and Technology Park is reporting record economic impact nearly 3 decades after its launch.
10: According to a new analysis, companies in the park have generated $8.6 billion in wages, creating nearly 6,600 jobs and producing $4.85 billion in taxable consumer spending since 1998. The park, located near the Sandia National Labs and Kirtland Air Force Base, added 6 new companies in 2025 and now houses 47 businesses. Officials say the average salary at the park reaches $115,000 last year, significantly higher than the average wage across the Albuquerque metro area. Natasha Leben, News Radio, KKOB.
6: On Thursday, Deb Holland, the Democratic nominee for New Mexico governor, toured a new affordable housing project in Albuquerque. Sombra del Oeste community is a partially completed 72-home development in southwest Albuquerque. KQB's Michael Carlisle.
11: The townhomes come with all electric appliances and refrigerated air for between $300,000 and $350,000 to households earning 120% or less of the area median income, which is roughly $120,000 for a family of four. Hallen said that one of her plans related to affordability calls for the statewide implementation of a shot clock on local governments considering housing projects. The clock would automatically approve housing projects that local governments take too long to approve or deny. Michael Carlisle, News Radio, KKOB.
6: And I'm Mike Gabe, 96.3 News.
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22: Traffic right now, just north of the city, we've got that crash northbound on I-25, just a little south of Bernalillo. It's blocking your two left lanes, and you've got a lot of backups in that area. Be patient if you're caught up in that. If you can, seek out an alternate route and avoid that area. Here in the city, you're going to see slowdowns both directions of I-25 near the construction zone. Also, westbound Alameda near Coors, you've got some congestion. Traffic also moving a little slow westbound on Paseo near the river. I'm Michael Carlisle with KKOB Traffic every 10 minutes on the 7s.
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26: High pressure dominates our weather pattern, which means we will add a few degrees this afternoon with a slight storm chance. 96 Albuquerque, 89 Santa Fe. Take that umbrella if you're stepping out tonight. A spot shower or isolated storm is possible. 69 Albuquerque, 64 Santa Fe. I'm meteorologist Olga Breeze for KOAT7.
27: At 5:08, it's mostly cloudy and 97 degrees now in Albuquerque. It's 84 and windy in Santa Fe. 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
28: What you just said is one of the most insanely idiotic things I have ever heard. At no point in your rambling, incoherent response were you even close to anything that could be considered a rational thought. 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
29: All right, welcome back to Hour 3. Paul Gessing and Wally Drangmeister taking over the airways for TJ Trout here on 96.3 News Radio KKOB. All right, Wally, this is where we get to have a little fun, although... In a sense, it's the sad kind of fun.
30: It's bittersweet.
29: Bittersweet, yes. because we get to talk about wasteful government spending, specifically what I call the top 10 boondoggles in New Mexico history. Now, I say recent because there's probably capital outlay items way back when that I don't know about, but they're probably on a smaller scale. So I'm going to go with the list that we have, but we're going to get right to it. And Wally and I briefly discussed this. He's largely in agreeance on these, and we are going to go from the worst to the least boondoggly. But first, the ground rules. One, these are physical structures or things that have been purchased by the taxpayers of New Mexico.
0: Yeah, starting with a capital expenditure. Yeah, and some of them have the capital and no operating, which was part of the problem, but we'll get to that.
29: Yes. I mean, we could sit here and talk about all the things the government in New Mexico wastes its money on, and that would be way more than 10, and it would be quite a long and sordid list. But this is strictly just the biggest government projects that would be called boondoggles. And with a drum roll, please. The Rail Runner, number one biggest boondoggle. Thank you, yeah. Jeff St. Louis. The Rail Runner is the very, very worst boondoggle in New Mexico. I've got a few reasons for that, Wally. First and foremost, it is an ongoing proposition. I talked recently compiling LFC and other data from Rio Metro to find that a trip costs $100 for the taxpayers on the train. Worse still, it is 23% below break even in terms of CO2 emissions. So you're wasting incredible amounts of money while also hurting the environment with the Rail Runner.
0: And it's expensive. Other than that, it's a great project.
29: Yes. The Rail Runner is the number one boondoggle that I've ever seen in New Mexico. And of course, when you talk about CO2 emissions, what they're talking about these days are just the train rolling down the tracks, largely empty. There also happens to be the small point of construction, what went into that, the train cars, the train tracks, all that construction took a lot of CO2 and spewed it out into the air. You don't hear many environmentalists in New Mexico, self-proclaimed, talk about the pollution of the Rail Runner and the fact that they desperately need to get their ridership up just for the purposes of making it somewhat more green than it is. It's not green at all.
0: Yeah, Paul, I remember you had a guest on who wrote a book, Romancing the Rails, and I don't know if you recall that or not, but anyway, there is a love of railroads amongst a lot of people, and it's interesting, the author of that book was liked railroads, but he also said how they are just a bad economic and transportation option in many, many circumstances. And I know I've heard it many times, and but Europe has such a wonderful train system. And so it's like, if we had a bunch of very densely populated areas, like say the East Coast, trains are better than they are in the West, where you have to go an hour to, and you don't see any people anywhere. But the thing about trains is the Trailways bus and the Greyhound bus systems were created when they built the first rounds of trains that were not profitable and didn't make any sense. And they're like, whoa, there's not enough density to make this work. Oh, and by the way, what if your train track goes a place that you don't want it to go anymore? The flexibility is super low.
29: Yeah. Couple quick notes. One is Deb Holland, being reliably wrong on everything, has said we should expand the Rail Runner. I'm not sure where she would even want to do that. Even the state, folks in charge of kind of the future of rail have said, no, that's not really a great idea. And then if they actually did care to make it somewhat more viable, they would take out about half of the exits or stops between here and Santa Fe. leaving just a few, at least on a few trains, in order to cut down the travel time, because it is a very slow roll up to Santa Fe.
0: Paul, my marketing proposal for the Rail Runner folks is to increase ridership is to have a casino car, a bar car where you could do alcohol, and then a marijuana car. And I stopped short of calling for a brothel, but, you know, if you really wanted, you know, you could have the chicken ranch car, but I think that's a step too far.
29: All right. Well, I somehow don't believe that the powers that be will go for any of the initial car types, but, you know, we'll see. I think a bar car would be a lovely addition. Have a nightcap after your trip up to Santa Fe. And heck, since I only take it to go up and visit the legislature and during the session, I could definitely use a drink after I'm up there dealing with those folks.
0: Well, there's medical marijuana. That's medical alcohol, Paul.
29: Yeah, for sure. All right. Number two, another Bill Richardson special, the spaceports. And I just wrote up a post about this on Heirs of Enchantment. You can find out more. It's convenient because I just wrote this thing up. The spaceport cost $225 million to build. There's no telling how much money's been put into the thing. Virgin Galactic hasn't launched since June 8th of 2024. For those who don't know, that's over 2 years, more like 2.25 years since their last launch. They say they'll launch again in February of 2027. I'm certainly not holding my breath. And worse, they actually just slashed their payments, the Virgin Galactic did, by 73.5% from $188,888 to $50,000 monthly, an annual loss to the state of New Mexico of $1.6 million.
0: Well, and Paul, you know, when the spaceport was announced, this whole idea of space tourism was, you know, brand new and shiny, and boy, we were going to be ahead of everything. And in the intervening years, there's still a lot of interest in space, but it's much more along the SpaceX doing payloads for different things, Elon Musk putting satellites up with launches, et cetera. And, you know, space tourism as a whole is way down, and Virgin Galactic definitely struggling.
29: All right, we'll have more on the 10 worst boondoggles in New Mexico after this break.
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22: Well, traffic right now, things continue to move slow both directions of I-25 in the construction zone. You've also got a crash eastbound I-40, as you approach the interchange, you'll see some slowdowns as you make your way through there. Headed west on Paseo near the river, traffic moving just a little slow there. Just north of the city, I-25 northbound, a little south of Bernalillo, you've got a crash that's blocking your two left lanes. You're seeing a lot of backups with that. Be patient if you're caught up in that. If you can, avoid that area and seek out an alternate route. I'm Michael Carlisle with KKOB Traffic, every 10 minutes on the 7s.
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27: At 518, it's 97 degrees in Albuquerque.
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29: We're back on 96.3 News Radio KKOB. We're talking about the top 10 worst boondoggles in New Mexico. And number one was the Rail Runner. Number two, Spaceport. Both Bill Richardson's babies. It is worth noting that while we were just talking about how Virgin Galactic has somehow, they somehow got a contract from the state of New Mexico, presumably this is also Richardson or his people, that allowed the Virgin Galactic company to slash their monthly user fees that they pay to the spaceport by nearly 75%. But it is worth noting that last legislative session, the spaceport required an additional $4 million in capital outlay from the state. And they've already told Channel 13 KRQE that the legislature will be considering a funding source or funding to bridge the gap from the Virgin Galactic lack of payments. And I'm sure they'll be coming hat in hand with other requests for money. And I would say that virtually every year since the spaceport's been built, there's been additional projects, including extension of the runway, a new hangar, all kinds of things that have all basically been placed onto the backs of the taxpayers, Wally.
0: And it will never change. You know, the odds of it changing at this point are never say never, but they are slim and none, that's for sure.
29: Yeah, and one thing that we, you know, Wally and I kind of had a revelation off the air, you know, the spaceport and the Rail Runner do have one thing in common of significance, aside from Bill Richardson, which is the money, such as it is in freight. Taking goods either on a train or to space is where it financially makes sense. But the sexiness is from taking passengers. Everybody wants to ride the rails. You know, some people want to fly into near space. And that is the industry that remains kind of the most underdeveloped and challenged for a variety of reasons that we don't need to get into here. But you can't really

0: backs of the taxpayers to fund the demolition of the Camino Real Visitor Center that was somewhere off the road near near Socorro, but it was too far away from anybody to care enough to visit the Camino Real Visitor Center. So, yeah, this thing's been built and demolished, and what a boondoggle.
1: Yes, and, you know, in terms of financially, you know, it's like it's tough to be a worse financial venture than the spaceport or the rail runner. This managed to do it, and it was the consultant who predicted people were going to drive, you know, there's not that much traffic, period, on I-25. There, you know, compared to I-40, it's like, you know, there's, and most of the people, not all, but many, maybe put that, if not most, are intra-state. You know, they're going from Las Cruces to Albuquerque. Mm-hmm. They're not on vacation. They're not, you know. And so the fact that 100,000 visitors annually and 10 million in economics is more like 100 visitors annually and $10 in economics. And Paul, I'm with you. First of all, they don't drive a very hard bargain if it only costs $4 million to build and they had to spend $1 million to demolish it. But, you know, that's how we are in state. That's how things work in the state government. So,
0: well, we're in luck. We're going to the city government next, and that is specifically Albuquerque. Tim Keller's rail trail. This is kind of an ongoing train wreck. I mean, bike wreck. I mean, boondoggle that is unfolding. And we've been calling this thing out since day one because the estimated cost of the deal is $80 million for an 8-mile long trail. That is $10 million a mile. Looked it up and found that the typical mile of rail trail costs $500,000 a mile, paved rail trail. Of course, doesn't have all the goofy sculptures and all the other things that Keller's got added to this deal, but this is quite a boondoggle in the making.
1: You know, Paul, a rail trail's kind of a glorified, fancier named bike path. You know, there's the Bosque bike path. That thing's fantastic. You know what I mean? It's like, and so you kind of implied, I don't think it's a crazy idea per se, you know, to have another trail in the downtown area, but man, that seems like a awful lot of money to do it. So
0: we will be right back.
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13: All right, traffic right now, we've had those slowdowns both directions of I-25 near the construction zone. You've also got a crash southbound I-25 at Montaño. That is affecting your left lane. Seeing some slowdowns westbound Paseo at the river, just north of the city. Northbound I-25, a little south of the Bernalillo exit. You've got a rollover crash there. It's blocking your two left lanes. You have got a lot of backups in that area. You're going to want to be really patient if you're caught up in that. If you can, avoid that area and seek out an alternate route. I'm Michael Carlisle with KKOB Traffic every 10 minutes on the 7s.
14: 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Call the Traffic Tracker hotline at 505-767-9167. 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
15: High pressure dominates our weather pattern, which means we will add a few degrees this afternoon with a slight storm chance. 96 Albuquerque, 89.

0: in Santa Fe. Take that umbrella if you're stepping out tonight, a spot shower or isolated storm is possible. 69 Albuquerque, 64 Santa Fe. I'm meteorologist Olga Breeze for KOAT7.
1: At 5:30, it's 96 degrees in Albuquerque. 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
4: 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New Mexico officials are responding to questions surrounding the death of an 8-month-old boy found dead earlier this week in Albuquerque's North Valley. In a joint statement released on Thursday, the CYFD, Department of Health, and other state agencies said the child's mother had entered a voluntary plan of safe care after the baby was born with drugs in her system. Officials say drug screening conducted in January did not trigger a mandatory intervention, and subsequent home visits reported safe living conditions. The child's parents, Shauna Sitz and Mark Armijo, were arrested this week on probation and parole violations. The cause of the infant's death remains under investigation. An Albuquerque father will spend the next 12 years in prison after admitting to producing child sexual abuse material involving his own young child. We get insight with KKOB's Michael Carlisle.
5: According to the New Mexico Department of Justice, 34-year-old Timothy Houle was arrested in January after investigators received a cyber tip and launched an investigation through the Internet Crimes Against Children Unit. He later pleaded guilty to manufacturing child sexual abuse material. A judge sentenced him Thursday to the maximum prison term allowed under the plea agreement. State officials say the child was immediately removed from the situation and protected from further abuse. Michael Carlisle, News Radio, KKOB.
4: Passengers on board a Southwest Airlines flight from Albuquerque to Las Vegas had some nervous moments Thursday morning after the plane had to return to the Sunport. This after the crew reported an engine-related maintenance indication. Southwest Flight 595 took off, and audio from air traffic control can be heard from the pilot saying they had lost oil pressure on one of the engines. There were no issues with the landing back at the Sunport, and passengers were able to get on another aircraft and back to their flight to Vegas. The Food Depot in Santa Fe says more New Mexicans are turning to food banks. This as inflation and changes to SNAP benefits make it harder for families to put food on the table.
6: Executive Director Jill Dixon says the organization has experienced a 30-40% increase in attendance at food distribution events across the service area. The Food Depot provides assistance through its warehouse, mobile food distribution, and partnerships with community organizations. Officials say donations have helped keep pace with the demand so far, but they're concerned about sustaining that support as food insecurity continues to rise. Natasha Laban, News Radio, KKOB.
4: Privacy concerns are prompting another New Mexico Police Department to remove flock safety cameras.
7: The Grants Police Department says it's ending its relationship with the company and removing 8 camera systems that were installed in 2022. Chief Maxine Mont says the technology has assisted officers in investigations and helped locate wanted suspects. Despite those benefits, the department says concerns raised by residents about privacy and data collection ultimately led to the decision to remove them. Grants Police say they are now exploring other options to support public safety efforts. Sultan Johnny Salcedo, News Radio, KKOB.
4: Okay, wakey wakey, Jeff. 95 degrees in Albuquerque, 84 Santa Fe. Next news update, 6 o'clock. I'm Mike Gabe, 96.3 News Radio, KKOB.
8: Terry Travis here. Time to burn him and your troubles. And for added stress relief, we'll take you birding. 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
9: All right, we are back here. Wally and I are ranking the top 10 boondoggles, physical buildings, construction that's happened in the land of enchantment at taxpayer expense that was wasted. And we are right now on number 4, Tim Keller's rail trail. Now, Wally, just to be 100% clear on this, you and I have both ridden our bikes around this fair city. We're not anti-bicycle at all.
10: And we're not anti-bike trails. It's right. Just, get the cost a little more reasonable.
9: Yes. One additional kind of honorable mention is the bike trail that sits off I-40 by the river. goes over, not the river itself, I don't think. It goes over kind of some of the drainage areas. But that was a Obama stimulus, $5 million bridge that, I mean, it has a purpose, but that I drive that area all the time and very rarely see people crossing it. I have ridden my bike across it a few times, but yeah, that was an expensive bridge. All right, we got to move on. Number five boondoggle in the land of enchantment, ART. Interesting, since Mayor Barry's in the news, we can give a nod to a Republican for this boondoggle. $136 million helping to destroy Central and move the homeless around town. Wally, ART is something that we fought hard against, but obviously came up short because, well, it's always the promise of the future, and the ART is not a great thing for the city.
10: No, and you know, Martin Chavez used to advocate for light rail until somebody showed him the spreadsheet, and he's like, yeah, that's that doesn't look too good. That would probably make the rail runner look profitable. But man, they forced that in there, and Paul, it doesn't get a lot of ridership. It's really done a lot of damage. It's very confusing traffic-wise to this day. I really do think, like, those bus lanes need some more, like, white paint hatches in them so it's clear to visitors who haven't followed ART since its inception to know that you're not supposed to drive in that. And so anytime the stretch kind of between the river and downtown, anytime I'm on that, I just see people doing crazy things, not because they're bad drivers, and there's plenty of those in our fair city, but because it's just extremely confusing. And then, Paul, but there's no more homeless on Central because of the ART. That was one of its things that was going to help with. So
9: absolutely, that thing really... Actually, you can trace the downfall of Central to the ART. I'm not saying it was the only factor. COVID did a number on it as well, but that was a little bit of a 1-2 punch. I mean, Central has always had its issues. And speaking of Central, we're going to traffic next.
5: Traffic right now, we do have some slowdowns both directions of I-25 in the construction zone. You've also got crash cleanup southbound on I-25 at Montaño. That is blocking your left lane. You're going to see a little bit of congestion westbound on Alameda near Coors. A little north of the city, northbound I-25, just south of Bernalillo. You've got a crash. It is affecting your two left lanes. You got a lot of backups in that area. If you can, seek out an alternate route and avoid all that. If you are caught up in that, you're going to want to be really patient. I'm Michael Carlisle with KKOB Traffic every 10 minutes on the 7s.
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0: High pressure dominates our weather pattern, which means we will add a few degrees this afternoon with a slight storm chance. 96 Albuquerque, 89 Santa Fe. Take that umbrella if you're stepping out tonight. A spot shower or isolated storm is possible. 69 Albuquerque, 64 Santa Fe. I'm meteorologist Olga Breeze for KOAT7.
1: At 538, it's mostly cloudy and 96 degrees in Albuquerque. It's 83 and cloudy in Santa Fe at 96.
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9: All right, Wally, we're going through the top 10 boondoggles in New Mexico, and we just had ART. Now we are going back to the Richardson era. Remember the supercomputer known as Encanto? $20 million flushed down the toilet. Larry Barker did a story a couple of years after that was built, that supercomputer, and essentially they said, yeah, this thing's worthless. $20 million flushed down the toilet for Richardson's supercomputer.
10: Yes, and that one was probably the shortest lived. And, you know, the one benefit about it is once it was done, it didn't cost $20 million to get rid of it. So they just took it and recycled the computer parts.
9: And if you've seen the movie, we don't talk about Encanto. That is a Disney movie. Of course, I have three children, and they enjoyed that movie a lot. I enjoyed spending $20 million on a supercomputer far less. Now, Wally, I know you are an aficionado of New Mexico history. The next one, number seven, $2.4 million for the Oñate Visitor Center up in Rio Arriba County. What a boondoggle that one is.
10: Yes, and that was Oñate's high PR mark in New Mexico, was the Oñate Visitor Center. And, you know, once cancel culture took over and we got into COVID, and, you know, it would have it happened before that. But he was not a real popular person, Paul. So,
9: well, I mean, he wasn't a really particularly good guy. I mean, even within the realm of Spanish conquistadors, I think it's safe to say that there are reasons he is so unpopular.
10: Yeah, and real quick story. There was a statue of Oñate, and Oñate cut a foot off of a great number of Native Americans who challenged him as punishment. And so the same thing happened to the statue up there north of Española. And then in typical New Mexico fashion, was it a Native American protesting Oñate? That's one story that is very believable. But the other rumor that was going around was it was actually the artist's cousin cut the foot off so his cousin could fix the statue and get paid more money for it. So which was it? Who knows?
9: And this thing is also, just like the Camino Real Visitor Center, no longer with us.
10: It is. Oñate. It is. Gone.
9: Oñate Visitor Center. Number eight. Right here in Albuquerque for another one. Albuquerque Public Schools Bernafacio Professional Development Center. I've been in this building. This is, you know, I've been on the Rail Runner. There's a couple of these. You know, I don't think I've ever been on the ART. I'm not sure. But Bernafacio is the one up, I want to say, Louisiana, Candelaria area, that general region. $21 million to develop and construct this additional teacher training center above and beyond the Twin Towers down closer to Louisiana at Uptown, owned by APS as well. You know, how many buildings does APS need, especially when they are seeing a rapid decline in the number of students being educated at APS schools?
10: Yeah, and much professional training can be done in the schools where the teachers teach, because you have in-service learning and other things. So, yes. But, Paul, it is a nice building. There's no question about it.
9: Yes. Well, when the taxpayers are footing the bill, you get the nothing but the best. All right. We are making our way through this list now. Picking up steam. That was number 8. We're at number 9. And even though it does exist and it actually just recently opened, it's a boondoggle. The Route 66 Visitor Center out on West Central. Very expensive building, $13 to $14 million. Maybe it sticks. Maybe it doesn't. It's going to have to be kept up and managed. I assume you haven't made your way out to check out the big new visitor center out there.
10: No, and I have seen it, and it's interesting. It's been a while since I was out there, but I couldn't tell if it was open or not. You know what I mean? It had the appearance of, is this thing open or isn't it? So,
9: and by the way, there are any number of, I would say the last time I drove around, you know, down back east on Route 66, of course, it is the anniversary, the centennial of that particular road, the mother road. There are any number of privately built and managed Route 66 visitor centers of different kinds. Many of them have really neat old cars and the kind of vehicles that would have been driven over the 100 years of Route 66. I haven't been there yet, so I don't know, but I can't imagine this facility is nearly as neat and cool as that. And unfortunately, this one is primarily local dollars that we have plugged into the Route 66 Visitor Center.
10: Yeah, and you know, most people, notwithstanding the fact that Central really was 66, but I-40 has kind of, that's where the traffic comes. It's not really obvious that thing's there if you're driving up and down I-40, even if you know about Route 66.
9: Yeah, they don't tend to do a very good job of advertising these things, in addition to the when you build them, you spend the capital outlay, which New Mexico has in abundant supply, something on the order of $7 billion in unspent capital outlay, and that state process in the legislature is one of the single biggest wasteful boondoggles in the entire state. But we'll take another quick break for traffic. And we have number 10 on the way.
5: Well, as we take a look at traffic right now, you do have those slowdowns, I-25. That is affecting both directions near the construction zone. You've also got a crash southbound on I-25 at Montaño. That is blocking your left lane. You're going to see a little congestion headed west on Alameda near Coors. Just north of the city, northbound I-25, a little south of Bernalillo, you've got a crash that is affecting your two left lanes, and you got a lot of backups with that. Be patient if you're caught up in that. If you can, just avoid that area and seek out an alternate route. I'm Michael Carlisle with KKOB Traffic, every 10 minutes on the 7s. Need a tree trimmed or removed? 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See an accident? Call the Traffic Tracker Hotline at 505-767-9167. I'm Michael Carlisle from the 96.3 News Radio KKOB Traffic Center.
1: At 549, it's mostly cloudy and 96 degrees in Albuquerque. It's cloudy and 83 in Santa Fe. At 96.3 News Radio KKOB.
9: All right, we are going through the top 10 boondoggles in New Mexico. These are physical buildings, facilities, and other projects that we believe have wasted large amounts of taxpayer dollars. This one is probably the most obscure. Of course, it is number 10. It's also well away from us here in the metro area. But CYRQ, C-Y-R-Q Energy, this is the story is at The Guardian UK, but guardian.com. Searchlight New Mexico did the original research, though. It was a $43 million geothermal electricity plant built in 2013. And while I don't have a particular problem with geothermal, basically there was remain issues with water and water consumption and the way it affected the water table. And also, because PNM, through the Energy Transition Act, gets certain advantages for certain so-called renewable types of energy, including renewable, they can charge quite significantly higher rates for their for this plant, this geothermal plant. Now, New Mexico is in the process of exploring and considering more options, subsidizing geothermal, but this one's way down in Hidalgo County. It exists already, and it has been a pretty significant boondoggle. And yes, it is ultimately, the costs are borne by the ratepayers, not the taxpayers per se, but definitely coming out of your and our pockets. PNM, you worked at PNM, Wally. Do you remember this boondoggle?
10: It was after my time, but Paul, I will say that somewhat like fusion. Fusion's always a decade away.
9: Uh-oh, don't get us started on fusion.
10: The explosive growth of geothermal power is always 5 or 10 years away, and it has been for 30 or 40 years, so pretty much all of my adult life. It's really hard to do. It's not as easy as it sounds. There's lots of problems. There are some newer technologies. And interestingly, Paul, you're drilling holes into the earth, and who's better at doing that than the oil and gas industry? And so a lot of those techniques, horizontal drilling and hydraulic fracturing, are being used for geothermal. But again, it's tons of upfront costs, lots and lots of risks on projects, and even compare, an oil well, if there's a problem, there's people, they put tools down the existing well bore to fix things, but even harder with geothermal. So we'll see. So I did hear candidate Deb Haaland tout geothermal as something that she would be looking at growing in her if she were to be elected governor, and we will see, because again, that's not proven to be an easy thing to do.
9: Yeah. And in this article, I mean, first and foremost, Searchlight New Mexico is nobody's idea of a right-wing journalism organization. But the article title, again, at theguardian.com, in hot water, New Mexico battles the dark side of renewable energy. And for a lefty group to kind of acknowledge that there is a dark side is pretty interesting. The last quote in the article is, "I'm not against green energy, but I'm not sure that it, presumably geothermal, is safer or cleaner. The interest of the money people is not that different on the green side or the oil side."
10: Yes, and Paul, it creates a lot of underground seismic activity as well. So, as if it doesn't have enough going for it.
9: And it's very expensive. So, we will need, of course, voters to turn out in elections and vote the right, towards people who pledge not to do this kind of thing. In November, we need people to be educated. I hope this has been a fun little trip down, if you will, memory lane with some of these government boondoggles. So it's been a pleasure this afternoon. And
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16: 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They crossed perilous seas, leaving all that they had behind. Their names were McKenna, Gambino, and Wang. They came from different lands, and they spoke different tongues, but they all shared the same dream. America. They came for freedom, for opportunity, and traffic and weather together on the sevens. We won't let them down. So tune in McKenna, Gambino, and Wang for traffic and weather updates on the sevens for your commute. 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Never knowing what lay across the great seas before them, they loaded into ships with only the stars to guide them. The rough hands of experienced sailors with names like Candelaria, Cortez, and Balboa, expanding their empires, they all shared the same dream. Wealth, gold, and traffic and weather together on the sevens. We won't let them down. So tune in Cortez, Balboa, and Candelaria for traffic and weather together on the sevens for your commute. 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
5: Well, as we take a look at traffic right now, we continue to deal with some slowdowns both directions of I-25 near the construction zone. Be sure to watch your speed as you make your way through there. Also seeing a little bit of congestion still on westbound Alameda near Coors. Just north of the city, you got major backups. Northbound on I-25, we're dealing with a crash a little south of Bernalillo that's blocking your two left lanes. But those backups extend almost all the way back to Tramway. Be really patient if you're caught up in that. If you can, try to avoid that area and seek out an alternate route. I'm Michael Carlisle with KKOB Traffic every 10 minutes on the 7s.
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1: At 5:58, it's mostly cloudy and 96 degrees in Albuquerque. It's cloudy and 82 in Santa Fe.
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9: 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As the voters of the state of New Mexico, we just need to do better.